0: negotiations coming up. Are they going to, I mean, if we're pinching penny, we're talking about a guy who flies his helicopter to practice. I mean, come on. What's $5 million? Give it to him. Whatever he asks for, back it up for him. That's my thought, Sean.
1: Back up the Brinks truck. Jimmy doesn't want no drama. He's like Mary J. Blige. Thank you, Jimmy, for checking in from the lovely enclave of Wrentham. I mean, do corners hold out like running backs? And particularly in the wake of the Le'Veon Bell situation, I think that can show a lot of people what happens in that sort of situation. Le'Veon Bell, also an older, at that point, kind of beaten up running back. Gonzalez, 3 years in the league, and none of his season, he hasn't played the full season. I mean, he played 16 out of 17 games 1 year, but, you know, not a ton of mileage on that guy. I don't think we're going to see him hold out and break down. I do agree, though, that, you know, if you want to play with the big boys, you got to pay the market rate sometimes, and this is just what the market rate is. Do I think it's the best use of their money? I mean, no. But also, like, what else are you spending it on? So you lock up one of the top two or three cornerbacks in the league, and you get it done. And you don't have to worry about it anymore. Because you got to strike while the iron's hot, right? You just came off a Super Bowl. You can't submarine the whole thing by having some distracting situation. Although I'm not that freaked out about it. I don't think it's going to be a distracting situation here for much longer. Although certainly as every day goes by, more and more people are going to join Jimmy there. Enjoy your barbecue, Jimmy. 617-779-0985. Silver in for Joe Murray tonight. And it's a four-hour show. It's the summer. We're kind of saying, I don't know, are we saying goodbye to summer here? Today was kind of like a wet, cloudy day. And I'm always kind of wondering what's going on back there. What's going on in the back?
2: Riley's very worried about her upcoming headlines. And Street Team Joe is singing No Scrubs by TLC, if you were really wondering what's going on back here.
1: The stuff I miss out on. Riley's ready to kill it. I know that. We talked. We workshopped some ideas. Now, Joe singing No Scrubs. Do we have to do a karaoke night?
2: Most nights with Street Team Joe are karaoke nights, I would say. He just comes in and he's got something stuck in his head, and then we're all stuck with it for the remainder of the night.
1: Well,
2: I think after we talk to our buddy coming up at 8:20, I might just lock Street Team Joe in the studio with you.
1: Oh, wow. So I get to hang with Joe and just, like, sing?
2: Just observe, kind of. Yeah, yeah.
1: Just observe? I mean, it sounds like
2: all spectators.
1: Like a zoo-type situation. Yeah, I mean, or something, except I'm in the cage.
2: It's not too far off, I would say.
1: I don't know. I would love to sing with Street Team Joe. I mean, just every break? Hell, I wouldn't even wait for the break, necessarily. Oh, man. But yeah, Aditya Shankar is our guest at 8:20. He's a stand-up comedian in NYC with Massachusetts roots, and he's funny, and he talks about Boston sports as part of his routine. So I thought that, hey, we're a very New York stand-up comedian-friendly program when I'm filling in for Joe. Obviously, folks know Mike Zakarian. I've had on like 5 years in a row around the NBA trade deadline. So we're expanding that family this evening. But yeah, let's get to Riley with the headline. On the other end, maybe we'll kick around, I don't know, some Celtics talk, or maybe we'll just lock Joe in here and see what happens. Sports Hub tonight with Silver.
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8: Red Sox up 2-0 in the bottom of the third against the Arizona Diamondbacks. Eli White and Nick Sogard both driving in a run in the top of the second. We head to Patriots training camp as they continue this week. Christian Gonzalez still sidelined as contract discussions continue, while Christian Barmore has returned to practice on a limited basis. New England will also welcome the Philadelphia Eagles to town for joint practices before Saturday's preseason matchup. Patriots legend Rob Gronkowski is set to officially enter the Patriots Hall of Fame, with his induction ceremony scheduled for Saturday, November 7th at Patriots Place Plaza, as Gronk becomes the 38th inductee into the Patriots Hall of Fame. Moving on to the Lakers, after nearly five decades of Buss family ownership, the Buss family is selling its remaining 17.8% stake in the Los Angeles Lakers to new majority owners Josh Kushner and Bob Iger. 98.5 The Sports Hub is brought to you by Boston Prolotherapy. Don't let joint pain keep you off the court, course, or trail. Eliminate the pain with Dr. Franchi of Boston Prolotherapy. This is Riley Marchand. Your next check of the headlines in 30 minutes.

0: Yeah, break me in two.
1: All right. That was like watching a figure skater at the Olympics. You're just like, first of all, the kid's polished. Like, she's going to school. She's got a role in the Elon game day presentation stuff over there. Like, she's got talent. But that was damn good. There was only one part where I would have to subtract from the score as the figure skating judge here. And that is, it's Dr. Franchi. Not Franchi. But that's okay, because that's a confusing name. And who's supposed to prep you for this? Perhaps the host.
2: I mean, you're lucky at this station if the name's even on the copy half the time with our sales staff back there. So, take what you can get.
1: Shots fired. But damn, did that sound good. I mean, I could go for it would probably mean that I'm not needed here anymore if I said I could go for not reading headlines going forward, just have Riley do it. They'd be like, all right, Sean, well, since you're no longer offering us a service, you can stay.
2: I'm sorry, what'd you say the doctor's name was?
1: Dr. Franchi?
3: Dr. Franchi of Boston Polo Therapy.
1: What?
2: You'll get some of that later in the show, I'd imagine.
1: What is that?
2: It's a great question. I'll have Street Team Joe fill you in. It's an odd place here at night, Sean. It truly is. It's a one-of-a-kind kind of place.
1: Oh, dude. I mean, I often kind of describe my experience here, because everybody's always like, oh, yeah, what's this guy like? Oh, yeah, what's that guy like? And it's like, most of my interactions with, like, the names on the marquee at this station are several years old. There was a time where I used to sub in on a lot of day parts around here. Don't really as much anymore, or part of that's by necessity, but I'm very comfortable being a creature of the night around this studio. And it's a very specific group of people that I get to hang out with. I hope that, that that's not coded in any way by just saying it's a very specific group of people, but they have specific talents and skills, and I get to bear witness to those, for better or for worse. Every night I'm in here at 9-617-779-0985. Hour number two rolling along at the Joe Show. It's a Marchand, not a Marchand. Oh, wait a minute. Are you like Brad with this?
4: It can go either way. There's also a third way to say it. Do you want to know the third way? Or can you guess?
1: Blow my mind.
4: Marchand. It's like French. Because I'm French-Canadian.
1: You are? Québécois.
4: Yeah.
1: I don't know any French other than just like saying that.
4: I usually say Marchand because I don't want to steal Brad Marchand's, light. I'll let him have that.
1: I thought it was Brad Marchand.
4: Or is it? I say Brad Marchand.
1: Because he's very fluid with this too. So what you're telling me, Riley, is that all Marchands, nobody really cares?
4: Yeah, I mean, some people say Marchand, some people say Marchand. I don't really think it matters.
1: If somebody called me, Silva instead of Silver.

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1: 811.
3: Skaz is like giggling. Did I say,
4: No, nothing you did is wrong. It's just the Basketball Hall of Fame has almost become a laughing matter, I think, at this point, Sean Silver. I don't know what your thoughts are on the Basketball Hall of Fame.
3: I want to know, like, was it Amari Stoudemire that made you chuckle? Was it Doc Rivers going in?
4: I say all of the above?
3: Oh, really?
4: Well,
3: I mean, dominant female class with Candace Parker, Elena Deladon, yes. Shamiqua Holzclaw.
4: No disputes for me there, for sure. Multiple MVPs in that class.
3: Sure.
4: But Doc Rivers and Amari Stoudemire don't scream Hall of Famers to me. Mark Few also not a Hall of Famer to me, but
3: yeah, a guy who's been the Final Four a couple of times. Like,
4: that's it.
3: Great for a mid-major, but you know, like, been in the Hall of Fame or been in the Final Four, excuse me. I don't know. I mean, so we went as a family to the Basketball Hall of Fame in April. My son wanted to spend his birthday there, and I was like, hey, it's April vacation week. Let's do this thing.
4: That sounds like something Sean Silver's son would want to do.
3: We had a great time. It was fun. We probably spent like 3-4 hours in the museum, and you know, then just had a nice time enjoying Springfield in general. They got a lot of museums in it. You got the Dr. Seuss Museum down there. It's a good time. But yeah, you know, like, we were looking at the 2025 inductees when we were there, and it was like Dwight Howard, you know, like, I know Dwight Howard has like Hall of Fame stats, but it's like, these aren't like get your blood pumping kind of players. Like Amari Stoudemire, amazing, like, first, what, 5 or 6 years of his career, and then when he got to the Knicks and his knees were ruined, like, there wasn't much there. But one thing that was telling was, I don't know where I saw this, but Doc Rivers saying that Tommy Heinsohn would have hated the Jaylen Brown trade. Kind of makes you think, if Tommy was still around, how that would, I mean, that might have been Tommy's undoing had he not already been undone, the Jaylen Brown trade. But just interesting hearing Doc, you know, and he's kind of kept a profile around here. I know he comes back for, you know, charity events and stuff like that, and you see Doc occasionally in and around Boston. But, you know, Stevens had some comments. Skaz, and I know I'm kind of like putting you on the spot here, but I heard him earlier in the day, and we can get to him. But just basically kind of talking about the construct under which he did this trade. It was accompanied by some very, like, synthy, you know, impressive music. I don't know. But he's kind of trying to support the fact that he did this by indicating that the NBA is in a new era. And it's wild because for years we've gone off of this. We've gone off of this assertion that you need superstars to win and you don't get rid of superstars once you get superstars, because that's like what a poor team does. It's not what a rich team does. Poor teams have to win at drafting so you can have any chance of getting those superstar players, because there's only 5 or 6 teams that are going to attract the superstar players. So, and I'm not calling the Celtics necessarily a poor team, but they're not in that we attract key free agents list right there. And by that, they're a mid-market team in terms of, you know, what they can command from other players. So Brad Stevens and the Celtics landed a top 15 NBA player, kept him in the organization for close to a decade, and then got rid of him, which never happens. But Stevens justifying it that we have a new era where we need depth. That's wild. That's wild. Also, Paul George arriving with the Celtics recently. He's ready to lay it all on the line for the C's. So I guess he's going to give whatever that 30

0: 6-year-old body can give to the assignment. And yeah, ladies and gentlemen, your 2026-27 Boston Celtics built around depth. We're ready for the new NBA where we don't hold on to superstar players. We trade them so we can have depth. And, you know, Paul George is the new favorite in town. It kind of smacks of, you guys remember when Sebastian Telfair became a Celtic?
1: Of course.
0: Like, those were dark, dark days, all right?
1: Supposed to be one of the all-time greats. High school superstar.
0: Right? He came in here, and I remember the Celtics made this commercial, and it was on all the time. And it's like, he's talking, Sebastian Telfair is talking to, he's in Danny Ainge's office, and he's talking to a cardboard cutout of Lucky. And he's like, I wanted to pitch you this idea. We're having a big Sebastian Telfair night at the Garden. And then, you know, the cardboard cutout says nothing. And then Danny Ainge kind of, you know, gives him the thumbs down, or I forget exactly what it was. I don't like that idea either.
2: I just wanted to say
0: there.
2: I'm really, really excited about being the Boston Celtic. I was thinking, because I'm new here and give the fans the opportunity to know who I am, we should have like a big Sebastian Telfair night at the Garden.
0: Pause. I feel like Ainge said something.
3: How'd it go in there?
0: Oh, yeah, there we go. And Sebastian Telfair shakes his head and walks away dejectedly. I don't know. This smacks of, like, let's get excited about Sebastian Telfair with the whole Paul George thing. I know, like, circumstances are different. The team was sad back then. This is like 06, I want to say. This is pre the KG trade, because Telfair was in that trade, right? So, I don't know. I don't know if I can get hyped for Paul George. I'll try. I'm going to try. Like, I don't think this is like the worst thing in the entire world that has ever happened. There's obviously a pathway for the Celtics to come back here. And, you know, Jaylen Brown may wind up being like the Antoine Walker, where you trade him and he's never the same.
1: Yeah, I think the Celtics are a better team. I think they're a better team today than they were last year at this point in the offseason.
0: Sure.
1: That was 2006, 2007 they acquired Sebastian Telfair.
0: Yeah.
1: And, you know, I agree with everything you said there. The only thing I kind of think the Celtics would push back on is I'm not sure they think Jaylen Brown's a superstar. I think they think Jaylen Brown was a star in the NBA, but I don't think the Celtics viewed him as a superstar, and I think that's part of why he wasn't here anymore. And I think they may tell you that Paul George outplayed Jaylen Brown in the playoffs last year.
0: Sure. Okay. You know, I mean, they've got their reasons for feeling the way that I feel. It doesn't mean I have to agree with them, Skaz.
1: Certainly not. That's why we're here, Sean. To be aggrieved.
0: Yeah, we're going to be aggrieved. Hey, we might get a little aggrieved with Aditya Shankar coming up on our next segment here. He will be a guest of the Joe Show tonight with Sean Silver, Skaz, and the rest of the crew here till 11.
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4: It's Joe

0: Joe Murray Show. Most of the Joe Murray Show framework is in place. Skaz on the board. Street Team Joe doing the Street Team Joe suite of things that he does. Intern Riley working away on her last day with us and providing the headlines tonight. Is Aurora still here or has she gone home? There she is. She's in camouflage garb back there. It's like a, I don't know what you would call that, like a greenish brown. You know, just mixes in with all the audio equipment. But yeah, Sean Silver on the mic tonight, in for Joe. We're here till 11. We're hanging out. We're talking Boston sports. And I want to, you know, extend the hand across the aisle to a New York City-based comedian. And, you know, I'm going to call him now a friend of mine. Aditya Shankar joining the program this evening on the Joe Show. New York City-based, however, but Boston bred, leading the league in Tony Battee content is also something I've noticed about you. Welcome, Aditya.
1: Hey, Sean. Thanks for having me on. Really, really appreciate it.
0: So you came across my feed last month with a bit about being a Boston sports radio listener, which made me chuckle. I think you shouted out Mike from Woburn, who's you know, a guy who we all know and love for his various Mike from Woburn things. What's your history with our medium? Did you kind of come up with it? Is it something where you still tune in when you're over in New York now?
1: I definitely still tune in. A lot of times I'll listen to like the podcasts and stuff that get released like after the fact.
0: Yeah.
1: I definitely still listen. I probably started listening, honestly, back when I was in college in like maybe like 2014. So it's been quite a while now. So that's why, like, when I say in that joke, I've been listening to it for long enough that I'm thinking about what Mike and Woburn is thinking about. And that's really the basis of it. Yeah,
0: 2014, that was the year I'd started at the station. So you've seen, or listened to here with three Pats Super Bowls, Celtics championship. It's been pretty good around here. Of late, though, you know, we're noticing that more of our rivals are winning championships. Of course, you're in New York City now.
1: Right.
0: What was it like with the Knicks winning? Was it bearable in any way?
1: It was insane here. I mean, people were obviously going crazy. It felt a little like, I mean, I was a kid, and I don't think it was quite to the same extent, but it felt a little like 04 the Red Sox.
0: Hostility.
1: What was that?
0: Hostility.
1: Well, no, I meant for the people here.
0: Yeah, okay.
1: Yeah.
0: Okay. Oh, like, gotcha.
1: Oh, sorry, as in like the excitement here around the Knicks felt a little like that. Just in terms of obviously not nearly the same drought, but it was still that level of excitement was here. But as a Celtics fan, it was unbearable. I mean, it was even honestly kind of worse the year before, even when they beat the Celtics in the second round. Right? Yeah.
0: Well, the Knicks fans, they love a good, like, you know, playoff series win or a division championship that, right? Yeah. So that's, you know, that's just big for them. How do you play that? I mean, do you try to hide from it? Do you just kind of accept it?
1: No, I'm very out in the open about who I'm rooting for now. And I'm honestly, I mean, I wish I had better stories about like actual problems I've come across, but I feel like honestly, if anything, I feel like the sports hate is at like a lower level right now. It feels like in some ways. And I know part of that is like, I don't know, the Red Sox and Yankees haven't really had a big series they played against each other in a while.
0: Yeah.
1: It feels like things are, I don't know, the tensions seem like milder than maybe they have been in the past.
0: Yeah, no, I would agree with that. And that's why I, you know, when you say like 04, it's like, you know, think of a word that you would describe 04. And it's like hostile, you know, it's just like everything seems so, so huge back then. So even the Red Sox and Yankees meeting in a playoff series last fall isn't necessarily going to move the needle as much. Like, yeah, I know people were into it, right? But it's not the same. Do you, when you find that you're performing and stuff, and obviously, you know, And I do this too. You can kind of lean into some of the things about you to the comedic effect, right? Like being,
1: yeah.
0: being, uh, are, Are you from Boston proper or around the area? I mean,
1: No, I'm from like the suburbs. I'm from Westford.
0: Oh, okay, so, like, sure, I know Westford. Low, yeah. Yeah, and I'm from Cape Cod, but you know, I talk to somebody who's not from here, and I'm like, yeah, I'm from Boston. Technically, I lived in Boston for a couple of years, but. Right. But yeah, you know, when you're there though, and you're wearing your fandom on your sleeve, what are some of the reactions that you get? At least, you know, maybe in the club environment or whatever.
1: Right. Well, so I have this other joke that I don't know if you had seen that one as well. But so I'm obviously Indian, and I think outside of the rest of the country has this like this notion of Boston, or this perception that Boston is like this incredibly white place.
0: Yes, I've noticed this.
1: So honestly, that there are many times where people are surprised to hear that I'm from Massachusetts. So that's honestly the reaction I'll get more often than any kind of like hate or like Boston, New York sports hate. More just like surprise. I have that joke about someone was like, asked me if I had gone to Harvard was why I was rooting for the South.
0: Yes, because obviously, you know, you're, that's
1: more likely, right?
0: X amount of population of Bostonians are Harvard grads.
1: Right.
0: Man.
1: So yeah, that is like not an uncommon, and that's something I honestly, because when you grow up, growing up in Massachusetts, I never really felt that way. And then when you leave Massachusetts, like everyone's like, oh, isn't it like just completely white there? And it's like, I never really felt that way growing up, or that it was particularly like more so than the rest of the country, but that's like the perception outside of Massachusetts.
0: Yeah, and then you went to Michigan, right? So what was Michigan like? I'd imagine, you know, that might stand up in a comparison as well.
1: Yeah, Michigan, I mean, it's hard to say. I mean, I was obviously in Ann Arbor, and I was a student there.
0: You're
1: on a
0: campus,
1: I think that's like kind of in many ways, I didn't really properly live in Michigan. I feel like the campus is kind of its own bubble. But I mean, I loved Ann Arbor. I loved U of M. It was great there. Really, I just following Brady's footsteps, really. That's all I was doing.
0: I'm sure I played at least some part.
1: Right.
0: Yeah, I know you're a Celtics guy like me, so obviously we got to hit on the fact that, you know, Jaylen Brown is no longer on our team. James Scaramuzzino, our producer here, you know, doesn't seem terribly broken up about it, or at least he's remaining objective. It ripped my heart out. How did this hit you? And, you know, how did this hit, I guess, your New York friends who see another ding to the Celtics armor?
1: It was terrible. I mean, I remember, so the day it happened, I have like these like social media blockers that I have put on my phone. So I had blocked my social media, and I start getting these texts from friends like, oh, did you see this? Like Brown to Philly. And then I just hear someone say for Paul, like just Paul George, or just get a text, Paul George. And I'm like assuming, I'm like, oh, well, it's got to be Paul George. And then maybe Maxi, or it's like, it can't just be, there's no way it's just Paul George. Like, it's not possible. And then I see that. I mean, just even if you're like, my thing is, even if you're going to trade him, I mean, that couldn't be what you get back.
0: Yeah. No, it's, I don't know. I mean,
1: I will say this. I do think they're still going to be pretty good next year. I mean, I think, obviously this is not ideal, but, I still think Tatum is better than Brown. And so you're essentially going like swapping those two for next season, right?
0: Yeah. And that was kind of Skaz's point a little bit. You know, you take the fact that you've got Tatum back now, you've added Mitchell Robinson, which is, you know, I don't think he's going to, you know, rule the world for you, but if he could play 50 games and do what he does, he's going to help you. So, you know, opinions vary certainly around here, but I don't know. It just it killed me. And then I went into I was in a Dick's Sporting Goods this weekend getting some soccer stuff for my kids, and there was a Jaylen jersey on the rack. And I'm just like, oh, well, this must be discounted, right? I could probably pick this up for half price. No, it was still full price, so they're still trying to bleed us. Trying to bleed us on jersey sales.
1: Yeah.
0: Oh,
1: I also think this Philadelphia experiment, that's not going to – I mean, this is going to implode. This Jaylen Brown, LeBron, and Embiid, the idea that they're all going to get along for a whole season –
0: Not a believer in this infrastructure they're building in Philly here?
1: No, not at all. Not. No. I mean, maybe, I guess there's the rumblings that they're going to move Embiid. So maybe if that happens, but even then, I just think the personalities are so big.
0: Embiid's definitely got an outsized personality. My idea, and I hate the guy, my idea was if you're going to trade Jaylen Brown, at least get Embiid back. And then you have something that you can build around here for the future, possibly. But
1: right.
0: I don't know. How are you feeling going into the Patriots season? I mean, did last year's run kind of take you by surprise? How did that hit you?
1: Definitely. It was a great year. Certainly by surprise. I think obviously coming into this year, the schedule is much more difficult. I think last year, it was nice. I mean, just it kind of brought you, but I guess we had like 3-4 years of kind of just really in the dumps. And so it was just like elation, I guess. So like,
0: yeah,
1: kind of making it as far as it felt kind of like, I don't know, just like, I guess no one was really expecting that, right? So it was just almost like icing on top, getting all the way to the Super Bowl.
0: Yeah, I mean, obviously it wasn't the same result, and, you know, you didn't have Tom Brady in the picture, right? But it felt a little bit like, you know, 2002. It's like you just kind of, you were given this gift that nobody expected at all.
1: Right.
0: And then it was pretty cool, but I think most people have kind of maybe not cooled on the Patriots. They still think they're going to be good, but maybe not Super Bowl contenders this year. But yeah. I suppose.
1: Well, I'm hoping they can get this Christian Gonzalez thing figured out.
0: Oh, the callers are freaking out. I mean,
1: yeah.
0: Jimmy and Rentham was eating some barbecue earlier and called in. And just, I've been to the barbecue joint in Rentham is fantastic. And I hope it didn't ruin his night. You know, thinking about the Christian Gonzalez contract, just eat your barbecue and be happy, you know?
1: Right. Because otherwise, it's like pretty much across the board, they are, I think, on paper, a better team than they were last year.
0: Right.
1: But I guess if they can resolve that, what is your feeling right now? They think they'll get it done?
0: Well, you know, I think it's fair to say that you can be a better team, right? But the record may not necessarily reflect that just because of the other circumstances that are involved with that. And then, you know, you just kind of tack on the fact that, like, you know, look at the 0-2 Patriots, right? They won and then they took a step back. You know, it's just natural for a team. How many teams make the Super Bowl and are there the next year? And I know there's examples of it happening with Philly and the Chiefs and, you know, whatever, but a lot of these kind of teams, it's not always that way. So,
1: it's kind of notorious, right? Like the teams that lose the Super Bowl tend to kind of slump on there.
0: You know, Carolina Panthers, Oakland Raiders, you know, I can think of any example from the past 20 some odd years, but hopefully not here. I mean, either way, it's certainly better than being a Jets or Giants fan right now.
1: Oh my God. Yeah. I don't understand how, like, I just can't imagine being a Jets fan.
0: Just a constant state of disappointment.
1: So
0: I'm going to let people know how they can find you on socials. You know, if they're ever in New York City, how can they look you up? Or where do you perform?
1: Yeah, so I perform at New York Comedy Club, at the Grizzly Pear Comedy Club, sometimes at West Side Comedy Club. You can find me on Instagram or TikTok or on any social media at Aditya N. Shankar. So that's Aditya Nshankar. And I post shows and stuff on my Instagram and stuff. So
0: come by. So I had a YouTube presence, and you know, I'll make sure to tweet all this out and make sure people know where to find you. But
1: awesome.
0: But I loved the fact that, you know, like, this is something obviously, like, and I think if I'm putting all the pieces together, like, you have a full-time job, you know, and you're hustling on the comedy scene too. Like, I have a full-time job. I've, you know, spent my part-time hustling on the sports radio scene. Like, so obviously it's a love, you know, to kind of do what you do and, you know, put, put effort into your art or your creativity.
1: Yeah.
0: And to see you riffing on sports radio, it just kind of popped me there. It was like, you know, it's like 11 o'clock at night. You know, the Red Sox game is over. Like, they're right. talking about God knows what on Nesson, and I'm doom scrolling.
1: Yeah.
0: And there you are. And you have a little clip about Mike from Woburn. So I was like, thank you. Thank you.
1: Yeah. No, I really appreciate having me on, because, I mean, for the amount of time that I've listened to this station, it's truly an honor to be on the calling side. So thanks for having me.
0: Yeah, who's your if I can I don't really follow the clock around here. Who's your favorite around here, or would I say drives you the most crazy? Is it the same person
1: on the network? I mean, I definitely listen to Felger and Maz the most.
0: Yeah.
1: And then every once in a while, I'll be like Zolak and Bertrand. Yeah. But I listen to Felger and Maz the most. Who drives me? They create. I mean, obviously Felger can drive anybody up a wall from time to time. But I do enjoy the program.
0: Yeah, well, we really appreciate you joining us. Happy to have your fandom, and you know, happy to make a friend here. So thanks for joining the Joe Show.
1: Yeah, thanks a lot, Sean.
0: All right,
1: yeah,
0: we'll talk to you down the line.
1: Okay,
0: bye. Aditya Shankar joining Joe Show tonight with Sean Silver from New York City, where he is a practicing stand-up comedian and has a little soft spot in his heart for 98.5 The Sports Hub. You know what? You make jokes, good ones, about our little radio station. You found your way into my heart. Let's talk to intern Riley about what's... Riley, Marchand, doesn't really matter. Could also be Marchand. And she will be delivering the headlines and getting us up to date on this Red Sox score.
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3: Red Sox up tonight at Fenway. Boston leads Arizona 4-0 in the middle of the fifth. Each run has been driven in by a different member of the Red Sox as they look to add more in the innings to come. And some drama in the other dugout. Arizona has placed star second baseman Ketel Marte on the restricted list after he failed to report to the team. The Diamondbacks are now without one of their biggest bats as they face the Red Sox in a series. Over in Foxborough, Christian Gonzalez remains away from practice as contract talks continue, while Christian Barmore is back on the field in limited capacity. The Patriots will also get set for a Saturday preseason matchup against the Philadelphia Eagles, who come to town this week. And a big honor coming this fall for one of the greatest Patriots ever, Rob Gronkowski, will officially be inducted into the Patriots Hall of Fame on Saturday, November 7th at Patriot Place Plaza. And a major change at the top in Los Angeles, the Buss family is selling its remaining 17.8% stake in the Lakers to new majority owners Josh Kushner and Bob Iger. 98.5 The Sports Hub is brought to you by DN Van Lines. Take the chance out of your move and make the sure bet with DN Van Lines, an approved mover of the Department of Defense. This is Riley Marchand. Your next check of the headlines is coming up in 30 minutes.
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0: Might as well crack the mic here. Skaz cracking me up back there. Oh, my word. They're just so... The Jeremy Conley just finding his way into my heart as we remember him and all the... Just... oh, man. He kept a book on every one of us. Every time we screwed up, any time we did something that was a bit derivative on the air, Jeremy Conley logged it and filed it.
1: No one appreciated people looking stupid more than Jeremy Conley. he was tremendous at it. No one had an ear for we would call them mer-stakes with Joe. Jeremy was constantly finding the mer-stakes.
0: Mer-stakes. Yes. Yes. Very good. Street Team Joe has ambled into the studio.
2: How you doing, Mr. Silver?
0: I am doing well. It is a pleasure to see you, my friend.
2: It's a pleasure to see you.
0: It's always great to get to hang out with Joe in any capacity here, whether it's behind a mic, whether Joe's behind the board.
2: We need a
0: new
2: Tenka night now. But we're going to have to find a new place.
0: We need a new Tenka.
2: Yeah.
0: Is it closed?
2: It's closed. It's done.
0: It's official now. Official.
2: We'll take applications for where our new hangout spot will be.
0: Could we just go next door?
2: What's next door?
0: Was Chengdu or what?
2: Oh, yeah, you're right. We could go next door.
0: Place?
2: Yeah, I mean, it's a little expensive.
0: A little expensive. I don't know.
2: It depends what what food you, Joe, and I are craving.
0: Oh, okay. I mean, I could crave a lot of different things, so I'll have to think about that. But yeah, get the band back together. I gotta check out the YouTube
2: has to join
0: here
2: us this time.
0: Oh, damn right, Skaz has to join us. But it's a rarity that Skaz and Joe or one of the two is not here in the evening. So it would have to be like a Saturday or Sunday sort of affair.
2: Yeah,
0: or maybe not Sunday during Patriots season.
2: What did we do last time?
0: We're limited.
2: Oh, it's gonna have to be a Saturday night.
0: It was a Saturday night. Or it might have been a Sunday because it was in the summer, and you know you had to worry about Patriots.
2: I didn't have the Sunday scaries though, so I don't know if it was a Sunday.
0: Certainly had zero Sunday scaries that night. A couple of Mai Tais. Oh man, R.I.P. Tenka. What was is this in or out time?
1: I mean, we'll do it at 9. It would have been we usually do it 2 segments after the headline, the break there. So, yeah, we're just
0: got
1: a little...
0: It.
1: You're on the Joe Murray clock.
0: I don't mean to jump the gun here.
1: No need to fear. We'll get there.
0: Hey, STJ.
2: Yeah.
0: Any interest in Ketel Marte for the Red Sox?
2: I was just telling
0: here?
2: Skaz back there. I'm in. I mean, they need a second baseman. He's a good hitter. He's a power hitter.
1: Well, STJ, you're not a fan of Sogard?
2: No, I have been on record calling Nick Sogard the most boring player I've ever witnessed.
0: What has he done to you?
2: He's a fine player, right? He can't hit for power at all. Yeah, I think he has 0 home runs. And he's a fine fielder.
0: Yeah.
2: He's a fine bat. And he just does nothing flashy. His stance, his swing is about as plain as it gets.
0: I'm actually surprised here about Ketel Marte. I thought that he ran more.
2: But I was asking Skaz, so he's not DFA'd. He's just been put on a restricted list.
0: I saw that he was designated for assignment.
2: Oh,
0: Maz
2: really?
0: Retweeted an account that said he's been designated for assignment.
2: Oh, okay.
0: So
2: in theory, he'd be available if that's true.
0: In theory. Bob Nightingale tweeted 38 minutes ago, the Boston Red Sox were one of the teams who made a strong effort to acquire Ketel Marte during the winter. Now they're seeing why the D-backs were motivated to trade him. Wait, where's the actual one that I wanted to... if Maz is doing all the retweeting here, I just got to go to Maz's account. How do I do that? I guess I got to... Maserati. Can I confirm this?
2: This would be a little Sean Silver sports update.
0: Oh, a little breaker here?
2: I didn't know he was DFA'd.
0: Breaking sound here. Maybe Maz pulled this back.
2: Skaz, do you have any updates? Was he DFA'd or is it just a restricted list?
1: From what I've seen, restricted list from Robert Murray.
0: I saw like a Hector Gomez or somebody. I'm not sure. I think that's who it was.
1: Nick Piocoro, Diamondbacks beat reporter for the Arizona Republic, has, to be clear, I'm told Ketel Marte is doing okay physically. He just didn't show up to the ballpark tonight.
0: So who the heck said DFA?
1: Hector Gomez, who has a blue check mark, did tweet the Arizona Diamondbacks designate second base star Ketel Marte for assignment. And he tagged Z101 Digital, which I believe is his employer or one of his employers. That was at 7:31 p.m., but he seems to be the only one that has reported it.
0: Okay, and I think Maz got suckered in by that and retweeted it, but now I'm not seeing the Maz retweet anymore. So
1: that's an endorsement you need to see.
2: Milliken usually is going to be on it. Whatever is most up to date, most accurate. I usually just go to his account.
0: Either way, Sox having some success tonight. 7-0
2: Contreras.
0: I don't even have the right game on.
2: Yeah, 7-0 Yeah,
0: I've got Detroit and Pittsburgh. Well, the Athletic told me to watch this Detroit Pittsburgh game tonight. So no, I was too lazy to change the channel, or too busy, you might say. We're having a very busy night.
2: Have you been watching the Sox most nights, Mr. Silver?
0: Well, you know what was interesting is I saw I was in LA right after the Sox swept the Dodgers. So, you know, like for my trip, I packed my Sox hat. It's just usual attire, you know, for days when I need a little shade. And I had my Sox like logo t-shirt, you know, just like, you know, I'm like Jay-Z says, I don't rock jerseys. I'm 30 plus. Like I'm 43. So I've kind of dialed it down with my logo t-shirts a little bit. You know, like I got the Benny's tea tonight, but it's not, you know, face kind of t-shirt. It's very light. But the Sox logo t-shirt was like the one logo t-shirt I took on the family vacation because I didn't want to be taking a whole bunch of pictures and have like, you know, I ate chicken at such and such on my chest, right? So, but the day I wore the Sox logo t-shirt, I was having people come up to me like at the pub where we ate lunch and, you know, at Disney and just being like, oh, man, they really put it on the Dodgers, you know, like waiting in line to get on a ride. And it was just like, yeah, wow. You know, also how tuned in these people were about the Dodgers. I thought they were a bunch of fair weather fans out there, but a lot of people seemed to know what was actually going on with the Dodgers.
2: Well, it's easy, too, with that team. I mean, that's the most exciting team
0: and winning, right?
2: Probably the most dominant team in sports.
0: Sure. But, you know, I didn't expect people who are like bandwagon Dodgers fans to like fly-by-night Dodgers fans to like actually be watching the 162.
2: Yeah,
0: you know, they tune in for the playoffs or they wear the merch, but they don't actually watch the games. So yeah, that was cool. Like every night, you know, because I feel like by the time my kids got to bed on the trip, it would be like 11 o'clock back home, you know? So I just like go and just read up on the story of what was going on with the Sox, so from California. So that whole 9-game streak was while I was away, which is just pretty fun to watch, like piling up from afar. So yeah, you know, since I've gotten back, I've watched a couple of these games. I had a hard time with the time zone shift.
2: Yeah. I've been a little jet lag since you've been back.
0: Yeah, it's weird. I've been wanting to go to bed like really early, and just I still haven't had a whole lot of energy, but.
2: You've been to every MLB stadium, haven't you?
0: I have.
2: So what was your review of Dodger Stadium, would you say?
0: Well, Dodger Stadium now, I believe, I could be wrong, I think it's the third oldest stadium behind, I mean, there's a huge gap. It's like Wrigley and Fenway, and then like 30 or 40 years pass, and then it's Dodger. Because, yeah, Wrigley and Fenway were what, 1912 and 1910 maybe? I feel like Wrigley was first. I could be wrong. And then Dodger is like 1960 or something like that. And then you've got, because I feel like they played at the Memorial Coliseum, the LA Memorial Coliseum when they moved there. And then you've got, I'm trying to think what the next one after that is. But so I took it into account that Dodger Stadium was the third oldest stadium in the majors. It was pleasant. It was nice. It was pretty cool. Like, you know, there's quite a few fields that have like palm trees around it and stuff.
2: Yeah, I thought the view was the coolest.
0: Looking
2: part
0: out onto the mountains.
2: Sometimes you see the sunset, you see the city in the background.
0: Yeah, the sunset was great.
2: It is weird going to the stadium though, wouldn't you say? It's like kind of in the hills.
0: Yeah,
2: right?
0: you gotta walk a ways, they got the huge parking lot, right?
2: Yeah.
0: But also you can kind of just like walk down. I remember seeing like streams of people just walking down from the neighborhoods. into the game, and it was just like, wow, this is really cool. It's like part of the community.
2: Was Old Oakland the worst stadium you've ever been to?
0: Either that or the Vet, or maybe Tropicana. Maybe whatever the Rays field is called now. I don't know if it's still called Tropicana. I think it is, right?
2: Yeah.
0: They change all the time.
2: What's the Vet? Which one is that?
0: The Vet was Philadelphia.
2: Didn't like Philadelphia?
0: The old Philadelphia.
2: Oh, okay.
0: Yeah. But Perks, both the Vet and the Oakland Stadium, when I went to them, were having Dollar Hot Dog Day. So, like, you know, for like a guy in his 20s on a road trip, like, huge opportunity to load up on some food.
2: I just think of you and the hot dog safari you were talking about.
0: Yes. Good time. Yes. As we said goodbye to Eddie Andelman earlier this year. They were dumpy, but the dollar hot dogs definitely brought the rating up. I don't think they get them out of my like bottom five or anything like that. But indoor baseball to me is just, ugh. So, you know, the Rays game was just, it was gross. It was totally gross. The Ted Williams Hitters Museum was, or Hitting Hall of Fame was like co-located there. I don't know if it still is, but it was like within the confines of the stadium. So at some point during the game, I like went out and checked out the Hitting Hall of Fame, like out on the concourse. So that was cool.
2: And remind me, why is it in Tampa?
0: Ted Williams lived down there in the off season. I think it had a permanent home along the Florida coast, like where he actually lived, but then like after he died they just, you know, needed to put it somewhere. So they put it in the Rays ballpark.
2: Did you pet the Stingrays in center field?
0: I don't think I did.
2: It's got to raise it a couple points.
0: I have petted a stingray at the Boston.
2: It's gonna be a good graphic. Sean Science, Silver, right? Petted a stingray.
0: No, I'm trying. I did a lot of stuff. You know, tried to like enjoy the little subcultures of all the different ballparks when we went to them. But Tampa was not great. Another cool thing about Oakland was like their merch was really cheap too. It was just like everything was a bargain at that Oakland Stadium.
2: Who would you get as a, if you could pick any player of Oakland's past, who would you get as a, we'll say a t-shirt?
0: I'll tell you who I got.
2: Oh, you got one.
0: For $10.
2: Miguel Tejada.
0: Nomar Garcia.
2: Oh, that's a good one.
0: One season with the A's, and I got a Nomar A's shirt.
2: You still have it?
0: Mow the lawn in it. You know, it's a... It's not, again, like I'm not going to walk around in my Nomar Garcia.
2: I think that would be like to a nerd like me, that would be cool. And maybe not with the ladies, but yeah, I'd be like, oh, that's a cool shirt, Sean.
0: Well, I also I use this line a lot when describing my t-shirts that I used to get for myself. I always say that I used to be more muscular, and that's why like old t-shirts kind of hang off of me. But it was because I thought I needed to buy everything 2XL. And just like stuck with that for 10 years, despite the fact that like you see my body type right here, I'm wiry. This is a large t-shirt and it fits me fine. 2XL just hangs off of me. So that Nomar t-shirt's like 2XL. So it's
2: perfect lawn shirt. It's perfect mowing lawn shirt.
0: It's pretty big. You know, it's long enough where it could be like,
2: what were your other options? Brambles. Do you remember? Can you remember those?
0: So
2: old
0: this would have
2: athletics?
0: Been like 2009, 2010, oh, somewhere man. Around there. Yeah. Trying to think of who was on the A's at the time. Like, was
2: any Jeremy Giambi
0: come and gone?
2: Any of the Giambis were there?
0: No, not by that point. Because Jason went to the Yankees in what? Yeah. 2003, 2004. And then Jeremy was with the Red Sox in 2003. So no Giambis.
2: No Scott Hatteberg.
0: There were probably like some historical A's ones, but I wanted the Nomar one. And when I saw that it was like $10, I was like, I'm getting this, because you know you got to be balling on a budget when you're road tripping to see ballparks. You got to pay for rental cars and gas and food and lodging and a lot of like Motel Sixes, and there were some places where we like crashed on couches. There were some there was even one place where we like camped out in the middle of Ohio.
2: Oh man, so you were doing hostels before hostels were
0: I did there. A hostel in Toronto.
2: Oh, actually. Okay.
0: Yeah. Yeah, when I was 19, and it was like, oh, I can drink beer at a bar in Canada.
2: Yeah,
0: when you were in LA, Joe, did you do a lot of fun stuff around there, like immerse yourself in the experience?
2: Yeah, so I was I lived about 5 minutes away from a 5 minute walk from Universal Studios Hollywood. So I actually got a season pass, and I was still on Eastern time for work. I was just work from home.
0: Yeah.
2: So I did my 9-to-5 job, but out there, you know, you get out at 2. So I would get my season pass at 2 p.m. I'd head over to Universal and I'd be on myself. I'd be by myself. Get on the single riders line for Harry Potter, and that's how I would start my Friday.
0: Skaz is shaking his head. I don't know if it's some news he's reading or if it's this.
1: Yeah, I mean, I'll let you guess, but yeah, it's a single file street team, Joe.
2: The single riders line has no line ever, Skaz. Not I wasn't with anyone, but you know, you get on all the rides right away.
0: That's great. I mean, that's. Skaz, I don't know how you feel about this. This might be an in or out topic. And I have no idea how we're going to accommodate Taylor Kyles at 9:20 with all of this in or out that we have to do as well. But going to things alone, such as like a concert, mm-hmm. in or out.
2: In.
0: I am 1,000% in. It's why bring somebody to a show who's like not really that into it? Unless they're like up for like maybe discovering something and like being exposed. But if you're going to bring someone along who's just meh on the experience.
2: Yeah, who doesn't really want to be there.
0: I'm going alone every time because I am making the rules about how good of a time it's going to be. I think that's great. I couldn't agree with you more.
2: Couldn't agree. Especially in I moved out there and I didn't know anyone. So initially I was just doing things all by myself, really.
0: Yeah.
2: I'd go to the movies alone. I would go to like In-N-Out Burger alone. I would do a lot of things alone. You know, the theme park. I went to an A's game alone. I went to a Dodgers game alone. The Red Sox are in town against the Angels, and I was like, I want to go see that.
0: You went to the Big A?
2: I went to the Big A. Saw Ohtani and Trout.
0: Sweet. That's awesome.
2: I think I saw Ohtani pitch one time, too.
0: Nice.
2: It was an empty state. Like, imagine having Ohtani in your stadium, and it was empty.
0: Really?
2: Empty, empty, empty.
0: I'm trying to think when I went to Anaheim.
2: It's, like, not that bad of a stadium. It's nice.
0: Yeah, it was kind of, like, in the middle.
2: Yeah.
1: Fourth oldest park in the league.
0: Yeah.
2: Oh, Anaheim is?
0: Yes.
2: Yeah. Wow.
0: Behind, because that was built right after Dodger. I forget where they played when they moved. Because they were the L.A. Angels back then. But then, yeah, they built that for them. And then when the Rams moved to become the L.A. Rams for the first time, they made it into a multi-purpose stadium. I liked the Big A. I liked how the Big A had multiple hot dog selections. They would have other cities' hot dogs.
2: Oh, that's
0: so
2: cool.
0: So you could do like the Coney dog or like the Chicago dog or the, you know, whatever, I forget exactly. But there were like four different choices of type of hot dog you could get. Oh. Rather than just being like Fenway Frank, here you go, pal. You know, it was like, yeah.
2: And you were just in Anaheim at Disney, right? Disney's in Anaheim.
0: We're in Anaheim at Disney. People were like, are you going to go to an Angels game? I'm like, I'm good. I've already been. You know, like
2: no need to probably to go if your team's not there. But it is like a nice.
0: Yeah, I just like watching baseball games. I mean, I would have, but you know, we're like. And again, too, realistically, would my son have wanted to go with me? Great. Would my daughter and wife have wanted to go with me? No. You know, so like, yeah, you got to keep the whole picture.
2: Where did the Lakers originally play? I'm drawing a blank.
0: Minneapolis.
2: No. After like in L.A., they had their first stadium,
0: the Great Western Forum.
2: Oh, the Forum. So I would see the Forum was open when. I was out there, not obviously to Lakers games, but they would have concerts and stuff there. And I thought that was the coolest venue I think I've ever been to.
0: Yeah, with the archwork on the side, the columns.
2: It's like where Magic Johnson was playing, you know, the Showtime Lakers.
0: So now it's called the Kia Forum.
2: The Kia Forum.
0: Opened December 30th, 1967.
2: Yeah. It's not that big, but it's a very cool spot. I saw some comedians there.
0: Nice. Yeah, I mean, that seems like a lot of old stadiums. They just become like, you know, after they lose their affiliation with whatever professional team, they become just, you know, concert venues.
2: Yeah. But right next to it was the new SoFi.
0: Right.
2: And it was obviously big and beautiful, but still kind of in the middle of, like, it's not exactly Yawkey Way out there where you got a bunch of stuff right outside the stadium.
0: It's in Englewood, right?
2: Englewood, yes.
0: Where they're always up to no good.
2: Yeah.
0: So, hey, Riley, ready for another headline? Hiccups gone? See, they were there, and then they were gone, and then they came back. So hopefully I'm not going to jinx her here. But let's put a pin in this little conversation here, which I'm greatly enjoying having. STJ here on a Joe Show. Sean Silver in for Joe Murray. Riley Marchand will have the headlines on the other side of this.
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0: Patriots are also preparing for a Saturday preseason matchup against the Philadelphia Eagles, who will be coming to town this week. And one of the most iconic Patriots of all time is getting his place in team history. Rob Gronkowski will officially be inducted into the Patriots Hall of Fame on Saturday, November 7th at Patriot Place Plaza. And there's a major shakeup in Los Angeles. The Buss family is selling its remaining 17.8% stake in the Lakers to new majority owners Josh Kushner and Bob Iger. The deal would officially bring an end to nearly five decades of Buss family ownership, pending NBA approval. 98.5 The Sports Hub is brought to you by Valvoline Instant Oil Change. 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This is Riley Marsh, and your next check of the headlines is coming up in 30 minutes.
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0: Any updates on the Ketel Marte mystery here? You know what's funny is how
1: Sterling Marte was DFA'd earlier today, so I wonder if that's where the mix-up has come to be.
0: Wow, are these Martes related?
1: They are not.
0: I've always kind of wondered. You got two MLB players named Marte. Sometimes talent runs in the family. Like if anyone remembers the catching Molina brothers.
1: Yes,
0: right?
1: Of course, Benji, Yadi. Yes,
0: right, all the Molinas. the Perez siblings or the Martinez siblings, Pedro and Ramon. Right, both being pitchers. Good pull there, Skaz, with all the Molina names there. It's

0: impressive. But
1: Maz must have hated those guys. A couple of loads the Molinas were.
0: Yeah, you can't. Adley Rutschman's physique, problematic for Tony Maserati. Oh, man. So, yeah, definitely want to talk some more Pats here. Obviously, you can look at things from a few different angles, but this Patriots team approaching joint practices with the Eagles. I know everybody gets a real big, you know, they're real excited about joint practices, but a great opportunity to learn things. Obviously, playing out there with a team the caliber of the Eagles. Obviously, A.J. Brown coming from the Eagles. And, you know, these guys will be matching up not too far in the future. So that going on at this week for the Patriots. We got a signing along the offensive line. Everybody pointed to the fact that they need some depth. I mean, the nuts and bolts of the team, the day-to-day development still going on. But the big story, the elephant in the room, the pall being cast over Patriots training camp by the Christian Gonzalez contract situation, because it's just inevitable. You know, we're going to be, these are the sort of things that we're going to be talking about and talking about them every day. And we'll get in Taylor Kyles from CLNS, who's been covering the Patriots for quite a few years now and doing fine work. And I'll be excited to talk with Taylor about his kind of day-to-day observations about this team, in addition to maybe his view on what's going on with the whole Gonzalez thing when it goes down. And obviously, on the other side of that, we'd love to hear from you folks at 617-779-0985 as we roll along through the night. Some Patriots talk coming up next. Joe Murray out. Sean Silver in. Skaz behind the board, intern Riley, street team Joe. It's just a poo-poo platter of goodness here on The Joe Show.
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0: The Sports Hub. As we roll along here, Sean Silver in for Joe Murray till 11 o'clock. We've reached the 9 o'clock hour, 9:23 to be exact. Time to turn things over. Well, I won't fully be turning the things over. I mean, that would be presumptive of me to say, hey, Taylor Kyles, come on over to 98.5 The Sports Hub, and I'm just going to give you this segment. Do what you want with it. I mean, I'm sure he could, but, you know, the man's had a long day out of camp. Let's get to Taylor Kyles, CLNS, where he covers the Patriots, Patriots Daily on various video platforms. Taylor, excited to talk to you again. Thanks for joining us tonight.
1: Excited to be here, brother. Hey, you show me the path, and I will geek out for you. Never too late to talk some ball.
0: Yeah. So day 17 today. Obviously, you know, you're down there on a day-in, day-out basis. Where to start? I figured maybe on the offensive line, right? I think a lot of people agree that the Patriots' offensive line could be pretty good if health is in the mix. Obviously, it hasn't been. Sounds like we got a new face there on the O-line. So what are you seeing over there?
1: Yeah, so I'll start with the new signing. The Patriots just added veteran Greg Van Rotten. Previously with the Giants, he overlapped with James Hudson. He's a on paper, he's a tackle, but he's been playing guard for the Patriots over the past couple months because they didn't have a lot of depth at that guard spot. And yeah. Ben Brown obviously gets injured. Andrew Rupsich is on injured reserve. Ben Brown should be returning in a few weeks. But the interior, I mean, it was already pretty shallow before those guys went down. And then it was pretty much all your experience went down in one game. So Greg Van Rotten, I mean, he's been in the NFL for 11 years. Hmm. Like, this is a dude with a lot of NFL experience, a lot of starting experience. He's a really big dude, like kind of burly a little bit. But looking at the tape, I mean, I was pretty impressed by – his pass protection ability. He only gave up 3 sacks last year and 1 quarterback hit as a starter for the New York Giants. And I think, like, those 4 knockdowns came within, like, a 3-week span. So you're talking about he went almost the entire season and didn't let the quarterback get touched. So I was very impressed by that. Did notice that the Giants tent seemed to be sending a little bit of help his way. So when the center goes right or left, usually he would be going to Van Rotten's side. But you also expect that. The guy is, you know, in his mid-30s. He's up there in age. So the fact that he can play at all, it was a miracle last year. And also I was really impressed by his ability to block on the move. There were some times where the Giants would ask him to pull across the formation. They'd send him downfield on screens. And for a big, you know, 36-year-old player, I was really impressed by his ability to track down those targets, take ideal angles to be able to get to them. And then, worst-case scenario, get in the way. Best-case scenario, sometimes throw them for a few yards and give his backs a little bit of a running lane. So he's not going to be starter, obviously. But, I mean, that's pretty quality veteran depth that you really did not have. So that's really good news, I think, for Patriots fans. That was a move I really was hoping that they would make, especially given what's happened on the interior of the offensive line. So thumbs up to that addition. But now moving to the starters, left to right, Will Campbell, I think, is having a really impressive summer. I spoke to him the other day about, you know, hand fighting and his punch timing because, you know, obviously shorter arms. I'm not going to act like it's not an issue. I don't think it's a deal breaker. But when you do have shorter arms, it's very important that when you attack the other person or when you decide to make your first move, you're doing so and putting yourself in a good position and not get your hands knocked down or being late and exposing your chest or just putting yourself in vulnerable positions. And Will acknowledge that's an area where he's really working on so we can keep pass rushers off balance. I love to hear that. And he's already been an impressive run blocker even as a rookie. So good news on the Will Campbell front.
0: Yeah.
1: Left guard, Elijah Vera Tucker, really good player. There's still some communication that they're working on between him and Will Campbell, as you would expect, but that's trending up. Jared Wilson looks like a natural back at center. May have been like midway through camp, some communication issues in the middle, and almost impossible for us to know who that's on exactly. It could be on the back, it could be on his guards, but for the most part, he's looked really good at center. Drake May's dealt with a lot of clean pockets. And then we know what we're getting with Mike Nwenu and Morgan Moses on the right side. Although, obviously, Caleb Lomu's been mixing in and looks like a rookie because he's making a big jump from Utah, but getting a lot of love from the coaching staff. Say he doesn't make a lot of the same mistakes twice. And I really just like his profile as a tackle on either side, even if, you know, I don't think he necessarily should be the top swing out of the gate. I think that should be Marcus Bryant, their second-year tackle out of Missouri. So And I do on the offensive line stuff. Did I geek out enough?
0: Geeked out plenty for me. I mean, hey, just to get back to Van Rotten for a second, was his availability based off the fact that, you know, maybe his age or whatever? I mean, you always kind of wonder, like, how did he manage to find his way over here?
1: I would imagine his age was a really big factor there. And also probably, I mean, when you're that age, if you're going to play football, you got to love it, right? Mm-hmm. You really need to want to go to your next destination. I would assume, you know, with everything happening with the Giants, whether or not they wanted to retain him, you would imagine that somebody who's, you know, maybe thinking whether or not they want to play football, because again, he's 36 years old, probably wanted to go to a good situation. And yeah, the Patriots did have him in for a visit, and they inquired about him, I think it was a week or two ago. So I have a feeling it was a combination of the age and just, you know, whenever a team needs me, I will go and see if I like the situation.
0: Right.
1: Defending Super Bowl champions, missing two of their top interior offensive backups, that seems like a match made in heaven to me.
0: Yeah, I mean, you know, hopefully if there's a need for him to play, it's only in a pinch, right? And that pinch isn't something that squeezes the team for multiple weeks. But obviously the veteran presence can be helpful with some of the younger guys that are in the room. And you know, you appreciate that. I obviously ask about the offensive line, A, because I know you're going to geek out, and we all love that. And B, because we know that that's the building blocks of the other cool stuff that gets to happen out there. Drake May looking pretty damn near impeccable of late, and tossing a huge bomb to A.J. Brown in practice. I was a big Steph Diggs guy. You know, I don't think that necessarily, I mean, I guess this is kind of a weird statement to make, but I feel like, you know, we should have been a little more sad about Steph Diggs leaving Foxborough after the season that he had. It was fantastic. But now, obviously, the receiver picture changing with someone the caliber of A.J. Brown coming in, Robbie Dobbs as well. I mean, how is that weaponry translating right so far for Drake May in camp?
1: Yeah, so early on in the summer and even back in the spring, it was kind of shaky at times. And a big part of that was, you know, when Drake May just decided he was going to throw it to his big bodies, you know, back shoulder throws, 50-50 balls, just giving them an opportunity to win while on a vertical plane. They looked pretty good. A.J. Brown looked, you know, solid in that capacity pretty early on. Romeo Dobbs, it took a little while, but over the past couple weeks, I mean, he's really starting to come on in that capacity. But the biggest question mark, and I think it's still going to be something that's a work in progress early in the season, was how things were going to look when there were more timing routes involved, right? Mm-hmm. Where you're talking about not just, you know, the slants and things like that. A.J. Brown's automatic on those kinds of plays. But more in the intermediate part of the field, timing and chemistry are so important because, I mean, it's an area of the field where you can thrive if you guys are in sync because most defenses want to defend deep, right? So they're willing to leave that intermediate area of the field
0: yeah.
1: a little bit more vulnerable where you can attack linebackers. But to do that, not only are you trying to get on the same page as Drake May and what he likes as a quarterback and how he sees the defense, you also need to read the coverage because your route could be different. The depth of the route, the type of route you run can change based on the post-snap presentation from the defense. That's a lot for anybody to really have to learn. And even for veterans like A.J. Brown and Romeo Dobbs, if you've never been asked to do that before,
0: right.
1: It's kind of walking and chewing gum running and chewing gum at the same time, rather. You know, it's something you got to get used to. And I think today was the first time. I think A.J. Brown and Drake, their chemistry is steadily improving in that capacity. But really, I mean, with A.J. Brown, you can build the whole plane out of goes and slants, and he'll be all right. But with Romeo Dobbs in his role, that timing's a lot more important. And this was the first day that I thought Drake and Romeo were really on the same page consistently. They connected on two deep outs. They also connected on a curl where I thought Romeo Dobbs, who's been kind of shaky creating separation on the intermediate plane, I'll be honest, especially on some of the in cuts. I saw him use his hands to separate against a cornerback. It might have been Charles Woods to get open on a curl and catch it from Drake May. That was very encouraging. And even Mike Vrabel's acknowledged that Dobbs is continuing to stack positive days. So I know there was some early, I wouldn't say panic, but maybe, you know, a hesitance from Pats Nation about what was going on with their big free agent and trade additions.
0: Sure.
1: But it looks like they're really starting to build and at a pace that I think is realistic to expect. And I'm just excited to see how it continues to develop.
0: Yeah, I know. I mean, I don't know how you feel. Probably, I don't know. Tell me how you feel about, like, camp and stuff. You know, like, obviously it starts up, you've got a different level of access, and you know, you've got all this activity fluttering around down there and just so many opportunities to watch and observe. That's got to be very exciting. But by a certain point, like, you know, getting into camp, do you just start feeling like, oh man, like when are we going to get to game action? When are we going to get to week one? Or is there stuff to unearth kind of every day, particularly, you know, on like the joint practice realm?
1: Oh, joint practices, those are in some ways more important than the preseason games when you're talking about the guys at the top of the depth chart, because if they play a lot in the joint practices, a lot of the time you don't even see the third quarterback rep because the starters really don't play, especially the abbreviated preseason, just the way Mike Vrabel's really kind of run things. So the joint practices are some of the most exciting parts of the offseason, even if, you know, you're in the dog days at that point and it's been a long time. So I'm very excited about joint practices. Of course, there is a level of, you know, for lack of a better word, maybe mundanity that sets in when you're, you know, when it's like a walkthrough, for example, and they're really not doing anything, or, you know, you've seen the joint practices and the intensity there, and then you go to one where they're going against each other, and it's just different because they know what they're running, right? You know what the other team's signals are, you know their mannerisms, you know their tendencies, so everyone's on top of everybody, and you have some competitive days, and you have some where another team, another side just has a beat on what you're doing. But, you know, at the same time, it just is like an appetizer. Get you more excited for the joint practices, the preseason games. And I always try to, you know, when I'm starting to be like, man, this is starting to feel like Groundhog Day a little bit, I always remember my good friend ESPN Mike Reese. He always tells me, man, we have the best job in the world. And that is a great reminder that, hey, we're watching football for a living, which is pretty sick. So, you know, I'm always grateful to be out there, not to sound too corny. It really is a dream job. So it's always cool, but there's levels to this, you know. You get more excited for the joint practices, and preseason sets you up for the regular season. So it all builds on itself.
0: Yeah, no, I totally feel you. I remember hearing you know, sports radio or media described as the toy shop of journalism, right?
1: So
0: it's pretty good. And I know that, you know, when we've talked previously, and obviously, you know, watching your stuff over the years, I can see the passion just coming out in that. So there's no doubt that I know you're locked in. Now, some of the things that we have to weather, you know, on that journey through training camp to week one might be something like the Christian Gonzalez situation. And obviously, like, there's the speculation side, there's the, you know, actual reporting side. Some places those things mix. I mean, where are you? What's your feeling on where we are with this particular situation right now?
1: Yeah, I'm always upfront in that I am no expert in the contract area. I am much bigger on the X's and O's and all that. But of course, it's still a very important aspect of the job. And I mean, the situation, because the reason that Christian Gonzalez has missed practices is because of injury. He was defending Romeo Doubs last week or a little bit before that. Came down pretty hard, and we haven't seen him since. So I think it's important to establish that he's not missing time for anything other than that. He's been a consummate professional on and off the field, and it's been, frankly, very cool to see Christian Gonzalez's growth. Like, as a human being, there's a lot of players. Keyshawn Booty's even in that mix where, you know, seeing how they grow every year and when they get more comfortable in themselves and all that, one of my favorite parts of the job. But regarding the contract, before Devin Witherspoon signed, I had been saying that I think the Spoon deal is going to be when the clock starts, really, for Christian Gonzalez. That's happened. I do think that the clock kind of starts, and while Mike Vrabel has smartly said, you know, every situation is kind of its own unique thing and all that, there's also just the ebbs and flow of the NFL, and Christian Gonzalez is objectively a better player in his position than Devin Witherspoon, even if they play different roles. So it didn't make any sense for Christian Gonzalez to sign first. But now, the timing and why this is taking a little while is you got to get to the minutia, right? Because Christian Gonzalez is now going to be the highest paid corner in the league. What exactly does that mean? Where do he and the team see things a little bit differently? And his representation, obviously, and that could come down to guarantees. It could come down to where exactly the money lies. And, okay, are we going to front load this? And a lot of the money you're going to get early on, and then maybe in the future we're going to give you a little less, and then we can renegotiate there. Especially because you got to consider the Drake May extension, of course, and all the AJ Brown's on a pretty good deal. He's just got a funky contract as he came from the Eagles. But, you know, there's cap maneuvering that has to be done. So there's a lot of things to consider. It's not just, oh, Christian Gonzalez is going to be the highest paid. It's just not that simple, because there's other things. Like, when we see the announcement, we're going to see one number, and then after like an hour or maybe a few minutes or whatever, we'll start getting the details of what that's going to look like. So I'm confident that something will get done, and a lot of that is because the Patriots have not even insinuated that they don't want to bring back Christian Gonzalez. And this is an organization that, like, you're Stephon Diggs. When Elliott Wolf was asked about him, he played toy, and he was very noncommittal. But anytime someone talks about Christian Gonzalez, it is nothing but positivity. So I think something gets done. It's just, you know, the devil's going to be in the details.
0: Yeah, you know, it's kind of always kind of funny to me to think, like, all right, well, the Witherspoon's deal is done, so that must just mean that there's a template contract that's already made up here that we can just go ahead and sign right away. You know, this should have been done yesterday. It's like it's Monday. The deal was signed over the weekend. You know, like you said, the clock is ticking, but I don't know. I'm not going to freak out. Hey, do kickers keep you up at night? Do we have anything to be freaking out about as far as the Patriots place kick situation? I heard the skinny goalposts were activated today, actually.
1: Oh yeah, I'm such a doofus. I forgot to mention that they were narrow. I'm being sincere. I should have mentioned it because it's pretty important context. But I don't really worry about Andy Borgalis, to be very honest with you. I'm going to need to see him struggle on a consistent basis before I really start to get worried. And he's had, for the most part, an excellent summer. And I think, obviously, a preseason game is just a different environment, and everyone's watching, and not everyone is reading our tweets, right? They're reading our articles and watching the videos. So it's very jarring when you see your kicker, who people probably have fond thoughts of from last season, as they should, go 2-for-5 in a preseason game, especially when Mike Vrabel is very candid in saying that the other team had two kickers and they were fine, even when they were kicking long field goals. Like, it's fair to be a little bit alarmed by what happened against the Colts. But again, Andy was excellent up to that point. And then today he did go 3-for-5. That was through the skinny goalposts. I don't believe that any of the misses that he had were egregious. I think one, even at least one, would have been fine on regular goalposts. But I don't know whether it's just the time of the year and the time of the summer, or the fact that Mike Vrabel really wants to put Andy's back against the wall because of the misses, and see what he's going to do in bouncing back when things get tougher and really the spotlight is on him. Yeah. I don't know what the strategy is, but I mean, Andy was fine kicking through them the other day, or the last time they were competitive. As Vrabel said, these days are starting to blend together a little bit, but don't freak out about the 3-for-5. And if anything, my lasting impression as someone who was at practice was Drake May and the offense successfully getting themselves in field goal position during a one-minute drive, and Andy Borgalis nailing it through the skinny goalposts to cap practice. So it was a net positive day for Andy Borgalis. And we all need to remember that this is a preseason game and it's very early. If, you know, something happens right now and then he figures it out by the regular season, I promise you that everyone will forget. And maybe it will remind you because it'll be a fun story that he bounced back. But, you know, I'm not worried about any Borgalis at this point.
0: Nice. So no need for panic here. It may be the dog days of August, and we may be looking for different things to get upset about over here on the sports radio side. But no doubt that Taylor Kyles will give it to you straight with his coverage on CLNS, on the socials. Appreciate your time. Appreciate you schooling me on some of the stuff that's going on down there. And as always, look forward to talking down the line.
1: Brother, thank you for guiding me and letting me geek out. I appreciate you.
0: Hope you have a good night. Talk soon.
1: You too. Bye-bye.
0: Taylor Kyles joining us from CLNS here on The Joe Show. Sean Silver in for Joe tonight. Let's get another check of the headlines. Riley's ready.
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3: The Sox are absolutely pouring it on at Fenway. Boston has blown this one wide open, leading Arizona 11-1 at the end of the seventh. And while the Diamondbacks are struggling on the scoreboard, they're dealing with some drama off the field too. Arizona has placed star second baseman Ketel Marte on the restricted list after he failed to report to the team this afternoon. Down in Foxborough, the Patriots have a couple of big storylines at practice. Christian Gonzalez remains away from the field as contract discussions continue. while Christian Barmore is back at practice on a limited basis. And the Eagles are headed to town this week with New England set for a Saturday preseason showdown against Philadelphia. And from the field to the Patriots Hall of Fame, one of the biggest personalities in franchise history is getting his spot in team lore. Rob Gronkowski will officially be inducted into the Patriots Hall of Fame Saturday, November 7th at Patriot Place Plaza, becoming the 38th member of the Hall. And there's a blockbuster change coming in Los Angeles. The Buss family is selling its remaining 17.8% stake in the Lakers to new majority owners Josh Kushner and Bob Iger. If approved by the NBA, the deal will close the book on nearly 50 years of Buss family ownership of one of the basketball's most iconic franchises. 98.5 The Sports Hub is brought to you by
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2: 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Joe Murray on the Sports Hub.
16: What's it gonna be, McFly? Are you in or out?

0: Oh, this is my kind of scene right here. This ain't a scene, it's an arms race. 98.5, the Sports Hub. Sean Silver in for Joe Murray. Definitely enjoying myself tonight. We've had some great guests. Taylor Kyle's just on from CLNS. Aditya Shankar joining us as well from New York City, where he spins his comedy on the World Wide Web. If you're so interested, you can check it out.
1: Wrap this thing up.
0: Yeah, thank you, Leon. Unreal. Oh, man. Skaz is here in studio with me now. Riley Marchand and Street Team Joe. Riley, it's your last night of your internship. As somebody who, you know, held several internships across different fields, you know, back in my teens and 20s, I remember that feeling. How do you feel going out the door today?
2: I'm really sad because I don't think any other intern will, or internship, oh my gosh.
0: The hiccups at the wrong time.
2: Shoot. I don't think any other internship will top how funny this internship was. This internship was also really educational. I learned a lot. I'm not saying I didn't, and it was amazing. But, you know, just the people at the Sports Hub, they're unbeatable. I don't think you're going to find better people in radio than the people here.
0: I concur. I fully concur with that assessment. It's part of, you know, Taylor was just talking about how lucky it is to, like, cover sports for a living, and, like, just coming in here and working with you guys, always fun. Joe, you got something to say here?
3: No, I was just laughing at Riley's hiccup. She's been hiccuping for 4 hours straight.
2: No. It comes in threes.
3: Do you know how to get rid of hiccups, Sean? Because I have no idea.
0: Hold your breath.
3: Yeah.
2: Drink water and then do a handstand or something.
0: I've heard about, like, drinking your water with your nose plugged.
3: Mm. I heard of scaring some, like, try to scare them.
2: Oh, yeah. Don't scare me. I'll scare you back.
3: Yeah. I don't get scared.
2: Right.
0: Sometimes boring people with, like, a really long story where you, like, never get to the point is a way to, like, distract them, you know? Like, my 5-year-old daughter would be great with that. I'm not saying she's boring, but she just has, like, sentence completion issues.
3: Yeah.
0: Where it's just, you know, like, everything she says is a run-on sentence because she's 5 and a half.
3: She's got so many things to say.
0: So many things to say, and yeah, it's like, she takes a good solid, like, 45 seconds to, like, say what could be done in 5 words.
3: I love that.
0: You know, she's adorable. I need to get some, like, you know, some superlatives from Riley here on her way out the door. Like, was there a favorite segment? You talk about how funny and nice everybody is. Was there, like, a thing that made you laugh the most this summer, or, like, something that you sat in on that just really tickled you?
2: I would say what made me laugh the most was actually that room. I forget what we always call it. What is that room called? This is the studio.
3: Lab? Jock room?
2: No. Right jock there.
3: Room?
2: The production room, is that what we call it? Yeah. The production room is the funniest room in this whole joint. That's what I'm going to say.
0: Well, I could tell. I was doing parts of the show, and I'm just talking, and meanwhile, everyone's having a good time back there. Like, all right.
2: Yeah. And my favorite segment was probably last Wednesday when we had everyone and their mother in the studio. Oh, my God.
0: Intern takeover.
2: Yeah, so it was Zeke in that chair, and then it was Joe there, Derek next to me. I was sitting here, Street Team Joe there, and then Skaz in the back. It was, and this was at, like, 10:40.
0: Yeah.
2: We had 6 people here, and every single person had a hot mic.
0: Unusual.
2: It was
0: crazy. For
2: that
0: time of night.
2: Yeah, that
0: was
2: unusual. Yeah, that was probably the best segment I was a part of. That was awesome.
0: What social media post did you have this year that got the biggest reaction? Do you recall?
2: Yes. So it was the video of me answering the phones when Jaylen Brown got traded. It got like 300,000 views.
0: Wow.
2: And it also popped off on LinkedIn. I got posted on, like, the LinkedIn sports stories of the week.
0: Wow.
2: Yeah. So that one was the biggest one. Now, I didn't expect that to pop off that much.
0: I would kill for that kind of engagement on the Cracked Review podcast.
4: No one is a bigger proponent of LinkedIn than one Riley.
3: Yeah, Riley.
0: See you on LinkedIn.
3: Yeah, can you
2: get ready for my
3: post
2: tomorrow?
3: Can I hire you to fix my LinkedIn?
2: Of course, I love fixing people's LinkedIn. Right. But yeah, post incoming.
3: That's a weird hobby, but I like it.
2: Post incoming tomorrow.
4: There's nothing like Street Team Joe getting the interns to.
2: I will do it for free.
4: LinkedIn.
0: Finish sentence.
3: Yeah.
0: Getting the interns to teach him how to blank. It's
3: Aurora,
0: like a Mad
3: Libs. Aurora taught me how to do the podcast. Riley's teaching me how to do the LinkedIn. Jake was teaching me how to do a bunch of stuff when he was new.
0: Just think about it. When Street Team Joe is in his fully formed state.
4: We're all in trouble.
2: He's going to know everything.
0: I know this
3: I'm just acquiring all my Infinity Stones from everyone.
0: There we go.
2: Our next Thanos.
0: I know we're this is, you know, we're here for In or Out, but I just want to acknowledge the good work that Riley has done. What are you looking forward to the most your senior year? Because you are a junior, right?
2: Yeah.
0: Oh, no, you're just she's even more impressive. She's going to be a junior this year. So what are you forward to most about junior year?
2: I think living in a city. So I live next to a farm, if people know that. I know I talked about it in the beginning of the summer. I have one neighbor. I live next to a bunch of open fields. I've lived next to cows. They smell. So I'm excited to live in a city and live in an apartment.
0: That can smell too.
2: Yeah, but, you know, new experience. I got my schedule for my internship. It's going to be some long weeks, some long days, but it's all going to be worth it in the end. And then just, I don't know, being with all my friends that I don't get to see all summer. I'm excited. But, you know, it is sad because when you leave home, you get to see all your college friends. But then when you leave college... but then you don't get to see all your home friends. I messed that up a little bit, but
0: yeah. No, it's exciting, but you know, there's always winter breaks and whatever. So
3: has this been your favorite job you've had so far, Riley?
2: Yeah, definitely.
3: Who do you like more, Joe or Skaz? We have to say
2: what?
0: Oh, wow.
2: No, they're the same.
3: I'm looking for controversy.
2: No controversy. They're the same.
0: See, I was
3: Skaz would rat us out. He'd be like, "Oh, I like Riley better than Street Team Joe." He's like, "Yeah, Joe Murray."
4: What a terrible trait to have an honest producer back here.
3: Yeah, Skaz would tell you his list of people in a second.
4: I'll tell you the list of on air staff in the order I like them if you want me to.
2: We were talking about back there how bad it would be if Skaz was like not funny. Imagine he was just like so boring and not funny. It was so bad.
3: Imagine if Skaz had no personality.
0: I can think of a couple of producers like over the years who might resemble that remark. Oh man, I wonder where I rank on Skaz's list.
4: High, Sean Silver. Yeah. You're high on
3: High on Joe Murray's list. And my list. You know, if you care about my list, you're high on my list.
0: I care about
3: Joe
0: Street
3: Murray
0: Team
3: has,
0: Joe's list.
3: Has said on air so many times, he's like, I want Sean Silver to be working with me on nights. He said that. I cannot even tell you how many times he said that.
0: Joe's the best. Like I said, damn, my first friend in radio. He just got put together like a ton in like 2014 and 2015 when I started here. And it was just like... I feel like I've known this guy. I feel like I went to high school and played basketball with this guy. He's Joe. He's Joe. So we're here for In or Out.
3: Oh,
0: what do we got here? What do we got?
4: Yes, gentlemen and Riley, a Monday, August 17th edition of In or Out. Let's start with some ice cream. Why not? We're all fans of ice cream. An ice cream shop in New York has recently released Diet Coke and Mountain Dew flavored soft serve ice cream. Are we in or out on Diet Coke and or Mountain Dew soft serve flavored ice cream?
0: I'll start, I guess. I love ice cream. And to spoiler on Aurora's question of the day, week, what is it?
2: Question of the week.
3: All
0: right. So she asked me my opinion about something. My answer was ice cream because I love ice cream. I love talking about ice cream. I'm like Bubba in Forrest Gump talking about shrimp when it's ice cream. So this is soft serve. So it's not your hard packed ice cream. But soft serve can be very, very good. And I love Mountain Dew. However, the combination freaks me out. So I'm out on that.
2: I have seen the trend where people get Mountain Dew or they get a Baja Blast, which is right kind of similar, and they put soft serve cone into it. Like, do you get what I'm saying?
0: So maybe that's why.
2: Like a root beer float.
0: Maybe that's why they're doing this.
2: I don't like soda, so I'm big out on that. And I'm double thumbs down.
0: You don't like soda?
2: I don't like carbonation.
0: Oh, okay. See, I don't drink a lot of soda because I know it's not very good for me. Now, there's other things that I consume that I know are also not good for me, but at least I enjoy them. So
2: yeah.
0: You don't like it at all.
2: I've never had soda. I've only ever had ginger ale one time and I spit it out.
3: All right. All right.
2: Yep.
3: I think I would be, so I love, you know how you guys can go to those ice cream places and they just have like 30 flavors of soft serve? Those are like I think my favorite would be like peanut butter or banana or something like that.
0: Ooh.
3: I think I would be in on this. I'm not sure it would be in my top choices, but I would try it for sure. However, Sean, I think I talked to you a little bit about this. I saw my Lyme disease doctor on Friday, and she said, unfortunately, my histamines were really high, and I was having some histamine reactions, which was making me feel worse. So she's like, we're going to have you ignore dairy for the meantime.
0: Ooh.
3: And that's going to be a tough hit.
0: Well,
3: it's been 2 days, and I've struggled.
0: Yeah.
3: I've followed the SCAS blueprint a little bit.
0: I was going to say, SCAS
3: can't do dairy.
0: Coach you up on that.
3: I tried some dairy-free ice cream last night. Couldn't do it. Maybe the lactose-free SCAS mentioned.
0: Okay.
3: But no cheese is going to be the hardest downfall. But hey, maybe it'll help me lose a couple pounds. Who knows?
0: I don't know, Joe. I just, you know, I do ask you to keep me posted, you know, on your journey. I've been affected in my family by, you know, getting a bad shake with Lyme disease. And that's just something I'm always kind of aware of there.
3: If I find the answers, you'll be the first to know.
0: Come on.
3: Is your dad doing okay? You know, we shouldn't get too much. Is he doing okay, or is he still, you know, looking for answers too?
0: He's done okay long term with that, yes. He found like a doctor who could treat him in ways that would, you know, keep him down. So
3: keep him down. Nice.
0: I hope the same for you. In fact, I hope that it completely disappears. So hopefully we get there.
3: Cross my fingers.
0: There we go. Sean.
3: Come back like Jason Tatum. That's my mantra.
0: And for God's sake, maybe hopefully having some dairy in the future.
3: Yes.
0: All right. What do we got next here?
4: Michael Wilbon making some news this week as he said he would consider continuing PTI if Tony Kornheiser retires. Are we in or out on PTI without Tony Kornheiser?
0: Are they? I think I saw something. Are they like feuding or have they?
4: I feel like there's something going on there.
0: It's so funny because I remember when good God, there are so many times I age myself. Like when I just give me 4 hours in front of a microphone and I'll just say stuff that makes me sound old all day long. But I remember when PTI came on.
4: Riley, do you know what PTI is?
2: Nope. I'm lost.
0: When PTI came on, I think I was in college. It might have been like 01 or 02. I can like picture myself like in the dorm in the common area watching Pardon the Interruption. That's
4: October 22nd, 2001.
0: So there you go. So right after 9/11, like crazy time to be launching a TV show. Stuff was weird back then for those of you who were young. But that was like just such a phenomenon, like such an inspired idea for them to do that. I think that was before Around the Horn. Like sports television punditry was in its infancy at that time. You didn't have, other than like the sports reporters, when like Bob Ryan and a bunch of reporters would come on and do a roundtable on Sunday mornings.
4: One of the most boring shows of all time.
0: Nothing involving Bob Ryan is ever boring, particularly his Twitter.
4: Well, that's because he mostly doesn't know he's using it half the time, but yes.
0: You know. So saw Bob a few months ago. It was great. But it was revolutionary. And to think where all of that stuff and ESPN has like wound up in my life and how much I care about it.
4: Yeah, now we get Pat McAfee. Isn't that a joy?
0: Well, I was going to talk to you tonight about Pat McAfee's album. I don't know if that's come up on the show yet.
2: What's wrong with Pat McAfee?
4: He's an incredible douche that's not very good at his job.
0: Cosign.
2: You say this about every single person I bring up to you that I know that's cool. You go, oh, they're a douche.
4: If you think Pat McAfee is cool, Riley, I mean, that's
2: his
4: a you problem.
2: His show's good.
0: Has she heard the album?
2: What do you mean the album?
4: He released a country rap album.
2: Oh, no, I'm out. I'm out on that.
4: That seems mostly AI.
0: Sounds douchey to me.
4: I think that's putting it mildly, Sean. I think Pat McAfee is a boil on the ass of sports media.
2: Wait, okay. But have you ever seen the video where he's like, who's that coming down the track? And it's like but then he goes, go dogs. And he goes, I pick Alabama or whatever.
4: Oh,
3: roll tides.
2: That was so good. That was so hype. I like hate Alabama. I'm a Tennessee fan. That got me so hype for Alabama.
4: You have a lot of ties to Tennessee, Riley.
2: Wait, what does that even mean?
4: Pat McAfee's just a great
0: Rocky Top.
4: Exactly, yeah.
2: Rocky Top, Tennessee. No.
0: Sorry, what I sing the Bama version.
2: Go Vols.
4: What I really
2: Go
4: enjoyed Vols. About Pat McAfee's album was all the ball washing and shilling from the rest of the ESPN employees trying to tell us that it wasn't a pile of dog crap. I really enjoyed Dan Orlovsky getting up off his knees to tell us about that. I enjoyed that wholeheartedly. Wow. I thought it was great. I believe everything Dan Orlovsky says when it comes to his colleagues at ESPN. He's never had any issues with his colleagues over there whatsoever, especially, you know, his female counterparts. Dan Orlovsky's always done really well over there. So just a bastion of sports integrity ESPN has turned into. It's amazing what it's become, Sean.
0: Did you know that we had a life-size poster of Dan Orlovsky in our dorm?
4: Was it 4x4 or something?
0: No, it's because my stupid friend was a UConn fan, so he had like a life-size Dan Orlovsky in the hallway. I had a Miller Lite Larry Bird. Like,
3: okay, that's cool.
0: Standee that you would have had in like a liquor store in like the 90s or whatever.
2: That's
0: so
2: awesome.
0: He was just there staring down Dan Orlovsky. I had to put him away though because he scared too many people when they came over to my house.
3: Fair enough.
0: Yeah.
3: I don't know if the ladies would like that, would they?
0: The ladies?
3: Yeah. I can imagine Sean Silver did well for himself in college.
0: Wow. Joe with an endorsement of my game years.
3: I mean, 6'4". I mean, come on.
0: Oh man. There was definitely some humorous moments with different paramours coming by and Larry Bird just staring at them.
3: Look,
0: yes, I'll leave it at that.
3: Did you ever have fat heads? I had fat head. You don't know what fat heads
0: that was
3: are?
0: A big thing.
2: Fat head. Oh, like the big giant heads you could hold?
3: No. Oh, the things you would put.
0: They were like huge stickers.
3: Skaz, these
0: put
3: are really pop.
0: Wall.
3: Yeah, these are I'm really popular, right?
0: Giant stickers. Of
3: yeah, like it would
0: athletes.
3: Be like a life size, maybe not quite life size, but pretty close to life size.
2: Wait, I'm right. The giant heads.
3: No.
2: That's when I look up fat
0: They're
2: heads.
0: They're not 3D.
2: This is what I see.
3: No, it's like you would put it on your wall. Say I got a LeBron fat head. It would literally be LeBron on my wall.
2: It's like the head that's in the hallway of that guy.
3: No.
2: No? No.
0: Oh, that guy? You mean Wallach? Or
3: I had a Rajon Rondo fat head.
4: That guy. How dare you, Riley?
2: I'm sorry, I don't
4: John
2: know.
4: John Wallach.
2: I don't know. That I don't guy. Know his name.
3: Guys, you know what I'm talking about, right? Fat heads?
2: No.
4: Yes, of course.
3: Yeah, see, okay. Thank you. Yeah.
0: I didn't have one. I was kind of like, I feel like fat heads came out when I was like in my 20s and I wasn't really considering getting fat heads, you know? Just, I was fine.
3: Yeah, they were meant for the young. If you had a fat head, you were and I had one, so I could say it. You were a loser. You had a fat head. And I had a Rondo fat head and a LeBron fat head in my room. And by the time I turned like 18, I'm like, if a girl ever saw this, she's turning right around.
0: Right around, you know, into a place of amorous things.
3: You think NBA jerseys are immature for guys to wear? I think a fat head is way more immature.
0: Dude, you should have seen like my apartment in Boston. I lived in like a cut this room into thirds, and that was like my apartment in the South End. So I was like 30 when I met my wife, and my apartment was just like floor to ceiling, like sports and music, just stuff. Yep. It was just stuff everywhere, and just I had like a Bird jersey, I had like a Dominique Wilkins jersey.
3: Were they signed?
0: They're just framed jerseys.
3: Framed jerseys, okay.
0: And I was cheap, so I didn't buy like, you know, shadow boxes. I like just got like frames at Michael's and just like flattened them in the frame and just hung them up.
3: Just a dude's paradise.
0: Oh yeah, like Larry Bird was in there, you know, just staring you down. I'm trying to think of what else I had. You know, all this stuff is put away.
3: All the albums. Your one penny albums.
0: So many albums. Crack Review Podcast on socials.
2: Shameless plug.
0: Shameless plug. So yeah, I think we're all out on PTI.
2: I
3: forgot
2: PTI
3: this
2: is.
3: Was an in or out. I forgot.
2: Wait.
3: Pardon the interruption.
2: What's PTI?
3: Pardon the interruption.
0: Pardon the interruption. Yes.
4: It was one of the first talking head sports shows with Michael Wilbon and Tony Kornheiser.
3: So Riley would not like it. You would not like it because the clock would make her go crazy.
0: Oh, yeah.
3: Because each segment, they will have like, okay, you have about a minute to talk about this. this subject.
2: Oh, I would go and it would, over like, it every time.
3: It would like tick down.
4: They
3: and
4: abused
3: be like,
4: the clock, yeah, though, but yes.
3: But it'd have a buzzer and be like, and then you have to stop talking about it.
0: This clock has been very abused.
4: We're going to have to take a quick break and do some more in or out on the other side. But if you want to hear just a brief snippet of early Sean Silver and Joe Murray together, here you go.
1: Oh, what a night. Red Sox have a 4-3 lead against the Nats. Yeah.
4: So, as much as things change, they really do stay the same on the night show. And there's always some singing and some goofing around going on. Do you have any context for that clip, Sean Silver?
0: The Sox had a 4-3 lead on the Nationals, clearly.
4: It was, I believe that was 2018 is the date on that clip.
0: 2018, wow. Interesting. Yeah, no, I'm trying to think, like, how, obviously, we don't have the two-host format on the night show anymore, but how many night shows did Joe and I have worked together over the years?
4: Hundreds, I'd have to imagine.
0: If not, definitely the dozens, if not the hundreds. But because, you know, there was a whole rotating cast of us on the night show over the years. So it was a very volatile place. Hosts coming in, hosts coming out. Oh, man. But yes, the curator there watching all of us and waiting for us to mess something up or do something funny so he could save the audio. Yeah, do we want to take a little break and do more in or
4: yeah,
0: out
4: sure,
0: after,
4: why not?
0: After Riley's headline?
4: Yes, we'll take a quick break here.
0: I think we have a commercial obligation as well.
4: Yeah, naturally.
0: Yeah, all right, sounds good to me. All right, let's do that.
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1: The Red Sox crushed the Diamondbacks 11-1, closing out a dominant win in Boston. The Sox offense was firing all night. But on the other side of that, the Diamondbacks are facing trouble on and off the field. Arizona has placed Ketel Marte on the restricted list after he did not report to the team this afternoon for tonight's matchup.

0: Patriots training camp continues in Foxborough with Christian Gonzalez still not practicing while contract negotiations remain ongoing. On the other hand, Christian Barmore is back on the field in a limited role. New England is also getting ready for a Saturday preseason matchup with the Philadelphia Eagles coming into town this week. A Patriot great will soon officially have his name among the franchise legends. Rob Gronkowski is set to be inducted into the Patriots Hall of Fame on Saturday, November 7th at Patriot Place Plaza, making him the 38th inductee in team history. And there's a changing of the guard in Los Angeles. The Buss family is selling its remaining 17.8% ownership stake in the Lakers to Josh Kushner and Bob Iger. With NBA approval, the deal would officially end almost 50 years of Buss family ownership of the franchise. 98.5 The Sports Hub is brought to you by DN Van Lines. Take the chance out of your move and make sure to bet with DN Van Lines, an approved mover of the Department of Defense. This is Riley Marchand. Your next check of the headlines is coming up in 30 minutes.
1: Are you actually coaching the game,
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3: 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I can't even tell you.
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5: What do we got?
6: Sports. Do you want to see me suck a few dingers?
7: Dingers!

0: Oh, man, the voice of an angel. Just, I mean, that's what I said, you know, back in the day, that Jeremy Connelly had the voice of an angel. Just the Jeremy Connelly. Impressive, impressive pipes. And, of course, I would sing along and unimpressive pipes.
1: Yeah, even yesterday when we went out with a couple people from the sports hub to kind of, you know, talk about Jeremy and just, you know, help each other out, get together. Some people did not know that was the Jeremy Connelly. He did a lot of the singing for the Dong Report intros over the years, and Joey Murr's Summer Hits, which have become quite popular the last couple of years. Jeremy Connelly often doing what you would think is professional background vocals, but no, that is the Jeremy Connelly in the background of a lot of those songs. A very good singer who was in the chorus for most of his life, I believe.
0: Yeah, so many good Joey Summer Hits over the days, over the years. And I feel like that might have started with Deering. I could be wrong.
1: That sounds right.
0: And then Jeremy, you know, continued on those. But yeah, you mentioned, excuse me, I had to cough, not like one of Riley's hiccups. but you mentioned the singing voice. I don't know. I just went into my tweets, like looking for stuff. Wait, she's hiccuping again? They're back.
2: I just hiccuped. I'm going to mute my mic.
0: No, it's cool. I mean, it's kind of nice background noise and an excuse to laugh. But I was going in my tweets. I was looking for stuff that, you know, tweets that like included me and Jeremy. And I was reminded of the fill-in host power rankings that he used to compile. And it was all based on, this was kind of, you know, like a joking ranking system, but obviously very serious because it was Jeremy. It was all based on how well you took care of the guys in the back. So, you know, you got to bring in food.
1: Joe Murray was often high on these lists.
0: Joe Murray killed it. And so, yeah, I found some tweets where like McCone was dominating and Jeremy would be like trash talking me because McCone like hit it out of the park so well with just bringing in like the perfect pizza or wings or whatever. And I tried, you know, there was one St. Patrick's Day where I got like six shamrock shakes.
3: Oh.
0: Because I just figured like, you know, like I would be there, whoever was hosting would be there, Jeremy, somebody who's working with Jeremy probably. And then, you know, there's probably just a couple of people like milling about. So everyone would get a shamrock shake. No, people either didn't like shamrock shakes or there weren't as many people here as I expected. So the shamrock shakes just went to waste. I tried to do as many as I could. You know me, Joe. Can't let any food go to waste. But yeah, no, that didn't impress. There was also Jeremy's peanut allergy, which was played up to effect. Obviously, you know, you can't get around someone with a peanut allergy with peanut snacks. And I think somebody brought in like Reese's one day to like share with the guys in the back. Immediately to the bottom of the power rankings. Immediately. I'm sorry, Riley. You cracked the mic right there. Were you going to... Did you have a take on shamrock shakes?
2: Yeah, I was going to say I'm not a big fan.
0: See, I...
2: Oh, my gosh. If there was nothing else on the world but a shamrock shake and soda, I'd drink the shamrock shake, but...
3: That wasn't Jeremy who yelled, was it?
0: No.
3: Who yelled?
1: Would you like
3: that?
1: To guess, Street Team Joe? Would you like to hear it again?
3: Is that Sean? That is Sean. That is Sean.
2: Wow.
3: What were you yelling about?
0: It was like the World Yelling Championships.
3: Oh,
0: or something.
3: My God.
0: Like
3: that's
0: somewhere
3: crazy.
0: In Scandinavia. So we all yelled as loud as we could. It's the biggest yell I could come up with. So it sounds
3: that was
0: like
3: good.
0: That's Skaz's sounder for when he disagrees with the take. You were out on Shamrock Shakes.
1: I'm out on the Shamrock Shakes.
0: Oh,
2: wait, I said
0: well.
2: I was
0: okay.
2: out on Shamrock Shakes.
0: Okay.
2: Yeah.
3: I loved coming in when I would cross over with Jeremy sometimes when he would be doing the Bruins games. And I would come in and, you know, Jeremy, anyone who's working those games, you want to get out of there at a reasonable time.
0: Oh, man.
3: And as every time, you know, almost to a T, like when Jeremy would get upset, there'd be like a game tying goal like right after. Yep. Like the gods just wanted him to suffer for some reason with those Bruins games. He would get so mad, and Skaz and I would just be laughing because we'd be doing the Joe show.
0: Yep.
3: And we would just be laughing that he's so pissed.
0: His head would just go down and start he still shaking. Has to you know, be if here. He's holding like a writing implement or swearing a piece of paper, just slams it down.
1: No one has celebrated an opposing team's goal than B. Jeremy Conley. We're talking, you know, kicking his feet, a cackle, a real cackle from Jeremy Conley when there was a goal to break a tie or break open a game with 2 minutes left. That is a man that hated overtime with every fiber of his being. Not a fan of the overtime periods.
0: Oh, man. Yeah, don't keep him here any longer than he's contractually obligated to stay, please.
1: Sean, I did find one drop I need to ask you about. I'll play it for you here.
0: Just one jerk of a cat.
3: What? Of a cat?
1: It's simply saved as one jerk of a cat.
0: One jerk of a cat.
3: Are you talking about Carl Anthony Towns? What are you talking about?
0: Good one, Joe. No, probably the Foxhole segment used to have a lot of like just animals doing crazy stuff.
3: Oh, I like that.
0: So yeah, it was probably like some a-hole.
1: An actual jerk of a cat.
0: Yeah. You know, there was another one I think you found about yaks, right? You know,
1: see if I can pull the.
0: Who knows? You know what that was about? But yeah, lots of animal stories. There was also the year there was that crazy crow in my yard that made just weird, weird noises.
4: You got yak dump in there now?
0: You know, it's just yaks taking a dump, you know? I don't know. Yeah, the one year we had this insane crow. I thought it was honestly like another kind of animal. Like, I came on the air and I played the video of the animal. And, you know, like into the mics, and people were calling up and they were just like, I think that's a Fisher cat. I think that's this. Nope, just a freaky crow. And Jeremy, of course, caught me doing the sound of the crow.
5: Now, the dong report, that did kind of get me. I was like.
0: Yeah, it did. It kind of got Max. Here's the crow. Oh, of course, it's saved to iCloud, so it's going to take like 15 minutes. Wait, there we go. Come on. Nope.
3: That's a crow.
1: All right, so you've heard the crow. Now here is Jeremy Conley's save file of Sean Silver doing said crow.
3: Oh my god.
2: I never need to hear that ever again.
3: Sean, this is exactly why when I first met you, I was like, dude, Sean's the coolest stoner I've ever met in my life, bro. Like, I hear that crow, I'm like, Sean Stone.
1: And he's never Sean.
3: Yeah, I know, that's the thing. That's the craziest. He's never Stone.
1: No, that's me and Joe you're thinking.
3: Yeah, I know. That's crazy, because, like, that crow sound just sounds like Sean's, like, Stone doing animal noises in the background.
0: Nah, man. I mean, like maybe in my days when I, you know, used to partake or whatever, maybe those were some really wild nights. But no, I don't remember any of that. That was what was going on in my yard, and Jeremy got to document it. So, oh man, where are we?
3: Well, we're supposed to be doing. We're supposed to finish in or out, right?
1: In or out, but you know, we're taking a trip down memory lane. Some of these,
0: as is appropriate. Right?
1: We talked about people being upset with overtime. Here is a famous dong report drop of someone else who was also upset with overtime.
6: It hits the opposite shot clock, which reads triple zeros, which means we are not done yet.
7: I'm done. I am done. Gee.
1: Cedric Maxwell, a fixture on the Dong Report, a man who has endless drops saved in the system as well.
3: Joe Murray texting in saying, ask Silver about us singing the word home runs the loudest. Does that ring a bell to you?
0: Do we do it the loudest?
3: Were you guys singing home runs?
0: You had it as part of the Dong. You had to sing dongs, dongs, dongs. Oh, yeah. And then I would go, home runs!
3: God.
0: Got to go up the register there a little bit.
3: That actually did sound.
7: Home runs!
0: There it is.
4: Listen to the show at the end.
1: Home runs!
4: Ooh. I'm sorry. You know, one day when I leave this place, or who knows, maybe I'll be like, I don't know, name your person who stays in sports radio way too long in a part-time capacity. But these are the moments that I want to remember here. You know, just stinks the occasion upon which we're remembering them, for sure. What is that?
2: That was great.
1: Sean Silver, what is that? Is that Elton John?
4: It's Billy Joel. Oh, Billy Joel. I'm moving out, right?
1: My apologies.
4: Isn't there, isn't there one of me and Joe singing, and I guess that's why they call it the blues. I don't know. Oh, jeez.
8: Oh, eating contest.
4: You I ate an entire buffalo? It brings me joy that Jeremy found all these things worthy of documentation, right?
3: So, Skaz, you used to be the producer next to Jeremy?
1: Originally it was Kevin Maggiore would do a lot of it, and then Kevin and Jeremy kind of trained me, and then when Kevin obviously got the Felger and Maz associate producer role, I slid in next to Jeremy, or Jeff Williams would be there a lot of nights. But yeah, it would be a rotating cast, I would say. And in the early days, Mason Souza would be there as well. It was a different time back then, Tree Team Joe, when they would have actually paid you to come in and you wouldn't have to do it out of the goodness of your heart multiple times a week. Mm-hmm. But, you know, simpler times, I guess.
3: I told Sean, I was like, I ain't missing a Sean Silver show.
2: A Sean Silver.
4: That's a drop right there.
3: Yeah, I did. That was a bad.
2: Sean Silver.
3: It's the double S. You know, the double S has always got me.
2: Getting on a show with
3: Suffer
2: Sean
3: Silver. Suffering succotash.
1: Okay, good. I have found a clip that is titled, Joe Murray, Sean Silver, That's a Woman.
3: Ooh,
4: what? Della Reese?
8: Oh,
4: also on Touched by an Angel?
8: I was told I look like him.
4: Della Reese? Joe Della Reese is a woman.
8: Oh, no, I thought you meant Dom Della.
4: Della Reese!
1: So you were talking about an actress from Touched by an Angel, and Joe Murray confused that for you telling him that he may look like Tom DeLuise. As Sean, I must ask, while we're on the topic of Dom DeLuise,
4: what?
1: Are you familiar with the movie Fatso?
4: No.
3: No, thank God. Thank God we don't have to go down this
4: not
3: again.
4: Not a movie guy. I mean, I know I have niche followings of movies.
3: You and Joe could sing a little bit, huh? You guys got the pipes.
4: You should have heard us at Beatles karaoke. I think I got a video of us singing Traveling Wilburys.
3: Joe and I have a contest. We're doing singing contest Song of the Summer. So we're supposed to each pick a Song of the Summer and sing it.
4: We're doing that?
3: Yeah. So you want in?
1: Oh, yeah.
4: Well, no, I'm not saying like we. I mean...
3: No, like I would love for you to be in.
4: How do I get in?
3: Yeah, see, you know, it's an open competition. It's like Patriots training camp.
1: You're
3: open
1: in
3: spots.
1: This week at night, Sean, right?
4: I am.
1: We'll have to record some, some work in then.
3: The thing is
1: maybe Sean Silver gives us the Song of the Summer from, 1996 or something, you know?
3: Are you up to date? Are you up to date with your songs of the summer?
4: I was going to say that was really tough. It's really hard for me to think. I follow this account on Instagram that tells me like what the cool songs are.
3: Oh, okay.
4: So is it that? Oh, it's so bad. I don't know anything.
3: Sean, I remember your music taste. I remember we were going over one. You like Green Day, right?
4: Not particularly.
3: Oh, okay. I guess it's right.
4: I mean, I respect Green Day.
3: They have been coming on my Instagram feed a ton, and it's. Who's the main? Billy Joe
4: Armstrong.
3: And, like, how he used to perform when he was younger, just like on all sorts of drugs. He would like be barking into the mic, like, and I was like, oh my god, like this actually used to happen. And like he has a great voice though.
0: What, aren't performers today like all hopped up on something?
3: No, I'm sure they are, but I feel like pretending to be a dog and just saying like like that, you would just like
0: there's
3: laugh.
0: Gotta be some artist nowadays that pretends to be a dog. What about
3: I feel like I missed the punk rock era, and I'm just sad about it.
0: You know what? I took I listened to that guy that Riley told me about.
2: Who?
3: Your favorite person, right? Is
2: Morgan
3: that
2: Wallen?
0: No, not him.
2: Oh, rats.
0: Somebody else. I gotta look it up on my phone here. Let's see. Oh wait, that's not it. That's the crow.
2: Oh my gosh!
0: Cobra! No, I listened to the guy. Oh, jeez. And you know what's funny is...
2: Can you name a song?
0: No. Something about the Indians or whatever.
2: Oh, Tyler Childers.
0: I listened to Tyler Childers. And then
3: Sean listened to Tyler Childers.
2: What's wrong with Tyler Childers?
0: I went to a cookout.
2: You should listen to Lady May by Tyler Childers. It's such a good
0: Lady
2: song.
0: Lady May. There we go.
2: There you go. Listen to Lady May.
0: Not to be confused with Billie Holiday, Lady Day. I went to a cookout. And a friend of my age who I respect was like, oh, yeah, Tyler Childers. Because I was like, oh, yeah, the intern at the radio station was telling me all these people I need to listen to. And he was like, oh, yeah, Tyler Childers is great. And then he gave me two other songs. I forget what they are.
2: Really?
0: But I wrote them down somewhere, and I listened to them. And I was like, all right, these are all right.
2: Yeah, Lady May's really good.
0: All right.
2: Yeah.
0: So I just want to let you know that, you know, I may have two small children who wipe my memory completely clean, but when I make a phone note, I go and I look that stuff up.
2: Yeah.
0: And I appreciate the suggestions. But yeah, song of the summer. I mean, Joe, what are you choosing?
3: I don't know if I can reveal that.
2: We're
3: in competition.
1: Wait, yeah, Street Team Joe can.
2: I have my song.
1: Go ahead, Riley. It probably stinks.
2: How rude.
3: How rude.
0: This young woman is leaving our program
3: in about
0: 24 minutes.
2: She's just been hating on me the whole night.
1: It would be odd if, you know, we change things up now. You know?
3: Okay. How many times was Skaz nice? Like, was he nice to you for a day or no?
2: Was
3: it like
2: nice
3: two
2: to me,
3: sessions
2: like,
3: in? He's like, yeah, all right. Here
2: he was go. Nice to me like the first day because I probably didn't speak. But once I started talking, he was just like, wah!
1: Riley has a notably bad taste in music, which has been well established on the night show. It's not, you know, not new.
2: Okay, song of the summer, stupid song by Olivia Rodrigo.
1: That's actually not that bad.
2: Yes!
0: I'm with you on that.
2: Yes!
1: I like
3: how
1: Olivia
3: do you sing
1: Rodrigo.
3: It?
0: I like Rodrigo.
3: Preview?
0: She's good.
2: I can't sing on the
3: you
2: radio.
3: You could sing.
2: No,
3: I sang on the radio.
2: It. I can't do it. I can't. He can
3: well,
2: play
3: I don't
2: it,
3: know
2: though.
3: How it goes.
2: Guys, cue it up.
3: He cue like, it up.
1: We don't have the rights to that.
2: No, really? What if I...
1: No, you have to sing it. Sorry, Riley.
2: I don't
3: know what you're talking about. Sean, can you sing it then?
0: I've heard it,
2: it's
0: and
2: like,
0: I like it. I don't have it in my
2: like,
0: ear.
2: It's like, I want you more than any stupid song could ever sing. And then she goes like, oh, where does she go? Every night like the one before. Dream of you from like 1 to 4. Positively and truly sure. Nobody's wanted to.
3: Riley, you can sing. I don't know
0: like
3: why you're scared
0: before.
3: To sing.
2: That's not me singing.
0: Like
2: I was talking singing.
3: No, but I mean, you got some
0: positively and truly sure. Nobody's wanted somebody more.
2: It's the thing that I can't ignore. No.
0: Okay.
2: It's the thing that I can't ignore. Tell your friends that you're mine, I'm yours.
0: With the hand in my heart, I swore.
2: Nobody's wanted something more. Getting it wrong, but it's okay.
3: Wow, Sean, I didn't know you. Sean was up with the times like this.
0: I've heard it maybe two or three times, and I was like, "That's good." I gotta.
3: But I don't even know this.
0: I made like a phone note. I was like, "I gotta listen to more Olivia Rodrigo so I can be hip."
2: Do you know Expectations on her new album too? Oh my god,
0: I probably heard it.
2: So good.
0: I
2: that's the best one on the album.
3: That was. Have you heard this?
0: What?
1: Street Team Joe singing.
3: Polka polka. You gotta. Do you have me doing
0: like Home Alone?
3: Yeah, that was.
2: Can you sing any Sabrina Carpenter like right now? Like, do you know House Tour?
3: No, but Scav, do you have Burning Up saved back there or no?
2: Or just sing it again.
1: Yeah, I mean you can just sing.
2: Just
1: it
2: sing it again. Cue up.
3: Sean,
2: Burning
3: do you
2: Up.
3: Do you know?
2: You need to
3: Burning Up.
0: Burning Up by.
2: Jonas Brothers.
3: Yeah.
0: I think so.
2: Okay, listen to him sing.
3: Should I mean, get again?
1: The poor yes. people at home
2: do
1: have
2: it.
1: To listen to
0: I'm
1: this.
0: I'm a sucker for you.
3: Yeah, that's another good Jonas Brothers song.
2: I posted the burning up one on my story when he sang it.
3: I'd have to have background music this time, but...
2: Do you think? I don't think he's doing it. Doesn't look like it. He's on his phone. I don't think he's queuing up burning up.
1: No.
2: Oh, we don't get it. What about watermelon sugar?
0: And the YouTube's blowing up over this right now.
2: Over
1: a lot
2: what?
1: Of fan of Sean Silver's pipes.
0: Thank you for loving my pipes.
3: Joe Murray also wants to know about the golden child.
0: Oh. The golden child.
3: What's that?
0: Stop making things about me, says the kid who was raised an only child and, you know, loves attention. In 2002, my college, Stonehill College, did an on-campus event where they held a professional wrestling match so that, like, their pro wrestling, you know, like, group came to our school, set up a ring, you know, and all their characters, they did, like, a thing. But before it, they had a contest where, you know, if you were a student, you would create your character and, like, pitch it to a group of judges. And mine was among those picked. And the wrestler was, his name was the Golden Child.
3: No.
0: He was a lot like Macho Man Randy Savage. Go figure.
3: So you're good in competitions, huh? You've had a lot of, isn't that your origin story for on air?
0: Yeah, I mean, I guess. I don't think of myself as someone who, like, enters a lot of competitions, but I guess I maybe have a high success rate.
3: Yeah, you're performing well.
0: I don't know. But yes, the wrestling match.
3: Should I know who the Golden Child is?
0: No.
3: Okay.
0: It was a one-off, 24 years ago. And my team was victorious, though, in the tag team match. I laid the smackdown. But yeah, no, the Golden Child. I don't know. There's a tape of it somewhere. I think I promised Joe that I would show it to him. My finishing move was called the Gold Standard.
3: Is that from Jurassic Park?
0: Wait,
3: do you know what I'm talking about?
0: Really?
2: Where did you get that from?
0: Really?
3: Do you know what I'm talking about, though, from Jurassic Park? When they're trying to log into his computer and they're like,
0: No, this is not that. This is the opposite of that.
3: Oh, okay. Sorry.
0: That's Mike Sarge Riley.
1: That was a famous, famous Dong Report drop.
0: Dongless!
1: Dongless.
0: We got 28 of these. What? I don't know. I wasn't supposed to say it. All inside jokes. I mean, what percentage of the current listenership remembers all of that? I wonder.
9: Dongless!
0: Yeah, right?
2: Oh my gosh.
0: The voice of the Gillette Stadium right there, ladies
1: and gentlemen.
0: Yes.
1: Voice of the World Cup.
0: Voice of the World Cup. Needham's own. Are we supposed to break?
1: Yeah, why not? We can try it out. It's been a while.
0: It's been fun, guys.
3: Is this Riley's last update?
2: Yeah,
3: last
2: update.
3: Oh, this is sad.
0: What a night. She's flawless on these.
3: She's really
0: good. See if she can keep it up.
3: She has, like, this, you know, this professional. I can see what your boyfriend means.
2: Oh, my gosh. What do you... Oh, that I'm a man?
3: Yeah.
1: I'm sorry.
2: I was like, what are you talking?
3: That your boyfriend means, I'm a man?
2: He says I have a
3: man. I hope he's listening.
2: He said, my friends go, you sound like a man when you talk like that.
3: Oh, baby, when you talk like that, you make a woman go mad.
2: Where did that come from?
1: Shakira,
2: because I promise I'm not a man.
3: Oh, boy.
2: I was really confused when you just said that, but I...
3: Oh, I can see.
2: That's why I said, what?
10: Hey, boy, I can see your body moving.
1: And it's driving me crazy.
10: And I got no idea until I saw you dancing.
3: Sean's got pipes, too. All right, Riley, you're up.
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2: A statement win for Boston at Fenway. The Red Sox took care of business against Arizona, beating the Diamondbacks 11-1. Boston's offense came alive early and never let up, powering the Sox to a convincing victory. A rough night for Arizona got even more complicated off the field. The Diamondbacks have placed Ketel Marte on the restricted list after he failed to report to the club, leaving Arizona without one of its key players. Over at training camp, Christian Gonzalez remains out of practice as contract talks continue between the two sides. Meanwhile, Christian Barmore has made his return on a limited basis. The Patriots are also looking ahead to Saturday when the Eagles come to Foxborough for a preseason matchup. And a huge honor for a Patriots icon, Rob Gronkowski, will join the Patriots Hall of Fame on November 7th During a ceremony at Patriot Place Plaza, Gronk will officially become the 38th inductee in franchise history. The Lakers are entering a new era of ownership. The Buss family is selling its remaining 17.8% stake in the franchise of Josh Kushner and Bob Iger. If the NBA gives its approval, the sale will officially end nearly half a century of Buss family ownership in Los Angeles. 98.5 The Sports Hub is brought to you by Awaken 180 Weight Loss. 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Reach your goal during the easiest season for weight loss. Awaken 180, the official weight loss program of the summer. This is Riley Marchand, and that's your latest check of the headlines. And this is me signing off.
28: Don't go anywhere. There's more Joe Murray.
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44: 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We put new videos up all the time. Agree, disagree, let us know what you think. Love it, hate it. Again, we put new videos up all the time. Wait for you to consume the show. If you can't listen or you listen, you want to hear the best of stuff we put up there. Again, Mike and I love putting this content out for you every single night. So we got some big football coming up in a few minutes. We got some big injuries that, yeah, I know people are saying not that big a deal.
46: No, man, it's a really big deal, man. I'm going to tell you.
44: But two stories out of the NBA that one – I just couldn't wait to talk about, Mike. We'll get to the Steve Ballmer thing in a second, but when I saw Tyrese Halliburton over the say how shocked he was that his first game back from his Achilles tear, when the Pacers opened the season, he's surprised it's not nationally televised.
46: Well,
44: like, and when he said that, I'm like, there's no way that's real. Like, he's being taken out of context. There's no way he's saying that for real, right? There's no way. Nope. Doesn't understand why other guys coming back from big injuries, their games being nationally televised. Why is Tyrese Halliburton's first game back from injury not big time nationally televised? He doesn't understand. I'm like, oh, no. He's serious about that. Oh, okay. Now we get into this because he was serious about him not being nationally televised. Like,
0: first of all, I want to say, dude, who do you think you are and who do you play for, man? You've been away from the game for a year, right? You were a really, you were a fun story during the playoffs, as good as Indiana was, right? Okay, and you're a really good player. You're not a guy that makes the needle move in the NBA. You're not that guy. Like, I don't care what your friends tell you every day or what people are telling you about how great you are. You're not a big needle mover. And the Indiana Pacers are not needle movers. Yes, you made it to the NBA Finals mm-hmm. 2 years ago. It was awesome. I'm sorry you didn't win. I'm sorry the Knicks won. And in, like, Indiana Fever WNBA fashion, all of their games are nationally televised. I'm sorry the Knicks are a bigger deal. I am sorry. Because you know that's what it's about. We beat the Knicks 2 years ago. Why am I? Right, because that's all the transitive properties that are at work for people who can't stomach and can't come to grips with the fact the Knicks are the NBA champions. But like when he said he's really upset that he's not first game is not nationally televised. Dude, I know some of the biggest NBA fans in the world. And if I said to them, hey, give me the top 10 stories you'd be looking forward to opening night or the NBA coming back. None of them are going to say, oh, Tyrese Halliburton's first game coming back. None of them are going to say that. Not one NBA fan is going to say that.
1: Well, I mean, Zion Williamson should be available for that one, so we got that going for us.
0: But he's even upset that it's New Orleans, and we're in New Orleans, and you're going to put us up against, like, all of a sudden now he's upset that, oh, now you're lumping us in with New Orleans. We got to go to New Orleans? We're playing in New Orleans? So now he's upset that I'm not getting all kinds of attention, but boy, hey, we really shouldn't even be playing New Orleans. Like, what's that all about?
1: You get
0: like,
1: to wow, go man. To New Orleans and eat beignets and then play a team you should be able to beat. I don't yeah. see what the problem is.
0: You could have stopped me right after eating beignets. I wouldn't even be playing a game. I'm going to get beignets from New Orleans. Yeah, I'm good.
1: I think I'm going to go to downtown Disney when I get back from my Boise trip just because. Pacers, yeah. Eighth best odds in the Eastern Conference.
0: In the East.
1: In the East, eighth best odds.
0: New York, eighth best in the NBA. No. Eighth best in the East. Oh,
1: Knicks, okay. Philadelphia, Boston, Detroit, Toronto, Cleveland, got Miami, it. And Indiana. Now, here's the thing, because we get to bring in one of my favorite stories of the summer line, of the summer that went through was, Danhausen. And at one point, we had Tyrese Halliburton in a WWE ring with your guy, Jalen Brunson. So, like, unless he's bringing the WWE market with him and he can promise that they show up either with an appearance by the Minnehausens or Jalen Brunson just challenging him to a street fight or something, nobody's watching. Sorry, you lose.
0: Yeah, I really can't believe he's serious about that. Like, unless he's like from Earth 741 and like the Pacers are a bigger deal, like, dude, this is Earth 616. You saw what happened in the NBA in the last year, right? You saw what happened. You know, you weren't the defending champions. Yes, you were very close and it was a great run. It was exciting. The big comeback, game one, Madison Square Garden. Yes, awesome. But dude, I mean, just look at where you are again. The eighth best odds in the East. Nobody's going crazy going, I got to see the Pacers play. No, yeah. I understand, man. I get it. But I don't know, man. I always say Angel Reese has the biggest ego of any player in sports, man. I don't know. Tyrese Halliburton's giving her a run for her money on that, man. Because, wow, to sit there, I can't believe I'm not on national television. Like, I don't even think LeBron would say that. He wouldn't even have the wherewithal to say, hey, how am I not on national TV? I'm LeBron James.
1: No, that's not true.
0: He's not even saying that.
1: Well, if it didn't happen, he would, because Adam Silver said he's got to make a decision because we can't do a schedule. Man. For crying out loud. Oh, I mean, we talked about that at the time it happened. Who's still the most powerful face of your league? Yeah, that's right. It's still LeBron James. But Tyrese Halliburton, I mean, you got to love yourself, you know, and have an ego to reach such heights, to come back from this injury and everything he's had going on. And I'm with you. He'll miss fewer than 11 layups in that game.
0: Sure.
1: I'll take the under on that.
0: Yeah. Oh, 100%.
1: Your Angel Reese.
0: He'll make those bunnies, 100%.
1: But, yeah, I mean, look, you got to do some self-promotion every once in a while, even if it gets odd. And this one's really odd.
0: Now, you said the magic phrase there, Adam Silver. This gets us to the most bizarre story, and I would say bizarre yet predictable in the NBA, where the league found no evidence showing that Clippers owner Steve Ballmer funneled money through team sponsors to pay Kawhi Leonard in order to get around the salary cap, right? All the tree planting that Kawhi Leonard supposedly did for a company nobody could find. Big investigation, right? Pablo Torre found out, hey, the Clippers circumvented the salary cap. They found a way to get Kawhi all this money. This is what they did. And it was a big investigation that Adam Silver says, well, I hope this is solved for the beginning of the year. Well, yeah, because Kawhi Leonard got traded. And if there's a discrepancy with what his penalty is going to be, maybe the trade goes through, maybe it doesn't. So reports today, ESPN saying that according to sources, the NBA found no evidence that Clippers and Steve Ballmer did anything illegal when it comes to Kawhi Leonard. Now, the NBA, not happy with this, they said, whoa, whoa, whoa, whoa, there's a lot of inaccuracies with the ESPN report. We have our full report coming out, just so you know, just so you know. And you know what? But what are we really doing? At least where I say really, what's going on? What are we doing? What are we doing? Of course, the NBA is not going to find anything. Of course they're not. Because if they did, it's the biggest headache for the league. Impossible. Number one, if it happens, it's embarrassing for the league that now this becomes something that everybody who signs for less money gets looked into. Jalen Brunson with the Knicks, other people. Pablo Torre is going to say, I'm going to get another Pulitzer now. Maybe they take the Pulitzer away from him. I don't know. Like, it's bad for the league for that. It also, it's impossible to make that trade happen, right? Because Kawhi Leonard back to Toronto, yet the Clippers want Toronto to pay any penalty they might get. Toronto saying, we're not paying any penalty. Maybe the trade doesn't happen now. Maybe all of that is held up and this big multiplayer trade does not go through. That's a mess. It also requires Adam Silver to do something, and he never wants to do anything. He does not want to weigh in on this. He doesn't want to sit here and say, I have to dock the Clippers draft picks or take control away from Steve. Well, I don't want to do anything. Again, he's the laziest commissioner that I have ever seen. He never wants to do anything that forces him to make a big, strong statement that might make some people upset. The only decision he wants to make is when everybody is on board. It's like a politician. Well, can I make a decision that's going to make everybody voting happy? Then I'll make a decision. But if I have to make a decision that's going to make half the voting populace happy and the other half unhappy, I don't want to do it. Like, I'm not going to do that. And he's not going to want to weigh in on this at all. All the things the NBA wants least is going to come to fruition if this gets proven. So, surprise. Oh, the NBA can't find anything. We don't know. Maybe. I don't know. But, doesn't look like there's anything they can find with Kawhi Leonard and Ballmer and the Clippers. Yeah. This is not surprising at all that we're getting potentially a big nothing burger out of all of this.
1: One hears many things, my lord. Which among them is the truth is not clear.
0: Spoken like a true politician, Pius. You'll be very useful to us.
1: Yeah, so leaving no pop culture.
0: We got Pius thickness in. Like, that's impressive, getting Pius thickness into the show.
1: There you go.
0: That's impressive. He had a great mustache, the big guy. Pius
1: good.
0: Thickness.
1: He looked good and scared out of his mind. Look, this becomes the next of the three ring circuses. I mean, we've got great HBO evening scripted television, or unscripted in this case, for the next several years between the Clippers and the Lakers. I mean, two great stories. Well, not for the NBA, in the same day. And the Clippers put out the statement saying, well, we introduce some people, quote, introduce players, like including Kawhi Leonard, to companies with which we had business relationships, making

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0: The Ben Maller Show on Fox Sports Radio. What kind of lunatic flies to Vegas to meet a bunch of people from an overnight radio show? These people, the next and possibly last 2026 Maller meet and greet in Lost Wages, Nevada. That's coming up Saturday, August 29th, week from Saturday, 3 to 5 p.m. at the Stakeout Bar and Grill right near UNLV. Lorena Coop, me, plus possible appearances from Mouthwash Mike right off the streets of Vegas. Big Lou, he's on number two. And Robbie the Mariner fan. It's a human zoo with a bar service and food and slugs putting this thing together. And somehow, admission is free. Come witness.
1: What? It's free?
0: It's absolutely free. Come witness the Maller Militia in its natural habitat. Vegas may not recover. This could be. And we have free parking. We don't. The establishment has free parking.
1: Free.
0: If it's free, it's for me. So come check it out. Week from Saturday, Lost Wages, Nevada. All right, back to it. And we will pay off the Who Am I game right now. The Who Am I game.
2: Who?
0: This is where we pretend to be somebody else, thus we call it the Who Am I game. So the Colorado Rockies, that is a baseball team, not a good one, they designated for assignment, otherwise known as dumping, this pitcher named Michael Lorenzen. Now, he's not only been a pitcher, he's been terrible. Allowed 168 hits this season. That is tied for the second most in a season featuring fewer than 120 innings pitched, and the most allowed since me. Who am I? That is the question. What is the answer? And let's see, does anyone know the answer? Ferg Dog says Barbara Streisand's house is the answer. All right, the Streisand effect in play. Did you look up the Streisand effect yet?
1: Did you? I did, but yeah. I don't see it having to do with her house.
0: No, it does. It's
1: a situation where an attempt to hide, censor, or remove information backfires.
0: Yeah, she upset with people taking photos of her house in Malibu, and she raised a stink, and now more people wanted to see what it was all about. And, Scrooge is going, he's in the younger demo, now he's in the older demo. He's going with Timmy Turner as his answer. Nick from Parts Unknown says the big unit killing a bird. Sal McGill from Eek in Roseville, Minnesota. Dustin Ackley from Robbie the Mariner fan. Who do we have? The Doctor of Style, Slick, from Alf, the Alien Opiner, a legend, absolute legend. Maller Prop Guy says, Ferg Dog's brother from another mother, Snoop Dogg, the all-time leader in hits. Yeah, who else do we have? Maya Mitchell, who's 33 today, and Australian from the Late Night Drug Tester.
1: Australia.
0: Matthew in the Worcester area says, a trophy husband, Arnie Spanier. It's true. When you think, if you're a woman, trophy husband, Arnie Spanier, right near the top of the list. Many ladies hope to someday grow up and meet Arnie Spanier.
1: I'm asking him for lessons.
0: Kenley Jansen from Robin, Minnesota. Guillermo Mota, good name by James. Lizzo from Charlie. Wow. He's back in Wisconsin. Good to see Charlie. It's been a while. Michael in Tulsa says a Bucky's t-shirt. Do you have an answer, Lorena?
1: I'm Griffin. Going with Joe Blanton.
0: No, Mike Maroth of the 07 baseball season. Mike Maroth. Mike Maroth. 20 years ago, Mike Maroth. Maller here. 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

0: 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Here's the instant trivia. Pete Crow Armstrong, I'm told that's an outfielder for the Chicago baseball team, became the fourth Cub player to reach base five or more times while recording at least one stolen base and two home runs in the same game. He joined Jason Hayward, Hack Wilson, one of the great drunks in sports history, and blank. And blank, that is the question. What is the answer? R. Lee Ermey from Alf the Alien Opiner. Bud the Steamer Ferrillo from Maller Prop Guy. There's a name from the past. Who else do we have? Three Fingers Brown from Filler Up Phil. Francis Bean Cobain, who is 34 today. Unless, is that right? Yeah. Harry Carey from JT the Wingman. I had that book, by the way, Harry Carey. JT the Wingman. I read that book back in the day. Who else do we have? Hulk the Puke Hogan from Shane in Des Moines. What say you, Lorraine?
1: I'm going to go with pitcher Ryan Dempster.
0: No, or Dumpster. But all right, anyway, the correct answer is Corey Patterson. Corey Patterson, the old four Cubs. Here we go. Come on, we can do this. Let's do it. Go ahead, Coop.
2: A report this weekend said that Torrey Lovello of the D-backs, Joe Espada of the Astros, and Dan Wilson of the Mariners all have to make the playoffs this season or they will be out of the job.
0: Yeah.
2: Ben, how many do you think actually get fired?
0: All right, so I think Lovello will keep his job. Dan Wilson, the Mariners are not very good and they're boring, so he's out. And Joe Espada, I believe, will be out in Houston, so two of the three gone. Next!
2: Russell Westbrook reportedly balked at an offer from the Washington Wizards and Sacramento Kings before deciding to retire. Ben, would you have decided to retire rather than return as Trae Young's backup if you were Westbrook?
0: Well, he's rich, so he doesn't need the money. I would have kept playing, because why not? You go to the team like the Wizards, or, and then you can go to a good team. A good team will trade for you at the deadline, so that's what I would have done. Next!
2: John Beilein is returning to the NBA as a senior coaching consultant for the Orlando Magic. Do you think this is a stepping stone to something bigger or just a way to stay in the game?
0: Well, the key part of that, Coop, is senior coaching consultant. You know how old John Beilein is? 73! When you're 73, it's not a stepping stone. It's not. I don't know what that is. The man's 73, and there's no stepping stone. He's not going anywhere. Good for him. He'll get some money for the grandkids, I guess. He can buy him cars and crap like that. There it is. Maller, the third degree. How did we do?
2: You passed us.
0: That is a win. Put it on the board. Winner, winner, winner. Chicken dinner. Maller here. 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
2: Now, Maller's Mountain of Money.
3: Good Lord, that's a lot of money.
2: Do you have what it takes to get to the top? Probably not.
1: All right, let's do this right now. Welcome in our contestants. We have Jamar, who is in St. Petersburg, Florida. Hello, Jamar. Welcome.
4: What's going on? What's going on?
1: You're
4: going
1: to play our game. How exciting is this, Jamar? This is amazing.
4: It is. I'm ready.
1: All right, buddy. Well, good to have you. And are you working right now? What do you got going on over there?
4: Yeah, I'm working. I'm your local Anheuser-Busch beer distributor.
1: All right, the beer man. How about that? He's got all the brew, all the brewskis. All right. You want to play with Coop? You can play with me or Lorena.
4: I'm going to play with you, man.
1: All right, we're in it. Jamar, the beer man. I love it. All right, hold on a sec, buddy. And we have, who do we have? We have Joey in Amarillo, Texas. Hello, Joey.
5: Hey, what's up, Ben?
1: Welcome in, Joe. You're driving around, getting a lot of feedback, which
6: on
1: sucks.
6: On speakerphone, maybe?
5: I am. I'm actually doing DoorDash.
1: Oh, DoorDash. All right. Well, we don't have a lot of time, so we got to get to the game. Otherwise, I'd ask you a bunch of questions and put you on hold for a second. You're going to play with Koopa Loop, and let's get this party started. What are the categories here? Koopa Loop, please.
7: All right, this is the Edward Norton edition of Maller's Mountain Money. He turns 56 years old today.
1: Norton!
7: Yep. The categories are Fight Club, Moonrise Kingdom, The Incredible Hulk, and A Complete Unknown. Jamar, you were on first. Which category would you like?
4: Let's go Incredible Hulk.
7: Incredible Hulk. All right, and Joey, which category would you like?
5: Could you repeat this for me again?
7: Fight Club, Moonrise Kingdom, or A Complete Unknown?
5: Fight Club.
7: Okay.
1: Fight Club. All right, we are going first, and what's our category here, Coop? Number three, the Incredible Hulk, I believe.
7: Yes.
1: All right, these athletes are, here we go, Jamar the Beer Man. These athletes are or were all freakishly strong. Are you ready?
4: Ready.
1: All right, 45 seconds on the clock. We're on our way. Go. The star for the Lakers with Kobe Bryant, the center for the Lakers.
4: Shaquille O'Neal.
1: Yes. Great defensive tackle for the Rams. He retired. He might come out of retirement to play again.
4: Aaron Donald.
1: Yes. Running back for the Raiders. He played baseball for the Royals in the 1980s. Yeah, look at you. Slugger for the Florida Marlins. He was traded to the Yankees. He's kind of old now. Designated hitter. Still hits a lot of home runs. He's always hurt. No. Running back for the Cleveland Browns, kind of like a flub, if you will, here. What are you talking? What?
7: Can't do rhymes or sounds like.
1: You just ruined the end of it.
7: You tried to cheat.
1: I didn't try to cheat. I should get like an extra 80 points.
7: Kind of like flub? Are you kidding me?
1: Jamar,
7: when is that okay?
1: Jamar, you didn't get it right anyway, right?
4: I didn't get it right.
1: Exactly, so we don't get penalized. Screw you. Coop's a jerk, isn't he, Jamar?
7: All right, Joe. All right, Joey, we've got Fight Club. These athletes have all been in notable fights. Are you ready, Joey?
5: Yeah.
7: All right, 45 seconds, let's begin. Defensive player of the year, he's on the Cleveland Browns. He hit a quarterback with his helmet. What's that?
5: Garrett.
7: What's his full name?
5: Oh, my God. It's
1: bad,
5: escaping me.
1: Bad job by you.
7: All right, we're going to skip that. This guy started the Malice at the Palace. He changed his name later in his career. Yes. This guy was a pitcher for the Red Sox. He had a Jerry Curl. He threw Don Zimmer to the ground.
5: Pedro Martinez.
7: Yes. This guy was the best wide receiver in Texans history before DeAndre Hopkins.
5: Andre Johnson.
7: Yes.
1: Wow.
7: This guy choked his coach, PJ Carlissimo.
5: LaCharles Spreewell.
7: Yes, let's go. The catcher. Mm. Oh, damn. Right.
0: You got 150. Ben, you only got 60. You're up
1: all right,
0: next.
1: All right, we're up. Jamar, we have, what do we got? Moonrise Kingdom and a complete unknown. Okay, 45 seconds. These athletes became stars out of nowhere. First and last name. He is the star for the Denver Nuggets, nicknamed the Joker.
4: Nedim Lukovic.
1: I love the mispronunciation. Greatest show on turf quarterback for the St. Louis Rams.
4: Kurt Warner.
1: Yes. He was with the San Antonio Spurs as a sixth man, key player in the glory years. No, another guy off the bench. All right. How about for the Knickerbockers? He was a guard, missed a lot of three-point shots in the 90s, and had a name.
7: Uh-oh.
1: What?
7: Oh, you better get it, man.
1: You're interfering with the game. You are effing with the game.
7: We win, Joey.
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0: 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I hope you enjoy that. Thank you, thank you, thank you, thank you, thank you. Thank you. No, seriously, thank you. No, really, thank you.
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3: You look amazing.
0: Oh, thank you. Very kind of you.
3: You look amazing.
0: No one ever says how good I look because they've looked at me. Play it again.
3: You look amazing.
0: That kind of, what a sweetheart. You know, you're such a sweetheart. Who is this? Does anyone know who this is? Does anyone know? No? Will anyone get it right? I am going to go caller. I'm going to change it up. I'm going to go caller 5 this week. I'm going to go caller 5.
2: You're always changing it up,
0: I do. Thank you. I try to keep, you know, women like someone that's on their, you know, changes things up. I've heard that. What's your answer there, Lorena?
2: I would follow your lead, but yeah, being the strong independent I am, I'm going to go number 4.
0: That's a bad answer by you. And Coop, you want, Coop's thinking about it. And
2: he's going with number 5.
0: Number 5. All right, here we go. Pizza Papa. Who is it?
3: You look amazing.
0: Yeah, you look amazing. Who is it, Pizza Papa?
4: Good morning, Ben. That was Blue Moon Odom.
0: Is that the great Blue Moon Odom? Lorena, do you know what sport Blue Moon Odom played?
2: No.
0: What do you think?
2: Beer pong?
0: Yeah, sure. Or baseball. Let's try. Oh, here's a legend. I need this guy to call. You got to call me more often. Let's go to Cowboy John Brad. If you know the answer, 877-99 on Fox. Cowboy John Brad. Who is it, Cowboy John Brad?
5: Is that the Tigers rookie sensation, Kevin McGonigal, who's 22 today?
0: Is that Kevin McGonigal, who's 22 today?
5: Wrong.
0: Call me. We need to talk. Call me an hour 3 next time. I think the great Cowboy John Brad. Time for our first clue. He was named after an Iranian fashion designer. Oh, all right. Play it again.
3: You look amazing.
0: Let's try Chris in Boston, who's my caller number 3. Hello, Chris.
6: Hey, good morning, Ben. That's former Red Sox left-handed pitcher Frank Viola.
0: Oh, sweet. Oh, Frank. Sweet music. Frank Viola. Is that? No, come on. I love that. I think of more
3: amazing.
0: I think of more as a twin, though, Chris. You know, not a Red Sox. Yeah. He did pitch for the Red Sox and the Mets. All right. Is he incorrect? Oh, my God. And we're out of time. Look at this. It is Bijan Robinson of the Atlanta Falcons. Nobody wins this year. Bijan Robinson. Hey, Maller here. 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
0: Red Sox bats came to life in an 11-1 win over the Diamondbacks last night at Fenway. Sedan Rafaela, Caleb Durbin, 3 hits apiece. Game 2 of that series tonight on Yacht Rock night at Fenway. 7:10 first pitch. Ranger Suarez scheduled to start. Injury news, Trevor Story continues a rehab assignment with Worcester today and tomorrow. Could return to the Sox lineup by Friday. Roman Anthony will begin his rehab assignment with Portland tonight. Diamondbacks, just before yesterday's game, placed Ketel Marte on the restricted list after he failed to show at the ballpark despite traveling to Boston with the team. Patriots are signing guard Greg Van Roten to a 1-year contract. Van Roten started for the Giants the last 2 years. Pats also announced Rob Gronkowski's induction into the team's Hall of Fame will be Saturday, November the 7th. Colts reportedly signing receiver Keenan Allen to a 1-year contract. Jets running back Breece Hall left yesterday's practice with a groin injury. The team says he is week to week.
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35: Let's go.
36: Yeah. 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Welcome to Toucher and Hardy, 98.5 The Sports Hub. Feeling a lot of energy today, boys.
37: It's
36: Andrew
37: awesome.
36: Callahan, Ryan Johnston, alongside. I'm ready. I'm feeling a big show today. We got Phil Perry for an hour-ish. Nobody I'd rather talk Patriots with than Phil Perry.
37: Oh!
36: No offense to you. Love Phil Perry. Does or Phil another- Perry have any enemies? I feel like he doesn't.
37: Oh, no, high Q rating.
36: Yeah. Oh, hand raised behind the glass.
37: But he loves Phil. He's
36: Everybody
37: good at everything
36: Phil.
37: He does.
36: Senator.
37: Handsome devil.
36: Stud.
37: But that also betrays a friend we're going to have as a guest later in the show.
36: At 9 o'clock? I'll tell Giardi there's nobody I'd rather talk Patriots with. Just like I would tell Mike Reese there's nobody I'd rather talk Patriots with. I can get around.
37: I'll just leave you two alone then.
36: I always listen very closely to headlines. A lot of important information from Ryan Johnston there. But it just struck me. After we undertook the exercise yesterday of creating a bingo card at Fenway Park, for Andrew Callahan. And we'll get to that a little bit later. Maybe you were the lucky charm. I said they stink. You said they're good and they score 11 runs. They don't strike out and everybody has an RBI. So, hey, you were right for one night. It's Yacht Rock night at Fenway Park, I heard Ryan Johnston say, right?
19: It is.
36: Do they have a night for everything? Because I have been there when they've had...
19: 81 home games. You got a lot of
36: nights
19: to fill.
36: Can you imagine that meeting? We struggled to fill 24 bingo spots. Like, 81? Because you go through all the... You know, Puerto Rican heritage, Dominican heritage. You go through those. I feel like that's an easy one. Like, boom, we're excited. We got 10 of them done. And then you're like, we got 71 to fill. So what else you got? Yacht Rock night?
37: Well, I think next year, given the World Cup, we could throw in, you know, Cape Verde heritage night.
36: Absolutely.
37: But you know what last night was? It was a SpongeBob SquarePants bucket hat night.
36: Did you get one?
37: I did not.
36: Why?
37: Because I was a little later to the park. I had some other things to focus on, some people to meet. But you know what's embarrassing is I saw these throughout the park all night, and it did not hit me until I was on the tee home being like, oh, that was the giveaway today. There were people on the Jumbotron pointing to their hats as if they're trying to tell me, hey, Callahan, this was the theme tonight in case you missed it. And I'm like, oh, that's nice. That's
36: okay, let's delve into this.
37: A bee on the hat.
36: What were you thinking? What was the logic in your head that you didn't see that it was quite obviously SpongeBob bucket hat giveaway night?
37: Well, number one was jealousy.
36: Coincidence?
37: Because I don't have a Sox SpongeBob bucket hat. Number two was I was very busy. Like, you can see, what do these notes look like to you on the back of my bingo card? Which will save the
36: chicken scratch.
37: Later. Yeah. Yeah, two of those to document the whole night, which was not just Sox win 11-1 in historic fashion. Not just me doing, I think, having an ideal result with this Fenway bingo, not knowing how it was going to go.
36: Also, professionally created bingo card, as anybody who follows you on social media saw.
37: Yep.
36: You didn't just draw it with like a pencil and a paper. That was you went to some website to create a bingo card.
37: I did.
36: You screwed it up, but you still went there.
37: And then taking notes on the people around me, who I think when we get to this later, were perhaps just as entertaining as the game itself.
36: Oh, that's baseball. I mean, it was really baseball pre-pitch clock, where at times that was actually more exciting than the game on the field. But even in the pitch clock era, people watching at Fenway Park or a baseball game is half the experience.
37: Agree. Now, I'll tell you, there were two Diamondbacks fans sitting next to me. And let me ask you this. Do you like it when you are closer to opposing fans and they have a good sense of humor?
1: Absolutely.
37: Okay, me too. These Diamondback fans did not. So that made it, not that I'm guilty rooting for the team that I have loved longer than most people in my life, but it was just a quiet, like he had, you know, this couple was probably late 30s, early 40s. He's got rimless, smaller glasses, a little too small for his face. And he's just got this laser focus and intensity about him. Like, you've seen this guy, and you're like, you are either a number cruncher, you're great at poker, whatever you do, you've just got this intense passion for what it is. In this case, it's the Arizona Diamondbacks. So, for example, there was a runner on second earlier in the game, and there's a fly ball to right field, which is where Corbin Carroll, their best player, plays. And, of course, sitting on the opposite side of the field behind the dugout, no one on the field can hear this guy. So Corbin Carroll catches the fly ball, and there's, you know, this juke from the runner, like he's going to tag up and go. And it's just a draw throw and hopefully get an error. So he jukes him. Throw comes in. It's on the money. It's not a problem. Corbin Carroll's very good. And the guy just mutters, "Yeah, you try and run on Corbin." I'm like, can I get a Miller Lite over here? Not for me, but for my boy.
1: Relax him a little bit.
37: Who then left. And, you know, it wasn't a case of like, oh, the wife is just kind of like staring down and, you know, they made a compromise or she lost a wager. We're like, yeah, I'll come to the Sox game with you on Monday if you do the dishes, and actually doesn't. This was, she is just as quiet and intense about them too. Well, anyway, they left in the fifth or sixth inning, and it wasn't then because I could kind of spread my legs and enjoy just a little bit more space.
1: Yeah.
37: It was just like the tension is gone here.
1: Did they leave or did they get away from you?
37: They left. They left. I was respectful. You know, I do the claps, I'll stand up. You know, I'm not shouting. There were shouts behind us. There was a lot going on behind us. But it was just not awkward. You know, it's just like a little distracting in the way the corner of your eye, where you're not fully locked in on what's ahead of you, unless Corbin Carroll catches the ball. Because don't you try to run Andy Hart at Corbin Carroll.
1: I would not. I'm not that crazy. But the guy was so intense, and yet he left halfway through the game.
37: I mean, I think
1: just packed it in due to the results.
37: It was tearing him up inside. It was like 7-1 in the fifth or sixth inning. So
1: can I tell you who I envision when you just described what you described as an intense person with glasses? Nick Caserio, for whatever reason, was the person I saw sitting next to you as a Diamondbacks fan, because that's an intense man. That's an intense man. For anybody who doesn't know, former Patriots director of player personnel, now runs the Houston Texans, but one of the most intense. Sports-related people I've ever been around. And I just envisioned him sitting next to you last night.
37: And he's, you know, Nick's relaxed a little bit. This guy, I mean, down in a perfect posture and just upright, locked into the game. And maybe he flew from Phoenix, right? You know, he spent all this money. He came all this way here. His best player doesn't show up, by the way. Tell Marte is just missing.
1: He's in the city, just didn't come to the park.
37: Yeah, is he stumbling around like Mike Napoli after the 2013 World Series, just like throwing some back, walking around Boylston shirtless? I don't know.
1: I think this is a fascinating story. Because I said to you guys off air, if you're at home, if you're in Arizona, I can see you're in your house, you don't want to, whatever. There are ways to, I'm not saying it's right. I'm not saying it's a good career move or any of those things.
2: Yeah, who hasn't called out of work ever? You know?
1: Right. But if you're on the road in a hotel room with the travel party, there are, you know, you literally don't have to do it. There's a bus that's going to take you to where you want to go, whatever. So you don't have any pals because all your pals are the travel party and they all have work tonight because they're at Fenway Park because that's where you're supposed to be. How do you not show up for a game on the road?
37: It's a great question. I have a different question for you, though. You said the word pal. That is my synonym or replacement for like FU stranger. You know, if you're talking to someone and you can call them bud, buddy, chief. Like, chief is a universal, I'm pissed at you. Pal, for me, is, if I call you pal, things are not great.
2: Yeah, it's such a condescending.
1: It is. I think all of those are.
37: All of them?
1: All those. So, I hate all of those.
37: I think I've talked about this with Phil before. Phil says bud, and it is, I think, a very friendly thing.
1: Yeah.
37: Unless he's been telling me to F myself for the 8 years we've known each other. But he's like, how you doing, bud? My thing is, pal. It has been for years. Just for me. But I feel like we all have one beyond the obvious. Like, you get called chief, it's either your stepdad or someone who's mad at you. And sometimes both.
1: Chief. That
3: boss
1: is a...
3: Boss, too.
37: Boss.
1: Yeah.
37: Well, boss, sport. I kind of like. If you're a waiter...
1: Sup, boss.
37: Or someone, you know, I'm, like, getting takeout or something. Oh, here you go, boss. Thanks, boss.
1: Wow.
37: Like, you know?
36: And this doesn't even get into the gender-specific ones that, you know, some of the older men, different generations tend to use with, like, waitresses and things that are quite off-putting for some
37: sweetheart.
36: Of them. Yeah, honey, hun, different things like that, which some may take as, you know, a positive and a nice thing, and I think others would get annoyed. Just actually made me remember that. Remember, so you haven't been around this long. Junior Seau, the late Junior Seau, had two, and he differentiated. It was buddy and buddy buddy. And I don't know if you remember which is which, but one meant he knows who your face is, and he's actually being nice to you and saying, hey, buddy. And if he said buddy buddy, it meant he has no idea who you are but is trying to seem nice to you. But he stayed consistent with the single or the double and vice versa, and they had meanings, which I kind of like.
37: Yeah.
36: Especially, I mean, guess once it's out there, though, you kind of a tell. I have no idea who you are, but I'll say hi to you this morning.
37: I knew about buddy, and that's a good, you know, you've seen the Tiger Woods meme, big dog, you know, coming in.
36: Yep.
37: And you just see the expression, you're like, Tiger has no idea who the F he is.
36: Right.
37: Junior knew that everyone knew that he had no idea who the F you were.
36: Right.
37: And you were fine because he was smiley. Junior Seau coming
36: in. He had
37: in,
36: a freaking...
37: calling you buddy.
36: Ukulele in his hand while he was calling you buddy buddy and playing a ukulele in his locker. So what do you care? He was a smiling guy. But no, so your successful trip to dad enjoyed the game?
37: Yeah,
36: was he annoyed by the Diamondbacks dude?
37: No, he was sitting on the aisle. So he was free. He
36: veteran
37: was
36: move.
37: Close attention to the people behind us. And again, I know it sounds like a tease because it is, but I will get to those characters who I have identified because we had a couple of doppelgangers. So as we go through this,
36: okay.
37: Things evolve.
36: And you do have legit notes. This wasn't like a shtick and, oh, he's on radio and he pretends he has notes. You look like the professor said you get one sheet of paper for the test and anything you can squeeze on the paper you can use during the test. That's what you have from the game last night.
37: Well, and I'll tell you, I got self-conscious as I pulled this out for the first time in the bottom of the second. And I was just like scribbling, you know, like I'm a scout who shouldn't be there, you know, who's just in disguise.
36: Bill Belichick after a penalty.
37: Yeah, ketchup on his sweatshirt and, you know, Fenway Frank that just went down the hatch. But I just was like, you know what, this is fine. I'll just keep going. So I took more and more and more and had to go on to a second sheet because I brought a second Fenway bingo card in case the ketchup was not on my sweatshirt, but on the bingo card and ruined it. And so I went on to the second sheet and I'm taking notes. And it was just every time I took another note that wasn't about the card, which one of these squares, courtesy of a caller yesterday, was kid crying because he spilled food. That's going to come up later. I was thinking, I'm so glad I'm taking these notes, because if I just said off the top of my head today what I have written down, you would think he's making this up. Like the stuff that happened behind me, the characters and what was said. And I know it is part of the baseball experience. The people watching, you'd be like, okay, he's doing this for the show.
36: Right.
37: It's right here written down.
36: Oh, I see it.
37: Yeah.
36: This is either a long con or this is all legit. And I don't think you invested that much in the long con. Although you do see, like, clearly people must have taken note that you were taking notes. Somebody off to your right behind you was like, why does this guy keep writing things down?
37: Could have been. I tried to hide it in the lap.
36: No chance. They saw you.
37: Oh, for sure. Well, and then
36: they might think you were important. They might actually think you were a scout or something. Hey, probably an advanced scout for the Yankees.
37: Or they were just like, oh, I guess I missed it in the program. Fenway Park Bingo, because it is printed.
36: I just thought it was SpongeBob night. Who knew it was Fenway Bingo night?
37: I know. Still missing my bucket hat.
36: I still can't believe you took so long to figure out that everybody's wearing a hat and you didn't really tie it together to it's a giveaway. That's kind of how baseball
37: works.
36: Look,
37: I was looking for everything from Red Sox tattoos on people's calves.
36: Nothing.
37: Which also made me feel awkward walking to the concourse. And my
36: hey, could you,
37: eyes are just down. I had like caphophilia.
36: Could you pull your capris up a little?
37: Yeah.
36: I see a little something, but I need to verify what that is.
37: Yeah.
36: Could you show me a little more skin?
37: Yeah.
36: No, not creepy. This is a game. No, see, I got a bingo card.
37: We're worried about the heat. You know, just roll them up a little bit more. Cool off down there.
36: No tarp on the field, though, huh?
37: No tarp.
36: I thought that was a good one. Tarps off? Did we get that?
37: Oh, tarps off.
36: Okay, maybe. So we'll get more of that because I actually saw... This is spreading like wildfire. Did you see the Pittsburgh?
37: Yeah.
36: The upper deck in Pittsburgh tarps off like an entire section of shirtless kids and fans. It's spreading like wildfire. Although famously down in Philadelphia, they had the whiteout games for Penn State, which has a new meaning this morning. You see those headlines?
37: No.
36: Frats running like deep, serious cocaine distribution rings. That's the real whiteout at Penn State. Frat boys going to New York to buy kilos of cocaine, and then there was a distribution network for the Nittany Lions.
37: So let me just say, having

0: to, you know, supply the campus. They were kind of doing a community deed, goodwill for the
1: 14 people.
0: Yeah, including one father.
1: Four current Penn State students, 9 alumni, and one father.
0: Yeah, they had quite an operation, a pretty big scheme going on down there. All right, it is Toucher and Hardy on a Tuesday. As I said, we have a loaded show every hour. After this one, we got a guest. So 7 o'clock hour, Phil Perry. Chris Cotillo, 8 o'clock hour, and our guy, Mike Giardi. No one I'd rather talk Patriots with than Mike Giardi on a Tuesday morning
2: now
0: here.
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0: 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Your phone call, 617-779-0985. 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
2: Ticket not punched.
3: Hardy.
4: No, the ticket's not punched.
3: Fred.
4: You got a bunch of stuff wrong when you talk. 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
3: Dutcher and Hardy.
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7: 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Unless you found it via Google. Did you find it, Andrew Callahan, via Google?
8: I did not. I found something more disturbing.
7: Oh.
8: That I think has been out there if you're more diehard Red Sox fan than me, or at least on TikTok, an old Roman Anthony TikTok dance.
7: Oh, yeah.
8: So that was the hip thrust.
7: That was the original hip thrust when he was with his sister and like younger. Yeah.
8: Asking about kind of forming a diamond with your hands over your head as well.
7: Yeah, what the hell's that
8: celebration?
7: Mean?
8: I don't know.
7: And why does everybody do it? Because when it's a team specific one, I kind of ignore it and like, oh, whatever, this will pass. It's like a 2-week thing, unless it's a bumpy plane ride and then it becomes a year long thing. But both teams last night, they get hits. They do, again, a diamond or the A in YMCA. I don't know what they're doing above their head, but when both teams are doing it, it's clearly a cool person trend or something. So if anybody knows, please call us, 617-779-0985. What the hell are they celebrating?
8: Well, I can tell you the Sox were doing a lot of celebrating last night. They win 11-1 over the Diamondbacks, and much needed after the slump and losing a series to the A's and then the Pirates and not scoring a whole lot.
7: Stinking.
8: The scoring started early with a player, I'll admit, I forgot they got at the trade deadline.
9: 1-2 to Eli. Line drive and a base hit into left. That'll chase in a run. Waldschmidt will cut it and holding it first with an RBI single, Eli White. Nothing hidden there. It jumped all over that baby.
8: So Eli White gets the Sox on the board. That is in the bottom of the second. They tack on a couple of more, and it doesn't feel like you're totally safe. Brian Baio had come in after the opener, and he's doing well, but you know the Diamondbacks are kind of poking around. It felt a lot better when you put one over the monster, as it always does.
9: Swinging a high drive by Wilson. Back to the wall. And that ball gets out of here. Home run. His 25th, and that's a new career high to make it 5-0.
10: He's got a double and a homer. Started his day with a walk. Good to get this guy going again.
8: So fast forward one inning to the bottom of the sixth, and by now the Sox are starting to just roll downhill because they had already gotten Adley Rutschman got on base due to an error by Corbin Carroll in right field. Then there's a sac fly and a single. But Rutschman still doesn't have a hit until the bottom of the sixth.
9: Rutschman with a shot down the line that's going to go all the way up against the monster. Going to send the runner around and another run for the Red Sox. Adley Rutschman picks up the RBI on an extra base hit. He has had some really good swings tonight and the Red Sox running away with this one tonight.
8: So you love to see it for Rutschman, who we talked about yesterday. Struggled
7: at
8: the plate to start for the Sox. Mickey Gasper got a classic homer around the pesky pole after that, and the Sox eventually win 11-1. And nice to hear also from Rutschman after the game talk about something other than striking out.
11: Yeah, it's amazing. I think that's what this team's capable of. Every guy, you know, stepping up. I think it's a big thing that Skip said when we're, you know, on that huge win streak. Everyone's stepping up huge every single night. It's a different guy every night. And I think just seeing everyone do their thing was awesome. It was a fun game to be a part of. First game at Fenway. Can't ask for a whole lot more.
8: So, first of all, great job by Adley Rutschman. Saying we when talking about win streak.
7: That's what struck me.
8: He was not here for. But better job by the Red Sox to have an entire effort offensively. Everyone gets an RBI. Nobody strikes out. And you put a Diamondbacks team, granted missing its best player, we'll get to a little bit later, in its place right away with the early and often offense. What did you like best, though, whether it was scoring early, Rutschman getting on the board, or just the fact they won by 10 runs?
7: Of those choices, Rutschman. Because, you know, everybody was getting mad at me that I noted that the first five games he kind of stunk, that he struck out more than half the time. I think he was 1-for-18 at that point, or 1-for-19. I think that's huge. I think that's a tone setter. And again, I don't think any of us are looking for 12 home runs in a month, and he just carries the lineup, one of those streaks that, like, Raffy Devers could go on occasionally and just... But I need you to be productive at the plate. I need you to be, and you notice he draw. I think he was fifth or sixth in the line. So probably more realistic to where he should be when you have a fully constructed lineup as a playoff caliber baseball team. But no, I think that's a good sign. Overall, my favorite sign is the zero in the K column, because I think this is a baseball team. You go back multiple years when they don't strike out, and this goes without saying, I guess, for all teams, but they're a team that on one night can strike out 16 times. And then the next night, if they only strike out 5 or 6 times, the type of team they are, put the ball in play, as Rutschman kind of alluded to, different guys step up, you know, things happen, small ball, whatever you want to call it, they can win baseball games. And that's what that, no strikeouts, timely hitting. You're not going to score 11 runs every night, but that's what they're capable of when they're at their best, and they certainly hadn't been at their best for the last 6 or 8 games.
8: I remember when I was in college covering a UConn baseball team. I actually had a lot of future MLB or AAA players. Mm-hmm. George Springer was there. Matt Barnes was on that team. And again, Mike Olt, who had, you know, a cup of coffee with the Rangers, and I think the Cubs. Their manager, coach, who's still there, Jim Penders, once told me, as we're doing radio for these teams, like, we want more productive outs. I'm like, what? You know, but it's the things like moving the runner over, putting the ball in play. Fielder's choice beats a strikeout every day of the week if you're getting someone over, whether that was the intention or not. Sac flies obviously count here. And so I think when you just have the traffic that, you know, we played this quote from Tracy yesterday in Pittsburgh being like, hey, are you starting to get, you know, vibes from before the win streak, right, where you're not scoring a whole lot of runs and you're losing a bunch of games because that's what's going on now? He goes, no, like, back then we weren't even getting guys on base. We didn't have traffic. They had traffic last night. Similar to what they had in Pittsburgh, the difference was productive outs and getting guys in with runners on base. Ryan, are you swayed much by last night's effort? Because a 10-run win is a 10-run win, but, you know, if they don't win the series against the D-backs, I don't think we'll feel much different yet.
5: Yeah, it needs to be more consistent. Like, you know, you had every member of the starting lineup had an RBI last night.
7: Yeah.
5: You just came off a road trip where basically nobody was hitting the ball, right? You had 5 hits against the fill-in guy for the Pirates on Sunday. So, you know, if they can do it consistently, if they can swing the bats a little bit more consistently, they're fine. Because that'll help get through some of the pitching woes they've been having.
7: Yeah, this was one of those classic, where were those a couple days ago? Like, could you spread these out? We don't need everybody to be timely runners in scoring position hitting. Hey, let's not use them up all in one night. But good to see. Also, just, you know, since we had boots on the ground and we had a scout taking notes right in the stands there at Fenway, I wasn't totally familiar with this Mitch Bratt guy, which I liked his name, first of all. That drew my attention. But then the evolution, and I don't, you probably didn't see this because you're there. He has an interesting follow-through, I would say, where he really swings the back leg over in front of
8: it. Yeah.
7: Early in the year, he literally jumped to do it. It was like a shot putter or a discus thrower in the circle, trying to stay in the circle. And they were Middlebrooks on the broadcast was actually talking about how he's kind of tempered it a little bit, reined it in. And my guess was that's from a major league pitching coach that was like, you know what? You can get away with that in the minors. Why don't we change this a little bit? But had one of the more interesting, and that's where Middlebrooks early on was talking about unique motion. Is he hiding the baseball? Because early, they had a few not great swings. It didn't look like they were going to be off to this 11-run explosive offensive night. But yeah, one of the more interesting follow-throughs on a delivery for
5: it's like a
7: pitcher. A
5: Jean-Claude Van Damme move.
7: A little bit. And if you go back to early in the year, it was alarming. I would be distracted as a hitter. I'd be like, I'm watching his legs, and I don't even know where the baseball is right now.
8: So he's the Diamondback starter. Bratt has a 4.17 ERA, and he gave up 3 earned runs in 3 innings and got the hell out of there. The reason he was doing that, I think, it does it, is because his four-seam fastball is 89 miles an hour. That legitimately might be the slowest fastball in the big leagues.
7: Especially in the year 2026.
8: Yes.
7: You might have been able to get away with that like 25, 30, 40 years ago.
5: It's like a Greg Maddux fastball.
7: Absolutely. And that's why Middlebrooks was like, I think searching for reasons why you're not actually tattooing every baseball that he throws, because he's seeing the gun and he's like, you know, this 89 has to be playing faster than that. There's got to be a reason. And not only were they 89, you mentioned Maddux. Maddux lived 89 on the black, which are now called ABS balls, but 89 on the black. He was like 89 center, and it's not being tattooed. There was a couple early foul balls where it was like they were getting their timing down on the, maybe it just struck them. Hey, we're used to facing 99, not 89. What is this guy all about? But yeah, Middlebrooks was kind of flummoxed as to why it wasn't batting practice earlier in that game.
8: What would you do if you were a pitcher and like you throw however fast you throw now? I know I'm like mid to high 60s when I'm like crow hopping and firing the ball in there. Not impressive.
7: And it probably hurts afterwards for
8: me. But like, if you could do a cartwheel on your way to throwing the pitch to home plate.
7: What's the fastest I could throw?
8: No. Like, he's doing that motion to compensate for his lack of velocity.
7: Like, so, the guy in the last series is the like the submarine guy, and you're like, jeez, I hope this works.
8: Yeah, but this, like, hop and high kick, and just it's a distraction, right? You know, so what is the level? Could you do a front handspring and then throw?
7: I'm not athletic enough to pull that off. I certainly couldn't do, who was the reliever for Tampa that had, like, the double push-off where he would literally leave the mound and land, like, 3 feet in front of it to the point where people are like, is this legal? You're allowed to do that?
5: Because you're throwing the ball from like half the distance.
7: Right.
6: There was like, Marlins pitchers like Carter Capps, right, that used to jump off the mound.
7: Yeah, and I actually think those are, it's funny because you're making up for a lack of velocity or ability as just a straight pitcher, but in some ways are showing way more athleticism than a traditional pitcher, doing things that most people couldn't do. So, yeah, I don't know what my gimmick would be, because I would definitely need a gimmick, because I don't think I could get up to the 60s.
8: Could you take the celebration that we were talking about earlier, where the guys used to thrust their hips when you got to second base, and use that as your motion? Or occasionally? You know what I mean? Maybe. Talk about distractions.
7: Maybe. Yeah, there's going to have to be something if I'm going to get, you know. Who was it recently at a Bananas game? A former major league pitcher did like a behind the back Ephus pitch, like wound up like he was going to throw the fastball. And when he came behind the back,
8: I miss Wood.
7: Or somebody like that.
8: I definitely throw an Ephus. You know who did actually throw something similar to an Ephus was Bill DeMauro Vargas, their first baseman who came in and pitched the last inning. This was almost perfect. He had 8 pitches, 7 for strikes, gave up 1 hit, and went scoreless in the bottom of the 8th. Just lobbing them in there.
7: That flies in the face of some people believe if you put in a position player, the game should just end. That's the waving of the white flag. Let's not get anybody hurt. The game will just end if you're considering putting in a position player. Speaking of putting in players that may or may not be wanted on a baseball field, so the Trevor Story situation. Had his rehab assignment, is back with the big club. I believe told the reporters that Friday he could be rejoining the lineup for your Boston Red Sox. A lot of fans on Twitter and social media seem to not be overly excited that their $20 million shortstop could be back playing shortstop.
8: I mean, I'd rather have a guy who does that full time. Like, I love watching Andrew Monasterio get on base for 27 or 28 straight games the way that he did.
7: Mm.
8: But I also prefer him in a role that I think is better suited for him, is more of a utility and filling around the infield. So, yeah, Trevor Story is like any other player that if he produces, everyone's going to like him a little bit better and stop talking about the salary and the injuries.
7: Right.
8: So, to me, it's really a wait and see. This is the most conditional love we could possibly have for a player. Right now, everyone's mad at you because you're not even on the field and you weren't producing before then. So, I get the skepticism or pessimism around it, but I'd still rather have the guy who plays shortstop full time. The Monasterio, who had a very nice defensive play earlier in the game last night.
7: Up the middle.
8: Spinning.
7: Even Bayo was like, my guy.
8: Yeah, yeah. Bayo also good last night. But I
7: even without Crochet starting, Bayo was good.
8: I want
5: still
8: playoff,
5: can't get,
8: man. We still, are going to take all the credit for that.
5: Still can't go in there for the first 4 outs of the game.
7: No, skip. Give me a little time to warm up out there. You guys get things going, and then I'll be ready in a little bit.
8: But I'm fine with Trevor Story. I want to give him a couple of weeks. If he stinks, then you just got to have a situation where you tell them, okay, we're going back to Mona.
7: And you do have a different manager, which I think matters there. I do think and it worked out for them last year. Alex Cora, people were calling for a DFA of Story in May of last year. And then whatever happened, I know there's some that believe they started utilizing the other team's signals and giveaways, and that Trevor Story was the biggest beneficiary. He was great. He was maybe your best hitter over the second half of the season, the backhand two-thirds of the season a year ago. But Alex Cora was loyal to veterans. Alex Cora was going to be loyal to his guys. It will be interesting to see with Tracy if Story is back and if Story is scuffling and it goes beyond the, well, he's getting his timing back because he missed a long period of time. Is he willing to say, Story, you're out. Monasterio was good while you were out of action. He's our shortstop. That, I mean, for an interim manager, that's an interesting conversation and actionable item to have.
12: Well, and Monasterio's cool too, right? So you have to go, yeah, all right, he's played well, but can we kind of sell high here, so to speak, mm-hmm. by putting him on the bench before it gets bad and not have to prove it by going, he's 0 of 17 now? Because, you know, we talk about everyone got an RBI and had a hit last night. Didn't have a hit. He was 0 for 4 with a sac fly. So on this
7: productive out.
12: Yes, productive outs are big. But on a night where everybody hits, you're the one guy who didn't, that's a guy I'm okay sitting for Trevor Story to come back and get a couple of weeks. Roman Anthony, though, speaking of comebacks.
7: Yeah.
12: Tonight, Portland, baby.
7: Let's go. You going up?
12: Well, we didn't do the live show, so I don't think I'm going to go up tonight.
7: Bingo in Portland for Andrew Callahan?
12: I would love to stream it, though. Bingo in Portland, my God.
7: Yeah, see, everybody's excited about Roman Anthony coming back, right? Even though he also was not at his best when he got injured, and even though there was some off-the-field things, and, you know, there's a lot of belief that maybe they moved on from Marcelo Meyer in part to get the best of Roman Anthony and break up that little brotherhood and friendship that was maybe dragging him in a direction they didn't want off the field.
12: I'm sorry, that is crazy.
7: You think that's
12: nonsense?
7: Crazy?
12: Yes.
7: I mean, how so?
12: Well, you can't drag Roman Anthony down when he's down in Florida, as he was, we know, for weeks and months dealing with the injury. The bigger issue with Marcelo Meyer is he was not productive, and even some of the underlying numbers, or most of them, I should say, did not indicate a guy who was about to turn it around anytime. So you're betting on a pedigree that's really the whole reason he was up here, and sure, there might have been off-the-field stuff, but like these guys are 22, 23. Of course they're chasing girls in the Seaport. I don't think this was a matter of, oh, we got to get, you know, the number one receiver out of the quarterback's ear, because Roman Anthony isn't even on the field. Like, I think this was just a matter of Meyer is not putting it together and perhaps not working as hard as he should. Let's ship him out and just cut our losses and get a reliever, obviously, in Eric, help me here, Miller?
7: Miller.
12: Thank you.
7: Thick Eric Miller. Yeah. I like him.
12: Brings it back.
7: Yeah.
12: I was like, that guy played in 2002.
7: Yeah.
12: Or should have.
7: It looks like he should play some softball and hit some bombs.
12: But like, it's the same thing I said earlier. You if someone's producing, you'd like them much better. That goes for fans as well as the front office.
7: Yeah, you nailed it. I mean, that could pretty much cover everything in Boston sports history. We're simpletons. If you perform, we'll make excuses for you. We'll love you. We'll cheer you. And then if you don't perform, it's almost irrelevant anything else. We're pretty much a bottom line city.
12: How about if you don't show up to the ballpark?
7: Okay. I like that tease, Andrew Callahan. Let's get to that next. Certain players for the Diamondback did not show up. A certain player that I think some Red Sox fans have lusted after for a while. A team that...
5: The team lusted after him.
7: Team lusted after him. Ketel Marte, he's on the road. He's with his travel party right up until the travel party decides it's time to go to work and go to the ballpark. He did not. We'll talk about a little Ketel Marte next here on 98.5 The Sports Hub, Tutcher and Hardy.
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5: Red Sox with an 11-1 win over the Diamondbacks last night at Fenway. 7-10 first pitch tonight in Game 2 of that series. Ranger Suarez will be on the mound. Trevor Story continuing his rehab assignment with Worcester today and tomorrow. Said he could return to the Sox lineup by Friday. Meanwhile, Roman Anthony will get a rehab assignment going with Portland tonight. Patriots signing guard Greg Van Roten to a one-year contract. He was a starter for the Giants the last two seasons. Rob Gronkowski's induction into the Patriots Hall of Fame will be Saturday, November 7th. Will be open to the public. Colts reportedly signing receiver Keenan Allen to a one-year deal. Jets say Breece Hall has a groin injury, was week to week. Not as bad as was initially thought. Lakers Governor Jeannie Buss contesting her siblings' decision to sell their remaining shares in the team to the new ownership. Buss supposed to remain in control of the Lakers until 2030, but under league rules has to own at least 15% of the team in order to do so. Sports Hub headlines are brought to you by Dr. Matthew Lopresti and Leonard Hair Transplant Associates, the hair doctor of Hardy, Rob Ninkovich, and Christian Fourier. 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

0: Toucher and Hardy, 985 The Sports Hub. Andy Hart here alongside Andrew Callahan, Ryan Johnston. Since you've been gone, we lost 11-1. That's the perspective of the Arizona Diamondbacks. Ketel Marte, their all-star second baseman. He's got 21 home runs this year. Yesterday, just didn't show up to the ballpark. And yet, they were willing, it sounds like, to the final minute, had he shown up in time to put a uniform on, put him on the field at Fenway Park.
1: He was supposed to DH last night.
0: Very strange situation. And then they placed him on
1: the restricted
0: list,
1: which basically is like, could be a personal absence, could be an unexcused absence, could be retirement, could be like,
0: right.
1: It's 7:02 last night. What was 7:10 first pitch? 7:02 last night. One of the Diamondbacks beat writers said the Diamondbacks just posted their lineup. He said, I've never seen anything like even close to this. 8 minutes before game time, so here's the lineup, and Marte is not in it. And did a little bit of digging and said, he's in Boston, traveled with the team, but apparently just didn't come to Fenway.
0: So what do we think about this, Andrew Callahan? Because you can go a million directions. We can be as cynical as we want, or we can be as potentially sympathetic. If the team is holding out hope he's playing, does that indicate they kind of get the situation? If you think a guy is being a dink for whatever reason, I feel like you're not holding out hope till 7 o'clock of a 7:10 start. It's almost like you'd hold out hope because he has a legitimate reason as to why he's late.
2: Well, they called it a personal matter, and it would tell you also that it's not physical, right? If he can play, then you hope he can play. If he can't, then you would have just ruled him out. Here is Torrey Lovello afterward. Two quotes, we'll play back-to-back. Asked about this because, of course, I mean, this would be 8-2 for the Sox right now. Like, Wilson Contreras just in Pittsburgh was like, no, I'm going to Permanis, you know?
0: Right.
2: And where's Wilson Contreras? Here was Torrey Lovello, Diamondbacks manager, on why Ketel Marte was not in the game last night.
3: Well, I keep wanting to keep that private, though.
4: You seem a little emotional. Are you worried?
3: No, not really. I just I love him and I care for him. It'd be okay.
5: What would the struggle for your pitchers
3: he is fine. Ketel is fine. He is fine. I want you guys to know that I just care for him on that level. So does everybody in that room.
0: I don't know what to think of that. Like, you're emotional, so you're like, okay, I better be careful how I discuss this, how I think about this. And then, no, he's fine. I just love him.
2: So you said he's in Boston. We knew he flew with the team. Torrey Lovello, what do you say?
4: He's here, though, in Boston? Is he here?
3: I believe so. I'm not sure.
2: I believe so. I'm not sure. Did he go down to the Cape? Is he...
0: You mean Boston, like, proper, or...
2: Well, look, and they did say it's a personal matter. The emotion tells you, you know, maybe this is something that Marte struggled with. Could have a death in the family. Who knows? Clearly, this is unusual. The other unusual part, setting aside, I want to give Marte the benefit of the doubt. Nobody knows anything. Here's Corbin Carroll, quote, I think you could definitely sum it up as a weird day, but I thought the coaches did a good job of handling it and making sure that we were prepared. He said he texted with Marte, but didn't know what caused him to miss the game. So teammates don't know. The GM doesn't know. And you could hear, like, okay, he doesn't want to share a certain detail. He also can't share a detail if he's in Boston.
0: The manager doesn't know the detail.
1: So there's a sports talk host from Phoenix posted late last night that, from what I can gather, Marte was seen at the team hotel bar with a group of people around 11 o'clock last night.
0: Okay.
1: So he says he was definitely seen at the hotel late last night. Says, I've covered sports in this market for 30 years. Not sure I've seen anything quite as bizarre as this.
0: It is. It's nuts. And to say you've texted with him as a teammate, so you go back and forth, nowhere in there where you're like, hey, you good? Or where are you? Or, hey, you know we got a game tonight? Any of those didn't come across the text chain? I don't know. This is interesting. And you do want to be respectful, right?
2: Yeah.
0: You know, this day and age, we're aware of mental health issues and struggles and things that even elite athletes go through, even, you know.
2: Of course.
0: But you're also just like, what the hell's going on? And then you roll in the fact you're here in Boston, that there were plenty of rumors of interest both from team and fans, and people think, oh, the Red Sox need a second baseman. Like, I wouldn't mind seeing him at second base. Interesting character. Maybe has some baggage, but also is a pretty good player. Would we want him? That's another layer to this in Boston.
1: There was an incident with him last year with Marte. After the All-Star break, he disappeared for a few days.
0: Right.
1: And ended up, he had gone back to the Dominican Republic, and you know, he had a house burglary, and he lost like $400,000 or something like that. And so he decided to take a few days off. But the team at one point just didn't know where he was.
0: And I think that's why Lovello might be like, I'm not sure where he is. Because we've been down this road before where you might assume he is in the hotel or in the city or, you know, formerly at the Fours or wherever, just having a good meal. But they've been down the road where he wasn't where he thought they were.
2: Yeah, and look, you have your house broken into, right? That's a violation of your privacy. I forget the money, but that's significant, of course. Like, that would have you shaken up. It'd be hard to focus on that in the middle of the fourth if you're up or down 6-0 and not think about your house and everything.
0: Sure.
2: Someone you don't know just went in there, took what they wanted, and left. You need to recuperate. So maybe something, you know, similar, not in terms of the burglary, but emotional toll. He just needed to pause. He could be back tonight. He might not be back tonight. The weird thing is just nobody knowing on that side. And they were willing enough to speak. Again, GM, star player in Corbin Carroll, the manager, obviously. But if we're having a little bit of fun with this, like, let's say that's you, Andy Hart.
0: Sure.
2: And this was, you know, we were doing the night show yesterday. And you just played hooky.
0: Yeah.
2: Didn't text me, didn't text Ryan, didn't text Beaton. Where are you going? Encore? You mentioned the Fours. What are you doing on Monday night in Boston playing hooky?
0: I think, personally, I would find more of a dive bar. I would not be at the hotel bar where we are staying.
1: Right.
0: I think I'd look for a maybe off the beaten path dive bar, just go have a couple Miller Lights and some wings. And
2: shout out to Tam.
0: Yeah.
2: Probably around the corner from where they're staying.
0: Sure.
1: Maybe go down to the seaport, have a nice steak.
0: Yeah, kind of blend in somewhere. I don't feel like the hotel lobby bar is the best place to finish the night after you've kind of been the talk of the team.
2: But if he was instead at, I'll say it again, the Tam, that'd be a little weird. Like, you get the shot of a lone man at the end of the bar, hunched over with some sort of small cocktail and a tiny little black straw.
0: Yeah.
2: And you're like, there's Ketel Marte at 11 o'clock.
0: Yeah, it's not great. Not a great look.
2: I'd say it's worse than the team hotel. At least he's around people and in the building where his teammates were about to be anyway.
0: Yeah.
2: Was there a photo of that, by the way?
1: No, not that I've seen. Just that was the report from somebody in Arizona.
2: But you want to be
1: at the hotel bar.
2: That guy with the Miller Lite just hanging out at the end of the bar.
0: Yeah. Well, and hoping that if I go off the beaten path, maybe it doesn't end up on social media. Maybe nobody recognizes me, but if I'm in the team hotel, there's a better chance recognized.
2: Yeah.
0: Whereas just, you know, off the beaten path in Boston, not sure Red Sox fans, the average Boston resident knows what Marte looks. I wouldn't.
2: Catch a movie? Go to a show?
0: See, that's where you go down. I actually hate doing things by myself, so this is a weird hypothetical for me. I'm not the kind of guy that goes to dinner by himself. I'm not the kind of guy that goes to a movie by himself.
2: I like the movies by myself.
0: Really?
2: Oh, it's a good
0: psycho.
2: Well, you're doing it by yourself anyway, regardless of who's sitting next to you, whether they're quietly, overly intense Diamondback fans or not. But I saw The Odyssey by myself and had a ball. I just really enjoyed it.
0: I mean, they actually create seats now because they assume you're being with somebody on, like, the little love seats or the two-seaters there.
2: And you want to spoon?
1: Do they really have
0: them? Oh, yeah. A lot of them are two-seaters.
1: Oh,
0: some of them have,
1: like,
0: a movable arm so it can be a two- or a one-seater.
1: Oh, I don't think I'm on board with that.
0: You don't like that? So
1: no.
0: are you a by-yourself movie guy?
1: Absolutely. 100%.
0: Really?
1: Yeah.
0: I'm in the minority.
1: Because I'm with Callahan. There's, I'm not talking to the person during the movie anyway.
0: Yeah, but I go with somebody. We talk about it before we get there. Afterwards, like, who are you talking about the movie with afterwards? Yourself? You're just like muttering to yourself in the car.
1: I don't need to have a discussion. This isn't a book club. I enjoyed the movie or I didn't.
2: I'm actually playing bingo in the lobby of the movie theater to see who I see and how many tattoos.
0: Would you go to a Red Sox game by yourself?
2: Day game.
0: What the hell does the sun have to do with it?
1: So I think a sporting event's a little different, particularly a baseball game, because baseball game is about kind of hanging out for a few hours, conversation. You know, it's not like intense focus.
0: Okay,
1: but I heard
2: speak
1: that,
2: for yourself.
1: I heard that. Well, you,
0: I mean,
1: you last night were intensely focused on your notes and your Fenway bingo, but like I heard the midday show the other day talking about going to a concert by yourself.
0: No,
1: which I have done.
0: Sorry.
1: It's what? It was a blast.
2: You're afraid to be alone.
0: Oh, there's something to that. 100% something to that.
1: Get yourself a single ticket down in the pit. Don't have to worry about losing anybody. You know,
0: don't have to worry about having fun with anybody.
2: I can't go there.
0: What about so do you do a lot of meals by yourself?
1: Oh yeah.
0: I know you travel, so there's probably some opportunities in your job.
1: Love eating at a bar solo.
0: Really?
1: Yeah.
0: So that's what you would have done if you were Ketel Marte. Dinner at a bar solo, off the beaten path
1: right,
0: kind of thing.
1: But not the hotel bar.
0: Right.
1: Yeah.
0: Right.
1: But I would, you know, go out and find a nice restaurant with a bar.
0: Yeah.
1: Post up at the bar, have a couple of drinks, have a nice meal.
0: Nope. I would
1: tune out the world if I need to.
0: I'd get the food to go. I'd be back in the hotel room. They'd know right where to find me.
2: You know, I think it's more acceptable now. And not because people pity you less, but if you're on your phone, you're just like everyone else, so they might not even notice that you're on your phone.
0: That's true.
2: You know what I mean? If you were going to sit alone at a bar 15, 20 years ago, everyone's like, what's he doing? You know, unless you had a book, you had something, you're just staring. Like, maybe you go there to chat because now that somehow has become weirder, is talking to strangers, even at a concert or a bar, places where you do share the experience at some level. But the movies, you got to give a shot because it... You sit there, it's quiet, you're by yourself. And to circle back, the reason I said a day game, if I am playing hooky from the show or I just get a day off of work and the Sox are playing at 1:35, I'll go to Fenway. If I text a couple of people first and no one gets back to me, that's a bummer, don't get me wrong. But I would go sit somewhere and enjoy a Thursday and then I have the whole night to go share dinner with somebody else.
1: I once saw a movie where I was the only one in the theater.
0: See, that I would do, I think. If you could promise me, it's no different than me sitting on my couch. I'm the only one in the theater. That I think I do.
1: Yeah.
2: I don't know. That sounds like shame and embarrassment. You're worried about other people seeing you there alone.
0: There's a lot going on in me. I'm not going to deny that because you know what the issue? I hate large crowds. I hate being around a lot of people. I also don't want to be alone. So I have to be in some weird sweet spot of a certain number of people. And I'm not even sure what that number is myself.
1: More than one, less than 50.
0: Yes. Well,
2: two obviously fits.
0: Yeah. Yeah. But
2: because you're doing okay.
0: We're doing fine. I think we're rolling right along. We'll ask Phil Perry if he's a solo movie guy.
2: This might be a crowd now.
0: I'm going to say Phil Perry's not a solo movie guy because I need somebody on my side that thinks
2: he's
0: it's a little weird.
2: He's got young kids, though. Joe Flacco said this the other day. Or not the other day. Last season. He was like, I used to pity the guy, like Ryan Johnson, alone at the bar, sitting there eating by themselves.
0: Now you're jealous?
2: Joe Flacco goes, that guy rules. That is the best.
1: Nothing wrong with enjoying your own company.
2: Yeah, yeah.
0: And the maybe that's part of it. Maybe I hate
1: you
0: myself.
1: You just don't like yourself.
0: Maybe I'm bad company. Right. Maybe I'm no fun to be around. I've heard that before. 617-779-0985. Do you go to the movies alone? Do you go to dinner alone? And do you like Phil Perry? Those are all key questions we should ask the listeners. Phil Perry joins us here. Andy Hart, Andrew Callahan, and Ryan Johnston filling in on a Tuesday on Toucher and Hardy, 98.5 The Sports Hub.
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1: Red Sox opened up their 6-game homestand with an 11-1 win over the Diamondbacks last night. All 9 starters drove in a run. They'll play game 2 of that series tonight, 7:10 first pitch. Trevor Story will continue his rehab assignment with Worcester today and tomorrow. Said he could return to the Sox lineup as early as Friday. Roman Anthony starts his rehab assignment with Portland tonight. Diamondbacks, just before yesterday's game, placed Ketel Marte on the restricted list after Marte failed to come to the ballpark despite being in Boston with the team. Patriots back at practice today. They signed guard Greg Van Roten to a 1-year contract. He started for the Giants the last 2 seasons. Pats also announced yesterday Rob Gronkowski's induction into the team's Hall of Fame will be held Saturday, November 7th. Colts reportedly are signing receiver Keenan Allen to a 1-year contract. And the Jets say running back Breece Hall left yesterday's practice with a groin injury is week to week. 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
21: When it gets done, he's going to be the highest paid. You know, how much higher than Witherspoon? I don't know. I think that's a good question. And a lot of times there are, like, good contract communications to let players know what's coming. He hasn't been practicing. You know, you hope that his agent and the Patriots can get engaged and get something done. It shouldn't take very long. Like, if Witherspoon is at 33 a year, Gonzalez should be around there a little higher. Like, it can't be that complicated. If cooler heads can prevail here, I would imagine it could get done pretty quickly.
0: That's Ian Rappaport. Not on Beat Bobby Flay, which is where I watched him last night, but talking about Christian Gonzalez and the Patriots' contract situation. Cooler heads prevail. Shouldn't take too long. I guess that means right now there's hot heads prevailing because it hasn't happened yet. Speaking of a hot head, Phil Perry joining us here on Toucher and Hardy on a Tuesday morning. How are we doing?
22: Good morning, boys.
0: You go to the movies by yourself?
22: No, have never done that.
0: Would
22: I also,
0: you?
22: I haven't been to the movies very much in the last decade or so.
0: It's the kid thing.
22: Yeah. And so, you know, if I'm going out with my wife, we're usually going somewhere where we can actually communicate.
0: Yeah.
22: Because there's a lot of like two ships passing in the night type of stuff happening right now.
0: So you don't? Would you like to go to a movie by yourself?
22: If the I'd be open to it. I'm not against it. I have friends who do it and really enjoy it.
0: Me too. I even have co-hosts.
2: We're right here.
0: Enjoy it.
22: Yeah. No. Like they're psychos, right? So
0: yes. Thank you.
22: Exhibit A.
0: Yes. Thank you. Okay. So we've settled that. Good. Phil already bringing some reasonable takes to the table. Christian Gonzalez. Where are we at with this? And am I right to read into this implication that if cooler heads prevail, it should get done quickly? Is that an indication that Ian Rappaport believes right now there aren't cool heads, that maybe there's a little bit of a disconnect here or whatever may be happening? We had the Schefter report that not much progress had been made. Where are we at with this?
22: Yeah, I think that that has been a fair characterization of it. My understanding as of late last week was that the lines of communication were open and it wasn't as though one side was freezing out the other. Devin Witherspoon signed his deal soon thereafter. And so, you know, to me, this should help things and it should provide somewhat of a framework. That the complication there is, you know, the Patriots have their own way of doing things and have their own way of setting up contracts. And it's not necessarily the way the Seahawks are comfortable with setting up their contracts when it comes to, you know, cash flow and fully guaranteed at signing and things of that nature. I know Ian knows this, but that, you know, he references the average per year number. You know, if he's at 33, Gonzalez, you know, should be a little bit higher, shouldn't be that complicated. He knows that number is oftentimes kind of fake.
0: Right.
22: You can make that number look however you want it to look based on whatever the salaries are at the very end of the contract, which oftentimes are salaries that players never going to see anyway. So to me, the number that stands out, and I actually think Reggie Johnson, who is Devin Witherspoon and Christian Gonzalez's agent, did a pretty good job here because the initial reports made it seem this is not a market reset. This is just sort of where things have been. And if they were looking to really change the game at corner, this ain't it. I think the number that he really, or where he really sort of, and they really won the negotiation is the fully guaranteed at signing. That 50, so Witherspoon on his new deal is getting $59 million fully guaranteed at signing, which is a $9 million increase over Trent McDuffie, where Trent McDuffie was, who was previously the highest paid when it came to basically every metric at the cornerback position, including fully guaranteed at signing. McDuffie was at 50. So 59 is an 18% increase over McDuffie. And it actually gets the cornerback position, if you want to look at it that way, much more in line with, they're not close to edge rusher, but it's in line basically with interior defensive line, which has become a higher paid position year after year after year. It's starting to sniff receiver even when it comes to the fully guaranteed at signing number. And so that to me is a win for the Witherspoon camp and thereby the Gonzalez camp. So that's what Gonzalez should be looking for, 60, 61, 60, some small increase over Witherspoon there, because to me that's the most important number, and that's the number that you know, the Seahawks were really willing to go to a different level than any other corner before Witherspoon. And so, I don't know if the Patriots will be as eager to do that.
2: So fully guaranteed money is the most important money aspect of the deal that we should be talking about. And I think that's true for all contracts. The thing that's unique here, obviously, is two things. How long this is taking. And number two, I think Ian Rappaport sharing, cooler heads prevailing, 2 days after Jeremy Fowler goes, I don't think Christian Gonzalez loved Robert Kraft coming out and saying, well, we gave him the biggest offer we've ever given a player. It would make him the highest paid Patriot ever and the highest paid cornerback ever. How much do you think that is a factor? Christian Gonzalez's attitude, because you and I, every day we're at practice, are going, all right, he's out again. This will now, if today he's absent, be longer than a week. Is this really injury related or is it injured feelings?
22: I think it can be both. I think he is, I know he's dealing with something physically. He had that, we all saw it. He had that issue at the end of practice early last week. Goes down. My understanding is he hurt? Yes. Is he so hurt that if this was a regular season week, he would miss the game? No. And so the team, though, is looking at Gonzalez and saying, we don't really need you to practice against the Colts. We don't really need you in the practices right after the Colts. Even these Eagles joint practices. You know, especially you get another team in here. They don't care as much about you being healthy as your teammates do for the remainder of the season. So, like, not that teams are necessarily going to take liberties with a star player in a situation like that, but I get the sense they're not pushing him to get your ass out of practice. He's in that return to play protocol, which is what, you know, Vrabel, that's the terminology Vrabel used yesterday. My guess is yesterday would have been a day where he's on the lower field working out while the rest of the team is actually going about practice. Is it hurt feelings also? I think it definitely could. He's clearly not happy about it. That Instagram post last week was basically verbatim what someone would say if they were in a contract, you know, negotiation that wasn't going their way. So I think it can be a little bit of both. If you're dealing with something physically and you also have $100 million contract on the table that you're, you know, hoping to sign in the very near future, why would you be rushing it to get back out there?
0: So, you know, Bill Belichick used to always say, like, I checked and it looks like we don't actually have to play a game until September 9th kind of mentality. Does this have a chance to go sideways and have any sort of adverse impact on September 9th or the regular season or the hopes and expectations of this defense and of this team?
22: Sure. I laugh when you use that those words from Belichick, because that reminds me of the, like, you know, what are we going to call? We're going to call plays and OTAs and minicamp. Right. What are we talking about here? You know, the year where they didn't have an offensive coordinator.
0: Right. And since then, Mac Jones is like, it was crazy. I didn't know who was calling plays. Right.
2: We didn't have enough plays.
22: Right. Insane. So probably not the best approach for Bill. Just, you know, let's just keep waiting it out. Yes, of course. Listen, if
0: and what Gonzalez, does that look like if it goes sideways?
22: Well, I think if Gonzalez is set on this thing where he's getting $60 million fully guaranteed at signing, and the Patriots are looking at it and they're saying, number one, that's generally speaking not how we do things. We like to have, you know, option bonuses in our deals, and we like to have per game roster bonuses in our deals, and you know, you're going to get that money as long as you're on the field and you're healthy enough to play. But Christian, you're also a guy who has missed time over the course of your brief career to this point, and so, you know, Witherspoon's his own guy. You're not the same player. You're better in some ways. You haven't done quite as much as Witherspoon has in others. And so, you know, this is apples to oranges. You know, Vrabel said it multiple times now. He's been asked about Witherspoon multiple times. And he said, and I think this is wishful thinking. I don't think this is him being 100% truthful. But he's basically said that guy has nothing to do with this guy. Whatever's happening, you know, across the country on the opposite coast, that has nothing to do with what we're doing here. And we can all sit there and roll our eyes. But if that's the team's prerogative, hell yeah, that could delay the process. And that could lead to this team really being harmed in terms of its on-the-field product. Because I think we're already starting to see it at practice. I don't know about you, Andrew. I thought yesterday was maybe the passing game's best practice of camp to this point.
2: Oh, for sure.
22: Drake May completed 15 to 17 passes. It just was everything was going their way. It was efficient. It was smooth. It was all levels of the field. And I don't think it's any coincidence that Christian Gonzalez is out. Carlton Davis is still working his way back from injury. Charles

0: a whole lot. So he goes, if you want to blitz again, you're going to need guys like me to lock down one side of the field or one particular receiver. I am in a place now that I think Mike Reese kind of hinted at yesterday, if not outright said. Like, ball's in the Patriots court. If you don't want to guarantee $5 or $6 or $10 million more dollars to a player, and that's the difference here, holding us up is the way that we want to do business versus getting arguably your best player on the field under contract for years to come. What are we doing here? What are we here for? We're here to win football games. The way you win football games is by keeping good players, great players, like Christian Gonzalez. Give him the extra couple of guaranteed that he got, more than Devin Witherspoon, call it a day.
1: And that, to me, really zeroes in on what Gonzalez's leverage is here. Because these guys who want to sign early, they don't have a ton of leverage, right? You're under contract this year. You're under contract. Your fifth-year option is next year. Then if the team wants to franchise tag you, they can tag you. Like, what are you going to do? You're going to sit out? You can, but you have to come back at some point mid-season to be able to get that year of service time, and then what do you look like? So it's a tough spot to be unless you are like Devin Witherspoon or you're like Christian Gonzalez and you play for a team that's trying to win a Super Bowl right now. And that's what both of these, that's the situation both of these teams are in. These guys are critical pieces to what should be a Super Bowl contending team. I really feel as though, you know, I know last year was a surprise, but to me, like, the Patriots should win the division this year. And if you win the division, you're hosting a playoff game. Not like, you're in the mix, and you want to maybe throw that away because you pissed off the corner who now might not be sure he wants to play. Like, we're not there yet, but to me, that's the risk you run, and that's Christian Gonzalez's leverage is, okay, well, let's see how the rest of training camp goes, and let's see if my hamstring's feeling good for week one because, you know, the difference between us winning the division and not could be the week or two that I decide to, you know, have a sore lower back to start the season.
0: And Carlton Davis already had a hamstring.
2: Oh, yeah.
0: He's going to miss more games next year.
1: Totally.
0: So it's not just you're going to miss me, but there are going to be games. If I'm not here, you're missing both of us. And then I don't know what quarterback on the schedule wouldn't love to throw at Charles Woods, Marcus Jones, and Kendall Vildor.
2: Prunty. Names I had to learn last week when I went down to practice when I was watching the
0: fifth-round pick?
2: Number one. I'm not a beat guy anymore. I just blabber on the radio now. I did, loosely. I mean, third day, you start to lose a little bit of interest and you don't really know the names. We're going to continue to talk
3: about...
2: That's
3: why the head coach doesn't show up for that.
2: That's right. The head coach wasn't even there and you thought I was paying attention. Low blow, but I like it. Ryan Johnson, appreciate it. Let's go to the phone lines real quick before we get to break. I think Shane might be a Andrew Callahan-like psycho. What's up, Shane?
4: What's going on, guys? How you doing?
2: Good.
4: I have a wife and four kids, so it's always family dinners, family movies, which I love. But at the same time, a steak dinner and the new Spider-Man movie by myself sounds like Disney World right now.
2: Thanks man. For the call, Shane. I love how he says, I have a wife and four kids, so it's always family dinners. And
3: but I love that.
2: But I love it. No. The tone. I know my tone said something there, but I love those. I can't get enough of those. But a steak dinner by myself and the new Spider-Man movie would be fun.
0: Shane knows his phone is bugged.
2: So yeah, absolutely. Just in case. She was listening. 617-779-0985. We see some of your phone calls hanging around to talk about Christian Gonzalez. Phil Perry will also be hanging around to talk about Christian Gonzalez. And what other stories there are in training camp? I feel like this is now dominating the discussion of the Patriots. There's some really good things to talk about down in Foxborough. We'll get to those with Phil Perry next here on Tutcher and Hardy on 98.5 Sports Hub.
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10: Kaboom! Did we all just take acid?
11: Take acid?
10: That's unbelievable.
12: What's he talking about?
13: Like you, Fred, I'm not worried.
14: Everything is pretty unique to itself, whether that's negotiations or that's, you know, players or the play that we're running. Certainly those are unique and individual situations, and I think we'll try to focus on Christian's, and I know he'll focus on his own situation. So we'll continue to work through that, and he'll continue to and try to get back out onto the field.
15: Mike Vrabel talking about Christian Gonzalez. As Phil Perry said, he's in the return to play protocol. Does that include the violence room at all, Phil? Down there at New
16: Balance?
15: I
16: think it could. I think
15: the pool.
16: Got to see the violence room the other day.
15: Did you take part in any?
16: I bet you would love the violence room.
15: You know who I really think would enjoy it, who was there the other day? Joe Mazzulla. Although I'm not sure it's quite as violent as he would like it.
16: Oh, I'm sure he had some ideas.
15: Yeah.
16: Things they might
15: upgrade
16: be
15: the violence
16: add.
15: Room.
16: Yeah, some, you know, medieval machinery that, you know, could really hurt someone.
15: Yes.
16: When used.
15: Drawn
16: really.
15: And quartered.
16: Yeah. Mike Reese actually got after that violence room the other day.
15: Really?
16: We were going on that tour. He sure did.
15: Good to know. Sneaky, yeah. Violent guy?
16: Yeah, it's like spring-loaded pads. This is a room, for people who don't know, in the New Balance Athletics Center, so the new Patriots football facility, above the weight room. So beautiful new weight room. There's actually some windows there, which is an improvement over the old weight room.
15: It's new.
16: Yeah.
15: Windows.
16: It's new.
15: Down in Foxborough. I heard Stretch is a big advocate of that. I saw that in the preseason broadcast where, I don't know if you guys caught it because you were busy, Phil. You were doing color. You were at the game. They really pumped that new facility during the broadcast. There was a lot of glimpses into that.
16: Yeah, I heard.
15: PR, including Drake May and Stretch and everybody else talking about it.
16: It's beautiful. I mean, there's I could understand you wanting to sort of puff your chest about it a little bit.
15: So, Gonzo, I know you want $60 million, but what if we give you $55 million and can I interest you in a brand new training facility with a violence room? Does that make up the difference? Do you like this violence room that we put in for
11: Felger,
15: you?
11: What do you mean we don't spend? Look at our new facility.
15: We got four pools.
11: This was $50 million.
17: We got drying fans built into the lockers.
15: Did you see Pat Patriot squatting? That's a badass logo on the wall.
11: Can Pat Patriot, run the hoop?
16: They could use him. They could use him.
15: Yeah, they could.
16: Yeah, but so anyway, yeah, violence room. Yeah. Yeah, punching bags.
15: Yeah.
16: Speed bags.
11: What did Reese get after?
16: Reese had the spring-loaded sort of like... I don't even know. It's just a mini pad. It's a mini football jersey that's got some sort of like steel spring loaded.
15: Work on your punch or something.
11: Bah. Your hand punch.
15: Bah.
16: Get the hands tight.
15: How was Reese's
16: inside?
15: Good tight hands.
16: Reese is a powerful
15: punch.
16: Guy. He's compactly
15: sneaky.
16: Built.
15: Yeah.
16: Yeah.
15: Low center of gravity. Can really explode on you. Mm-hmm. All right. So Christian Gonzalez, that's going to play itself out over the next week. Hopefully days, I guess, if you're really optimistic, if cooler heads prevail, as Rap Sheet would say. What's the second biggest story of Patriots training camp right now? And is it a positive one, hopefully, since the first one is kind of negative?
16: I think the biggest story is still A.J. Brown, what he's going to do for this offense, how Drake May is connecting with him. If you're really in the weeds the way Andrew and I are, it's what are they doing with the depth at interior offensive line?
15: Van Roten.
16: Or do they have enough in the way of talent on the edge? But I still think those things are secondary to the additions offensively. And I would throw Romeo Doubs in there too. Over the course of the last week, I think you could make the argument that Romeo Doubs has been their best receiver. And if you were just dropped in from another planet and you just watched a week of Patriots practice, you would say that guy 87 is their best receiver, huh? Yeah, one is physically impressive and he
15: yep.
16: looks like a big strong dude, but 87 has probably been their most productive guy. And so I think that's the biggest story is what's the next level for this offense and how high can they get? Because obviously last year with where they ranked across the board offensively, there's not that much room for growth. And the schedule, which we talk about ad nauseum, was really when it came to specifically the defenses that the Patriots had to go against, was not as easy as you might think based on the overall easiness of their schedule from last season. So that to me is still the next one, and I think it's trending in the right direction. A.J. Brown had a 60-yard touchdown yesterday deep down the middle of the field. He had about 11 steps on Charles Woods down the middle of the field, I would say. And it looked like Drake May might have overthrown him when the ball left his hand, but A.J. Brown kind of found another gear.
15: Oh, I like that. Extra gear, a little Bethel Johnson style, went and got it.
16: I would also say just the separation down the field for A.J. Brown was a good sign and a new development.
15: Yes.
16: Because when he has been targeted down the field, he has, generally speaking, been blanketed. And it's not just been by Christian Gonzalez. Like, we've seen down the field targets to A.J. Brown with Caron Prunty on his hip, Kendall Vildor on his hip, and at times those guys batting the ball away. He's just, until yesterday, he has been what I think he's been the last year and a half of his career in Philly, which is not a separation guy. He can win on those balls down the field, but he's not running naked and alone down the field the way he was yesterday.
11: Or so, Ryan and I at the movies.
16: Or that.
15: Psycho.
16: You know, he'll get the separation on the underneath stuff, and he'll run slants, and he'll be open, and he'll get yards after the catch, and that's just sort of his game right now. But he's not, you know, he's not breaking off at the top of his route and losing people, you know, and one mixtape tour style.
15: Except for Sauce Gardner in one-on-ones.
16: So I thought that was one of his better routes of camp for that very reason. You know, he stopped on a dime. There was some stop, start, acceleration, deceleration shown there that we just haven't seen a ton of. So I thought that was a sneaky, important route for him if you wanted to just look at that individual play.
15: Sauce did not want you to just look at that individual play. He was quite upset about that.
11: I think this is an important point, though, because it's not to say that we should lower our expectations for A.J. Brown. It's just he's more power forward to me than your shooting guard who's kind of creating off the dribble, getting that separation with a big crossover, and hits a wide open jumper. You can still win with the power forward in the way that I think they will. Mm-hmm. And maybe there's something to AJ understanding and pacing himself, right? Like, okay, I'm against Sauce Gardner. I'm going to snap off this curl route like I'm back in the Super Bowl with the Eagles. Charles Woods, I think, might have even slipped on there because Charles Woods later on a comeback route yesterday, you saw it, was draped all over him and forced the first incompletion that Drake May had and was right there. So there's a little bit of that, but he's a little bit of a different player, and I think he can still have that success, but it was no coincidence that, okay, it caught our eye that Drake May threw a 70-yard touchdown pass and went to A.J. Brown. It was also the longest pass he's caught by far, longest pass May has thrown, because most of their damage has been short to intermediate.
16: Yeah, and I would leave open the possibility that A.J. Brown is just pacing himself.
11: Yeah.
16: You know, like, I wasn't covering the team at this point, but Andy, you were around them, I think, in 07.
15: Oh, yeah.
16: Randy Moss apparently didn't practice.
15: Did not.
16: That entire
15: like
16: summer.
15: One practice and then disappeared, and we never saw him again until he was brutalizing the Jets.
16: Week one of the regular season. Yeah. So, you know, if there's any of that to his game, you know, maybe we do see a little bit different player when it starts to actually matter. Or maybe it's as early as this week and he's going against his old team and he wants to show them how good he really still is, which I would allow for too. But it's just he is. I think the power forward description is a great way to describe, because once he gets you on his back, he's so strong and wide that you're not really fighting through his body to break up a comeback route or, you know, get over the top of his shoulder to disrupt a slant. Like, once he has you sort of stacked behind him, he's going to make a play in all likelihood.
15: So you mentioned they were a really good offense last year until the end of the season, the playoffs. Okay, obviously, there's reasons for that. Top five defenses, weather, all of it, pressure, whatever you want to call it. So the growth in the offense probably isn't as much statistical as it is schematic and having options when you need it, when the game's on the line against a good defense in a tough ball game. Do you have more guys to go to, whatever? So along those lines, all the talk this summer has been basically about the passing game. A.J. Brown, Romeo Doubs. And I have a bet with Giardi that Doubs might actually end up leading the team in receptions. And he laughed at me when I said it on his podcast. And now Phil Perry tells me that Romeo Doubs looks like the number one receiver over the last week. So I like that.
16: I'd be a little nervous.
15: Giardi will deal with that at 9 o'clock with you. But the ground game. They bring in Elijah Vera Tucker. They bring in a tight end to block, although he's on IR. They bring in a fullback. I love fullbacks. And this ground game was productive at times a year ago. Certainly with Travion Henderson, those times were often big plays, explosive plays. Where do you feel like that tandem is? Because I've already been reading a lot of the fantasy people are like, I don't want anything to do with New England. You know, carry share, time share between Henderson and Stevenson. But where is this ground game going to be? Is this going to be something that they can lean on as much as it looks like they might want to at times lean on it?
16: First of all, I would say I would want, if we're talking fantasy, I would want Ramondre Stevenson. I don't know. Travion Henderson might become a stud at some point, maybe early, maybe in the middle of his second season. But I think there's a true one, and I think he can do everything. To me, he's still their better back in the passing game, pass protection and receiving-wise. And, you know, I thought yesterday there was an all-out blitz in the two-minute drill they ran at the end of practice with Drake May's group. There was an all-out blitz, and Ramondre Stevenson just, you know, little, I don't know if it was a wheel route, but, you know, little flare out to the right. And he's so smooth catching the football. And we know what he can do after the catch. So if Drake May puts it on him right, where there's an ability to create some yards after the catch, like, he's a locomotive going downhill. So that's number one. And I think we'll see on Travion Henderson. Like, does he understand how to maybe leverage his instincts in such a way where he doesn't feel like he has to run the play the way it's drawn on a piece of paper? He can actually find daylight when there is daylight to be found somewhere else,
18: yep,
16: which I think was an issue at times last year. That being said, I think in general, it's kind of hard to gauge the running game at this part of the year. It's just, and Vrabel talked about this a little bit yesterday in his press conference, but guys aren't finishing blocks the way they normally would. You're not trying to tackle the way you normally would on the defensive side. You're not trying to run through tackles the way you normally would as a running back. It just, so it hasn't looked good. I'll say that. It hasn't been consistent. It hasn't been explosive. But I also, I don't think we're getting a clear picture on it right now either. And I don't know if we will. Right? Like, we're going to get two joint practices with the Eagles. Maybe we'll have an opportunity to gauge it a little bit better. But then you're going to get a preseason game where I'm guessing the starters either won't play at all or will play very, very little. And then, you know, you're into your preseason finale in the regular season. So I don't know if you've been impressed by it at all, Andrew. I think there have been times where they've broken off runs that have looked pretty good. But I just think it's the nature of football in August. It's really difficult to tell.
11: Well, and you don't have to take my word for it. You could take Josh McDaniels, who said yesterday, 2 days ago, that you do never really know this time of year. And it's for those reasons. And he said, hey, by the way, the runner is kind of an important part of the running game. Meaning like, okay, when they get hit with contact, they either stop or the defender does. But that's an extra yard or two. So if you take all of these 2 to 3 yard runs and tack on an extra yard or two, now we're talking about 4 or 5 yard gains, which is a typical running game. So no, it is not impressed. Yes, I'm a little worried, but I also just look at the talent of the offensive line, the talent at receiver now that should presumably bump opposing defenses into more two high shells. You've got more space. You've got better blocking. I think ultimately that should win out. Maybe not week one in Seattle against the defensive front that ruined the Super Bowl for you, but I do like, so long as they're healthy, what I've seen here. And it's an important point too, because I've seen a lot of, oh, Rhamondre Stevenson and Travion Henderson are going to split time 50-50 lately. And I've not seen that in camp. I don't expect that, especially if Stevenson gets early down work, because I don't trust Travion Henderson in third down. Or they'll give him a chance here and there, but that two-minute drill, what is that? That's all pass protection or running pass routes. That's Rhamondre Stevenson so far. So he is the number one back. I hope Henderson finds it. The vision, in addition to the blitz pickup stuff, is concerning, though. The thing is, though, he's also the 200 hitter who hits 40 home runs, and you're like, we'll deal with the strikeouts, Travion, because when you find daylight, you're gone.
16: I like, and now I'm thinking of Travion Henderson as Adam Dunn.
11: Jack Cuss?
16: Yes.
11: Yeah.
18: I like it, though, and I'll take the 40 home runs.
16: Yeah.
18: I'll take the
16: 55-yard runs, right?
18: Especially if he's following Reggie Gilliam to the promised land. Let's squeeze in a phone call before we get to the break here. Let's go to Matt in Rhode Island. He has a thought on the Gonzo situation. What's up, Matt?
19: Oh, sorry. I thought I was just looking at the app. My bad. Before Gonzo, we're still talking about the edge guy. I was just looking up, I guess Chaisson's had 1 year for $12 million with the Commanders. Seems pretty short money. Can't keep everyone. But anyway, all right, I called you the other day about Gonzo. And you said, and in retort, Drake May, you said, was an outlier. And I agree with you, the quarterback position. But do you really think they're not going to drag their feet with that contract with Drake May when it comes due? Like, they're just going to give him what he wants and we'll never hear about it? All right, thanks, guys.
18: Thanks for the call, Matt. Phil, we'll touch on that on the other side. We'll also get, you mentioned it, joint practices this week with the Phillies, what you're looking for there. Phil Perry, kind enough.
11: Bryce Harper's coming down.
18: To, what's that?
11: Phillies joint practices.
18: Oh, is that Philly? I tried to stop if I didn't. That's Andrew excited. Callahan.
11: Schwarber. Andy Kyle Hart. From Waltham.
18: Ryan Johnson. Phil Perry, all filling
16: this
18: in.
16: That's why no one wants to go to the movies with Andrew, it's, by the way.
18: That's true. That's absolutely true. Toucher and Heidi.
16: I don't want to go with them, Phil.
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21: Red Sox bats came alive last night, an 11-1 win over the Diamondbacks to open up that three-game series. 7-10 first pitch tonight. Ranger Suarez scheduled to get the start. Trevor Story will continue a rehab assignment with Worcester today and tomorrow. Said he could return to the Sox lineup as early as Friday. Roman Anthony starts a rehab assignment with Portland tonight. Diamondbacks, just before yesterday's game, placed Ketel Marte on the restricted list after he failed to show up at the ballpark despite traveling to Boston with the team. Manager Torey Lovello said afterwards he is doing okay physically but did not expand on what the problem was. Patriots signing guard Greg Van Roten to a one-year contract. Patriots also announcing yesterday Rob Gronkowski's induction into the Pats Hall of Fame Saturday, November 7th. 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
3: 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Argue about it. Argue about it. It is Boston Sports. 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

0: Hatcher and Hardy, 98.5 Sports Hub. If you have any last-minute questions for Phil Perry, who's been joining us this hour, 617-779-0985. We had a caller, Matt, right before the break there that brought up the idea and something we've talked a little bit about here, Callahan and I. Can you tie together, Phil? You mentioned an 18% increase in fully guaranteed money. So if the Patriots did that, let's just say they give Christian Gonzalez a contract that equates to 18% fully guaranteed. Does Drake May, a year from now, say, well, you're apparently in the business of giving out 18% bumps in fully guaranteed money. I want 18% more fully guaranteed money at the quarterback position than the last guy who signed. Is there a tie-in in your mind for the organization or even in reality between what they're doing this summer and the sort of landscape it could paint for years moving forward with Drake May?
1: I guess you could be setting a precedent of sorts where, you know, Drake May's representatives look at how they handled, how the Patriots handled the Christian Gonzalez situation and say, hey, you were willing to go to these lengths for that guy. This guy's the face of the franchise. He's going to be one of the best quarterbacks in football for the foreseeable future.
0: Right.
1: So I'm looking at it right now in the Patrick Mahomes new deal. Just gave him apparently almost $100 million in fully guaranteed money.
0: Okay.
1: So 95.6, call it, in fully guaranteed money. So if he's looking for an 18% increase over that, you're talking, I'm going to do some really quick math here and screw it up, but it's not quite $120 million.
0: Right.
1: But it's a shade below. Let's call it $118 million.
0: Mm-hmm.
1: Are they going to be willing to go to those lengths? This is what's interesting to me about this place and time where we are right now with the New England Patriots, because you could be paying in the next several years Christian Gonzalez $30+ million, Drake May $70 million per year, and AJ Brown's in all likelihood, I think, going to want a new contract next year. And they've kind of shown their hand with him. They just gave away a first round pick for the guy.
2: Yes.
1: So unless he totally craters and has a year that they were not expecting this year, so number one, like, failure of a trade, unless that happens, he's going to want a new deal. So,
0: and throw Will Campbell on the timeline horizon there.
1: You hope a few years thereafter, right? You hope you have to pay him near the top of the market at the tackle position. So at least for those three players, though, you could be paying 140-ish million per year for those three guys, and they just haven't ever done that before. Or had to do it, or even really been presented with the opportunity to do it. So right. How do they handle that? This is sort of, we're breaking new ground following this organization, and the number of truly highest paid or close to at their position types of guys they have.
2: It's 100% accurate, and yet I just feel a sense of, they have to know they can't screw this up with May. Like, you're over a barrel. And yeah. I walk through the only leverage you could try to bake in, plant some seeds about, well, Brady took less. Did you see the Knicks and Jalen Brunson and how this went? And anybody who's getting angry about that idea, absolutely. I want Drake May to get the bag, the biggest bag possible. He should not settle for anything less than the richest contract given to a quarterback. There's also no excuses from the Krafts, even on the money side, whether it's cap or cash. You just sold a sliver of your franchise to private equity for this giant cash infusion, okay? Like, you hosted and did deals with FIFA to make this possible deal with all these World Cup games. Forget that you were just valued as a third or fourth richest franchise in the NFL by Forbes, one of the richest franchises in the world. You just are in the place you want to be, contending for Super Bowls, and this is the price that you pay. It's nice for you. You didn't have to pay this price necessarily when Tom Brady and Bill Belichick were here, given the way they did business, both of them, or you were able to convince Brady to do business. That's not the case here anymore. You saw what life was like without a Brady or a Drake May. Do you want to go back there? I don't think so. So you got to pay up.
1: You have to. There's no way around it. I wonder if, you know, I think that the way the caller put it was, you know, do you think the team will drag their feet? Do they make it difficult? You know what I mean? Because he is going to be, as Gonzalez is, he's going to be coming to the table early, right? And so is there a way in which the negotiation just becomes challenging? Does, for instance, Andy, Robert Kraft go to Drake May, as he's done in the past and did with Brady? right? You know, get the lawyers out of it.
0: Like, Let's take a plane flight across the country. Let's have a conversation
1: because we have a relationship here.
3: And sort come of over appeal, to the house for a barbecue.
1: Yeah. Appeal to his humanity in that way, right? Like, I could see that happening. And we did it this way with the guy who has the statue out front for 20 years. And if you're willing to go to similar lengths, we might be able to have the same level of success. And look at all those – look at what that level of success has done for Tom Brady after his career and all the money he's making now. Could you see yourself doing something similar? And if you follow this – like, I could just see that conversation happening, couldn't you?
0: Sure, absolutely. And it's a two-way street. We know that. You know, I don't know the details of Josh Allen's contract, but I know one of the storylines sort of promoted out of Buffalo is he didn't push the – Dak Prescott average annual value, and he was like, does it really matter whether I make $55 million a year or $61 million a year? You know, he wants to have and I don't know how true that is with NFL numbers, but that's just an example. What does Drake May, who comes from a professional sports family, who comes from an NFL family, and how do they approach that as a family? Because we see with Jaden Daniels that sometimes families have influence over where the quarterback goes. Before we wrap things up with Phil, though, you mentioned joint practices. What are we looking for this week other than the obvious sexy A.J. Brown against the Eagles? And does he shake Jalen Hurts' hand or do they cross paths? Do they – what was the lip readers?
1: I don't like your tone as you're describing that.
0: Well, I was just told.
1: There's going to be a lot of that. We're gonna watch that.
0: I was just told on social media he don't rock like that or something. The lip readers told me Drake May and A.J. Brown. Doesn't rock with him. Yeah. Well, does he walk with him and talk with him?
1: He just said Jalen.
3: Do you know which book A.J. will be reading on the song? Oh,
0: spurned Eagles fan.
1: I think the thing that might be most telling is just how the Patriots perform in the trenches against what is maybe the most talented combination of offensive and defensive line in football. I still think their offensive line is great, you know, even in the post-Jason Kelce era here. And so if that edge group really is as lacking as we think it is, we'll see it in these two practices. We'll have the opportunity to really put a microscope on it. These one-on-ones against another team when the other team comes to town, to me, is some of the most telling stuff that we get all year. But even on the other side of the line. And I've looked at Elijah Vera Tucker as maybe the most important signing for the Patriots after A.J. Brown, or that acquisition is the most important after A.J. Brown this offseason. He's been okay. He's been a little up and down. I've seen him lose reps. I think he's
2: badly. He's in one-on-ones. Granted, to Milton Williams.
0: I was going to ask, to Milton Williams or
1: Williams,
0: others?
1: And Milton Williams is great.
2: And Corey Durden will just get under the pads, and you're like, it's like he picked them up like a two-year-old off the ground. Like, what happened here?
1: Here's the problem. I'm not saying there are Milton Williams types all over the league. You're going to see a Milton Williams type this week in back-to-back days. And, you know, maybe every other week there's a Milton Williams type waiting for you on the interior of the line. So I have questions about the interior with Vera Tucker, with Jared Wilson, just because it's new. I think Jared Wilson will be fine. But I also wonder, you know, what comes after those guys. That depth along the interior of the offensive line is a real problem to me. And they just signed Greg Van Roten, which you guys mentioned earlier in the show, and maybe that'll help. I asked Mike Vrabel yesterday if they should start practicing Caleb Loma with guard. I think they should. I know it's not fair to Caleb Loma.
0: Wow.
1: You are verging on an emergent situation with Elijah Vera Tucker, who we know misses time, and having no idea what comes after him. And so, again, like, you need Caleb Lomu to be your right tackle of the future, but you also need Drake May to be protected this year. And if Caleb Lomu is your best option, and I'm not saying he's a good option, he's never even played guard before. I don't know if he's got the body type for it. I don't know if he's got the demeanor for it, quite frankly. I think you have to be a little meaner on the interior than you do at tackle. But he might be their best option. And so I would rather be unfair to Caleb Lomu and his development than be unfair to Drake May.
2: And part of that is just get your best five on the field,
1: yeah,
2: which is the attitude some offensive line coaches is like, well, just get him out there and figure it out. These are big, athletic, strong, tough guys. I'd throw another name in there too, Will Campbell, who I think had a very good summer. But with those Eagles edge rushers, in addition to Jalen Carter on the inside and Jordan Davis, like, I want to see the whole line protecting 11-on-11s for Drake May, because we can talk about Gonzalez and the lack of pass rush. If the Patriots can get into shootouts every single week, and I think there's potential there, you can win any type of game. But that hinges on, can you protect Drake May? So he won't get hit, obviously, in the joint practices, But we saw 2 years ago, the last time the Eagles were here, granted, a very different team and time, and it was just, oh my God. Like, this offensive line is worse than any of us expected. And that was the first sign that we had in that Mayo season against a good Eagles front. And May couldn't do anything because there were guys in his lap all practice long.
1: That was a bloodbath. I thought when you said Will Campbell at first, I thought you were talking about moving Will Campbell to guard, which I'm sure people are thinking about at home. And I honestly don't blame him. But what I would say is, thinking, okay, Campbell goes to guard, and then Lomu goes to left tackle. And at least he's used to playing left tackle. Mm. I would say, based on what we've seen from Caleb Lomu at tackle, he's not ready. He's not ready. And Campbell has been good. And so I don't know if you want to move him off of that spot. Campbell might be better at guard. You know, they both are inexperienced at that position. Campbell might be better at guard than Lomu. But I don't think Lomu, like, if Lomu had to play tackle at a starting level tomorrow, I think the Patriots would be uncomfortable with that.
0: All right, Phil. Appreciate the insight. We'll be following you, reading you, watching you, listening to you as you break down the Eagles-Patriots joint practices over the next couple of days.
1: And thanks for having me, guys.
0: Talk to you down the road.
1: Okay.
0: On the other side, something we've all been waiting for.
2: Yes, sir.
0: Actually, a two-part something we've all been waiting for. The breakdown of the Fenway bingo card from last night for Andrew Callahan in attendance at the Red Sox blowout. But also, more importantly, he was inspired by Pat McAfee. Andrew Callahan has come up with his own country rap song that he did not use AI for, and he didn't have 20 years to write it. He wrote it during the breaks while doing radio here on 98.5 The Sports Hub. 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
11: All right, folks, quick correction here because apparently my own commercial can't keep up with me. 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I'm about to be lighter than I've been in, it's got to be 5 or 6 years. 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
1: Everyone in the Red Sox starting lineup had at least one RBI last night. They beat the Diamondbacks 11-1 to open up a three-game series and a six-game homestand. Game two of that set tonight, 7:10 first pitch. Meanwhile, Woo Sox will have Trevor Story in lineup for the second time in his rehab assignment. He'll play both tonight and tomorrow. Could return to the Boston lineup by Friday. Roman Anthony begins a rehab assignment with the Portland Sea Dogs tonight. Diamondbacks, just before yesterday's game, placing Ketel Marte on the restricted list after Marte failed to arrive at the ballpark despite being in Boston with the team. Patriots signing guard Greg Van Roten to a one-year contract. He started the last two seasons for the Giants. Rob Gronkowski's induction into the Patriots Hall of Fame set for Saturday, November 7th at Patriot Place. In an interview with German TV, NFL Commissioner Roger Goodell said yesterday he has no doubt the league will add teams outside the United States one day. Sports Hub headlines brought to you by the 99 Restaurants. Head to the Nines this Thursday to play trivia for a chance to win 99 gift cards and other great prizes. You gotta love the Nines. I'm Ryan Johnston on Boston's Home for Sports, 98.5 The Sports Hub. 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

0: Indeed, it is Toucher and Hardy on 98.5 Sports Hub, but no Toucher, no Hardy, no problem. Andy Hart here alongside Ryan Johnston, Andrew Callahan. A reminder, about 20 minutes from now, we'll talk to Chris Cotillo, Mass Live, about the surging Boston Red Sox, 11-1 win last night. Who had questions about midnight striking and how good they are? Everybody got an RBI. Nobody struck out. They're good again, your Red Sox. We'll talk about them with Cotillo in about 20 minutes. But if you listen to yesterday's show, you know we put together a bingo card for Andrew Callahan to bring with him to Fenway Park, which he literally printed at a website, sent me a screen capture of last night just before the opening pitch so I could follow along from home. And Callahan was in attendance at Fenway Park. And so how'd it go?
1: This was a night at Fenway I'll never forget. And let me tell you, Andy Hart, it has nothing to do with watching the Sox win by 10 with my dad, who I've seen more Sox games than any other person on planet Earth, who I love watching baseball with. Took me to my first Sox game. It had everything to do with Fenway Bingo, which is a combination of people who might like to people watch. Okay? I'd gone with my mom. She's invested in the baseball, but she loves to people watch. You've got things that could help, like you might have a parlay if you think there's going to be a triple, right? All these props that we have going on, that's on the bingo card. If you're more interested in seeing the nostalgia of the park, old things, old jerseys like Nomar Garciaparra, that's on the bingo card. So here I am sitting. I got tickets with my dad, taking the tee on the way in. Popped up. I usually get a case of the efforts when I'm looking at tickets as we get closer to the park, meaning like, all right, $90 behind the dugout, we're four rows up. It's, those are sweet seats. Eff it. I'll buy them. So I scoop them up. We get to the park a little less than an hour before first pitch. We go see friends of my mom's, great family. They're there, part of the Jimmy Fund, which started yesterday. Chat with them in the right field deck. Then I go see Doug Kide, my guy, who I didn't know was there. But I see his daughter, Olivia, who I joke is the kid goat. But she is literally like the sweetest, nicest, coolest, goofiest kid. And I had an extra copy because, as I mentioned earlier in the show, I was worried I would get ketchup, which I tend to spill on the bingo card. So I had an extra. I give her a pen. Mind you, middle of the game, I get a text, or I'm texting with Doug about how things are going. He goes, Olivia's loving bingo. And I just feel so warm inside. I love that. He goes, she is not loving tarps off, which was also on the bingo card. So for the people who are not listening yesterday, we got to 19 or 20 of the 25 squares, including a free space. Now, I will note, we agreed that Sweet Caroline would be the free space in the center. I typed it in. I screwed up. I made an error. So there is a free space like you'd find in any bingo card in addition to a Sweet Caroline space. In to review, I will just list off most of the things that we had here.
0: Okay.
1: So these are things I needed to see at Fenway. A one-handed catch by a fan reaching for a foul ball. A kid crying because he spilled his food. Adley Rutschman getting a hit.
0: Yeah!
1: A player or fan ejection. A fan yelling at the ump to get off his knees and stop blowing the game. A Nomar Garciaparra jersey. The Sox winning an ABS challenge. A Red Sox calf tattoo.
0: Mm.
1: A tattoo of the Red Sox logo on someone's calf. A triple. Personal. A Yankee suck chant. An Aroldis Chapman save. A proposal on the video board. Tarp on the field. Tarps off. Wally comes to visit our section. Wally the Green Monster. Someone in the bullpen catches a home run. An I Heart Drake May t-shirt. A double off the monster. A line from the bathroom that goes all the way out into the concourse. A literal pink hat. Lobster poutine. A rejection of a kiss on the kiss cam. And the wave. So there you go. I didn't say most of them. Those were our entire square. So we leave Doug. We leave my mom's friends. And we walk down towards our seats. And on the walk towards our seats, my friend, you know what I saw?
0: Poutine.
1: I saw a woman in a Nomar Garciaparra t-shirt wearing a pink hat.
0: Oh, double dip right off the bat.
1: Double
2: hits the parlay right out of the gate.
0: So you're feeling good.
1: Grandstand, section 12. Boom, boom. I'm feeling great. This is first pitch we'd actually missed. We sat down a little late, which I hate those people. But if you're playing bingo, that was my excuse.
0: Did you put the pink hat on your own head?
1: No, I just saw her in the
0: stand. I'm just saying you missed first pitch. I feel a little pink hatty.
1: No, that's fair.
0: Watch the game.
1: So we sit down. It's a row six. My dad and I next to the aforementioned very intense, locked-in Diamondbacks fans. Behind us, there is another row of six. But these people are not always the same. I find out this is a family staying out there on the Cape. I don't know where they're from, but I'm getting Jersey vibes. There are six to eight adults, probably 4 to 5 kids, and they are shuffling behind us to another row further back in the section. And I will give you, of these, you know, 13 to 9, 10 people, there are 4 main characters behind us. There is a drunk Papa John's lookalike and soundalike. Okay. There is a Jersey Shore lumberjack. This dude who had a big beard, he was very cut, but is definitely Jim Tan Red Sox.
0: Okay.
1: You had a Diana Rossini lookalike.
0: Whoa.
1: Married to the Jersey Shore lumberjack. And a little boy, Jason, who I'll bring up immediately because in the bottom of the second, you might remember that there was a square of a kid crying because
0: yes.
1: he spilled food.
0: Oh,
1: at Fenway
0: boy.
1: Park. I feel a thwack in my back. I turn around. It is Jason, who's getting a little restless. This 5-year-old boy, very sweet. And I'm looking, going, am I really going to root for children's tears at Fenway Park here tonight?
0: Yes.
1: The answer was yes. So I'm feeling pretty good. Did not cry yet. Meanwhile, on the field, Durbin gets on base. Andrew Monasterio gets out. Mickey Gasper flies up to center. And I'm like, okay, Eli White's up. Where the hell is this guy from? RBI single. Oh, Eli White, my best friend. Thank you. Puts the Sox on the board. Even better, Nick Sogard, wall ball double, baby. 2-0 Sox. So there is
2: at this
1: a
2: point,
1: square.
2: My wife turns to me and goes, that's a wall ball double, right?
1: That's a wall ball double.
0: If you're playing along at home.
1: We have 3 of the 25 there scattered on my bingo card. Go to the bottom of the third. The kid is gone. He has not cried over spilled food. He was restless. They took him away. In his place now, we have drunk uncles. One of the drunk uncles, not to be confused with drunk Papa John's, is explaining to another guy that his mom used to work in England as an au pair, not a whore. She was au pair, not a whore. And he's stressing and repeating this in a way that I am so confused. I think I finally figured it out. He believed that the word au pair meant madam, or thought that the person listening to this might have confused it with a madam. The problem was, the guy he's explaining this to then asks, is that how your parents met? And there is a long, prolonged silence. He goes, she wasn't a whore. He goes, yeah, I know that. She was like a babysitter. She was like a nanny. He came over from England. To the fourth inning we go. Jason comes back, but so is drunk Papa John's, who's now is talking about peptides and his parlay for $6,000.
0: Oh, peptides are big these days.
1: Yeah. It's lost on me. The parlay for $6,000, though, for a guy who has obviously had a few cocktails and has only watched 3 baseball games in his life, threw me for a bit. Not happy about that. Meanwhile, on the field, the D-backs win their 3rd ABS challenge. No one is telling the ump what they should to get off his knees and stop blowing the game. We have 3+ innings, 3 successful ABS challenges, none from the Sox, though. So now I go to the top of the 5th. I only have 3 squares still, plus the free space. So I'm halfway through the game. I'm not feeling good.
0: It's and you got 2 squares right off the bat.
1: It's time to go for a walk. I need to go to the bathroom now. I need to see if there's a line.
0: Come on,
1: I need
0: long
1: to get
0: lines.
1: Some ice cream. So I go to the first bathroom I see. I'm not going to go around the park. We have integrity with Fenway Bingo. There is no long line.
0: Ah.
1: So what I am then left with in the bathroom and then in the concourse is to start scanning for calf
0: tattoos. At the urinal. No, I'm not staring.
1: I'm not staring. I'm not even looking there. A little bit lower, sir. Just admiring.
2: Just checking out your legs.
1: Your
0: nice calves there.
1: Legs. Very nice calves,
0: you work
1: sir.
0: Out, huh?
1: So I walk from the third base line and go all the way to the right field concourse, because I know that's where they have the helmets with the ice cream. And if I'm going to lose, I'm at least going to have some soft serve and bring it back to my dad, who in my first baseball game got me one of the little plastic helmets, you know, nice. With the ice cream. So as this is happening, Wilson Contreras hits a home run. Adley Rutschman rips a ball to right field. There's my hit. Here it goes. Oh, wait. No, there's Corbin Carroll, who drops the ball. So it's not a hit. It's an error. But as I walk inside the concourse with my 2 ice creams now, in the bottom of the 5th, there it goes. The wave. Oh, lifting my spirits around Fenway Park. Boom. We have another square.
0: Thank you, Fenway.
1: And we start to get on a roll here. The top of the 6th, Yankees suck breaks out just behind me for all of 15, 20 seconds. And I'm talking a whole section. Just why not in a Diamondbacks game? Yankees suck. Boom. There's another square. Bottom of the 6th, Nick Sogard makes an ABS challenge, and he wins. Boom! Another square, and the kid's back.
0: Oh,
1: the restless little Jason. Well,
2: it's getting late for food, though.
0: You want some nachos, Jason?
1: They kept asking him. Not nachos. Do you want pretzel? Do you want a hot dog? No.
0: Ice cream?
1: No. No, Mom, I said no.
0: Cotton candy?
1: So he's upset. This feels good. But he's not hungry. That's the whole thing. You got to cry right. over the spilled food. Meanwhile, on the field, Willy Abreu, RBI single, gets the tarps off and swinging. Woo!
3: Let's go.
1: Out in the outfield. I asked my dad. I'm like, is that a naked kid? Like, do you see young
3: Whoa.
1: Men?
3: That took a turn.
1: Half naked. Are they swinging shirts in the outfield? He goes, I think so. And then he points to the right and he goes, oh, they are right behind the dugout.
3: Perfect.
1: And I go, well, I can't take a picture of that to prove to the guys in the studio. Otherwise, I will get ejected. Yeah. Though,

0: ball. You reach up, grab it. 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In a bathroom line, into the concourse. Top of the seventh. Tim Tawa, who we all know and love, of course. D-backs left fielder. Smashes a ball to center field. And by the way, they're down like 9-1 now, so everyone is kind of there to chit-chat and drink. Not me. I'm playing bingo, baby. And Rafaela goes back to the wall, reaches up, misses the ball. It goes off of the center field wall, dribbles all the way back halfway to second base. Tim Tawa, get on your horse,
1: triple
0: baby.
1: Time.
0: Rounds first. Goes to second. Rounds second. Gets the red light right in front of me. The third base coach, who is right in front of me, four rows from the field. There's the third base coach. Says, oh, you know what? We're only down 9-1. We don't need the extra base. Nonsense. Don't get my triple. Bottom in the seventh. So he's saying, take me out to the ballgame. I'm starting to look around. Goes, where's Wally? I haven't seen him on the field. I haven't seen him in the section. He's not going to help me with bingo, but I'm getting a little worried about my guy. I'm also looking around going, where's my Drake May t-shirt? We're running out of time here. They're not even going to have a bottom of the ninth. Wait, is that it? Down the left field line, I am Carlton Fisk going, move over, kid. I need to see the rest of the shirt. And boom, there it is. White t-shirt, block lettering, all black. I heart Drake May. We are one square away from bingo. All I need now is the kiss cam, which has to be coming. It hasn't happened yet. Just one rejection on the kiss cam. The Sox get a third out. We go to the eighth. So they're showing fans on the Jumbotron. I need to ask you this. They show a video of a couple holding a 60th anniversary. It's our 60th anniversary. We came to the game here today to celebrate. They're holding the sign. They get on. People clap.
2: Yeah.
0: The woman goes in for a kiss, and the old man just keeps staring at the camera. She gets no kiss. And then they go to somebody else. Was that old man obliviousness or a rejection?
2: I think it's old man obliviousness.
3: Yeah, they didn't make it 60 years.
1: 60 years of marriage.
3: Yeah.
0: It's like, you know, it doesn't work anymore. Come on now. I agree. So I did not cross it off.
2: But that's close. That's you might have to go to ABS on that, get a ruling.
0: I would love to go to ABS for this fan in Section 7 of the Aura Pavilion, who saw the next foul ball, and I could see a single hand from the third baseline looking up high above the first baseline, reaching up for this foul ball, hits the hand, no catch, no good, onto the middle of the eighth. Sweet Caroline, we're singing, we're having a good time, to the bottom of the eighth. The Diamondbacks bring out a position player. And mind you, I need a foul ball, or I need the kiss cam at this point, and a bathroom line that goes from here to Taunton. They're not going to hit foul balls off the position player, who, by the way, then throws eight pitches and gets out of the inning. The best Diamondbacks pitcher of the night was their first baseman. This is it. Top of the ninth is my last chance. There is no kiss cam going into the top of the ninth inning. I'm dead in the water. This is top left. I have four across, four diagonal. Meanwhile, you know who did hit? Drunk Papa John's, who keeps yelling to fake Diana Rossini.
2: He hit his parlay?
0: He hit his parlay. The guy behind me wins $6,000, and I can't get a fake bingo square to save my life. Meanwhile, he is with crying Jason, the kid, who I had hoped briefly, not for a while, didn't feel good about it, would cry at some point over food. Did he cry, though, because he had spilled his food? No. He cried because drunk Papa John's dropped him. And he's trying to tell fake Diana Rossini, well, he hit his head. How did he hit his head, fake Papa John's?
2: I don't know.
0: Butterfingers from the garlic bread. But we won $6,000. I'm going to go get another beer. Mind you, alcohol sales have been closed for a while, which was a bummer for me because as I watch the end of the game and the Sox win and I sing Every Word of Tessie and we're all claiming about dirty water, I walk back out into the concourse. And what do I see? A line of women out of the bathroom, waiting to go pee. My final square, giving me three lines with four bingo squares and none with five. I did not get bingo last night, but I do think we might have started something here, my friend. So, the stakes, as we know, Andy, you get to give me a list of questions to ask a certain guest. It will not be Chris Cotillo, who's up next. Probably waiting. And I have to ask whatever questions you give me with a straight face. That was my night at Fenway playing Fenway bingo.
2: Well done, Mr. Callahan, other than the failure to actually win at bingo. But, it sounds like that added quite a layer of entertainment to your evening.
0: Where was the kiss cam? I just needed one rejected kiss on the kiss cam or a one-handed catch. There had to be 50 foul balls.
2: And congrats to Papa John's on the $6,000 parlay. That's amazing. As you mentioned,

0: attention. Up next here on Tutcher and Hardy, we're going to talk to Chris Cotillo. He was at the Red Sox game. He was watching it from a more serious perspective and might give us some insight onto.
1: You don't know that.
0: That's true.
1: He could have been playing bingo.
0: Maybe he was playing Callahan bingo alongside from the press box. He's going to give us some updates on Roman Anthony, Garrett Crochet et al. That's next here on Tutcher and Hardy, 98.5 Sports Hub.
2: Tutcher and Hardy, those scamps. 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
16: Olds delivers and a chopper to third base. Durbin will charge it. Scoop, fire, and got him. And that's the ball game. And that's more like it. The Red Sox run away and hide here tonight. 11-1 the final.
0: Everyone was a winner last night at Fenway Park except Andrew Callahan and his bingo challenge. Let's go right to the guest line. Chris Cotillo, Mass Live. Chris, big win last night. Does that put away any fears? Someone who's negative and cynical like I had over the last 6 to 8 games that this offense was starting to strike midnight. Was that a one-off, or do you feel good about where this offense might be going?
17: Well, it's a good way to start the homestand, obviously, and, you know, to get a pitching performance out of a bullpen game, kind of throw it against the wall and see what happens type of situation with Gamboa and then Bayo, and then, you know, a guy making his major league debut in the Olds. I think it's a way to kind of steal a win. You didn't know exactly what you were going to get, and they did it. I think, you know, you can look at it from maybe the cynical perspective of they caught the Diamondbacks at a really good time. They're star player Ketel Marte went completely missing basically yesterday, didn't show up at the ballpark. They were a shell-shocked team. Their manager was crying after the game because he was so stunned that this guy had kind of, you know, left the team. So in a way, they caught the Diamondbacks at a good time, but at this point in the season, it doesn't matter, and it was a good win coming off, obviously, a bad road trip, and now it's about sustaining it. Two more games against a good Diamondbacks team, and then three against a very, very bad Giants team at home. Then they head to Miami to face another bad team. So there's a chance to stack some here. That's a good start.
18: Chris, where are you going if you were playing hooky last night?
17: You know, either the North End or Buff's Pub. But I saw somebody say jokingly that Ketel Marte gets stirroed, and that's why he wasn't there. I thought that was the best one I saw. But in all seriousness, like, hope everything's okay, and yeah, it's not a serious personal issue. It's crazy that, you know, still, I mean, 13, 14 hours after the game was supposed to start, we still have no idea, you know, what happened. The Diamondbacks are like, we think he's still in Boston, but we're not sure. Obviously, there's been a history with this guy, and a lot of history of Red Sox trade rumors, too, which is interesting.
19: Well, the other part about it, too, was that they seemed to be holding out hope that he was going to show up and DH until 10 minutes before game time.
17: Yeah. Yeah, that was, you know, we do a lineup post on the site with both teams' lineups and what to know heading into the game, and I didn't have it last night, but Chris Smith and I were talking over there when I was there, like, okay, their lineup's still not out yet. Something's really weird is going on. Something weird's going on. And, yeah, never seen that before.
0: Chris Cotillo, Mass Live here on 98.5 The Sports Hub. Chris, Adley Rutschman got into the offensive fun last night, couple hits, RBI, had really struggled in the 5-plus games upon arrival. What was your reaction to that? Was that simply a guy coming off the IL, you know, getting his timing back, new face in a new place, learning the pitching staff, and maybe the focus was there instead of the offense? And what can we expect from him moving forward?
17: Yeah, I mean, I think it's a little bit of that where he just only had the 2 rehab games in Worcester and he hadn't played in a month and he wanted to be thrown into it. That's part of it. The other part of it is that, you know, this is a guy that actually had not had a really good offensive stretch before the trade or before the injury. He had a really, really good late March and April where he had a bunch of home runs and was hitting over 300. And then if you look at since mid-May, from mid-May to mid-July, he was a guy hitting like 220, 230. The slug wasn't really there. His splits have been kind of all over the place from a switch hitter's perspective. There's been years where he's been awesome as a righty and bad as a lefty and vice versa, which is weird. So this is a guy who obviously injuries have told a big part of the story the last 3 or 4 years, but he had also not really performed with the bat, and that's why it was such an upside play and such a gamble for the Red Sox. And you know, what they're really looking for is him to catch lightning in a bottle and have a really good 2 months here into whatever next year turns out to be with the lockout. And that, you know, adding that to the fact that he clearly, you know, didn't have his timing and clearly wasn't 100% when he came back, you know, makes it a little bit of a tough watch considering what they gave up. And, you know, if they go and win a World Series, and this guy's a big piece of it, Anthony Ianson, Tyson Witherspoon, those guys are not going to matter. But for now, they do, because it was such a big, big price. Everybody knew it from the second it happened. That was the reaction around the industry. And so the expectations are pretty big on this guy. And, you know, for the first week, the offense has not been good, point blank.
18: Chris, I think some of that pressure probably will be alleviated if Roman Anthony returns soon and looks like Roman Anthony, right? I mean, that alleviates pressure on everyone, including Wilson Contreras, who just refuses to not be included in the best hitter alive conversation. Anthony is in Portland tonight, starting the rehab assignment. What is a realistic timeline for him to return to the majors?
17: Yeah, he's going to play 5 innings and less tonight, so that's kind of how they start it. You know, it's like a spring training buildup almost in a way. He's not going to take that long. You know, you can only, as a position player, spend 20, 21 days down rehabbing. And so the absolute max would be 3 weeks. I don't think it's going to take that long. I would guess at some point next week, you know, in Miami or in New York makes a lot of sense. But we've seen the Red Sox be aggressive with rehab assignments this year. Romy Gonzalez only got a few games and came back. He was not ready. Rutschman got 2 and came back. We can discuss and debate if he was ready. And Trevor Story now yesterday talking about, you know, he played Sunday in Worcester. He'll play today for the White Sox and tomorrow, talking about potentially being ready for Friday after being out for 3 months. These guys are going to push. These guys are going to, you know, say, all right, I'm ready to go. And it's on the Red Sox to push back a little bit. But, you know, Anthony, Story, Connor Falefa, all getting close here. That's going to help, you know, mostly the, you know, Anthony and Story if they're right. To me, I think, you know, it's about getting one of those guys to be, you know, kind of at the peak of his powers. We saw Anthony struggling before the injury. We saw Story struggling a lot before the injury. And I think with Story, mostly because of the injury that we didn't know about. If you get Story back to being a run-producing bat, you know, people think about Anthony, but if Anthony struggles here and Story's pretty good, then you're kind of getting the same thing. In a perfect world, both of them come back on fire and you have a complete offense for the first time all year. There's a lot of upside in those two guys, but also a lot of risk, because think about what they were in April, which was not much with the bat.
19: Yeah, to your point about, you know, the aggressive timeline, especially with Story, given what they've just went through with Rutschman coming back from an injury and the way that he struggled at the plate out of the gate, would that give them a little pause to say, let's slow Trevor down and make sure he's right before we put him back out in the lineup?
17: Yeah, I think it should, you know, especially with the way Monasterio swung the bat over recent weeks. Obviously, defensively, he's not been very good, but they've won games because of Monasterio's bat. They have him there. It's not like they're going from, you know, a clear 4A player to Trevor Story. There's people that probably feel that Monasterio should keep playing over Story. I see a lot of that on Twitter, people thinking Monasterio deserves it, and I get it. I think the team just thinks that Story is, you know, more dynamic, gives you more athleticism with the glove, all that type of stuff. So, you know, I was a little surprised to hear him say that yesterday, where it's a possibility he comes back as soon as Friday. We asked Chad Tracy right after, and he, I wouldn't say pumped the brakes. He maybe, you know, dipped a toe onto the brakes for a second and said, well, we'll see. We have to talk about it. But at the end of the day, I do think this is one of these situations where, you know, players are maybe able to dictate this a little bit more under a new coaching staff and a new manager than they might Alex Cora and that group. I think we've just seen that play out, you know, a few times, Romy, Rutschman, now this maybe. But it's also, you know, going to be dictated how these guys feel. And Trevor Story, after being in the big leagues for 10 years and being an important part of this team last year, if he doesn't want to spend the weekend in Syracuse, he's not going to spend the weekend in Syracuse, you know. So, and probably a lovely town. He should want to spend it there. I've never been, but he seems like he's raring to go already.
0: Along those lines, have we given up on Chad Tracy having the interim tag removed? And do these returning players add a layer of challenge to his job? In some ways, he's just been sort of fielding the 4A lineup that he had at his disposal. Now you have veterans returning that, depending on how they play, you mentioned it, there's going to be some people thinking, oh, Story's scuffling his first week out of the gates, put Monasterio back in. Is this a challenge for the interim manager?
17: I've had a lot of people in the Red Sox front office get very philosophical when asked things like this over, you know, the last couple of years. I've been told to look into something called Falkland's Law, which just sounds really stupid, and it was when presented to me. They go by this, when there's no need to make a decision, don't make a decision thing. And they kind of pride themselves on, hey, let's, you know, not rush to something we don't have to do today. We see that with injured list placements or who's going to be in the rotation. Long way of saying they don't have to remove the interim tag right now. There's nothing that says they do. They can do it on October 1st. They can do it on October 31st on the duck boat parade. They can do it on November 15th. They can, you know, I mean, there's so many different ways it can go. And the way they look at it and the way these front offices look at it, with the stupid philosophical thing I just gave you, which is, again, something they've actually told me before, is that you should really, like, not feel forced into making a decision before you ultimately absolutely have to. And I think in their minds, they're going to look at it and say, okay, in October, let's see who else is out there for managerial candidates. Is there somebody better than Chad Tracy? Probably not in their case, considering what he's done since taking over, but doesn't hurt to look. And so that's truly kind of what they're operating under, which I think is interesting, but it's not new for how the front office does it. And with him, I think he's a guy that's come in, and I think the beauty of Chad Tracy is he's come in with no ego. He's come in with nothing promised to him, a minor league lifer, even the son of a major league manager. It's not like, you know, an ego attached there at all. He said all the right things about this. He said, of course I want the full-time job, but that's not what I'm worried about right now. I still think more likely than not, but I just don't think that they feel like there's any rush to get it done. And maybe, you know, maybe kind of dangling that carrot in their heads also keeps them motivated for the stretch run. I think he's motivated enough, but these are all the tiny little things that come into play.
18: Falkland's Law, I'm pocketing that one.
19: Love it.
18: Next conversation with the wife or the boss that doesn't go my way. Falcon's off. I'm just going to sit tight. Chris, last one for me. What is something that we are not paying enough attention to as far as this could be something that swings their playoff fate or the playoff run coming down the stretch? We know about Anthony coming back. Obviously, the pitching's been what it's been. You know, Chad Tracy's decisions. But this is something that is really going to have an impact for the Sox down the stretch.
17: Yeah, I mean, I don't know if not paying attention is the right way to put it. I just think the biggest storyline, the biggest fear, the biggest kind of pendulum swing here is the rotation health / success. I mean, you saw over the weekend, Sandoval's hitting the wall for sure, and Bennett has hit the wall, and they're trying to unplug him and give him more than a week before starts. So you got, you know, now two-fifths of your rotation that is a little bit shaky. You have this weird Bayo, you know, relief Bayo is the greatest thing since Pedro. But do you want to do that every 5 days? They clearly haven't to this point. And so the pressure goes on to Gray, who's in his late 30s, Tolley, who's past his inning limit, and Suarez, who has a history of a ton of short-term injuries. We've already seen two of them this year. And there's not much coming in the way of reinforcements. I mean, if you look at who the next man up to make a start for the Red Sox would be, other than Bayo following an opener, they don't have much at AAA. Crochet's not close. Hauk is not close. Oviedo, Crawford, those guys are not close. They traded a guy in Tyler Uberstein who might have been the next man up. So they are really, really, really, really, really thin. And, you know, if Bennett gets hurt or Sandoval gets hurt, you probably slot in Bayo and Gamboa and that type of group. If you have two injuries, then it's literally going to be two bullpen games and hope for the best on a weekly basis. And we saw this a year ago where Giolito, they were down to basically Crochet, Bayo, and Giolito for the playoffs. Giolito got hurt, and all of a sudden they called up Tolley and Early, and those were great stories in September. They don't have those guys waiting in the wings this year. They just don't, and they don't even have them at AA. They have lesser prospects maybe that could get some run, but that's a huge concern just because they went from, you know, on the first day of spring training. What are they going to do with all these starters? And they have 12 of them. Well, Connelly Early's been traded, and Kyle Harrison's obviously not part of the picture, and Oviedo and Houck and Crawford and Crochet are hurt. So they are what they are. These five guys have done a good job carrying the workload for, you know, a month plus now, but that catches up, and we've seen that. We saw that over the weekend in Pittsburgh.
0: Chris, real quick before we let you go, and Falkland's Law may be the answer to this one as well. You just said Crochet is not close. Does that mean at some point are we getting close to we're not going to see him this year, that he's not going to be an option for any type of role down the stretch?
17: Yeah, I mean, just because that they're, you know, projected to be in the playoff race, I think that they're going to keep the door open for him to come back maybe as a reliever in October. But it's just about the math at this point. I mean, he was playing light catch at Fenway yesterday. He's ramping up catch play, as they call it, which it's just basically, you know, he needs to do that for a couple weeks before getting off a mound and throwing 10, 15 pitches, not even at full intensity. From there, you throw more pitches after a few days and more pitches after a few days. And then after a couple weeks of that, you progress to facing hitters for the first time and then a rehab assignment. And I mean, it's just the clock's ticking with 40 games to go left. And I think they're surprised and he's surprised it's taken this long. The steps have been incremental and very, very minor. It's all about strength tests with the shoulder, which is an interesting kind of concerning thing, I think, in and of itself. But, I mean, we're sitting here on August 18th, and yesterday he was playing not long toss, but, you know, catch from, you know, 70, 80 feet on the diamond at Fenway. And I think it was a kind of, you know, a sign of how far away he is.
0: Chris Cotillo, Mass Live, appreciate you joining us. If you're ever bored, remember, Andrew Callahan can provide you with a bingo card for Fenway Park. So just,
18: I got an extra one, baby.
17: Boston's Law on it?
0: It is now. It is now, Chris. Okay. Thank you for teaching us on a Tuesday morning. We'll talk to you soon.
17: I'm happy to.
18: See you, buddy.
0: Speaking of Falkland's Law, we're going to talk about that next because I Googled it, and the AI response, I'm going to start using this. I'm going to start using this in my life. I don't think a lot of people around me will like that I start using this in my life, but Falkland's Law, that's next here on Tutcher and Hardy, 98.5 The Sports Hub.
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19: Red Sox open up their six-game homestand with an 11-1 win over the Diamondbacks last night at Fenway. Teams will play again tonight, 7:10 first pitch. Trevor Story continuing a rehab assignment with Worcester tonight and tomorrow. Could return to the Sox lineup by Friday. Roman Anthony begins a rehab assignment with Portland tonight. Patriots signing guard Greg Van Roten into a one-year contract and announced that Rob Gronkowski's induction to the team's Hall of Fame is scheduled for Saturday, November 7th. Colts reportedly signing Keenan Allen, the receiver, to a one-year deal, and the Jets say running back Breece Hall left practice yesterday with a groin injury, is week to week. 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

0: I want to thank Chris Cotillo, Mass Live, not just for the usual, hey, thanks for doing the phone-in interview, talking about the Red Sox and letting us know Crochet isn't close, but teaching us something this morning here on Toucher and Hardy, 985 The Sports Hub, via the Boston Red Sox, something apparently he hears from people inside the organization. And we can debate whether this is a sound strategy to utilize regularly, but Falkland's Law, which when you hear something like that you don't know about, you Google it and you get your little AI overview.
1: Skip.
0: Principle of strategic restraint that states, quote, when it is not necessary to make a decision, it is necessary not to make a decision. Yeah, Ryan Johnson, that's that settle in nicely there.
2: I love it.
0: So unbeknownst to me, I've been handling this, my health this way for life, because I am one of those people that when something hurts, doesn't feel right, isn't right, I generally just ignore it.
2: It'll go away.
0: Until I can't ignore it anymore. And so essentially, I'm living Falkland's Law. Right now, it's with my pinky and ring finger on my right hand. For about 3 weeks to a month, they've been tingly and numb. And why are you laughing?
1: This is not Falkland's Law. This is general male idiocy when it comes to health.
0: No.
1: Your hands are numb. Get it checked out.
0: Not the whole hand, I told you.
1: Oh,
0: pinky,
1: sorry.
0: Only, ring finger.
1: Only 40% of your hand is numb.
0: Yes.
1: My bad.
2: What do you really use those for anyway?
0: And is it really affecting my day-to-day life? It doesn't hurt.
1: Okay, let's tape them down.
0: It's just tingly.
2: My shop teacher didn't have either one of those fingers. So like, how big a deal is that?
0: How often do you even use them? It's not like your big toe. It's not balancing me out or anything. When do you use them?
1: Wait, so...
0: I want a text next time you're like, damn, I couldn't have gotten through today without my pinky and ring finger.
2: How many fingers could you do without?
0: At least those two.
1: Tape them down right now.
0: Jason Pierre-Paul joke in here somewhere.
1: Take that tape, the Scotch tape.
0: I'll tape them down.
1: Yeah, the rest of the segment. We cannot skip over, though, that Ryan Johnston had a shop teacher who lost a finger and then continued to teach shop.
2: Half a thumb. He had half a thumb.
0: Oh, no, that seems important.
2: That's what separates us. He had half a thumb, and at least one of his fingers was completely gone.
0: And he was the teacher.
1: And you listened to him.
0: He was the one telling us what
2: to do. He was in charge, like, of teaching us, hey, listen, when that guy teaches you how to use the bandsaw, you pay attention.
0: He's been there.
2: Yes.
0: He's seen things. He's lived things.
1: I don't know, though. I don't think I'd pay attention to him. Clearly, like, he might have learned a lesson, but he's still there. I would find a new line of work, perhaps.
0: But you know what this made me think of? Like, and yes, I'm...
1: Yeah, I'm watching.
0: Functioning a tape job on my two pinky and ring finger here. Is this like the Patriots' approach to Christian Gonzalez? You don't really need to make a decision. He's under contract. Yeah. You got another year. You got a franchise tag. And I'm not sure it's always the best way. It may not be the best way to go about men's health. We can debate that. But I'm pretty sure it's not the best way to go about business.
1: So I disagree in negotiation, because as soon as you show some level of urgency, that gives some leverage to the other side. Because whether they acknowledge it verbally or not, clearly you want to get this done, then I'll ask for more if you want to do this on the timeline. So as both of them sit back and try to play it cool, I mean, this Falkland's all like, yeah, we don't have to make a decision, but they've expressed interest now to come to the table. That's why they're sitting there. It's just a matter of a staring contest. So I think this is a good thing to remember, honestly, for people who are sitting here, oh my God, you have to do this now. Cut this guy, trade him, bench him. Sometimes letting this play out, like the old example is Belichick, right? For how long, you know, games or decisions or rosters.
0: Yep.
1: You know, it's just to let things wait. I will say, though, for a textbook overthinker that I am, Falkland's Law, like, oh, don't make a decision. Gather more information until you, you know, really have to. Not the best for me. Sometimes it's, you know, just shoot it.
0: And that's one of the core ideas is energy conservation, saving mental bandwidth and avoiding decision fatigue by ignoring non-urgent matters. And it sounds like you have some mental fatigue by fixating
1: every
0: on non-urgent
1: day.
0: Matters.
1: Well, I mean, that's a separate thing. That would be the attention deficit of, oh, look, who just walked by the studio.
0: Doing a deeper dive than we have time for in this segment.
1: You and I both doing a little bit of therapy today. Ryan, you're next.
0: He's the sane one in the group, apparently.
1: The man is comfortable with himself and going to sit and have a dinner or go to the bar, movies, alone. He's good, man.
0: I feel like this would also work in our Kayshon Booty situation, right?
1: Yes.
0: Because as Cotillo brings up, everybody in spring training, well, we're going to go to a six-man rotation. We got all these starters. Everybody has seven wide receivers on August 17th.
2: That's the thing about, like, on the hockey side, you have eight defensemen. It's like, what are you going to do when this defenseman gets healthy coming off of the IR? It's like, that'll work itself out.
1: How about the use? This is the best example because, again, the Patriots have tried to trade Kayshon Boutte, and there's a difference between trying and failing and just waiting until you have to do something. There was a worry, oh, Roman Anthony's going to come back. What are you going to do? You got Yoshida, you got Duran, you got Rafaela and Abreu. Who's going to be at DH? What's going to happen? Well, someone might get hurt. Someone did get hurt. You'd be better with Masataka Yoshida, but that is a case of, well, we don't want to have to tell the guys we're going to do this before something happens, because then you just create more problems that weren't there.
0: All right, we're up against it, and I'm going to have a contest for you in 1 minute, but I got to take this phone call that has an all bold, definitely get it checked out. Sounds like I'm getting medical advice from Jimmy. What's up, Jimmy?
1: Jimmy!
3: Can you hear me?
0: Yes.
3: Oh, hey. Yeah, no, it's you've heard of carpal tunnel syndrome, right? That's different fingers. There's something called cubital tunnel, which can affect those two fingers, and it's like the nerves getting squashed by the elbow. So you should see a hand specialist. That's my recommendation. I'm a physician, but not a hand specialist.
0: Oh, okay. Thanks for the call, Jimmy.
1: Thanks, Dr. Jim.
0: Well, Falkland's law says it is not necessary to see a specialist yet.
2: Could be a spine thing.
0: Oh, now we're going to my spine. It went from my fingers to my elbow to my spine. We're getting closer to it's an actual.
2: I have a part of my forearm where I have like diminished feeling because of like some disc issues that I had years ago.
1: Fred has that, but it's his heart.
0: All right. On that, we will go to a contest. 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That is 617-931-0985. Caller number 10 will score a four-pack of tickets to go to the Marshfield Fair in, of course, Marshfield. 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And no, we did not forget or skip over Andrew Callahan's country rap single. He needed a couple more breaks. We wanted to be fair to him. You gave Pat McAfee 20 years. We gave Andrew Callahan a couple more breaks. So next hour, we'll hear the country rap from Andrew Callahan. But first, we're going to hear from Mike Giardi, our buddy. Nobody I'd rather talk NFL with than Mike Giardi. He's next here on 98.5 The Sports Hub.
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2: Red Sox put up 11 runs, beat the Diamondbacks last night, 11-1. Nine starters, all nine drove in at least one run. Sedan Rafaela, Caleb Durbin, three hits apiece. Game two of that series tonight, Yacht Rock night at Fenway. 7-10 first pitch. Injury news, Trevor Story continues his rehab assignment with Worcester. Both tonight and tomorrow could return to the Boston lineup by Friday. Roman Anthony starts his rehab assignment with Portland Sea Dogs tonight. Patriots are signing guard Greg Van Roten to a one-year contract. Van Roten was a starter with the Giants the last 2 years. Rob Gronkowski's induction into the Patriots Hall of Fame set for Saturday, November 7th. In an interview with German TV, NFL Commissioner Roger Goodell says he has no doubts the league will add teams outside of the United States one day. Colts reportedly are signing receiver Keenan Allen to a one-year contract. ESPN reporting after an 11-month investigation, NBA found no evidence that Clippers owner Steve Ballmer funneled money to team sponsors to help circumvent the salary cap. But a statement from the league said that story contains, quote, numerous and significant inaccuracies. Headlines are brought to you by Blue Sky Restoration Contractors, back as the proud sponsor of this season's weather report before games on our Patriots Radio Network. It's hurricane season, so if your property is damaged by weather or any other property disaster, visit GoBlueSky.com. 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
5: Nothing happened.
0: He's got the same questions.
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6: It shouldn't take very long. Like, if Witherspoon is at 33 a year, Gonzalez should be around there a little higher. Like, it can't be that complicated. If cooler heads can prevail here, I would imagine it could get done pretty quickly.
7: That was NFL insider Ian Rappaport, NFL Network, and now ESPN, the massive merger conglomerate that they are. Andrew Callahan, you okay over there?
8: Yeah, I can't remember if we decided that you were going to lead off with our guy Mike, or you wanted me to take the first hit of having to talk to him.
7: Oh, no, yeah, we're going to, our guy Mike Giardi, Boston Sports Journal, joining us here on Toucher and Hardy, 985 The Sports Hub. Friend of the show, guy, nobody I'd rather talk the NFL about than Mike Giardi.
8: He said this about Phil Giardi, not to be a narc.
9: Huh. Wow.
7: Say it to all.
9: You know what,
7: girls.
9: Though? The best part of this is that I get to talk to Ryan. Because he's the one guy in the group that I like.
8: Yeah.
9: The other two,
8: understandable.
9: You know, give or take.
7: We'll get to your interaction with this show program at the end. We may have a question for you that we're going to throw out there. But what was your reaction to the Devin Witherspoon contract and how it relates to Christian Gonzalez? Because it seems like the whole world was like, okay, you're on the clock. Should be easy now. Just get it done.
9: I don't think it's that easy because I don't think that they're all that enamored with the amount of money that came up front for Witherspoon. And I think that's been the whole point. I think we've discussed all along, Andrew and I, you and I, Andy, about the idea. Well, you know, he wants to reset the market and we're looking at AAV and we're looking at the total guarantees. But as I talked about the last 2 weeks leading up to this deal with Witherspoon, the more I investigated, the more it was about what's coming in the first year plus. What's the real guarantee? You know, there's so many different numbers now. And the fact that Witherspoon went from the McDuffie number, which was 50 in real guarantees, to 59-ish, that's a significant jump. And is Gonzalez going to take that, or does he want $6 or $8 million more than that? And I think that sort of complicates the negotiation.
8: Who do you blame for the standoff right now? You got to pick one. Gonzo, his agent, Robert Kraft, or the front office?
9: I'd say Robert Kraft and the front office are one and the same. So I would say I put it on them. You knew what the price was going to be. You knew what they were angling for. You've known about this for months. You let the dust settle with Witherspoon. Maybe that sets the bar. Or again, maybe that's I think I'm worth more than that, and I want to go north of that. But you sort of put yourself in this position where You know, the cornerback has missed the last 4 days with injury, and, you know, seems like there's not been a lot of progress made there.
2: From the Patriots' perspective, Mike, what would be the reason for being tight on the money? Like, because realistically, if you're paying 33 or 35, there's really not that much difference.
9: It's the payment up front. It's the real money that comes up front. It's writing out, you know, whatever, $60 million in real cash to him in the first year. It's then, what is the impact on the Drake May negotiation at this time next year? You know, well, does he look at it and say, well, you gave Christian Gonzalez 18% more than the previous guy got, and I'm a better player than him, so I should get 22% more than the current highest paid quarterback. Like, it's all part of that. And I mean, and clearly this is an organization that does not like to lose negotiations. I don't know that anyone does, but like they take some real pride in it. And I think that goes beyond the Belichick influence for all those years. I think that's just part of who the Crafts are.
7: Mike, I'm hearing that over the last week or so, Romeo Doubs has looked like the number one wide receiver on the New England Patriots. Would you like to apologize to anyone that you did a podcast with who suggested that Doubs might lead the team in receptions this year?
9: I am not apologizing for your outlandish take. I still believe that A.J. Brown will be the centerpiece of the offense, the passing offense. And while it's nice that Romeo Doubs has clearly found a different level here and a level of comfort that he did not exhibit during the spring and the early part of training camp, I am not ready to declare Romeo Doubs as the number one receiver, Andy.
2: You know what that is? He's following the Falklands law.
7: He is.
2: He doesn't have to make a decision on that quite yet, so he's not going to make a decision.
7: He's wrong.
8: Giardi,
9: well, wouldn't be the first time I was wrong, so it's all right.
8: Giardi, you know, speaking of tussles you had on the podcast with MB, with Andy, which member of the Boston media would you most want to fight?
9: That list is long, and it's indistinguished. And I'm not going to answer that question.
7: Oh, come on! They are. We're about
9: they
7: honesty.
9: Know who they are.
7: Objectivity.
9: You know who you are.
7: You once called the receiver stink, stank, and stunk. Why can't you talk about the media?
9: By the way, I was 100% accurate about that.
7: You were.
9: You don't get nearly enough credit for putting myself out there like that.
8: I'm going to delay a decision on that. See if you were right.
9: You know what I'm going to do? You know what? I got it. Mike Reese. There's no way anyone is that happy. I don't believe it. There's an evil side there.
2: There's a simmering darkness there.
9: Yeah, I think maybe he kicks cats. I don't know.
7: Oh.
9: There's something going on there. So I want to see. I want to see what it would be like. Let's hit him and me in the ring, UFC style.
8: So you have Reese, like Jack Black and Anchorman, but not with Ron Burgundy's dog, just with stray cats. Off the bridge, two-step, Bryce Barringer drop, punt, up and over.
9: Oh, I love, you know, look at Reese. I love Richard Marx, who was one of the greatest concerts I've ever seen. Get out of here. That's fake. It's all fake.
8: Oh, this is so dangerous by you. This is so dangerous.
7: What is the most positive story that you've seen down in training camp so far? I mean, there's been a lot of fixation on the Christian Gonzalez situation, which may or may not affect the season. Who knows? What's the most positive story to come out of camp so far?
9: You know what I've actually liked about him, in part for the evolution of Pop Douglas? And I don't know that this is Pop's ever going to be the slot receiver that everyone dreamed and hoped he would be, you know, the Julian Edelman, Troy Brown, Wes Welker thing. But, you know, clearly they've given him an opportunity this year, and I feel like he's been one of the more steady, if not the steadiest, wide receiver throughout the course of camp. They continue to stress, and this goes back to Vrabel and maybe at the combine, about we got to find more ways to get him the ball. Josh McDaniel said it again the other day, and I think you're seeing them do that here in camp. And he shows up, he works, he smiles. You know, Vrabel called him. He said nobody cares more about the team than him. And I, you know, Belichick used to say, you know, nobody works harder than him. And then it was like 87 guys that nobody worked harder than. I've never heard Vrabel say that about anyone. So I took that as, again, like they like the kid. They like where he's at. Again, I'm not predicting a 70-catch season because I think targets are going to be hard to come by, but he made the most of his opportunities last year. They were limited, and it feels like he's going to pick up some of the Stephon Diggs targets this year.
8: Giardi, who is the worst person you ever covered? Can't say Aaron Hernandez.
9: Brian Stork.
7: Wow, that was quick.
9: Brian Stork was the most miserable SOB on the planet. Brian Stork in the locker room, and Andy can attest to this because you're back there in the day. Brian Stork would go out of his way. Like, his locker would be directly across from, say, the shower room, and you'd be like 5 yards to the left of that, and he would walk 5 yards to the left of it and bump into you and then go to his locker. No apologies. It wasn't fun and games. He was just being, can I say dick? He was being a dick. That's he was a dick the entirety of his time in New England. Couldn't have been happier when he was no longer there.
7: I can confirm everything he just said, and I'd even add in, he was a big fan of, while pulling his luggage or bag, he would intentionally swing it or run you over or hit you with it. And the funny thing is, and Giardi, I don't know if you fall into this, I still follow him on social media, like Twitter or whatever, and he's like a real estate agent in Florida, like outgoing. It's the straight, but he absolutely was a dick to every reporter in that locker room. And I love how quickly you answered that question.
9: Yeah. I mean, he just was, I mean, I couldn't punch him in the kidney because I would lose, but like he was, you wanted to just look at everybody else. Like, if we bum rush him, all 20 of us, can we take him? Like, that's what we should have done with him.
7: He also notably had the real sweaty bum and led to Tom Brady forcing him to put a towel on his waistband so he could, like, because the ball would come up to Brady with butt sweat on it, and it was adversely affecting. And we know Tom Brady takes care of every little detail. So Brian Stork's, beyond being a jerk, his butt sweat was an issue for the quarterback.
9: He also sent David Andrews to the bench in David's rookie year after David did a terrific job for the first 9 or 10 weeks. So that was another bad Belichick coaching move.
7: Giardi opening up here on Toucher and Hardy. Love it. Ryan, you got one for him?
2: Do I?
7: Yeah. He's feeling good, so anything's on the table here.
2: I'm going to go. Let me ask about my favorite player on the Patriots these days, A.J. Brown. How much of a positive impact do you think he's really going to have on this team, and in particular Drake May?
9: Yeah, I think that there's, you know, Drake had these crazy numbers last year of tight window throws, and actually was like the highest completion percentage in tight window throws. And he did that with a collection of receivers that, while better than it had been in the past, isn't the level that they have now, and certainly not the level of talent that AJ is. It hasn't looked off all the time here in training camp. In fact, I would say that Dobbs has, his chemistry now with May maybe is more advanced than what May's is with Brown. But that physical ability to dominate the guy at the catch point it's still there. And I still believe, Ryan, that he's going to have one of those 80-catch, 1,200-yard, 10-touchdown kind of seasons. And then they'll have to pay him because his contract next year is just $4 million guaranteed. We'll see what it looks like.
7: So, Mike,
9: he's going to get a big bounce.
7: In joint practices, I think we're all going to be watching A.J. Brown. Does he fight anybody? We saw that with Martellus Bennett when they had Bears joint practices. Does that turn into a thing? But Phil Perry was talking about maybe the most important thing that happens this week will be in the trenches and seeing how the Patriots handle the Eagles on both sides of the ball. I want to ask you about the offensive line. As we start to get a taste of real action for guys like Vera Tucker, Wilson, Campbell, are we comfortable with where the offensive line is at, or are we starting to wonder about depth and fit and where Lomu is going to play and how good Wilson's going to be? Where's your comfort level with the offensive line at this point in the process?

0: You know, running backs aren't finishing. We're not taking guys to the ground. You know, you're not trying to kill your own guy. But let's just say when they tried to run it against Indy in the joint practices, it didn't look great. I think then, you know, we saw the backups struggle to run the football in the preseason game. So, yeah, I think that that's a part of it that is probably not as far along as they want. But as McDaniel said, you basically don't even really know until you get into the season what you're good at in that regard and what you're not. And then you're hoping that you do what you did last year, which is progress. And where the second half of the season, I think we can all agree, they were a pretty good running football team. And he's kind of pointing that way. Like, talk to me in October or November. Of course, we got shows to do today, but that's, I kind of agree with that philosophy.
1: Mike Gerardi of Boston Sports Journal with us. Mike, which Boston sports Andrew would you want to be on a stranded island with? Andrew Callahan, Andrew Hart, Andrew Borregales, Andrew Monasterio.
0: Wow. It's got to be Andy Hart.
1: Yeah!
0: He's bringing his Miller Lights. He's bringing his Miller Lights.
2: You're damn right.
3: Yeah, but two of his fingers don't work, so.
1: Yeah, did you hear about this?
0: No, what happened?
1: He's got, what was it? Not carpal tunnel, but.
2: Some other tunnel. I don't know. We had a doctor call in. My pinky and
1: cubital
2: ring.
1: Cubital
2: tunnel. My pinky and ring finger have been numb for 3 weeks to a month. Tingly, feel funny.
1: A month?
2: 3 weeks to a month, yeah. And I'm using Falkland's Law and just ignoring it until it goes away or until I need to make a decision. A term I learned an hour ago.
0: Yeah, I did that with my elbow last year. My elbow was cooked, and I was just like, I wasn't lifting. I wasn't doing anything. And I was like, you know what? The hell with this. We're just going to do this. We're going to power through. Guess what? It worked.
3: At some point, you get old enough. It's like stuff just hurts. Stuff just bothers you. It's like that's just who you are now.
2: Plus, I just did a one-person study. It works. Mike Gerardi, it worked on his elbow. It's going to work on my fingers. Andrew, should we let him in?
1: Yes.
2: Yeah. So Andrew Callahan's questions today were scripted by Andrew Hart, thanks to the fact that Andrew Callahan failed to succeed in his quest to win Fenway Park Bingo last night, and the loser in that opportunity got to write questions for Mike Gerardi. So if you thought those questions were a little all over the map, they were, and they were intentionally, and I thought you handled it quite well, Mike Gerardi.
0: Thank you. I can now go on with my day, head held high. A lot of pride about this this performance, gentlemen.
2: Although I will say, I think your philosophy on the Mike Reese answer is flawed. If you think he has an internal evil fire that is being squashed down for years, when he opens up on your ass, he gonna whoop you like the kid in A Christmas Story that they're gonna have to peel off of you because he's been waiting his entire life to beat somebody like he wants to beat you.
0: Andy, he goes to Baby Gap and shops there. He's 5'4", 140 pounds. Even with the rage, he'd need some sort of weapon. And then what's he going to do? Hit me in the shin with it? Come on.
1: Just hit on the fact that you thought my questions were normal for me? You did not blink.
2: Says something about you.
1: Yes.
0: I never know where you're going to go, Callahan. I mean, we do that Monday podcast after games. And, you know, other than when you drop the nerd numbers, it's, you know, who knows?
1: I will tell you, I do feel like I got off easier than Andy, who would have been asking you things like, are you ever concerned it's going to fall off?
2: Jeez. Okay, on that. Mike Gerardi, Boston Sports Journal, appreciate you. We'll see you down to joint practices tomorrow. Should have some fun Eagles-Pats, right?
0: Absolutely.
2: All right, Mike, see ya.
1: See you, buddy.
2: Mike Gerardi, Boston Sports Journal. Good sport. Good sport. Great answered sport. All. I'm still amazed with how quickly he was willing to throw Brian Stork under the bus. That tells you how much he truly despised him. That was almost Pavlovian. He didn't even need to think. Because Mike has covered sports for 25 years. I don't want to date him, but I mean, he's covered every sport in Boston, had the whole league under his umbrella when he was at NFL Network, and Brian Stork was tip-of-tongue bad guy right there.
1: I'll tell you that's universal. Not that I go asking that question to everyone on the beat as much as I just did in this interview, but that's the feedback I know that has been thrown around. I didn't interact with Brian Stork. I will also point out that Mike Gerardi now has a full East Coast between him and Brian Stork, so it's a little safe to do this on the airwaves
2: of
1: Pimp Austin when he is down there in Florida.
2: Absolutely. Florida is a little different than Foxborough.
1: He's just going to come back to Logan, start swinging his luggage around. And, where's Gerardi?
2: Real quick, we have a Sarah in Medford. Sarah from Everett has a thought on Callahan, and maybe you were more successful than you think in bingo. What's up, Sarah?
4: Hey, guys. First off, you guys are talking about the Jaden Daniels, number five.
2: Mm.
4: And last night, number five Durbin hit the fifth run during the fifth inning.

0: Awesome.
1: So
0: awesome.
1: We trolled that. But also, there was a foul ball down by the pesky pole. There was a tall guy with a beer standing next to a whore, and I swear he caught it with one hand.
2: He was standing next to what?
1: A whore. It's an app that you were talking about earlier.
3: Yeah. You mean an au pair?
2: An au pair or a whore?
1: An au pair. Yes,
2: yeah.
1: Yeah.
2: She's no. Au pair. She's not. Not. She was an au pair.
3: Is that how you met?
1: Oh.
2: Thanks for the call, Sarah.
3: Thank you, Sarah.
0: So there's a claim that you actually won. So next time we're on together, maybe you get to script some questions for me.
3: I didn't see it, but I will tell you, I love this bit. And the last time I did it, I was not on the show because I had pitched it to Hardy and Wallach I was on with, and Hardy did his, oh, yeah, I was like, well, you should have a wager. He's like, should we just do the mayor from one city in the Super Bowl, bet something from the mayor from the other city? Like, poo-pooed it. And I said, how about this? You and Wallach go. Whoever wins gets to give the other guy questions. Hardy won. Wallach, in an interview with Mike Dussault, who was a good sport about it, Wallach just asked bird questions the whole time.
0: So there was a theme, okay.
3: Yeah, yeah, and it was just, Hardy's like, all right, how are things looking at OTAs? And Wallach's like, do you think eagles get up over 1,000 feet in the air? Mike Dussault, nice guy that he is, just had to eat it. So
0: that's awesome.
3: Yeah, I'd be happy to. I think this is a good recurring bit. And
0: I love it. I look forward to it in the future here on Toucher and Hardy. Andy Hart here, Andrew Callahan here, and Ryan Johnston. But the man of the hour, next segment, we got our email segment, but we also have Andrew Callahan, noted country rapper, about to drop his first hit single. He's been writing the lyrics during the breaks, and he's just about air ready. Country rap, that's next here on 98.5 The Sports Hub.
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5: Hey, it's Hardy, and I have to admit something. Until recently, if you had asked me about my skincare routine, I would have laughed. 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
20: You know, I got an idea for a bit. 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
0: 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I'm going to go to Twitter for one of the responses today to the show. It's sort of like an email, just over social media. This is from MRP. That's at JellyCanMan. For whatever that's worth. Good Lord, Hart, you can't be alone. I'd argue being comfortable going to a bar, restaurant, concert, or movie, sporting event, etc. alone shows independence and confidence, not weirdness. I'd argue you're weird. Got a retort for that?
2: I put it, for the movie or the concert, how much conversation are you having? Like, when you're actually at the venue during the event, like, you're not chatting.
0: Well, concert, you might be reacting between songs. That was cool, whatever. But you're putting it in a window that isn't necessarily realistic. If you go to a concert, it involves you driving there, traffic, parking lot, getting into the... All of that is a social experience, right? The shared experience of going there.
2: Sure.
0: You know, if you want to beat traffic, you're arriving early, so now are you sitting in your car alone, sitting on the tailgate alone with a beer? Are you mingling? Did you crash another tailgate?
2: Yeah, it depends on the circumstance. I mean, like I said, I've been to a concert solo. It was while I was on the road, though. So it's like I just, there's a concert going on tonight. I'm going to go grab myself a ticket. Easy get in. You're not looking for four tickets together or something like that. It's like, give me one ticket.
0: Yeah.
2: I'll make myself comfortable, have a couple of cocktails, and watch the show.
0: And the road... As I alluded to with Callahan and some people, travel more for work. That is the last time, and really one of the only times I went to Nashville to work on a story I did about Vanderbilt and a private work. I was by myself, and I was like, I guess I'm going to go down to the bar. And so I went to the bar of like a barbecue place and sat. Literally, I picked a place in. There was a TV, and I was in the last stool in the corner. It was like I was hiding, and I did not enjoy it. I ate my food and I got the hell out of there. I just felt weird. I felt strange. I felt alone. It was a strange, strange existence. Don't shake your head at me, Callahan.
2: I feel alone, and I enjoy it.
0: Okay. Like, yeah, but you're you. You like yourself.
2: I do.
0: Apparently, I don't.
3: You ever taken an edible?
0: No.
3: No. Any?
0: Are you recommending
3: CBD?
0: No.
3: I can't decide if there is anxiety about being alone or you just need to relax a little. But the thing is, if you were to engage, that could go one of two ways. Exacerbating your fear of being alone.
0: Right.
3: Or you really love it and can kind of hang out.
0: Change my life, man.
3: I would love to have you report back. And I think this is a good analogy. This might resonate with you. This is from Dave on Twitter. Movie going is similar to baseball in that it's an individual sport disguised as a team sport. You might go there with other people, but the experience of actually taking in the movie is a solo act. Totally acceptable to go by yourself. Team Callahan.
0: Okay, I like that description. So I'm on a baseball team, but when I'm in the batter's box, they're not helping me over there. It's just
2: this is the time for individual achievement.
0: So you're on the team right up until you sit down for the movie, and then it's just you.
3: Yeah.
0: Just you and the screen
3: right.
0: And your interpretation of the movie.
3: Yeah, if you're buying the popcorn, you're laying down a bunt.
0: Even then, I think I'd feel weird. Can I get one popcorn and one soda? It's all for me because I'm the only one here by myself. Oh, by myself.
3: You sneak snacks in the movies? You must.
0: No, I'm alone. I would if my wife was there with the purse.
3: Movie I saw, I was alone. And I strapped so many snacks in my pocket. I was like, why was I afraid of this as a kid? Are they going to tell me, no, you can't go to the movie or hand over your snacks?
2: Patch it down on the way in.
3: Yeah, yeah. What is
0: yeah,
3: this?
0: Yeah, the 17-year-old making $16 is going to pat you down and really care. It's the most accepted stealing in America.
3: I'll get a popcorn anyway.
0: You already have my money. Is it a victimless crime?
3: Yes.
0: It is a crime.
3: Well, I think the movie industry would probably argue otherwise.
0: I think they probably would.
3: But everyone, including myself, who went and saw Odyssey and IMAX, I mean, that made how much money? Now Spider-Man grossed $2
0: billion? Oh, yeah.
3: Who was saying that earlier? Spider-Man and a steak dinner. Guy who called in earlier.
0: My wheels turning. Oh, yeah.
3: Yeah. Absolutely. Problem is my off days now are like one, and then you're on for five or six in the summer. So, you know, preseason camp practices. And so that is like family day, 100%. So a lot of family dinners. I got four kids. Family time.
0: All right. We got the emails out of the way. You know what that means. The stage is literally and figuratively yours. Pat McAfee has nothing on Andrew Callahan, who in less than, what are we talking about, total time of like 20 minutes using just breaks?
3: Just the breaks, as I promised yesterday. I said I could write a better country rap song that Pat McAfee needed 20 years and AI to help him with. And now I want to reiterate that when we listened to this yesterday, including some beautiful, wonderful poetry lyrics about putting cliches up in a tough spot, got some kin who were shooters and some folks who were movers, you know, like he's really slumming it. We all got problems and BS that we go, systems missing the mark, leaving us doing the most. Yeah, I don't scroll the feed, see some tweets, all some crazy ass scenes, trying to get some money with our Powerball dreams. Who's he talking about? 100 millionaire Pat McAfee?
0: Yeah. Oh, yeah.
3: You guys like the music? You reconsidered once you heard the AI? Do we have that queued up at all, Ryan? Is that readily available so we can just, if anyone wants to reconsider, or what, we can at least compare?
18: The AI country song?
3: Yeah. The Pat McAfee album.
18: Oh, yeah. I have one of his
0: just
18: songs.
0: Just so we know what we're comparing.
2: Right.
0: Of course. Refresher.
3: Yeah, side by side.

0: Okay. You've heard enough. The challenge is yours. Beat that, Callahan.
1: All the Aunt Karens need to go back where they came from.
2: Came fro.
1: We all had some folks, mostly lame bros. Oh, the lame bros.
0: All right, we know you're a writer, so you're going to have better lyrics. Let's go. Let's hear it.
1: He would know about lame bros. All right, Ryan, here we go. Andrew Callahan here, Boston Herald beat writer. Put your hands in the air, better yet, bring a lighter. Because if there's two things I know, it's a touchdown pass and riding country. McAfee, pat my ass. Y'all serious that you like his stuff? All I can hope is that this is just one bad bluff. I wrote this on my own, no crap, GPT, just for the show. Toucher and Hardy. Oh, I hail from the nutmeg state. We got hoops, insurance, and pizza for your plate. Writing and singing all in the Husky game. I'm a CT boy. Please forgive my twang. Now, Andy and Ryan, we're at the end. Hope after this, you'll still call me friend. If not frenemies, still goodbye me. That's all for now. Calla McAfee. Oh, I hail from the nutmeg state. We got hoops, insurance, and pizza for your plate. Writing and singing all in the Husky game. I'm a CT boy. Please forgive my twang.
0: I give you much credit. Well done. Well done.
1: Calla McAfee out. 20 minutes.
0: Also, I know you did it. I just literally watched you write it and sing it, say it, whatever the description is of that delivery.
1: Authentic.
0: That was you.
2: I feel like the rhymes were better than McAfee's.
0: I feel like they might have been.
2: Like bros and from.
0: Yeah. There were some artistic liberties in McAfee's where I think Callahan was, give you great credit. I don't know if it was better, but it makes me wonder if I took that, which is the bare bones, and put it through the producing.
2: You went into
0: AI
2: the studio
0: process
2: and produced it with like auto tune and everything.
0: I think
2: like
0: you would.
2: That?
0: End, yeah. Yep. I think you'd end up better than Pat McAfee. So
1: because we live in baby, impressed. We got to get it daily. Wish we'd all spark up and light up the shady. That was the bar I had to clear.
0: It was, and I think you cleared
1: don't
0: it.
1: Thank you.
0: That was you. Very impressive. That was a massive jump, massive leap, and again. I would not have done that. And I'll be interested to see what the reactions to that are on the world of social media, maybe even on this station. Maybe if Zoe was listening, what his reactions to
1: I don't
0: that.
1: Know if there's an opening in the show intro now. Am I overstepping? We'll find out.
0: That was well done. All right, Andrew, well done.
1: Thank you, sir.
0: You're having a hell of a 24 hours between bingo, which you may or may not have won, and writing a
1: Sarah
0: rap.
1: Sarah from Everett really always has my back.
0: Yeah,
1: it's very
0: she does.
1: Nice seeing YouTube channel.
2: Is it possible while you were wandering the concourse looking for a bathroom line and
1: a calf tattoo,
2: you missed the guy catching the foul ball?
1: I very well may have. That was also as far from me as possible down by the pesky pole. The tall guy, Sarah said, standing next to Ahua. not an old player. It's just not French for madam, as drunk Papa John stopped behind me. A lot of confusion in Section 69 last night.
0: All right, up next, we need to finish things out here. Our two-day run, filling in for Toucher and Hardy, coming to an end. We got the stack, and we are stacked with your phone calls. So we have a couple extra thoughts, and you have yours. We'll phone calls next. 617-779-0985, Andy Hart, Andrew Callahan, the rapper, and Ryan Johnston here on Toucher and Hardy.
1: I'm a CT boy. Please forgive my twang.
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2: All nine Red Sox starters drove in at least one run. Sox beat the Diamondbacks last night 11-1 to kick off a six-game homestand. Game two of that series is tonight, 7-10. Trevor Story going to continue rehabbing with Worcester today and tomorrow. Could return to the Red Sox lineup by Friday. Roman Anthony kicks off a rehab assignment with the Portland Sea Dogs tonight. Patriots are signing guard Greg Van Roten to a one-year contract. He was the starter the last two seasons with the Giants. Team announced Rob Gronkowski will be inducted into the team's Hall of Fame Saturday, November 7th. Mark your calendar. Colts reportedly are signing Keenan Allen to a one-year contract. Jets say Breece Hall left yesterday's practice with a groin injury and is considered week to week. 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
27: We know what you're thinking. What could I possibly have missed from the show? It's time for The Stack on Tucker and Hardy.
28: That's right. It's everything we didn't get to. Since I've been a little bit negligent in this chair, some of that is the phone calls that have stacked up while we were listening to the latest, greatest, best rapper out of Connecticut. I wonder who the previous best rapper out of Connecticut was. There's some famous rappers in the state.
29: You know, I don't know this. I should.
28: AI would tell you. While you look that up, we'll go to the phone lines. Riz in East Providence has a message for one of us. What's up, Riz?
30: What's going on, fellas? First and foremost, shout out to the Twitch fam. All right, you've been doing a bang-up job with that visor. I don't care what they say about you on here. You're doing a great job. Callahan, love the shirt, bro. You know, you got the little taco meat hanging out, looking all sexy like a hunk.
29: Yes, sir.
30: But you know what? The man of the hour, Ryan Johnson, man. Yo, this guy has been doing shows since COVID, probably like 200 shows. But Ryan, the fan respects you simply because one time a former co-host lied on here and said Bruce Springsteen was at a local Tedeschi's, but yet you went on Twitter and saw that that man tweeted live from Chicago. You called him out. Ryan, you the man.
28: Thanks for the call,
31: Not
28: Riz.
31: Exactly Columbo, but yeah, okay.
28: So who was the co-host that
31: I don't remember. I vaguely remember what he's talking about, but I don't remember who that person was.
28: Are you a Springsteen guy?
31: No.
28: Okay, good. Me neither.
31: I mean, it's fine, but I've never seen him in concert.
28: You don't follow him to every concert that's within...
31: I'm not like I've been to see him 128 times and right. Remember the last time he played this song and all that.
28: Yeah. There's a lot of those in the media.
31: Yeah.
28: A lot of those.
29: I am one. Not 128 times. That's my mom.
31: How many times?
29: So put some respect on Janine's name. I'd probably put it around 14, 15.
28: And in multiple, do you travel for it, multiple city type thing, or only when he's real close?
29: No, just a drive. Let's see, Fenway, The Garden, Rensselaer Field down at in Hartford, Mohegan. I feel like I'm missing one. But that's pretty much been it.
31: Do you have a musical act like that that
28: no.
31: you've seen a whole bunch of times?
28: No. I'm not really big into concerts. A lot of people. I told you earlier I don't like a lot of people.
31: Well, you have to find like 12 people to go with or you'll be
28: yes.
31: lonely.
29: 12 might be too many.
28: I mean, the closest thing for me, like my favorite artist of all time is George Strait. And so I've seen him in Foxborough. A couple summers ago we went down to Philly and saw him. That's about all I got in that area
31: is
28: George Strait. And a lot of people like to make fun of me for that, but he's King George, the greatest of all. Is he okay, Callahan? I know you're not really a country music guy. George Strait, the
29: Couldn't
28: king.
29: Tell you. I think I know how George spells his last name, and that's it. I've seen it in writing.
31: That's actual country, though.
28: Oh, yeah.
31: It's not like Pat McAfee.
28: Very
31: country.
28: Different.
31: That's
28: yes.
31: like actual.
28: Totally different.
31: Twangy,
28: yes.
31: cowboy hat country.
29: Not hacky AI.
28: And is not an entertainer, and he
31: Fiddles
28: doesn't pretend
31: and the whole
28: to be.
31: Thing.
28: He stands on stage with a guitar with a cowboy right. hat and sings, and if you don't like it, well... That's your problem, and move on. Let's go back to the phone lines. Patrick has a thought on Gonzo. What's up, Patrick?
32: Hey, guys. I was going to ask about the Christian Gonzalez contract.
28: Yep.
32: But I'm just reading now that his buddy in Seattle there was assaulted in a domestic violent stabbing incident at his home. The defensive back who just signed the big contract, you know, Devin...
29: Witherspoon.
32: Hey, no, with a knife. You hear that, Hardy? I got that sumbitch for you. I got him good. I love you, RJ.
28: Well done, Patrick.
29: I'm so tired.
28: Can't believe you fell for that.
29: I didn't just like step into the trap. I hopscotched into it.
28: Right.
29: Saw it down and just went 1 foot, 2 foot, 1 foot, 2 foot, face first.
28: Well, it was a good spin on it because usually it's Reese Witherspoon that is
31: right.
28: the story, the joke, the hook. So that's an updated football version with some timeliness.
31: You might as well have fallen into a midday show D's Nuts joke right there.
28: and he's not happy about it. He's kind of fuming over there while he searches out artists from Connecticut who are rappers.
29: Would you believe we already have an album cover?
28: Thanks to AI, the Andrew Callahan album cover with tats and all. Tats and all is included.
29: Forgive my twang.
28: And you obviously have a deal with, looks like Dodge maybe will be the company you'll be sponsoring the pickup truck in the background, the pick-me-up truck. I give you credit,
29: I'm going on the road.
28: I'll say it again.
29: Would you see me in concert alone?
28: No.
29: No, by yourself?
28: No. I would never go to a concert by myself.
31: What if he were opening up for George Strait?
28: I wouldn't go to George Strait by myself. There is no that might be at the end of the list of things I'd do by myself. Because I don't love concerts. And to do it by myself, and as I said to you, all the travel in and out and like the opportunities to feel like such a loser. Did get somebody that acknowledged going to the popcorn stand and saying, can I get one popcorn and one soda? Feels a little loserish at the movies.
29: Just get the one popcorn.
28: Because you're, you know.
29: Drop some Reese's Pieces in there.
28: Well, if I'm with you, I'm not buying it. I'll just, hey, you got a popcorn under the pantaloons there? Get some butter with that.
29: Hey, it's some ice of sodas pocketed away. Three Musketeers, Three Species, and the popcorn. Skip breakfast. It's my birthday. Went and saw The Odyssey. It's a great time.
28: And probably saved yourself $40-something dollars by buying it outside the building instead of inside the building in the market.
29: I was so unafraid of those teenagers, you wouldn't believe.
28: You showed them. All right, that's going to do it, not only for today, but for the last couple days. Boys, it was fun. First time working together with both of you. We really enjoyed it. Again, props on the rap.
29: Thank you.
28: I definitely could not.
29: I'll be back tomorrow for Two Stats on the Line, my regular hour.
28: Oh, nice.
29: Yep, we'll see what the reviews are from Joe and Don Darryl.
28: Yeah, I feel like you're going to hear about that rap for a while now, both online and maybe on air. So,
29: I mean, I have an album cover, so I better.
28: Stay tuned for Beetle and Zoe. Zolak and Bertrand up next here on 98.5 The Sports Hub. And get revved up because we got joint practices tomorrow. Read Andrew Callahan, watch him, listen to him. All the updates out of Foxborough, Patriots and Eagles both on Wednesday and Thursday. I'll talk to you next on Saturday with Hurley. See you.
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4: All 9 Red Sox starters drove in at least one run. Sox beat the Diamondbacks last night 11-1 to kick off a 6-game homestand. Game 2 of that series is tonight, 7-10. Trevor Story going to continue rehabbing with Worcester today and tomorrow. Could return to the Red Sox lineup by Friday. Roman Anthony kicks off a rehab assignment with the Portland Sea Dogs tonight. Patriots are signing guard Greg Van Roten to a 1-year contract. He was the starter the last 2 seasons with the Giants. Team announced Rob Gronkowski will be inducted into the team's Hall of Fame Saturday, November 7th. Mark your calendar. Colts reportedly are signing Keenan Allen to a 1-year contract. Jets say Breece Hall left yesterday's practice with a groin injury and is considered week to week. 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

0: Mickey Gasper to lead things off. They tag that one toward the pesky pole, hooked in, and that is gone. Home run, Mickey Gasper, down the right field line to the pesky pole. Red Sox are doing a little bit of everything with the bats tonight, 10-1.
1: What a special moment that was.
2: Your boy's back.
1: Special, special moment. And I was lucky enough to be in attendance to see that happen live, Tim McCone. See my guy, Mickey Gasper, go the deep Mick at Fenway Park as it wrapped around the pole. Now, from where I was sitting in section 24 of the grandstand, I had a perfect angle of it. Perfect. I was like Fisk waving it fair around that pole, just going the other way. Like, let's go.
2: I'm surprised Nesson didn't interview you after the home run like they do the parents after their first hit.
1: Absolutely, yeah. Should have done that. Mickey Gasper superfan getting interviewed. I'm so happy to have seen that Red Sox explode for 11 runs last night against the Diamondbacks at Fenway. And they pull off something that hadn't happened in apparently 16 years. 16 years. Do you know what it was?
3: I do not know what it was.
1: The Red Sox did not strike out a single time in the game last night. Not a single strikeout happened in that game.
3: Well, Trevor Story's not active yet.
4: Once he gets active, he'll take care.
2: That's a good point.
4: That.
2: All right.
3: What inning did you leave?
1: I stayed until the very final out. I was in the ballpark for probably an additional 10 minutes after that game ended.
3: Damn kids.
1: What do you mean, damn kids?
3: Kids want to stay the whole time.
1: I mean, it's funny because a game that's slow, and that game was kind of slow last night.
3: Yeah.
1: A slow game is 2 hours and 50 minutes now. Game was over right at 10, wasn't it?
3: It's rare that they
1: 10-ish?
3: Yeah. They hit over 3 hours. You know, we talked
1: was
3: about
1: it over three?
3: The football. I have no clue.
1: I don't know.
3: It
1: well,
3: had to be under three.
2: I'll effort that.
1: Yeah, effort that, please.
3: It felt like a slog. Like, you know, once they got up six and then seven, and you're like, oh, God. But you stayed the whole time, huh?
1: Yes.
3: Good for you.
1: Yes, the tickets aren't cheap, you know.
3: How much did you spend in concessions? That's what I want to know.
1: I
3: don't care about the tickets.
1: So
3: you took somebody, a little kid that's going.
1: Well, we don't need to talk about
3: time.
1: That. We met some friends along the way.
3: Oh,
1: we have some proud Zolak and Bertrand listeners in the workforce at Fenway Park.
3: Oh, really?
1: Yes, of course we do.
5: It's 247.
1: 247, two hours. I told you, like 250 is a long. That was a long game, and it was 2 hours and 47
3: from Monday night. Yeah,
1: a long game. They do not strike out a single time. Chad Tracy didn't even know it after the game. He had no. They told him, and he said, "I didn't even realize that. I didn't
5: desensitized.
3: He's numb."
1: And then he made up some bull crap about, well, you know, we're really a ball and play type of team. So that's, you know, it's getting back to what we are. And I thought, okay, that's kind of bullcrap. But I will tell you this. It speaks to them not chasing, for sure. It speaks to them getting out of some of the bad habits that have led to some of their losing over the last week plus. So I'm going to give them that. Who went hitless last night? Monasterio was the only guy, right? I think he was the only guy who started the game that didn't collect a hit in the game. So,
3: they're back.
1: This was encouraging. There were some encouraging signs in that, even though they got to go up against this poor guy, this absolute stiff, Zach Littell. Oh, does he suck. Man, oh, man, does he suck. You see his line from the game last night?
2: I'd say it's not great.
1: It was like, wait, I mean, listen, they were trailing. Were they down 3-0 at the time when they brought him into the game?
2: Yes.
1: It was like the fourth inning, right?
2: Yep.
1: So they were down 3-0. They pretty much started giving up the runs quickly and then just surrendered. He gave up the three in the fifth, and like, that's it. We lose tonight. The game is over. You see his pitching line? 3 2/3. He gave up 11 hits, 8 runs.
2: That's not great.
3: Fungo and batting practice.
1: And 2 home runs, including the big one to Mickey Gasper. Hell yeah, baby. Mickey Gasper DHing for the Red Sox last night. Boy, oh boy, did he put a cherry on top of that win for those Red Sox.
5: That's Red Sox legend, Zach Littell.
1: Why is he a Red Sox legend?
5: 2 games in 2023.
1: Yeah, no, I'm not giving him that. He sucks. Wow, does he suck. Hey, just wave the white flag. Leave him in there.
2: His outfield didn't do him any favors either. They played that like a beer league softball. I mean, that was unbelievable.
1: I can't even understand how that happens.
2: In Major League Baseball, it's shocking.
1: Grazes the leather and slams into your thigh because you what? What happened there?
2: I thought he just dropped it.
1: I mean, didn't even drop it. I mean, it was offensive that they were even looking at that on replay. I was like, what are they looking at? What are they looking at on this replay to see if he hung on?
2: They were saying that it was the transfer, potentially. I'm like, transfer. He didn't touch it. Yeah.
1: It was never in his glove. You got to have it in your glove first for it to be a transfer type of play. That was ridiculous. Maybe the Arizona Diamondbacks were mentally dealing with something last night because Ketel Marte no-showed for them.
2: Yeah, I mean,
1: didn't show up to the ballpark. They thought he was going to come to the ballpark. They thought he might play last night. Torey Lovullo said after the game he thought he was going to be there, and then he just didn't show up.
3: God, that's Milliken's boy. How many times did Milliken say his name? And obviously, like,
1: a million.
3: Gotta go get this guy.
1: Marcelo Meyer was the holdup. Can you imagine how stupid that looks now?
3: God.
1: But maybe that was what it was last night. They were just dealing with some things outside of baseball because one of their players didn't show. And decided he was not going to play, and then they put him on the restricted list.
3: I mean, it's like a Barrett Robbins situation, right? Out at the Super Bowl.
2: Well, I saw one of the tweets leading up to the game, and they were saying the Diamondbacks are still holding out hope he arrives. And I'm like, well, yeah, I would think so. You're paying him like millions and millions of dollars. I would hope that
1: his job.
2: Has time to show up.
1: You know, sports have hopes that we all show up every day.
3: That's right.
1: They're hoping.
3: Saw Rick in the kitchen. He's like, right. Hey, how you doing?
1: Hey, glad you're here. Yeah. It is your job. Brian Bayo, by the way, last night, in his, once again, just don't start him. Bring him in after.
3: What the hell?
1: He got himself out of some jams, but in the end, he goes 4 2/3, and he only gave up 3 hits and a run in his appearance. And I'm going to say the craziest thing I've ever said about Brian Bayo. You ready for this?
3: Go ahead.
1: I think he's valuable in a playoff series.
3: I kind of agree.
1: Man, do I think that this could really work for them in a game where your starter blows. And that happens. You see it in playoff games all the time. Starter blows up. Comes out, has a rough start. You got to give him the early hook. This is your man.
3: He would be one of your better pitchers coming out of the bullpen.
1: This guy factors into a playoff series.
3: Yeah. I agree with you. I do. But you start him, they're licking their chops on him. But that's the type of guy, like you bring him out in the 6th, 7th, 8th inning, and he could go 3 scoreless for you. That's his spot. It really is. Like, I don't know what the hell's wrong with this guy. It's all mental. But use it to the best of your advantage.
1: You know,
3: that's his gig.
1: They've called him Baby Pedro for a long time. You know, they've been using that Baby Pedro thing.
3: That's Pedro's name.
1: But yeah. What do you mean?
3: I mean, I wouldn't compare him to Pedro. Baby Pedro.
1: Okay, but he's been called Baby Pedro he's sort of had that nickname thing going on. Well, you know, I just think, you know, Pedro against the Indians.
2: Yeah. Oh, the bullpen
1: game. Now the Guardians.
2: Huh?
1: The bullpen game.
2: You just need Troy O'Leary, you know, and you're good to go.
1: Coming to the rescue.
3: Purcell.
1: Walking Noma. I'm just, you know, that's kind of the thing. He could become Baby Pedro with a big, long relief in a pinch sort of appearance in a playoff game. That's what I see when I watch a pitch last night. I'm like, this could work. I think it could be a thing. By the way, positives coming out of last night. I thought Adley Rutschman was better last night. I thought
3: that's good.
1: He's starting to see the ball a little bit better, making decent contact. I know that it's not, it's baby steps right now, but dropping him in the order was huge. Getting him down to that 5 spot to me is a plus. Getting him home here to Fenway is nice. I think that there was some sort of progress there with him. And by the way, he also was making sure after every inning. And this is something I now have to watch with him. He was going over to Bayo and stopping halfway up the first baseline every inning to meet, greet, give him the attaboy. Like
3: slapping
1: hands. Pump, yeah, a little
2: hey, if
1: slap.
2: He needs it, do it,
1: and,
2: right?
1: And I'm watching this and I'm thinking to myself, does he always do this? Is this something Adley Rutschman's doing with everybody right now? Or is this a Bayo thing? And I wish I had paid more attention when...
3: It's been, what, 2 weeks?
1: In the start of the game when Gamboa came off the mound. I'm like... Look at this. Look at this pep talk that he's giving Bayo after every inning. It's great. Leader.
2: Yeah, but maybe that's something the coaching staff told him about.
3: Here
2: so,
3: 2 weeks, like, realize
2: you gotta,
3: this guy's cooked.
1: The home whites are not doing Rutschman any favors either.
2: Oh, boy. Still not
1: slumming. A little bit better, but not. He's a big boy, man.
2: Yeah.
3: He's thick, huh?
1: He's thick.
3: How thick is he? Like, Maz was on him again yesterday.
1: Maz calling him fat yet?
3: I want to die.
1: He's calling him fat?
3: He's got to drop some weight, Mike.
1: Is he fat shaming him?
3: Oh, yeah.
1: Of course he is.
2: I don't know if he called him fat dumpy, I think is what it was.
3: Dumpy. Yeah, same word.
1: I wouldn't say he's just a big dude. He's just big.
3: Well, Veritek was big. Like, thick. All ass. Ass and legs.
2: Yeah.
3: So they're back after you killed them 2 weeks ago.
1: What do you mean I killed them?
3: Well, you kind of killed the Red Sox. You started. Didn't he kill them?
2: They lost three straight series when you started to get nervous there a little bit.
1: I mean, that Pittsburgh series was tough. Yeah. I didn't kill them, but the Toronto win, I told you, was a great win.
3: But
1: the Toronto win at the end of that series was a huge positive for me. I don't know if you were here the day after that.
3: I was on vacation.
1: You probably weren't here. Yeah. So you're telling me I'm killing them, whereas they get one win in Toronto, and I said, that's okay. They salvaged one there, and it was a good win. They sort of woke up.
3: Correct.
1: They woke up, and it was a good win to get out of there with the win. So
6: Dumpy. He looks a little dumpy.
1: Ah, oh, jeez, man. There it is. That's now Maz is self-conscious about fat-shaming everybody. So he's got to come up with new and creative names for it.
2: You think Dumpy's softening it a little bit? He's trying to soften it.
6: It works.
1: Instead of him doing, he's a fat load. You know, that's what he wants to do. That's what he wants to say.
6: But he looks a little sloppy.
1: There you go. You're right. He's using all these other adjectives now instead of just, he just won't bring himself to do it.
2: He's kind of dancing around it a little bit.
1: Dancing around it. Oh, he's very slovenly.
3: What,
1: his shirt's not tucked in? What the hell are we talking about here? What is this? Mike!
7: The picture of health, Tony Maserati.
1: Oh, jeez. That's what he's doing. All right, Sox are on the table. You feeling good after an opening series opening win against the Diamondbacks at Fenway? You mentioned Trevor Story, though, right out of the gate. He is rehabbing. Let's talk about that. Let's talk about where Roman Anthony is at right now. And Ketel Marte, as we mentioned, was a no-show for the Diamondbacks in that game. I'm kind of curious to know how that plays, like, with that team. Do they beg him to come to the ballpark now?
3: Are they going to Bender?
1: Where is he? It's like a guy who goes missing at the Super Bowl.
3: Barrett Roberts.
1: You find him in Tijuana. Yeah. You're like, where is he?
8: Where's our center?
1: Yeah. All right. That's all coming up in your calls on the Sox next.
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1: Hey, choo-choo! 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It's Beetle for the Cape Train. Don't be late. All aboard for the return of a New England classic. Summer means a ride on the Cape Train. I was down the Cape last week. I saw it go right by me. I said, there it is. There's that Cape Train.
3: They played a Page Lady? Did she sing that song?
1: I'm sure they do. Little Patty Page, old Cape Cod. Well, I got to say, they got these gorgeous windows. So you can look out of that train. You can see all the sights. And it's what you're in the mood for. 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

0: and Thursday's an off day. So again, like, we'll get him through those. We'll see physically how he's doing. Like, how does he feel, you know, at the plate, all that, and we'll reassess. But right now, like, we have things laid out further than that. But we will, like I said before, we'll keep checking in with these guys on how they feel.
1: Is it fair to say you're preparing him to play shortstop?
0: Yeah, I think so. All of his reps are going to come at shortstop.
2: When we asked him if he could be activated this weekend, he said it's possible. I mean, do you agree with that?
0: Who's Trevor? Yeah. It's possible. To be perfectly honest with you, we haven't discussed that. Yet it's like this initial part is like he obviously did a ton of work here as far as like building himself up, but we're really just eyeballing like Tuesday, Wednesday, like let's get him through that, like, you know, 7 to 9 innings, like see how his feet, how does his legs feel, how is this thing responding, how does his swing feel, and then we'll go from there. And I promise you, like, there we haven't gotten deep into those conversations yet.
1: Is Roman gonna play left field at Portland or some DH?
0: I think it's outfield on he's Tuesday, and it'll be left field, and it'll be 5 innings or something for Roman. So that'll start tomorrow. 'Cause I didn't
3: know I needed you. That's the injury update from Chad Tracy. We'll get to Roman Anthony, but let's start with what he's talking about with Trevor Story. They're just going to bring him back and let him play shortstop?
4: That's what it sounds like.
3: Are they crazy?
4: That's what it sounds like. We talked about 3 weeks ago.
3: Are they trying to delay him? Back. Are they trying to delay him? Was one of the things I thought about when I heard him. When I heard him talking about, are his legs there? Is he ready? Are they trying to figure out ways to stall this? Because they should.
4: It's the only sport where you talk about an injury that way, where, well, we're trying to get him back. Then it's going to be 5 innings. Or we're going to see if the legs are there. Well, it's going to be shortstop. You know, it's going to be Tuesday. 5 innings for Anthony. Like, it's so damn specific with baseball. But it's like, when you're back, you're back. Plug and play. Let's go. Maybe they're trying to stretch him out. Push him back. Do you need this guy? Seriously, do you need this guy?
3: No, you don't.
4: You don't.
3: No. I mean, listen, they're suffering a little bit defensively. It's sure.
5: Yeah,
3: I'm not going to.
4: It's a long year.
3: Although Monasterio had a hell of a play in last night's game. But I think they're. Listen, what are they getting in Trevor Story? This is the few times where I'm like, we need a defensive metric here. Where's Milliken? The few times.
5: The under the hood numbers here.
4: Milliken will tell you to play.
3: How much better is Trevor Story than average? Not very much.
4: Not bad.
3: Defensively. Like, not. I'm sorry. He's fine, but he's solid defender. He's not anything special.
4: He's not the same player. He's not the same. Never has been the same player.
3: Not very much.
4: Not bad.
3: Defensively. Like, not. I'm sorry. He's fine, but he's solid defender. He's not anything special.
4: He's not the same player. He's not the same. Never has been the same player.
3: I just don't know how he... Did you hear his comment the other day, by the way, when he's talking about like how, you know, working my way back and I'm really excited and we've fought our way. He said we, like as if he was there for the streak.
5: Not in Texas.
3: And putting this thing back together. Like, you know, we're in this thing now. And I'm like, yeah, dude, they're in it because you were hurt. I think he often gets forgotten as one of the guys, you know, because he's not a jerk and he's a hard worker and he's not...
4: Cares.
3: Marcelo Meyer, right?
5: Right.
3: That you forget that Trevor Story being removed from the equation was actually helpful for the Red Sox to be using and calling up a lot of these players that were a part of it. I mean, that roster the flexibility they needed to start having in their infield is why you have all these guys that were called up. It's why you got the Sieglers of the world here. It's why we're talking about Monasterio.
4: It's been fun.
3: It's why we're talking. I mean, it's just like there's been plenty of opportunities for guys to play.
4: So is this
3: what it comes down to?
4: Is this the manager?
3: Like, no, I don't think so.
4: I think it's above him.
3: I don't think it's a Chad Tracy thing.
5: I think Story's pushed. Story's the one talking about I could be back as soon as Friday. You played 4 innings in Worcester over the weekend. That's it, dude. Like, let's relax a little bit here.
3: Like, I would rather have Chen at shortstop than have Story there.
5: Do you make that argument?
3: It's easy defensively.
4: Yeah, and he doesn't have a great bat. Like, there's no guarantee this guy's going to come in and hit. What if he comes in and he goes 0-3, 0-4 this weekend?
3: Here's what they got to stall until. If they just don't want to deal with the difficult problem of what the hell to do with Trevor Story, they need to keep him there for 2 more weeks until the rosters expand. That's what they got to do.
4: Wow, we're there already, huh?
3: They got to push him 2 more weeks to deal with this. Who do you want off the roster for him? Who goes?
5: Listening to McAdam and Cotillo, they were saying maybe Siegler would be the guy that you would

0: Well, that sucks.
1: Yeah.
2: No.
0: Like Siegler's presence was a big part of the turnaround.
2: Right.
0: So now he gets a demotion for this guy?
1: Mm-hmm. It's either him or it's Sogard.
0: And I don't like the idea of demoting either one of them.
2: Sogard over Siegler.
1: Sogard gives you like, more versatility than Trevor Story.
0: Absolutely.
1: Does.
0: And we all have to admit here that this team is deficient from a talent perspective. We all know that about this team. They don't have everything they need in this lineup. A lot of what they do is with their efforts and their, you know, sort of attitude about it, and call it crazy, but it's the vibe, man. A team's got a vibe and they got a thing that they figured out and a thing that works. And now you're going to have to start demoting some of those younger players that have really been the spark for this, for Trevor Story.
2: Yeah, move over, kid. Vet's coming back.
0: I don't like it. I don't like it. And I think they have a Trevor Story problem, and I think they should keep him in AAA as long as they can on that rehab.
2: I really truly think.
0: Nah, we don't think you're ready yet. Yeah. We think your legs are not there yet. Are they setting themselves up for the stall? But Chad Tracy didn't answer the question. Listen to it again. Tell me what's happening. They had to ask him, are you going to bring him up and play shortstop? And he's like, well, yeah. No, he's playing short. What did he tell us there? None of it was straightforward. They have a problem. They have a Trevor Story problem. Because I wouldn't want to drop him into this. I don't think he's any sort of significant upgrade over what they currently have on the roster.
1: And
0: I know that he had a great year last year. He tore the freaking cover off
3: half,
0: the ball.
3: Second half.
0: In the second half after a bad start. I know that. So if you're talking about, hey, we're not that far removed from him being a huge impact bat, I hear you. But at this age, you could be far removed from that.
3: You didn't see any of that this year, certainly. It did not translate to this
1: 41
3: year.
1: 41 games, batted .206 with a .547 OPS.
0: Right. What is he giving you in 2026 that's different from what you currently have on the roster? You can get that out of another player that's here. Hey, you can get that.
1: You can get that out of shortstop by committee.
0: You absolutely can.
2: Totally.
0: And with Yoshida being hurt, they now have this flexibility with the DH spot. So they've got some ability to maybe use Monasterio as the DH from time to time to get some better defense at short.
3: Yeah.
0: Like, that's a possibility. There are other ways they could figure that out. I don't like it. I got no use for this player anymore.
1: To me, he's a prime example of what runs counter to what's made this group so special. It's the entitlement or lack thereof.
0: Yes. And honestly, I heard Trevor Story like talk about the we and getting ourselves back into it. And I just thought, dude, you didn't do anything to get your team back into it. You weren't there.
1: It's like the Uncle Phil meme. We?
0: You know, I get this. He didn't say this. Let me mark this very clearly. He did not say this, but when I heard him the other day, all I could think was, wow, is he one of these guys that's like, you don't lose your job to injury?
2: Yes.
0: No, you do. You do lose your job to injury. That happens. That's a thing.
1: When you're batting .206, you do.
0: You do. Yeah, you lost your job because they found out what you were doing was not any better than what anybody else was doing here.
1: You wanted to DFA him.
0: I did.
2: Oh, I thought he was done for the year.
0: And honestly, at this point, I'd keep him in the sort of the loop here in case they have an injury. That's what I want him for. I want him as a backup. I want him as an insurance policy just for if you need bodies.
1: He comes back in the lineup. You're not platooning him. You're not, you know, having him come off the bench. He's in the lineup.
0: I hate that. I don't like it. Not a fan of it, and I think what we've all said here is it goes against what has made this team turn it around.
1: Is Curtis Meade coming back? Can he be your second baseman, and then you can platoon shortstop with not Trevor Story, with the other guys, Siegler, Monasterio?
0: Absolutely.
1: You can get by.
0: Absolutely, and you can get between the two of them. By. You can get 2-2-10 or whatever the hell it was he was batting.
1: Absolutely.
0: 2-10 and three home runs. Yeah, you can absolutely get that. No worried about that. Meanwhile, Roman Anthony working his way back. Closer. Closer.
3: Your guys
0: closer.
2: Grip it and rip it. We'll see.
0: They need his bat. They do. I mean, I know last night is obviously great offensive output, but I think if they could get his bat back for September, I'm telling you, I've been talking about it for weeks.
2: What's a turnaround in one week?
0: And didn't all of a sudden...
2: What happened in one week?
0: Doesn't it feel like over the... I wouldn't say it's one week. I would say, doesn't it feel over the last 3 weeks there has been a real sort of ramp up and acceleration of this rehab for Roman Anthony, then all of a sudden we're talking about Roman Anthony's going to Portland.
3: Yeah, like the dry swings were a thing of the past, and then all of a sudden it was off the machine, and off then the it was team. Off live pitching, and now all of a sudden he's making, yeah, you're right. No, it's escalated quickly here with him.
0: It feels like Roman Anthony has woken up.
3: Yes.
0: Is what it feels
2: Wonder
0: like.
2: How. A little nudge-nudge?
0: Yes.
2: Yeah.
0: The fire was lit under his ass, and now he is going. And I think it would be a huge boost to put his bat in the lineup.
3: They're saying leadoff, though, right back. Like, we talked about easing stupid. Him in down the bottom Absolutely of the lineup. Stupid. He's going to be the leadoff hitter stupid, as soon stupid, as he comes stupid. Back. Nope,
0: that's dumb. That's a bad idea.
1: Well, who else is leading off?
0: Take some pressure off for once and treat him like a 22-year-old rookie. Okay? Do that. Please do that.
1: The more I think about it, the more he's got a leadoff.
2: Why?
1: I think they got a leadoff by committee right now.
0: Okay. Why can't you ease him in into that over the course of a couple of weeks before you get there? The,
2: yeah, grinder.
0: Like game one, he has to bat leadoff? No, I'm not doing that.
1: If you're bringing Trevor Story back, you're bringing this
0: well,
1: guy back.
0: Well, if they're bringing leadoff. Trevor Story back, they sort of deserve everything that happens to them as a result. Why they're so like eager to get him back? I also hear about like IKF. Like IKF's going on a rehab.
1: Who?
0: Oh, what? What? Okay. And? Does that mean I lose Siegler? I don't like that.
3: Yeah.
0: What does that mean? I don't like that.
2: You'll lose your job to injury.
0: You yeah. do. You can. Mm-hmm. It happens.
2: Yeah, they brought Hugh Mellon back. Yeah.
0: And those are some baseball thoughts for you on those Red Sox with a win last night at Fenway. The Gonzalez contract situation for the Patriots gets more interesting this week with Devin Witherspoon signing in Seattle. I'm sure you guys spent plenty of time on
2: oh,
0: that
2: yeah.
0: yesterday.
2: Oh, yeah.
0: That will continue coming up. So stay tuned. It's Zolak and Bertrand from our Town Fair Tire Studios.
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3: Patriots with a walkthrough today as they continue to get ready for their joint practices with the Eagles tomorrow and Thursday. Colts are signing wide receiver Keenan Allen to a one-year deal worth up to $8.32 million. Free agent edge Za'Darius Smith is signing a one-year deal with the Falcons. In an interview with a German broadcaster, Roger Goodell saying that he has no doubt that at some point there will be an NFL team outside the USA. Also says there are definitely international cities that could host the Super Bowl, but the league would like to see an NFL team in such a city first. Red Sox cruising to an 11-1 win over the Diamondbacks last night. Those two teams back at it tonight at Fenway. Ranger Suarez gets the start for Boston. First pitch, 7:10. 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
24: Is it the AAV he wants to be higher? Is it, does he want 110 guaranteed and maybe 60? Like, maybe he doesn't want to stop at, what did he get, 59 million?
2: Yeah, 59 million.
24: Maybe he wants 60, maybe he wants 65 million right up front.
2: That's the funny thing about these negotiations. You know, bits and pieces get leaked and shared. Robert Kraft stands at the mic and gives us information. And then we have intimations of impasses. And then they get all flustered and agitated when we sit here and speculate for 15 minutes about what the offers are. I'm not saying be transparent, but I am actually saying be transparent. Just say what you need. We want to be paid so our contract's not obsolete. I haven't heard from, you know, Reggie. I haven't heard from Robert. I haven't heard from Jonathan. It's just these intimations. So lay it on the table. I'm sure neither side, when you look at it, is really hosing the other to an extreme extent.
0: Tommy Curran. With Trenny, early edition. With Trenny, weeknights. Currently at 6 p.m., but that football block is coming soon, isn't it?
25: Oh, yeah.
0: Oh, yeah. That's coming soon.
25: Yep.
0: That's when the show gets bumped to 6:30.
25: That's right.
0: You can catch me there on Thursdays, as you know, so.
25: Yeah.
0: Let's talk about what he's saying there, which is, yeah, let's, can we hear something here? Why don't you all lay it on the table for us? Gonzalez, what do you want? Patriots, what are you offering? How do they bridge the gap now that the Devin Witherspoon deal is done? And I have not been here to discuss that, but my initial reaction to it is, ooh, good number for the Pats.
1: That's what we said.
0: They're not getting hammered.
1: That's what I said that yesterday. Like, it's not outrageous. Like, it's not the Breer stuff of, like, 40-plus where you're going to reset the whole market, like, in every factor of it. And it's, like, 58 guaranteed. It's not 101. So it's the true guarantee is the first 2 years. Like, he gets 24 and 34, right? 24 and 34. So it's 58. It's funny how they write these contracts. It's crazy. Because of the cap, the cap's not real. Contracts aren't real. But again, it's the guarantee in the first 3 years. That's what you're looking at. I don't care about the average per year.
0: The practical guarantee, though, is $101 million.
1: Correct.
0: Which is $1 million more than Trent McDuffie.
1: Right.
0: And the guaranteed at signing number...
1: It's $8 million more than what he got.
0: Is $8 million more than the 50 that Trent McDuffie got.
1: That's kind of a reset right there.
0: So, I mean, those numbers are beating everything else. It beat it in the practical guarantees.
1: Yeah.
0: It beat it in the guaranteed money at signing. It beat the average, the APY, as I like to say as a football guy. It beat the APY. And as you just said, a lot of the money is coming in the first 2 years. Okay, he checked all the boxes, did he not?
1: Yeah, he did.
0: Okay, checked all those boxes that Burt Breer told us.
1: It'll probably be on a roster.
0: Players and that agent wanted to check. So now, can Christian Gonzalez beat Devin Witherspoon in all of those boxes? So we now know the practical guarantee is going to be what? It's going to be $102 million. 102 is now the number, is where they need to be. You know that Witherspoon just went up by $8 million on the guaranteed at signing. How much more is Gonzalez going to want to go to?
1: Not much more. I don't think it's much more because these two guys are talked of as the same. And once one goes, the other guy goes. And they got the same agent. I don't think it's going to be crazy.
0: 59?
1: Yeah, 60. Probably 60.
0: I called 60.
1: Even 60.
0: 60. 60. Okay.
1: You think they're like,
0: The average per year, the APY.
1: Yep.
0: Is now 33. That's the new number. It went up by $2 million over McDuckie over there. McDuffie's contract. It went up by $2 million. Do you think that it's now going to be an ask that it goes up another $2 million for him?
1: You have to.
3: I think it's going to be something like that.
0: So it's 35.
1: Or 34.
0: I'm going 35.
1: They're going to go 33.
0: They want to match?
1: I think they want it like right there, about right there, maybe a couple cents over.
3: 33.1.
0: You know what? Let's do that. Let's make it 34.
1: Make it 34.
0: Let's make it 34.
3: Okay.
0: It
3: can't be dramatically more, by the way, right? Because then if you're Witherspoon, don't you look at your agent and go, wait a second, why did I wind up with this deal if Gonzalez just completely reset everything?
1: Yeah, because they've always, this whole offseason, they've been talked of as the same. Sort of once one goes, the other guy goes. And it's not like this drastic jump or bump. Can't be. It should be an easy deal to get done. It really should.
0: Okay, here's what...
1: Like, you knew this was coming.
0: I'm figuring it out for them right now.
1: Okay.
0: The signing bonus is going to be...
1: Is this what Mac Rose doing?
0: Is going to be $27 million. Okay.
1: Year one. Yep.
0: Right away.
1: Bang.
0: So here's the deal. It's 4 years.
3: Mm-hmm.
0: I'm really figuring this. I want to make sure I get this right. Hold on. Give me a moment.
3: Okay.
0: Give me a moment. I want to get the calculator going here to figure out exactly what they're in for.
3: This is good, though. I like this.
0: I mean, it's
3: 4 years.
0: Yeah, I think it's a 4-year deal, and his was 132.
1: I don't go five.
0: Which means this is okay. Four years.
3: Mm-hmm.
0: 136. $27 million signing bonus. There's $60 million. Fully guaranteed at signing. And in practical guarantees, it's $102 million. There's your deal. It's done. 4 and 136.
1: What's a hang up?
0: I don't know. Doesn't that feel like an easy one to get done right there, what I just laid out?
1: You knew this day was coming. You had to prepare for it, right?
0: It's like,
1: you're a contender. You got your coach. You got your quarterback. You got your first round pick that's a damn good defensive back. He's a damn good corner. Can you question injuries? Yeah, I mean, that's fair to do. But when he's healthy, he's pretty freaking good. He's a step below Stephon Gilmore. I don't think he's Gilmore, but I think he's almost right there. See, are they looking at it like, he's not really a top guy, but we're paying him like he's the top guy in the whole damn league.
0: Well, yeah, because that's how it works. Doing. Yeah, no, they like to pretend, I guess, they're not in the league that they operate in, but that's how it works.
1: Yeah, you're a contender. You don't need this distraction right now. Get it done before week one. I think it gets done by Thursday of next week.
0: I mean, they're getting off easy on this. It's not 35, 36, 37, 38. It's not 40. It's not
3: totally.
0: It's not any of that. 4 years, 136.
1: Yeah, I was in Chicago when his number came
0: down. Do the deal.
1: I was like, oh, okay.
0: Do the deal, and in 2 years, you're going to look at it and say, oh, man, what a win that was.
1: Right.
0: What a good idea that was for us to sign that deal. You could do that. You could do it now and get it over with. And they'll look good doing it.
3: Mm-hmm.
0: As I said, the day that Robert Kraft said, you know, we offered him the most money we've ever offered anybody and most of his position.
1: You could double down.
0: I said, well,
1: that,
0: the
1: right
0: contract will do the real talking here.
1: Yeah.
0: The contract will be what it is, and the contract will determine if the team looks good doing it. And if they do it and they sign him and it beats the Witherspoon deal, I think we will all celebrate it. Hey, they drafted a guy in the first round. Turns out he's a stud, one of the better players at his position in the league, and then they paid him and kept him a Patriot. Simple. What else is there? Great move.
1: They're not.
0: I know it's not a receiver.
1: Number, right?
0: I know it's not a pass rusher, but it's still an important position.
3: Totally.
0: And he's homegrown talent that turned out to be really good. You should invest in that.
1: Yeah, you hit on the pick.
0: Yes. And they
1: so
0: rarely
1: what do. Two other picks that you don't know that you're going
0: to
1: hit on?
0: They almost never have to pay their picks because they have so many bad ones. So here's a good one. Pay them. Pay them. Do that thing.
1: They're not coming under Witherspoon, are they?
3: Like no.
1: Under the number.
0: It's no. Gotta be over the number. They've right? really wanted to celebrate and brag about their spending over the last couple of years. This would be real evidence of it. More real evidence of it.
1: Yeah.
0: Of them doing that. And really approaching it with we've got to have urgency and we've got to do this. If they go through the rest of this summer with a holdout now with him not being out there, they look bad. I don't think the player looks all that bad now that the Witherspoon deal is done and the parameters are pretty simple. Unless, of course, he's asking for $40 million a year, then I would say, well, you're kind of ridiculous. And I think that's Tommy Curran's point, which is, can we get a little something here on what everybody's asking for, or what everybody's offering?
3: I just, I can't imagine, though, that his agent is going to be holding out. If Witherspoon signed that deal, he can't then turn around and get a complete reset from his other client.
1: The agent's going to get itchy because he's going to get a cut of that massive signing bonus. Like, you want to get the damn deal done. If you get the deal done, you get paid. I know he would get paid next year, but, the risk of it. Like, next week is useless. Cleveland, final preseason game. Not a distraction week. The week after, massive distraction week if he's still nicked up and unsigned going into Seattle.
3: I just look at what happened last week with the Falcons and the Lions with Bijan Robinson signs 3 years, $66.75 million, $75 million incentives, $51 million guaranteed.
1: So wait, that's
3: Gibbs.
1: Right back?
3: Gibbs then got $67.5 million, $75.75 with incentives, $51.5 million guaranteed. So it's that slight $500,000, million-dollar bump on those ends, and that's what resets it. You're not talking about a complete $10 million, $7 million reset.
1: So here's part of the problem, too. So you got Seattle in less than 2 weeks. You're already installing a game plan. You're already thinking about how are we going to approach Seattle. What are we going to do? How are we going to get after that offense? He's a big part of what you do. Who's covering Smith and Jigba? It's him. It's not Davis. Davis is kind of slow out of the gate. Hasn't been in a ton of practices. He's a veteran guy. He needs to get the season going. Gonzalez right out of the chute. That's your guy. Get the deal done. Get to Seattle. I probably don't pick him.
0: Lose the game.
1: If he doesn't play in Seattle, I'm probably not picking him.
0: All right, let's get back to your calls. Let's get to your calls, I should say, on everything from the day. The Red Sox is where we started. Now we talk Gonzalez deal. We'll mix in both of them next.
1: I'll be all achy on that 6-hour flight to Seattle, man. 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

0: Zolak and Bertrand, 617-779-0985 is the phone number for you. You want to jump on board talking about not only the Red Sox, but the Gonzalez contract situation. Let's grab your calls. We're talking about the rehabs going on for the Sox, including the one for Trevor Story. Dan in Boston wanted to touch on that. What's up, Dan?
1: Hey, guys. Love the chatter about Story. I really do believe that when Chang went down in favor of Monasterio, that could have been a mistake. But neither here nor there. You asked for some stats, and you wanted to have like a line of demarcation where we could say, okay, how could we judge this, especially if he comes back and underperforms? So Chang in 14 games hit .256. Story's probably going to play about 35 games the rest of the way through if he starts most of them. So .256 for the rest of the way would be a sort of watermark as to say, did he give you more, did he give you less, right?
2: Under.
1: And then you had Chang, whose outs above average was in the positive. It was a limited sample size, so not really that great of a number. But Story to this point, to this year, is a negative two outs basically below average for the 2026 season. Now, he had that sports hernia injury, so obviously, you know, he was dealing with that. But specifically to third base, he's a -9.
0: Ooh,
1: or I'm
0: geez.
1: Sorry, -6.
0: Okay.
1: -6.
0: Still bad.
1: On plays to third base.
0: All right.
1: So if you want to look at, hey, why is this guy coming up, or if we made a mistake, I would say, does he hit better than .256,
0: right,
1: and does he play positive above average, outs above average?
0: So, Dan, do you think that when the nerds in Craig Breslow's front office run these numbers, do you think there's anything in their equations that tell them this is a good decision to bring him back and plug him in?
2: Money. It's money.
1: Oh, absolutely not.
0: Especially
1: okay. Since he's got, so Story's going to go over Arias and Chang in AAA. And if he goes over for a couple games, what's the rush here? Why are we trying to rush this guy who's below average in all the metrics? What makes sense there?
0: Okay. I like this, Dan, which is the nerds should be having an alert going off on the screen that this is not a net positive bringing back
2: Correct.
0: Story. That's all I wanted to know.
2: Correct.
0: And do
2: right
0: all
2: away, right away you spit those
0: like
2: numbers
0: weighing
2: out, like
0: everything,
2: under.
0: Weighing their lineups, running their simulations. Tell me how that works, that Trevor Story, plugging him back in, works in their equation. Is it relying on him being the same guy he was a year ago? Is that what it is?
3: Yeah, what number? Yeah, what
2: it's
3: numbers
2: hope.
3: Are you using?
2: Yeah,
3: there?
0: I'm just curious. Well, how does that work?
2: So he's going to hit above .260 then, huh? Below. He's going under.
0: Yeah.
2: Yeah, you're going to find out right away. Not a good decision.
0: Chris in Cohasset on the Sox. Hi, Chris.
4: What's up, guys?
0: Hey.
4: First, just follow up on that. Story is absolutely a net negative. It's not even a question. So there's that. My question for you guys, you got me thinking when you were talking about Bayo coming out of the pen in a playoff series and how clutch he could be. And I agree with you. I see that happening. It looks like we're going to be playing the Yankees, by the way. What do you see for this lineup? Best case scenario, people come back healthy. What's the rotation going to look like? Who's going to be playing what? I'm just curious what you think. Thanks, guys.
0: Not ready to do that yet. It's August 18th. Come on, Chris. Come on. We can throw
2: lineup against the Yankees.
0: Chris, we can throw out casual little things like Bayo could be useful out of the pen in a pinch. If a starter gets off to a bad start and you need long relief in a playoff series, we've seen that play out positively for the Red Sox organization over our lifetime.
5: That's Cohasset. We're always jumping the gun.
0: I mean, you're jumping the gun a little bit here. I'm not filling out the lineup card for game one against the Yankees on August 18th. I'm not doing that. You can talk about rotation in my mind. That feels appropriate to do. We touched on that last week. I think Peyton Tolley is making the case to be your starter in game one.
3: Hard to argue that right now. He's been lights out these last few starts. Yeah. It's been ridiculous.
0: Who do you trust more than Peyton Tolley right now?
2: Nobody. Not even Crochet if he's back.
5: Bulk Bayo.
3: I think it's between him and Sonny Gray, probably, right?
0: Yeah, but he's pitching better than Sonny Gray right now.
3: I agree. The veteran that's been there before. But
2: I keep Grazer, too. Pitch him in game two.
0: Well, I would tell you, yeah, and I would tell you that Peyton Tolley is not a guy who I'm worried about the lights being too bright or the pressure getting to him or any of those things. He seems immune to those things.
3: That is still some of the concern with Brian Bayo coming out of the pen in a playoff
0: no
3: game,
0: doubt.
3: Though, man. That dude is, yeah. If you can't start games, if you're not mentally tough enough to pitch in the first inning, I don't know about that spot
2: see,
3: coming in.
2: But you don't crap
0: I
2: your
0: don't
2: pants
0: look at it
2: day.
0: As mental toughness. I look at his starting thing as like the yips.
2: Yeah.
0: Like, you don't know where that is in the recess. He doesn't know where it is. There's just something in there that doesn't work
3: just
0: properly.
3: Just doesn't allow
2: he's
3: it. Start.
2: If he thinks he's starting it, Dave, guess what happens at lunch? He starts rocking. And you start thinking about it. Like, then it gets in your head. Now you're all effed up. Now, like, he doesn't have to worry about that anymore. Like, Beatles, right.
3: Bring just get in.
2: Yeah.
0: Yeah, he has to think about it when he's starting.
2: The lowest pressure situation for him personally.
0: I don't think it's about pressure. It's about anticipation and anxiety of doing the job. And so when you, I still think they're
3: that's good. An anxiety issue in the postseason always works out well.
0: No, stop it, McCone. McCone, you have no respect for people's mental well-being, do you? You're disgusting.
3: Horrible
0: person. I would tell you that they're playing with fire just by telling him he's the long reliever on these nights that it's a bullpen game.
3: Yeah, your problem.
0: Guys,
3: yes.
0: The whole point of him not starting is that he doesn't know when it's happening.
3: Go sneak attack.
0: Right?
3: Yeah.
0: So you just like be like, hey, you're going in as soon as like that's almost like starting going into those games.
5: Which starter?
0: You're the second starter.
5: Which starter that could start in the playoffs do you have the least confidence in?
3: I mean, I don't even know if Bennett would be one of the starters anymore,
0: say,
3: but
0: Bennett
3: he's kind of falling
0: starter,
3: off a cliff.
2: Would,
3: yeah.
2: Would Crochet count?
0: Yeah, I'd be terrified of Crochet coming back right now. I don't know what he is.
5: I think whoever that guy is, you throw him in game two, and you piggyback it with Bayo to save your bullpen because you got to throw, you know, it's 3 days in a row, right, in the wild card series?
0: Well, you just described to Bayo, though, that you're worried about not being great in a playoff series. So all of a sudden, if you go to Bayo and he sucks, you now are taxing the bullpen in a massive way in game two.
5: Bayo.
0: I know you are, but still, I think you've got to be pretty careful about all of that. Gretchen in Foxborough on Trevor Story. Gretchen.
6: Hey, good morning. Good morning. Okay.
0: Okay.
6: It's what this team is like watching the replacements, and I do not want to see Trevor Story or Benatari, whatever his name is, Andrew, come back too soon. This team has a vibe, and it's clicking, and they find a way to win, and I say ease him in, like tap it in, like Adam Sandler learning how to putt.
0: Okay, I think that they should stall him out and tell him his legs aren't tough enough yet. That's what I would probably do.
7: Why don't you allow your callers to have conversations with you?
3: Oh, that was yesterday.
0: Yeah, what happened there yesterday?
2: That's Jeff. Ratings are dipping. Play the rest of it, please.
5: We got to go.
2: No, on the other side.
0: Why? Whatever the hell happened with that particular caller, Zoe's obsessing over it now.
2: Well, we get blamed
0: for
2: everything.
0: You're obsessing over it.
2: Yeah, well, we get blamed.
0: How long did you let him go? How long did this caller
3: go? He was on for 90. So, well, he said that he wanted to have a full conversation. He said, what do you want to talk about? And then he didn't really have anything to talk about other than...
0: He doesn't like the show.
2: You need to reprogram your show.
3: Yes.
0: Well, you know.
2: Ratings are...
0: We're open to suggestions.
7: A caller will call. He'll make a statement. You cut them off, and then you talk among yourselves.
2: It's a radio show.
0: I mean, that is true. That's not inaccurate, what he said. Jeff's not wrong.
3: No. He just wants more. I think he wants the opportunity to then respond to that afterwards, just kind of stay on. Maybe like a fourth voice.
7: I would have one-on-one conversations with the caller.
0: Okay.
2: Like a telephone call.
0: All right.
2: Yeah.
0: Okay. I mean, it doesn't sound like he was all that nasty.
7: Never been better.
0: Oh.
2: Keep going.
0: You're in a good mood.
3: There was some passive aggressiveness in
7: good.
3: That for
7: your
3: sure.
7: Ratings are slipping.
2: Ratings are slipping.
0: Are they?
3: I wasn't aware.
2: We don't even get the ratings anymore.
0: I should take a look. I mean, that's bad.
7: Yes, very badly.
2: How come?
7: Maybe because you don't respect your calls.
3: See?
2: Here we go.
3: Yeah.
2: Light the fire.
0: Gloves are off now, Jeff. Gloves are off, huh? I like that. Where was Jeff calling from?
3: I don't know.
5: Abington.
0: Okay.
5: Sorry, Beatles.
2: Where the hell's that?
0: All right.
5: Beatles neck of the woods.
2: Oh, Abington.
5: Very negative down there.
2: South Shore.
0: Okay.
5: Very negative in that wing of the South Shore.
2: Chris from Hartford called.
0: I don't feel so. I got nothing but love for Abington. Green Wave Pride, baby.
2: Chris from Hartford called and said, I'll invite you to Connecticut and I'll take care of you down here. You know what I mean?
0: No, I don't know what that means. Is he insinuating he's going to murder someone?
3: We don't condone that. I'm not going to stop you, but I'm not going to condone it.
5: No, thank you.
2: Paulie's got our back.
0: Here are the headlines. We'll be back in 90 seconds.
2: Thank God.
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3: All right, Patriots with a walkthrough today as they continue to get ready for their joint practices with the Eagles tomorrow and Thursday. Jets head coach Aaron Glenn saying this morning that running back Breece Hall is going to be out 2 to 3 weeks, but he expects him to be ready for the regular season opener versus the Titans. Colts are signing wide receiver Keenan Allen to a one-year deal. Free agent Edge, Za'Darius Smith, is signing a one-year deal with the Falcons. In an interview with a German broadcaster, Roger Goodell saying that he has no doubt that at some point there will be NFL teams outside the USA. Also said there are definitely international cities that could host the Super Bowl, but the league would like to see an NFL team in such a city first. Red Sox cruising to an 11-1 win over the Diamondbacks last night. Those two teams back at it tonight at Fenway. Ranger Suarez gets the start for Boston. First pitch set for 7:10. In college basketball, UMass has asked the NCAA to reinstate the 1996 men's basketball Final Four appearance. Sports of Headlines.
0: Oh, Bamford has to justify his existence somehow. So I guess that's a good start.
3: Brought to you by 495 Ram and Lowell. Save up to 18.
0: Now that he doesn't handle football anymore, he hired a second AD to handle
3: it. Well, now he has time to do this.
0: That's right.
3: You know, now he can.
0: It's really freed him up. Yeah, it's really exactly. Freed him up and allowed him to have some time to work on other projects that have been on the shelf for a bit. This is a good one. Good start. Yeah. You know, the only other team to have their 1996 NCAA tournament appearance vacated was the UConn Huskies.
3: How's that so for, in solidarity, that for, I think they reinstate both teams.
0: I think
3: how about that?
0: Should join.
3: There you go.
0: Should join in the fight.
3: Sweet 16 back.
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0: Game plan was great.
8: The players.
2: I would want him to be a runner like Mahomes.
8: The players.
0: That is a massive, massive mistake.
8: And each
0: the more
8: other.
0: I think about it, the more I'm fine.
8: Zolak and Bertrand, the Sports Hub.
10: Yeah.

0: It's Zolak and Bertrand on this Tuesday. Full show. Full show here today. Always like to be here in the studio with you, Zo.
1: We got this or that today.
0: And have that human element of this program.
1: Me and Monday yesterday.
2: Oh, man.
0: How'd that go?
1: She ain't going away, dude.
3: All
1: her classes.
0: Can't stop her.
2: She's got her schedule
1: mapped
2: out.
1: I said, what's your last day? She goes, I'm never leaving.
0: Yeah. Never leaving. I told her that was my advice. I said, you want my advice? Never leave.
1: Yeah.
0: Never leave. If you want to be here, just don't leave. I tell all the interns, the best interns, I tell them all the same thing. I just keep showing up.
1: Yeah.
0: Someone will let you in.
2: Yeah.
4: She's like, I'm 30. I haven't been in school in 10 years.
0: It's fine. It's always my advice. Just don't stop. Don't stop being involved. Keep showing up.
1: Where's Carson?
2: Carson's back at Auburn.
4: Carson's gone.
1: What did he do?
0: You missed his last day. You missed it, so.
1: He's a good kid.
0: He is a good guy. Let's grab your calls. We got a lot going on here. We got Red Sox items after their big win over the Diamondbacks last night. We got some Patriots items. Really, the Christian Gonzalez contract at this point. We'll get to more on the Pats this hour, but let's start it with your calls. And we have Jake in Boston on the line, who's in the news today for his golden retriever jumping into the harbor. Jake.
5: I'll get into that in a second. Before I begin, because you were talking about interns.
0: This is the thing. Okay, go ahead. Sorry.
1: You want to be an intern?
0: I don't want to cut you off.
5: You were talking about interns. So I want to shout this intern class out, Mia Riley Aurora. Now, if you want to make it in this business, you can't be afraid to be aggressive. You can't be afraid to put yourself out there and create content. And they've all expanded your audience beyond the traditional listener. And I'm not saying
0: absolutely.
5: It's a fluff.
0: No,
5: I'm saying it because I tell my clients to treat social media like a reality show that must be fed constantly. And those three get it. Aurora has 4,000 followers on Instagram. She's got 2 million views this summer. Her engagement rate is 13%. That's a dumbfoundingly great number.
1: Engaged?
5: It's going to get her hired. Social and web isn't about posting pretty pictures. It's the new reality TV show. And those three got it. And then your boy interns who stay on camera and want to tweet their opinions to seven people don't. So I want to shout them out. Then we talk about how Robert used Bill Belichick as the human shield the last couple of years. He doesn't have that anymore with this Gonzo thing.
1: Totally,
5: and he should be crushed
1: right.
5: He should be crushed on the airwaves day after day over this. Now, on day one of the training camp, he had the dogs as a human shield to have with him at Cottle when he's talking about this contract. So, Robert, do you want to borrow my dog today and talk to media about why Christian Gonzalez isn't signed yet? Because I'm sure she'd love to be on more interviews this morning.
0: Well, now you have to talk about what happened with your dog. You have to let our audience know what the hell it is that went on with your dog.
5: So they redid the seawall in the north end at Sergeant's Wharf a couple years ago, 2 years ago, and she used to go swimming in there all the time. And she could get down there. She can't get back up. So on Saturday, I had her alone, and she got down there. And after 45 minutes of trying to bribe her, maneuver my way to get her up there, I was like, I'll give up. The fire department's right down the street. We know them. We run into them every day. And I call them. I'm like, my idiot dog is in the harbor. Can you help? Can you send a body or two? They sent four guys, and it was great. And they all came, and they're like, oh, I know that dog. And I was like, yeah, we know you know that dog. And she loves to fish and wade down there. She does not like getting up on that dock because it's not stable. And she will swim in a pool all day long. She will not necessarily go out and swim in the ocean.
0: Why didn't you dive in? Why don't you get in there?
5: Okay, so the bottom of that seawall is all seaweed, and it's at a very steep angle. So if you screw up, you're breaking an arm, you're breaking a leg, or even worse, you're hitting your head and you seriously injure yourself. So I'm sitting here. My first call was to the sailing center, and I'm like, God, they were closed. It was 7 o'clock on a Saturday. I didn't want to break an arm or a leg trying to rescue and I had to push her up there because she's not going to come on her own. So I needed another body.
0: And that's where that ends. That's where that call's going to end because we'll see you on Friday, Jake in Boston. Wow.
4: That's how it's done.
0: Is Golden Retriever Bailey, English Golden, went for a joy swim in the harbor.
1: Yeah.
0: And Jake calls the fire department to get her out, and there's a great photo of them grabbing her and pulling her out of the water.
1: She's not going to come on her own. Here. Come on. Come over here. Here's a cookie.
0: fucking wad of peanut butter or something, you know?
1: Yep. Where's the peanut butter at?
2: Come on.
1: I'm talking peanut butter.
2: Come on.
1: You know the difference between jam and jelly?
0: All right, let's... But let's get to Jake's actual point. He's right. Bill Belichick isn't here anymore. There's no blaming Bill Belichick for a player not getting a contract when it was name your player, Logan Mankins, Richard Seymour, Dion Branch, Vince Wilfork. Oh, it's Bill, right? Bill had his system and had his value system and what players were going to be and where they were going to be at. And you could blame Bill for the team not signing contracts, and fans often did. Who are you blaming now? Is anyone going to blame Vrabel? No. Is anyone going to blame Elliott Wolf for Christian Gonzalez not getting paid? No. And the blame will lie squarely with the owner. The only problem with that right now is, one, if a deal gets done this week, well, then what are you upset with the owner about?
2: Right.
0: What is there to be upset about if a deal gets done in the near future and gets taken care of at some point in the next 10 days? Well, what are you mad about?
1: The owner already said they made him an offer. So like the
0: right, but I'm saying if they get back to the table now that Witherspoon's done and they get a deal done, well then they did the right thing.
2: No, and the process works the way you thought it would, right?
0: Yes.
2: Witherspoon got paid, and then a few days later we circled back and we took care of you, and yeah, now you're the highest paid corner.
0: If 3 weeks from now there's no traction and we haven't seen Christian Gonzalez, First of all, Gonzalez at some point is going to have to leak what it is he's looking for or what they're not giving him if he wants to continue to sort of have that.
2: Yeah, why they're far apart on this deal?
0: Yeah. Someone's going to have to leak it.
2: Mm-hmm.
1: He already had the post last week, so he's starting to do those shots, little shots here and there.
0: Yeah. And it's in these situations, it's always tougher to be the team, or you have previous things that the team is going to be judged on. And I'll tell you how this goes. If he doesn't get paid, the public and the fans of the team are going to say, oh, here it is again. They're breaking balls on a player that deserves a new contract. Because they have a history of contracts. Gonzalez has no history. He's just a player. He's one individual player. He has no history that we know, that we're aware of and know of.
2: I mean, and there's a clear benchmark too. Like the Witherspoon thing, it's a line in the sand. Like you have to be above that. Otherwise you're going to be looked at as the team that's cheaping out.
1: We talked about this yesterday. Quarterback's coming up next year. Are you going to do this again? Like,
0: I wouldn't.
1: Like, that's a hell of a draft class. We looked at Daniels. We looked at Caleb. Like, all those guys are going to be due for extensions. So not only are you fighting that, you're fighting is Drake a top five guy, period. Is he up there with Mahomes? Is he up there with Burrow? Is he up there with Allen? Answer's probably yes. So you get like two markets you're fighting. So this gets you ready for next year.
0: This or that is coming up at 11:50. Phil Perry with some thoughts on the Witherspoon contract being done and what that means for all of this with Gonzalez. And more of your calls on the way next.
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0: we look at Gonzalez as the better player. But Witherspoon's probably more physical.
1: Yep.
0: He seems from afar like more of an emotional leader for a team that just won a Super Bowl. And he's probably a little more versatile, too. So, you know, they have different strengths and weaknesses, but Gonzalez might be the more, quote-unquote, valuable player because of those cover corner. He's kind of that traditional, he's 6 feet, 6'1", 200 pounds, like all kinds of makeup speed, good at the line of scrimmage. Like, I think he's going to end up getting a little bit more. But what was interesting about that Witherspoon deal to me, and it was $59 million in the first 2 years, $101 million guaranteed. I think it's just a little bit of an uptick. It's not a resetting the market kind of contract. It's sort of in line with where the market was, in my opinion.
1: Yep.
0: Trent McDuffie was the market setter with $100 million guaranteed. So Witherspoon only beat him by $1 million in that regard. The best things in life are free,
2: but you can give them to the birds and bees. I need fun. Phil Perry saying Gonzalez has a good argument to get more money. Continue to reset the market, given the Witherspoon deal. I think most of us have said that from the very beginning. If I were building a team,
3: right,
2: I'm taking Gonzalez before I take Witherspoon. No knock on Witherspoon. They're both great players.
3: He's just very steady. He's smooth. Witherspoon, a little bit more aggressive, a little more contact, but Gonzalez is silky smooth. I take the talent in Gonzalez. It's like the Tatum versus Brown thing. Like, everybody realizes, yeah, we're going to keep Jason Tatum. I'd take Tatum, even though I would take Brown.
2: Well, we see where it plays out over the course of the week.
3: Real quick with Phil here, too. Like, the $8 million on the initial signing, that's a pretty damn good bump. Like Phil said, it's not like market setting. You get $8 million more dollars than the guy previous that signed. That's pretty good.
2: Well, now Gonzalez only needs to get two in my deal that I've proposed.
3: Correct.
2: I have my proposal
3: 60.
2: For him.
3: 60, correct?
2: Yeah, he's going to get 60 on his deal.
3: Why don't you send that down?
2: You want me to send that down to Elliot?
3: Yeah.
2: Give him a ring?
3: No. Stay away from him.
2: Matt Groh? He works on contracts,
3: Matt's
2: doesn't he?
3: Matt's a contract
2: he?
3: Guy.
2: What's the other guy? The other contract guy? They got another guy that does that.
3: Oh, God. Yeah.
2: Yeah, fellas, listen. It's easy. Simple. Ready? 4-136. You want to text him? I'll text him. 4-136. $27 million in the signing bonus, $60 million fully guaranteed, practical guarantees of $102 million. With all the injury stuff and all that crap. There you go. Boom. Done. Have it done. Easy.
3: Here's the wire number.
2: Right. Yeah, just send the bank account number there, and it's all right good. There. It's all good.
3: What would you buy, McCollum?
2: Right. Deal is gate. Done.
4: Oh, man.
3: Oh, man. Like, scratch the tent.
4: Right.
3: Have the wedding inside. I don't know what I'd buy. I really don't. Probably boat.
4: Yeah?
3: Big boat.
2: Yeah. Oh, yeah. Always a wise investment, boats. They say those appreciate. Those always appreciate.
3: Yeah.
2: Well, what else? It's houses. It's always houses.
3: It's houses.
2: It's properties.
3: Right.
2: Yep.
3: That's what it is. Three houses.
4: Yeah. I like that.
2: Start looking for, and he already bought the big house in Walpole.
3: True.
4: Oh, yeah. That that's done. Right. Yeah.
3: I'd love to have three houses where we could just leave clothes at every house. Like, you don't have to pack anything.
4: You just show up, and you're good to go.
3: Toothbrush is already stocked. You know, shampoo. Just walk in. Underwear's in a drawer. Life dreams.
4: Yeah, that's living. Life goals. That's living.
2: Having multiple wardrobes. Yeah. That's his life dream.
3: Yeah, just like, you know
2: multiple houses.
3: Four golf shirts, and two pairs of shorts.
2: And he has his own clothing in each one.
4: Toothbrush.
2: Yeah, a toothbrush. I mean,
3: on that pack note, what do you have, check in one bag? No.
2: You know,
3: no,
2: I don't have to pack deodorant. I got deodorant in my other house.
4: I got it, yeah.
3: I don't even wear underwear. Like, it's a problem solved. Yeah?
0: For you.
3: Yeah.
2: Absolutely. Let's go to Carl in Boston. Hey, Carl.
3: Hi, Carl.
5: Hey, guys. I'm calling about to follow up on the Jeff conversation you guys had earlier.
3: Yeah, I think we're more conversational than most shows, aren't we? Carl,
2: you're cutting off Carl the way Jeff would told you.
5: Wait,
3: I didn't cut you Carl. Did I cut you off?
2: Talking over you, kept talking
3: over him. Like we're talking like friends.
5: Look, Zoe, I love you. Okay,
3: yeah.
5: But I gotta agree with Beetle here. I think you're a little obsessed about this. And let me try to
3: Carl, I'm playing it up, buddy. Okay,
2: he's obsessing. You're right, Carl. Carl, I'm right. You're right.

0: Can I explain what I think he was, the simple point he was trying to make?
1: Sure.
0: That I know a lot of times when I call in, I'll have a point. It could be good, it could be stupid, whatever, but like I'll just try to deliver it, and then I get shut, you know, I get shut off, which is fine. I made my point, but I think what he was trying to say is you guys take whatever the point I made was, and usually you're good with it, but sometimes you misinterpret it. And if I was still on the phone, I might want to say, hey, wait a minute, Beetle, that's not what I was saying, right?
1: You know
0: I think
1: what?
0: That was the only point he was trying to make.
1: Carl, you're right, too, because, like, we don't let people call back. We never take the two calls in one day. How about that, huh?
2: You know I don't think, Carl, you're not asking for that, are you, for a second call?
1: No.
0: No,
2: you're asking for
0: a
2: longer leash.
0: I just think people should be able to hang on a little later. Although, look, if I was in your position, my argument would be, look, if it's some ridiculous comment, I'm not going to let a guy hang on because I can't continue it. And that's a judgment call you guys have to make. So I realize the argument on both sides.
2: Okay. Thank you, Carl.
1: Thanks, Carl.
3: Are we allowed to have conversations?
1: It's the tone.
2: John is in Hingham.
1: You know what I mean? It's the condescending prick tone.
4: Yes, exactly. Thanks for taking my call.
2: Hey,
4: and
2: what's
4: Carl,
2: you
4: if you're
2: like
4: still
2: it.
4: Listening, that was terrible radio. I got something for Zoe. I got something for Zoe. But, Beetle,
2: yeah.
4: You were right. Watching those three firefighters try to take Jake's dog out of the harbor was almost as funny as the Gloucester grease pole competition they have every year up there.
2: Where they try to get the flag on the end and they all fall off.
4: Oh, man. They were trying to hold on to the dog, which probably weighed 300 pounds soaking wet and not fall over themselves. But anyway, that was good. So, I don't know if you noticed, but there's been no big announcements on this, but the Shield network is back on cable. I switched over the other day and that.
1: Oh yeah. Yeah, I've been watching.
4: Yeah.
1: Yeah.
4: Oh, you have.
1: Yes.
4: All right.
1: McCone alert.
4: That's all. I wanted to call and see if you knew about that because it seemed to be done on the slide.
1: Yeah, I was watching bad preseason football games all weekend.
4: Yeah, but isn't it great?
1: No.
4: I'll watch repeat games over Red Zone any day. I'm too old for Red Zone. I can't handle it.
1: Not a Red Zone fan either. Believe it or not, I do not like Red Zone. I like to watch a game. I like to watch a drive.
2: The dog not going up the wall, barking,
1: you know,
2: having
1: hard
2: to
1: it
2: go
1: is?
2: Back to the dock. The firefighter, I'd love to know his name, forcing himself to drag the dog through the water for Jake to get the dog to the dock.
1: Here's a problem. We used to have bulldogs. We still have a Frenchie, kind of a bulldog. But like the bulldog fell in a pool. Bulldogs sink. They're like pigs. They don't swim.
5: Does it drop?
1: So you jump in the pool. The problem is my pool's 11 feet deep, so like it's not like you pick the dog up and put it out. Like, it pushes you down. So, like, you get in a harbor. Like, these three firemen are probably in a harbor. And they're under the
2: water. Have you watched the video?
1: I have not watched the video.
2: Oh, well, I mean, you're talking about something that doesn't exist in this video.
1: Okay.
2: Ready?
6: I mean, they're on the beach.
2: The dog will not go up the seaweed-covered rocks. Okay? Oh, that won't go up is barking at them.
1: That's it?
2: Won't go up. Will not go up the rocks.
1: I'm thinking it fell, like, off a wall.
2: Well, it was out in the harbor swimming.
1: Yeah, but, like, he walks right out of the harbor.
2: Look at this. Oh, having to drag the dog through the water.
1: Oh, it smells like Doritos now. Skunk. I jumped in a harbor.
5: Did you?
1: I didn't know how bad it was. It was a hot day. We had the boat there, and I jumped in by the Museum of Science.
2: Dog is just fighting it.
1: That's a bad idea, huh?
5: Yeah, you're fine now, right?
1: Amoeba in my ear. Yeah, eating my head. George, what's up? You're quiet today.
2: Oh, boy.
1: He's quiet today. His wife's birthday was yesterday.
2: Oh, that's very nice.
1: Hey,
2: happy birthday.
1: George. Yeah. Boy. I said, what are you getting her? He goes, what's every woman want?
2: A divorce.
5: George.
2: We've got more to come after these headlines with Tim McCone. This or That is at 11:50. There's some national voices, including our own Bert Breer, sort of down on these Patriots of 2026. Dan Orlovsky, though, sees them get, I think he's down on them, but he sees them getting better. But wait till you hear his record. He's got a prediction on the record.
1: I might agree with him.
2: Zoe might apparently agree with him.
1: I said this at the end of last year.
2: And where Breer thinks they are in the AFC. Power rankings of the AFC. We'll get into those items before this or that coming up.
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7: All right, Patriots with a walkthrough today as they continue to get ready for their joint practices with the Eagles tomorrow and Thursday. Christian Gonzalez absent from this walkthrough, according to Evan Lazar. Jets head coach Aaron Glenn saying this morning that running back Breece Hall is going to be out 2 to 3 weeks, but he does expect him to be ready for the regular season opener versus the Titans. Colts are signing wide receiver Keenan Allen to a one-year deal. Free agent Edge Zadarius Smith signing a one-year contract with the Falcons. In an interview, Roger Goodell saying that he has no doubt that at some point there will be NFL teams outside the USA. Also said there are definitely international cities that could host the Super Bowl, but the league would like to see an NFL team in such a city first. And the Red Sox coming off an 11-1 win over the Diamondbacks last night, right back at it at Fenway tonight. Ranger Suarez gets the start against Arizona. First pitch set for 7:10. 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
4: How many teams are better, do you think, in the AFC than New England then?
5: I mean, I still think Kansas City bounces back. I think the Broncos have the most balanced roster. They don't have like a lot of superstars, but I think the Broncos have the most balanced roster. And I mean, like they were toe-to-toe with them without their starting quarterback. So I'd say Kansas City, Denver, Buffalo. I mean, I'd probably put them somewhere. Like I think I'm going to pick them to be a wild card team, which, you know, by the way, because I live there, people are going to clip that and call me a hater, and that's fine.
6: Oh, really? Lives at Duxbury. You'd see him at the beach. Go get him. Kidding. What's wrong with that?
2: Breer's a hater.
6: What's wrong with those three? You got two of the best quarterbacks in the league.
7: He went on to say fifth, sixth, or seventh is where he'd put them.
6: Oh, now he's, yeah. He buried that, huh? Yeah. Oh, boy. He's got them as the fifth, sixth, or seventh best team in the AFC. Let me guess, he put Baltimore ahead of him.
2: Like, Breer, blow that out your ass with stick that AFC. Yeah. Are you kidding me with that?
6: Now I'm getting
2: there's seventh best in the AFC.
6: Why don't you go on Cleveland Radio? Why don't you go on Cleveland Radio, Breer?
2: Get out of here with that.
6: Smart.
2: I could handle like, hey, I think they're the fourth best team in the AFC.
6: Ohio State sucks.
2: All right. I'll give you that. That's fine. You want to pick other teams and thinking that they're going to have a good year. There are plenty of other really good teams in the AFC.
6: He does cover the league.
2: Buffalo's okay. Great.
6: To be fair, he covers the league.
2: Cincinnati could be great. The Ravens will probably have a great regular season if their quarterback is healthy, but I think the quarterback health in Baltimore is such a big question that everybody ignores. The guy is breaking down right in front of your eyes. You want to tell me Joe Burrow is going to have a great year? Fine. I could buy that. Sure. Yeah, there's some team. But all of them? Like all of them are going to have a great year?
6: Yeah. Raiders.
2: You know? Like, no. They're all going to have great years. No, Mahomes will be great. Burrow's going to be great. Buffalo's going to be great.
4: Herbert's back.
2: They'll be great. Like, just everybody in the AFC is going to be great. And the team that was in the Super Bowl will toss them down the bottom.
6: Like, I get that.
2: Breer.
6: Like,
2: T-Bone?
6: He likes the coach. They do have good balance. They're a balanced roster. Like, he is right. They don't have superstars. They did go out and get Waddle.
2: When do the weeklies with Breer begin?
7: We might need another cooling off period.
2: No, we don't need a cooling off period. The roles have reversed. He's now putting the team down. Yeah. I'm now the one defending the team.
6: Stutter prick.
2: Our biggest problems were when those roles were reversed, when he was defending his buddy Elliot and I was going at him.
4: Yep.
2: Incoming text from Breer. In 3, 2.
6: Hi, Bert.
2: 1. All right, here's another one for you, Dan Orlovsky.
6: What's he
2: Dan
6: got?
2: Orlovsky. He like thinks they could be better, which is nice. That's a good start. But his record? Well, I don't think we're gonna like his record.
8: I would be shocked if they get to 14-3.
9: Yeah. So you're more with Kevin on this.
8: Well, there is a reality where they can be a better team and have a lesser record. That was a historically soft schedule last year, whether Patriot fans want to actually say it or not, it was, okay? They took advantage of it.
2: Is anyone not saying that they had a soft schedule last year?
4: It feels like it's a prerequisite anytime you talk about the Patriots.
2: Who's saying that anyone? No one has said they had a hard schedule. Everyone freely admits they had an easy, soft schedule last year. Oh, the Patriots.
7: Do you ever remember so much talk around that with anyone ever?
2: No, I don't.
6: What are you talking about?
4: The schedule being
2: the
4: soft.
2: The schedule
4: and
2: being
4: the reason
2: soft.
4: They have the record they did.
2: Do you know why there's...
6: Because it's an easy take.
2: It's almost as if like Dan Orlovsky and others weren't saying it all year last year. You guys are saying it all year. We're aware. Yeah, we're aware. Like, soft schedule. Easy soft schedule.
6: But it's almost like they forgot that like you played Houston, the Chargers, and Denver in the playoffs.
2: Denver. And those are teams, by the way, I love this. All these guys, these pundits, love those teams.
4: Mm-hmm.
2: Don't want to give any credit for beating them 6 months ago. It's wild. It's not logical.
6: And Drake May was awful.
2: So now he's
6: got the other take.
2: Now
6: Drake
2: he's
6: May
2: got him at
6: awful.
2: 9-8. He's got him at 9-8 now.
8: On the Super Bowl run, it was awesome. I think that they can be a better team, but because of the reality of their schedule, maybe not have as good a record. I think their offensive line is going to be improved. They struggled versus man coverage in the playoffs. They obviously had Romeo Doubs and A.J. Brown. I mean, that's a pretty significant start.
1: Are they better?
8: At Seattle. You got to go Pittsburgh. We could see, I could see 1-1. I'm going to go through this schedule. Leave it up. Yeah. Okay, so I go 1-0, 1-1. I'm going to say 1-2, 1-3, 2-3, 3-3. I'm going to say 3-4, 4-4, 4-5. 4-6, 4-7. Let's say 5-7.
6: 3 games under .500.
8: 6-7, 6-8, 7-8. Yeah, I think you're looking at like 9-8, 10-7 is like a reality.
2: He's got him at 9-8.
1: It's not that crazy.
2: He's got him at 9. He's got him as a 9-win team.
1: I said at the end of the year, I would take a 10-7 team that is better and is hard. Meaning that they could go on the road and win in the playoffs.
2: Don't you think that the bar is really low if you let them get 10 and say it was a good year?
1: Yeah, because it's a four-game
2: drop. That's a super low bar.
1: Honestly, I mean, my
2: 9-8 is a failure.
7: You were not a better team.
2: Failure. Your year sucked and you weren't a better team. I'm with T-Bone 100% on this. T-Bone's big on the expectations, setting a bar, meeting them. We had this a year ago at this time.
7: 11 wins.
2: You can't get to 9 wins and tell me that you're a better team. I disagree with
7: that's
2: that.
7: That's a .500 ball club.
2: Yeah, you suck. You went from Super Bowl to a .500 team? What happened? I mean, even a 10-win team is a big drop.
3: Yes.
2: It's a huge drop, and I think the bar at 10 wins is really low.
1: It's a four-game drop.
2: That's a really low bar.
7: You can't be in the Super Bowl last year, tell me you got that much better, and then beat 5 wins less.
2: I think they. I think 11.
1: It's like you lose your quarterback for 5 games or something. Like, you get Drake May with Josh McDaniels in his second year. You added A.J. Brown. You paid. You traded for that guy. You went and you signed Dobbs. You went and signed DeMontre Jones. You got Byard at safety. You get the best secondary in the league. If you get Gonzalez done, you get the best secondary in the league.
3: And you play the Dolphins and Jets twice each.
2: Thank you.
1: There's 4 wins right there.
2: And you can't.
1: And their running back's out.
7: You can't win 5 more games on your schedule. Like, that's a fail.
1: You're probably splitting with Buffalo.
2: Minimum 11. You got to get to 11.
1: Yeah.
2: You know, I mean, they might be a 10-win team, but if they don't get to 11, I think that it's going to be a real hard case to say, this team got a lot better. They just faced a harder schedule.
7: Do you know why you don't hear about these historically easy schedules in retrospect like this? Because those teams don't win those games. They don't win every game that they're supposed to, like the Patriots did. They don't.
2: Right.
7: They don't get enough credit for that.
1: Nope. Right off 10 in a row.
2: And I think if you think they can win 9 or 10 and you're going to let them off the hook, well, that's not appropriate expectations for this team.
1: I talked about Jeremy Conley yesterday, and I said I was scrolling through my texts with him because going back to last year, like, he would text me about the scene center. Hey, what time are we going to do this? And I would reply with some emoji or some snide comment, and they started winning. And he had the same question. I said, we got to do the same answer, bud. And we did this 10 in a row, 10 weeks in a row. Boom, boom, boom, boom, boom. Answered it the same way. But, like, they went on a 10-game run. That's crazy. Crazy in year one. Quarterback was one vote away from winning the MVP. One. Not 5. One. Now you're going to be a 9-win team.
7: They go 9-8. You think the Vrabel concerns are going away?
2: Absolutely not.
1: Tell me whispers.
7: So how is that a victory?
2: It's
7: how
2: not.
7: Is that a win?
2: I don't think it is. At all. I don't agree with that. All right, this or that is coming up next on Zolak and Bertrand.
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0: 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Okay, let's talk about this or that today. It's open-ended, but of course, even when we have an open-ended one, we start going down a path of would you rather as it relates to the open-ended question. The open-ended question, this is a big one for the listeners. I'm sure we have plenty that are into both of these things.
1: Freaks.
0: And there's Zoe's judgment right on cue.
1: Freak.
0: And that is tattoos or piercings?
1: Easy.
0: And you could take this anyway, whether it's
1: piercings
0: for you personally or what you find more appealing or attractive.
1: Not for show.
0: What? I'm sorry?
1: Piercings. Not for, like, hey, I'm going to pierce, like, 10 in my ear through my nose. Do body parts.
0: You would do body parts yourself with a piercing is what you're saying.
2: Why don't you just say what you want
0: to say?
3: Why don't you
0: just say
3: what body parts are we doing?
0: You've dreamed of a...
1: Takes off now.
0: A scrotal piercing? Is that what you're trying to say? Medical terms. You could say it. Medical terms.
1: Yeah.
0: Medical. Yeah. Okay.
1: No,
0: I mean you're saying...
1: I would do that other than a tattoo if I had to choose.
0: Wow.
3: For your, you're talking about for yourself. Tattoo or pierce something?
1: I'd pierce because you could take the pierce out.
0: Not have to do it anymore?
1: I know you can get tattoos removed, but it's very difficult. But... Maybe it's fun to take it in and out, or put it in.
0: Oh, yeah, no, for sure, yeah.
1: Like
0: a little barbell like piercing there,
1: piercing my nipples and having chains hanging off them, you know, like, or they pull.
3: I'm the one's gonna stop you from doing. You can do that if you want.
0: Yeah, so you never thought in the 90s to get one of those big diamond stud piercings when they were so popular?
1: Never.
0: No,
1: Dad would have killed me.
3: Belly button.
1: Yeah.
0: But Dad would have been cool with that.
1: Well, the cover. Dad won't see it.
3: those 90s jerseys.
0: Remember you in those half jerseys with Drew? Oh, and you have your belly button piercing hanging out?
1: Oh,
0: that
1: would have
0: been
3: all time.
1: Bleed all time. Get tackled.
0: Sitting next to the jugs machine.
1: Hey, look
0: with
1: at those
0: the belly pierce. I think.
1: What'd you do?
0: Oh, tattoos.
1: Really?
0: Yeah.
3: Yeah.
0: For sure.
1: Huh. Really?
0: Yeah. I mean, there's thought, there's art, there's things that go into that.
1: Sure.
0: It's permanence goes into that. That's to me far more interesting and better. I would, if you're picking one or the other, that's the way I'd go.
1: What do you got, George?
4: I find it astonishing that none of us really have tattoos.
0: None.
4: I'm with Zolak, though.
0: I'm getting there. I'm working my way up to it.
4: Here, I'll do piercings. Now, I've had pierced and things like that before. But it's crazy how this or that changes if you do it all over. Would you prefer tattoos all over you or piercings all over you if you had to do multiple?
0: Oh, and tattoos.
1: Alternate.
4: Flip it for tattoos.
0: No, I like that. So you get many of either one. You've got to have many piercings or many tattoos.
1: Tattoos.
0: Easy.
1: Yeah. That's tattoos. But that one individual.
0: Zoe would hate the process, I'm guessing, of getting a tattoo.
1: I'd want to draw it.
0: Oh.
1: I should be a tattoo.
0: No, I'm talking about actually getting the tattoo, though.
1: I wouldn't bug.
0: No, you'd be all right?
1: I'm pretty good with pain.
0: You got high pain tolerance?
1: Oh, yeah. Yep.
0: Not that I don't think, from what I've heard, it's not super painful, but it can be uncomfortable.
1: Murray's coming in. Ask him how painful.
0: Yeah.
1: He's got nice
0: ones. He's got the sleeves. Sleeves Murray.
3: I wouldn't hate a sleeve. If I could pull it, I just couldn't pull it off.
1: Coffee house.
0: I couldn't pull it off.
3: I'm not a sleeve guy. Yeah.
0: Murray can pull it off.
1: He's down at Coolidge Corner with the kids, the hip kids, having coffee and put the laptop out.
0: Yep.
3: So what exactly are you getting pierced again?
0: Thank you. Refocus.
2: What's it called? A Prince Albert?
1: Is that what it's called?
0: Yeah, I think he's right about that. Yep.
2: Disgusting.
1: That's gross. But you can always take it out, see? That's like.
5: That's right.
1: Then you put it back
5: in. And then you put it back in.
1: But you, you can't wait.
5: Because
1: then it closes up.
0: Yeah. Yeah, it is a Prince Albert. Yeah. Right? Again, medical terms. Medical terms. Urethral opening.
5: Okay, there you go.
0: Medical terms. No. Scientific terms.
5: No. What? No.
1: We're not going down that.
0: Through.
1: No, we're not going through that.
0: Yeah, that's how it works. That's what you asked for.
1: No way.
0: That's what you
5: can't shut up for. No take backs.
1: That's like putting in a the catheter.
0: So, something like that. Yeah. Yeah.
1: How about your balls?
0: Again, see, please, medical terms, please. Scientific terms.
1: Sack.
0: No.
2: All right, Dr. Zola.
5: I'm going to allow that.
0: I'm going to allow that.
1: Santa sack. Hey, what's in a sack?
0: I'm going to allow that. On what grounds? I would like to ask that. What the hell does that stand? T-Bone, what are you picking?
2: Tattoos.
5: Yeah.
0: T-Bone could pull it off, man.
5: Yeah, you could.
0: You could absolutely be a tat guy and pull
1: anchor,
0: it off.
1: What do you could put an anchor
2: I would never,
1: on your,
2: I would
1: your,
2: never do either, but if forced to choose,
1: are you
2: I think.
0: You're against them? Like, just in general?
2: I just would never do it.
0: You just would never do it?
2: No. It's a personal thing.
0: Personal choice.
1: Yeah. He looks down on people that do that.
2: Exactly. Yes.
1: Yeah. Look at you. Higher than everybody, huh? Oh,
2: usually.
0: Oh. Okay.
1: What kind of tattoo would you get?
2: Also, you
5: that's the problem. That's why I don't have one. I don't have anything that I would put on my body. Like, you could say my name, but like,
0: you put your own name.
5: I see people do like the last name and stuff like that. Oh, okay. I've seen that before, but I wouldn't do that because my whole family would be like, "We didn't want you to get a tattoo," so I don't know what the point of that was.
0: Coat of arms, or something along those lines.
5: No regrets. Yes, no regrets.
0: Right across.
2: Steve-O, your own face on the back.
5: But that's why I don't have. I don't have anything that like. I guess I haven't thought about it long enough, but I don't have anything that I would put on there and be like, I feel good about this for forever.
0: You should get a Worcester tattoo.
5: Oh, there you go.
0: What?
5: Yeah, but like the heart of the Commonwealth.
1: Where would you put it?
5: You know?
1: Where would you put it?
2: The smiley face.
5: The smiley face.
1: What if you
0: get a WooSox logo?
5: Oh, there you go. I like that. Now we're talking.
1: Where are you going to put it?
5: I guess probably inside of the bicep would probably be the move.
0: Just flexing with the WooSox.
5: Well, that's part of the issue, though. You have to go to the gym a lot more than I like going to the gym.
0: Yeah, no, there is something to that.
2: As you call it, just the
1: might make you work out more.
0: Yeah. What?
1: What?
2: Is that as he calls it, just the sep? There's no buy.
0: That's this or that. You want to weigh in on it, please feel free. 617-779-0985. We start the noontime hour right after these headlines. We will get your calls immediately. Stick around.
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5: Walkthrough today for the Patriots prior to their joint practices with the Eagles tomorrow and Thursday. Christian Gonzalez not there, according to Evan Lazar. Jets head coach Aaron Glenn saying this morning that Breece Hall is going to be out 2 to 3 weeks. Expects him to be ready to go for their season opener against the Titans. Colts are signing wide receiver Keenan Allen, free agent edge rusher Za'Darius Smith signing a one-year deal with the Falcons. Roger Goodell saying in an interview that he has no doubt that at some point there will be an NFL team outside the USA. Also says there are definitely international cities that could host the Super Bowl, but the league would like to see an NFL team in such a city first. And the Red Sox coming off an 11-1 win over the Diamondbacks last night, right back at it tonight at Fenway. Ranger Suarez gets the start against Arizona. First pitch, 7:10. 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I'm Tim McConnell, Boston's home for sports, 98.5. 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
0: It was an intoxicating environment, and I got intoxicated.
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0: It's the noontime hour here on Zolak and Bertrand, 617-779-0985. We've got full loaded lines, as Zoe just mentioned.
1: And shocker.
0: There have been people waiting to talk about everything, including this or that, so let's get to it. And Devin's in Warwick wanted to talk about Pats. Zoe, looks like a lot of different things. What do you got?
2: Hey, guys. How we doing today?
0: Good.
2: Glad we're all back together. Feel like it's been a week or two since we had the whole crew in. Quickly on the this or that, I don't have tattoos or piercings, so I'm going to just relay to the male icon of fashion, Bill Belichick, who I don't know if you remember last week, Toucher posted on his Instagram Belichick with what looked like a nipple ring. So I'm just going to have to side with Bill on that, piercings over tattoos. And what I wanted to talk about was Zoe back in the booth calling plays with Sosie this year. I want to ask him what his favorite moment was calling in the booth for Sosie. Because for me, my favorite moment is Zoe, Pat Saints, I think it was around 2017, Brady's game winner.
1: Yeah, I lost it. Yeah.
2: As we all know, Zoe lost it. Yeah. We all love that call.
1: Not my favorite moment. If you ask me, my favorite Super Bowl that I called was Super Bowl 49 against Seattle. Thought that was a rock fight. My favorite game I ever called, AFC title game in Kansas City, overtime. That was Nels. That was fun. That's some of our best calls, those two games. I don't want to just get a little goofy there. Got a little excited. Woo! Ortiz hit it. You know, that was the bullpen.
3: Yeah, that was a night, man.
1: Bullpen cop. Yeah. Got the mustache. What was his name? Damn it. That all happened like at the same time. Moon with a full moon mask. Awesome. What are you laughing at?
3: Someone AI'd a belly button ring onto your 90s picture here and sent it to me on Twitter.
1: Nice.
3: It looks... Look at that, Zoe. You pull that off, man. Yeah.
0: Is it a belly button ring?
3: Oh, yeah.
0: Is
3: it's
0: a
3: out, ring out and about. No, it's like a little stud there. Take a look at that thing. Yeah, let's...
1: You know, I get lint in my belly button.
3: It's nice, right?
1: Ah!
4: Problem solved if you do that.
0: Couldn't hear what T-Bone said. I didn't have my ear.
1: Problem solved if you do that.
4: You don't get lint in your belly button if you get it pierced.
1: Hey,
4: go ahead, Zoe.
0: Keep it clean. Butch and Bridgewater on the Gonzalez contract situation. What's up, Butch?
5: Hey, how you doing?
0: Good.
5: Hey, am I wrong? Don't most franchises basically go up in value about $500 million a year? They get $450 from TV, so there's almost $1.4 billion to sell a beer or a ticket. Why can't they pay Gonzalez? And I'm with Zoe with Booty. Let's keep him, throw another couple of million bucks. I mean, he'd be less than we paid Brissett 2 years ago. What do you guys think?
0: Yeah, listen, this isn't about can they afford it. It's not about that. We know that. So it's really about how soon does it happen and it get done, and what could possibly be the holdup if this drags on.
1: I think details.
0: And I don't think we're there yet. We could get an announcement as soon as today that the deal is done.
1: I think it's unfair to be critical of them right now. Right now. Because the owner stepped up and said, we offered him the highest of his position, the highest ever on the team. You're not saying
0: Well, it's probably not true anymore, though.
1: But you're not saying that as the owner if you're not talking. They might not be talking now. But you were there, it's in the ballpark. They know what they got to pay him. It's not rocket science. It's got to get done by next Thursday. When they get off the plane from Cleveland, they get into Seattle week. You got to get that done.
0: Wow.
6: Hello.
0: Hey, Steve, Fall River. How you doing, Steve?
6: I'm doing all right. I think this guy 9-8 and this and that might be a little under. You guys might be a little over, especially in the division. I don't know where this automatically they're going to – everybody I hear say, oh, they're going to split with Buffalo. I don't know about that. And I don't think they're going to be 4-0 against these other two teams, especially that game in Miami. That is a toss-up game. I don't care who Miami is playing with them. You can't write that game for them. Maybe they'll go 1-3 against the Jets and 3-1 against the Jets and Miami. I could see him losing the game at Florida, and I could see him getting swept by Buffalo, who's clearly the best team in the division. It's not the AFC. I mean, I don't know what to tell you. They did have an easy schedule, and they had some luck last year. They played the Bengals, and Ja'Marr Chase spit on somebody, so he was out of the game. If he's in the game, they don't win that Cincinnati game. That's all there is to it. They got in the other division. They got in the right bracket due to some problems in Buffalo with the idiot coaching staff. They get in the correct bracket. They get in the easier bracket. There's no two ways about it.
0: I don't think anybody denies those things, Steve. I don't even think they're worth debating. I think we all know it.
6: So nine would be a disappointment, no matter how you slice it.
0: Okay, agreed.
6: 10 to 11 is probably where you got to look.
0: Okay, but I think 10 or 11 is a big gap. I think 11 is doing well. I think 10 is
7: 11.
0: Not.
7: You're hosting a whole playoff game.
0: I think 11 is where they should want where we should expect them to get to. That would represent, to me, at a bare minimum, a really good year, assuming the schedule stays as tough as it looks right now in August. And we know how these things shift. We know how a schedule that looks hard in April and in August can all of a sudden, by the time you get to Halloween, look soft.
3: That Cincinnati game's an example of it. Joe Burrow not playing, you're going up against Flacco all of a sudden.
7: Realistically, like, your goal should be this year to host a whole playoff game. Get it a wild card. Host a wild card game. I'm not saying get the bye. Like, there's only one bye.
0: Yeah.
7: It's hard now. It really is.
0: Mike in Waltham is on the line, and he would like to have a one-on-one with Scott Zolak in response to caller Jeff from yesterday. Hi, Mike.
7: What's up, Mike?
8: Gentlemen. What's up, Zo?
7: What's up, man?
8: Hey, I think your ratings are slipping.
7: Okay. How far? Like, what do you think they're at?
0: You got any numbers on that?
8: I think I know why.
0: Why?
8: It's the format. There's something with the format. Being a dick. So,
0: yeah.
8: Being a dick. But I called to have a one-on-one.
0: Yeah, okay.
8: So here I am. I'm trying to break the format. Try something new.
0: Okay.
8: What
0: do you got?
8: So what next?
7: It's a talk show. Talk.
8: How about them Patriots?
7: Hey.
0: Thank you, Mike.
9: Why don't you allow your callers to have conversations with you?
7: It's condescending. Never been better. How are you?
10: I've never been better.
7: Could left them on too long.
3: I thought he wanted to have a conversation. It turns out he didn't want to have a conversation.
7: Yeah.
0: Let's go to Marshall in New Hampshire. What's up, Marshall?
11: Hey, I got an idea for a ticket. For a tattoo for Zoe.
0: Okay.
11: Think, you know, if he was to tattoo an M on each butt cheek, when he stood up, it'd say mom. And then when he'd stand on his head, it would say wow.
0: That's pretty good.
7: What's he owe? About an arrow.
3: Hey, you could do that too.
7: Yeah.
0: Let's go to Elvis in Lakeville on this or that. Hey, Elvis.
7: Hey, Elvis.
12: Hey, what's up, boys?
7: Hey.
12: How you all doing?
7: Good, good, good.
12: All right. I'm still waiting for that rookie card that I sent you for your signature, but yeah, whatever. All right, let's go back to the
7: I signed him at a club.
0: Join the club. Big pile of mail stacking up here at the Sports Hub.
12: Yeah, that was only 8 years ago. That's all right.
0: Oh, no, that's not here anymore. We've moved twice since then.
12: I know, that's gone. All right, on the piercings and tattoo, definitely a tattoo. My last tattoo was a $100 bill on the Elvis pelvis because I love to see my money grow, and I want to see how fast my wife can blow that one.
0: That call started off slow.
7: Did you dump that?
0: But it finished with a bang.
7: Did you dump that? Did you dump that?
0: Jason. He's not there. Cindy and Spencer. Hi, Cindy.
13: Hi. Who am I talking to now?
0: This is Zolak and Bertrand, as well as Tim McCone, here on the midday program of 98.5 The Sports Hub.
13: Okay, I called you. You know what?
0: What?
13: I'm an old lady, but I wear a bikini because I only weigh 105 pounds.
7: Wow. What color?
13: And I have... What color?
7: Yeah, bikini.
13: I'm white, but But I'm half Greek, so I get very tan.
0: No, no, no. What color is the bikini? Not what color are you?
13: Oh, I have lots of colors. I have a bright, blue one, and I got a flower one, and I got a pink one.
0: Oh, what's your favorite?
13: Oh, whatever.
0: Okay.
13: Depends. All right.
0: So what did this have to do with Zoe?
13: Well, he was talking about getting his tattoo.
0: Yeah.
13: No, he was going to get a piercing on his balls.
3: Yes.
13: Well, his sack, right?
3: Yep.
13: It's the same thing, I think.
0: Sure.
13: And
0: yeah.
13: I kind of like Beetle. I hate the afternoon show.
0: Okay.
13: Yeah, you got Zoe is like a dumb chalk.
1: Talking to
0: yeah.
1: you right now? She's talking to Mia or something?
0: Yeah, I'm here.
13: Yeah.
0: Okay.
13: Okay. All
0: right. So,
13: all
0: right, Cindy. See you, Cindy.
1: Yep,
0: way to go.
3: She did.
0: She said, I kind of like Beetle, and Zoe's a dumb jock.
1: I thought she was going to crush him.
3: I thought that's where that was going, too.
0: She had nothing for McCone. McCone, she wants to show off her pink bikini.
3: There's a flower one, too. We don't know. We don't know which way she was going.
0: Whatever she's in the mood for. Patrick in New Hampshire. Hi, Patrick.
10: Hey, fellas. Question about the tattoo piercing. Would you rather have the big gauge earrings, the big hoops in your ear, or a Mike Tyson face tattoo? Thanks.
0: Oh, that's so good of a question. That's a good one. That's a good.
3: I think I'd go face tattoo.
0: Spot to go into. I would go face tattoo as well.
1: No way. You're talking about like Stu from The Hangover?
3: Yes, like that.
1: Ugh, no way, dude.
3: No?
1: No. That's your face.
0: Yeah, so is the giant ring gauge earring in your ears.
3: The big holes,
1: I'm not
3: though?
1: Doing that. No.
3: But you got to pick one.
1: No.
0: Face
1: no,
0: tattoo.
3: You got to pick one.
0: Face tattoo
3: is the answer.
0: Still the answer. Face tattoo. And it's still the answer. It's Zolak and Bertrand.
1: God.
0: So is a big dumb jock. People kind of like me at times. McCone, he's an afterthought. That's the show. We'll be back right after this.
13: But I wear a bikini because I only weigh 105 pounds.
1: Wow. What color?
13: And I have... What color?
1: Yeah, bikini.
13: I'm white.
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0: Hey, it's Beetle. Summer weather is here in New England, and that means people like Cindy are out there in her bikinis, but it also means... Summertime, that weather can change quickly, and that means those pop-up bad thunderstorms. 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

0: It would dead be cat. Feldman as Dead Cat. Yes. All of those drawings you've made over the years, you could get those as your tattoos.
1: Feldman and Lauf playing football together. One snap it and the other one's taking the snap. Is that hot? Let me ask you this.
0: Yeah, okay. I'm waiting for it.
2: Yep.
1: Do you think a dog falling into harbor is worthy of going on the news and doing an interview about it?
0: Well, Jake certainly is.
1: He was just on the news being interviewed about his dog. Slow times, huh? We're putting that on the news. Happens every day, probably. Animals falling in, rescuing animals. He probably called the news. I bet he called the news station.
2: He was proactive with it.
1: Yeah, he's getting clicks. Content.
0: Susie's in Daytona today. Susie?
3: Hello.
0: You know what, Susie, we're going to put you on hold there. Something's wrong with your phone. We'll try and sort that out. Get an echo noise. Joe in North Reading. Hi, Joe.
4: Hey, guys. So I had a great conversation today, by the way. So as far as the tattoo, the piercing conversation, you got to go tattoos. And let me spot out a little bit. So anybody can get, you know, there are only so many piercings, right? And a million other people have the same crap that you do, right? But the tattoos tell a story about the uniqueness and, you know, the very individualist nature of that person. Sure. I don't even care if they have the same. See, a million people have a rose tattoo. Girls have a rose tattoo. It's about the placement. It's about the coloring. You know,
0: well, there's thought. There's art. There's permanence behind it. I mean, I know you can get tattoos removed, but still, I agree with all those things. They're unique. They're different. They take time and effort and thought. Piercing. You show up. Zoll just get that thing shot through where he wants to get it shot through, and it's over. It's over in 5 minutes, and he goes home.
2: You numb that thing at all before you get that? Yeah, or how does that work?
1: Part of the thrill. I need no Novocaine. It's like going to the dentist without getting a shot. Nope. No. What'd you say? What'd you say?
0: Play it again.
5: Running through your penis, knucklehead.
0: That's Chris in Boston.
1: It's a while back.
0: Ryan's in Malden today. What's up, Ryan?
6: Hey, what's going on, Beto?
0: Hey.
6: What's up, Zoe?
0: All right. Get that out of the way. Good, what do you got?
6: Good to have the full crew back. Well, I'm going tattoos, and I've got a tattoo. I've got a full sleeve on my arm, almost a full sleeve, and it is black and gray and white. But, though, like the caller said before, it does tell a story, and mine took 5 hours, guys. I mean, do any of you have tattoos? Because it is painful. It is painful. And but real quick, going back to Jeff and Abington, I think you guys do a great job with the callers. I don't know what that guy was talking about. I mean, you guys are the number one show for a reason. You guys bring it when you guys bring the fire. You guys bring the rain. I mean, there ain't it's Zoe and Beetle. You know what I'm saying? But with that said, Zoe, question.
1: Nope.
6: Zoe.
1: What? What do you want?
6: You would never get it. Would you ever get like a tattoo of like your dog or like say your mom or your dad, something like that?
1: Nope.
6: Like very small.
1: No.
6: Why not?
1: I'm not a tattoo guy. I don't look down upon it. I don't think it's bad that people get it. If you want a tattoo, get a tattoo. I just don't want to stick needles in me for like no reason. Yeah, for art. No thanks.
0: Let's try Susie again. Hey, Susie.
1: Hi.
7: Hey, can you hear me better now?
0: Yeah.
7: All right, I'm working. I got my earbuds in. I was cleaning a bathroom, so maybe that's why.
0: Okay.
7: All right, so help me out with this whole issue of there being an easy schedule. Doesn't the other three teams in our division play the same teams in the NFC and the same teams in the AFC? And then each team just plays two different teams? Like, how much of a big difference was the friggin' schedule? Right? So the Jets played all the same teams except for two. Buffalo played all the same teams except for two. Am I right?
0: Yeah, the Bills had the fifth easiest schedule in the league last year, if you want to use the Bills as the example. Yeah, they did. Very favorable. So I'm not quite sure, like, why. I don't know.

0: I think it's not getting talked about because the Bills had high expectations to begin with. The Patriots did not. The Patriots went to the Super Bowl. The Bills did not. Why are you upset about it being an easy schedule? It's fine to talk about. It's fine to mention. And it's fine to think that they only had that record because of the easy schedule.
1: Yeah, you've pretty
0: all
1: much,
0: of those things can be true.
1: Mm-hmm. During your great run, I mean, like, Dan Shaughnessy nicknamed it the tomato can division. Like, you have a pretty easy division. You do. You play two cupcakes.
0: Brian's in Worcester. Hey, Brian.
2: Yes, I wanted to talk about that guy from Abington. Now, I think, honestly, he called the wrong show because Felger's the one that does it. But I want to do a this and that. Living with Felger or living with Maz?
0: Oh,
2: that's it.
0: Oh, boy. That's...
1: I'm going Felger.
0: That's good because...
1: He likes to go to nice places. Maz does, too. But Maz is very particular and organized. Felger kind of wings it. You know what I mean?
0: Are we living with them in their current homes? Are we moving in with them?
1: I think Maz questions everything.
3: What's he doing?
0: I think Maz probably has more square footage right now in his permanent residence.
1: Sure.
0: Felger's got all kinds of places that he is.
4: I'll go to the island with him.
0: Yeah, Felger's got a lot of spots.
1: Do you think Maz wears socks at home? He's walking around the house like shorts and socks. Does he wear socks at home?
5: I don't know.
1: I don't. Do you wear socks at home?
0: Maz has a better commute. No. His house is a way better commute here than most.
5: Well, that's a game changer.
0: I think
5: then.
0: Maz might live the closest to the station.
1: Yeah, Maz cuts his own grass and he does his own snow blowing and all
0: What's
1: that.
0: Wrong with that?
5: Yeah, that means you don't have to do it.
4: You don't?
1: I don't, no.
0: I don't cut my grass.
1: Do you have grass?
0: Well, don't.
5: No. No, no, no.
1: You should get some grass.
5: We'll look into that.
1: Some fake stuff inside. A little rug down.
0: But the food is better at Maz's house.
1: Disagree.
0: Really? But the food's way better at Maz's house.
1: He's high-end eater.
5: Yeah, but he eats salad all the time, too. Yeah, I'm not a salad guy. I don't need that.
1: Stuff steak down my mouth.
0: Are you kidding me? You know, you know what like the holidays are probably like in Maz's family? If you move it food-wise?
1: Lasagna.
4: So much gravy.
0: Awesome. Yeah.
1: Oh, sauce or gravy?
0: Okay, we're not just
1: they probably had that argument out there.
0: We succumbed to the caller on that. That's what we did. Let's go to Mark and Bill Ricka. Hey, Mark.
6: Hey, guys. Not to get all conversational with you, but my daughter, when she was like 10, started talking about getting a tattoo, and I was vehemently against it. And what I want to do is give a little caution to any of the parents out there, because when she turned 18, she came home with two tattoos, one on each hip the size of Zoe's fist. So I would suggest you don't be too hard on them when they're talking about getting tattoos. Tell them, I'd like to just see what you're going to get. Eh, that sounds like a good idea, but don't be too hard on them.
0: Right. You don't want to have your child rebel.
1: Yeah. It's like, don't give them alcohol at home. Like, then they go out and get whacked. Yeah. Plastered. Yeah. Always going to parties and stuff. Have a party here. Oh, we don't do parties. We don't let our kids have parties. Well, then they go, and they go to parties. That's when the trouble starts. You'll see, buddy. They get older. Have the party here, kids. Come on. I want to watch everybody.
0: I hope you've got a hell of an umbrella policy. That's all I'm going to say. Stephen Carver. Hey, Steve.
7: Hey, so you guys know, as this heroic firefighter was saving another grown-ass man, Jake in Boston's dog, Jake in Boston whipped out his phone and without consent was recording the whole thing. You just know that. And this is a dangerous game because now Jake in Boston, this is going to go to his head that he thinks his dog is some influencer. He's going to completely just pivot to this freaking golden retriever that he walks around the north end of Boston thinking anybody gives a crap. It's going to be like Kirk Herbstreit 2.0.
1: Oh my God, you're so right.
0: Steve sounds a little jealous. I'm not going to lie. He sounds a little jealous.
1: Herbstreit fraud. Fraud with Peter. What happened to Ben? I thought Ben was loving you. The next thing I know, you got six of them at home. All purebreds. Easy with the for Ben. Yeah. Come on. You're a dog guy. I'm a dog guy.
0: What does that mean, though? What does that mean? He's not a dog guy?
1: Just replace it with another one.
0: Yeah. That's how it works. I had to do that. My dog died. I had to do it.
1: If I made eight,
0: I have a new dog.
1: I'd probably have five dogs, too. little over the top. A little over the top.
0: Dog's driving us nuts.
1: Yeah. Is it biting still?
0: Yeah, oh, yeah.
1: Get some shoes. Give him Aaron shoes.
0: No, it's not that.
1: Yeah.
0: That she has no interest in
1: biting the kids?
0: No, not really. Not bad. Me worse than anyone.
5: Really?
0: Mm-hmm.
1: Hands?
0: Legs? Hands.
1: Ooh.
0: Hands. Hips. Seeks him out. Yep. Always. Constant. Constant.
1: Yeesh. Put some vinegar on him.
0: Is that what it is? You think?
1: You got to put a deterrent on him. Put some gloves on.
4: Does the dog not know the work that we do with the Patriots?
0: Apparently not.
1: Maybe dog should be.
0: Might be bringing a Patriot home to bite her.
1: Might see your dog on a Tuesday.
4: Bring her in for a tryout.
0: I am a firm believer in other dogs biting your dog is what gets them to stop doing that.
5: Yeah.
0: You gotta let them play with the big dogs, and they play with the big dog, and then they get bit back, and they're like, oh,
5: you know what? Oh, not enjoyable.
0: I don't think I'm gonna do that anymore. Yeah. The playing with the other dogs ends any of that sort of stuff. That's just my unofficial, untrained opinion of things. Let's get to the headlines. All right. Tim McCone. Tim, take it away.
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5: Walkthrough for the Patriots today. Christian Gonzalez absent from that walkthrough, according to Evan Lazar. Of course, they got the joint practice with the Eagles coming up tomorrow and Thursday. Elsewhere in the NFL, running back Najee Harris signing with the Giants. Free agent edge rusher Za'Darius Smith signing a one-year contract with the Falcons. Jets head coach Aaron Glenn saying that running back Breece Hall is going to be out 2 to 3 weeks, but they do expect him to be ready to go for the regular season opener versus the Titans. Roger Goodell says he has no doubt that at some point there will be NFL teams outside the USA, and the Red Sox cruising to an 11-1 win over the Diamondbacks last night. Those two teams back at it tonight at Fenway. Ranger Suarez gets the start for Boston. First pitch, 7:10. 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
1: Oh, this is pleasant.
0: It is. Thank you. Thank you, T-Bone, for that. So today, walkthrough for the Pats, no Gonzalez again.
1: Right.
0: That's the latest. Still holding. His ankle.
1: Make a prediction. We'll be there tomorrow.
0: No.
1: No.
0: I don't think he'll be there tomorrow. I think this is a full-blown hold-in now.
5: Boy. I'm seeing a report here from Ian Rappaport.
0: Saying?
1: Oh.
5: Quote, if cooler heads can prevail here, I would imagine this deal could get done pretty quickly.
0: Wait a second.
1: That's
0: who doesn't have the.
5: That's my question.
1: You don't just throw that out. Leave that hanging there.
0: So he's suggesting someone doesn't have a cool head in this.
1: Schefter's the team guy. That's for the agent.
0: So you think it's the agent saying
1: I don't
0: need to chill out over there.
1: I don't know. That's what we get. When you throw it out there like that, you got to guess. Pick a side. Like, cooler heads. The parameters are set. Like,
5: well, obviously they're not. If there's somebody that's very upset by this whole thing.
0: Yeah, it means that they're not close. It means that they don't have the agreement like done and ready to go. If cooler heads, that means someone's upset and mad, and you could pick either side. The team might be mad because he's not practicing. Team might be mad because he's shutting it down. Player might be mad because he's not getting paid.
26: Someone asking for this to leak into the season. So either it will get done or it won't. But I don't believe this will be the kind of thing where like the Patriots want to see something and then he goes out and plays great and they're like, okay, he deserves a new contract. Like, no. Like, they know he's a great player. When it gets done, he's going to be the highest paid. You know, how much higher than Witherspoon? You know, I don't know. I think that's a good question for his agent, who also is the same agent at Witherspoon, which can be certainly interesting because you do a highest paid for one and then the other's kind of like, wait a minute. Like, but that's how it goes. Like, one guy jumps the next guy. And a lot of times there are like good contract, communications to let players know what's coming. He hasn't been practicing.
1: Facts.
26: You know, you hope that his agent and the Patriots can get engaged and get something done. It shouldn't take very long. Like, if Witherspoon is at 33 a year, Gonzalez should be around there a little higher. Like, it can't be that complicated. So if cooler heads can prevail here, I would imagine it could get done pretty quickly.
1: What did he tell you?
0: Nothing.
1: Nothing.
0: He's absolutely got nothing.
1: Nothing.
0: That's what that tells me. I'm not reading into anything.
2: Well, it could be get done, and it can't. Or
0: either
2: start
0: will
2: the year with it or won't.
0: That's
2: he's going to be the highest paid guy. He's got the same agent. It's like he's hosting a talk show.
0: Nothing there. That's a nothing burger report.
1: Zero.
0: Zilch. That's not even a report.
1: Yeah.
2: The cooler head.
5: You think heads are cool?
0: They might be. They might both be hot. I don't know, but I'm not getting anything out of that report.
5: Okay. All right.
0: I think he's not hearing anything, and therefore he's going to fill the gap.
1: He's tap dancing.
0: Yeah. He's got a job to do, which is go on TV and talk about it and act as if he's in the know. He's got nothing there. Silence. Radio silence from everybody involved.
1: Yep.
0: Dan in New Hampshire. Hey, Dan.
3: Hey, guys.
1: Hey.
3: I just wanted to chime in on the tattoo and piercing thing.
0: Yeah.
3: And quick story. So I was at a bachelor party for my cousin years ago,
0: mm-hmm.
3: and I'll keep this medically, terminologically
0: good. Yes,
3: proper.
0: Scientific terms only, for sure.
3: He had a Albert in his meatus, and then decided to show us that he also had similar bull rings down his urethra area.
0: Wow.
3: And I asked him, why would you do that?
0: Yes.
3: And he said, don't you like to stir up your cottage cheese before you eat it?
1: What?
4: Running through your penis, knucklehead.
0: I don't want to. We'll talk about it off the air.
2: You know, I like pineapple with cottage cheese.
0: Okay.
2: I do. A little bit.
0: Adam's in Rosendale. Hi, Adam.
6: Hey, guys. Just commenting on the tattoos, piercings. I myself am pretty heavily tattooed, and I worked in that industry for over 12 years locally. And if we're talking about, I know you guys mentioned earlier, instead of just a tattoo or a piercing, you said if it had to be piercings all over and or tattoos all over.
0: Yeah.
6: Just to let you know, piercings are much, much more difficult to upkeep. They have to be cleaned regularly, and if you don't, they start to smell. And if you have them all over you, like, you just smell like that cottage cheese that guy just talked about.
0: Oh,
5: yeah, I'm all set with that.
0: That's gross.
1: From under.
0: Paul in the car. Hey, Paul.
7: Hey, guys. How are we doing?
0: Good.
7: I was just chiming in on the tattoos and piercing things. I got a ton of tattoos, but I don't have any piercings. But speaking of piercings, Zoe, have you seen Odyssey?
2: I've not.
7: Oh, Odyssey, these nuts. Check it.
1: I did that yesterday.
5: Yesterday.
0: Andrew and Milton on the Patriots at Christian
1: that's
0: Gonzalez.
1: Pretty clever,
0: putting man. Us back on track. Go ahead, Milton. Andrew.
16: I was waiting for the maid to come out of the bathtub or something with those calls. But when it comes to Gonzalez, I mean, for years and years and years, we've watched him draft crappy and not even have the opportunity to pay anybody. And now you finally hit on a kid, and he's not only did you hit on him, he's arguably the best at his position in the league. If you know, so like, if this isn't the guy you're going to pay, who the hell are you going to pay? I don't understand this. Where are we going here? How does Drake May feel about this? Are we going to do anything? Thanks, guys.
2: It's a really good question because you look on the other side, they got Carlton Davis over there. Now, wasn't he like on a jet ski last year, like during the off season, and then like. He wasn't ready to go, but then he played his ass off. Like, he's one of those veterans, I think, that gets a little leeway. But they're paying him north of 20. And that's a guy that's on the back end. North of 20. You're already in the 20s there with that guy. You should be in the 30s with the other guy. Are they looking at their – do they think they're paying too much at those positions? Those two high-premium guys? You make north of 20 – playing corner, you're doing pretty good. You're a pretty good corner. Then you get two of them. It's up there. Byron's making some coin too.
0: None of those
2: Jones
0: things
2: is
0: matter.
2: Making coin.
0: None of those things matter as to whether or not they should pay Gonzalez.
2: I
0: You agree.
2: Completely agree.
0: I know you agree with that.
2: You know I agree.
0: Yeah.
2: But I'm like it's like the cooler heads thing. Like you're paid Carlton Davis $21 million a year. Like, what are you pissed at over $10 million for that kid? Who's covered Smith and Jigba week one?
5: It's a great question.
2: Marcus Jones?
5: Yeah.
2: That's where you're heading. Bring Del Pettis in a game. Put him down low. You know? Voltmeter. He had a good pick last week. Valdor. Yeah. Good pick.
0: All right, we've got more to come on Zolak and Bertrand.
2: That's what you're looking at.
0: About the Gonzalez situation. And where that will now go from here. We're still talking about that. Some other Patriots items as well. We talked about the easy schedule thing coming back to haunt them again. It's coming back again. This is being discussed. Also, NFL fan base rankings coming out by Nielsen. Now, I'm not going to be critical of Nielsen. Enjoy their ratings. Enjoy what they do. But they've got Patriots fans in a bad spot.
5: Ooh, really?
0: Yeah. Patriots fans not ranking highly. We'll tell you more about that coming up next.
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0: Zolak and Bertrand, 617-779-0985 is the phone number if you want to jump on board. It's been a real lively day on the phones. Real lively day. Started with some Red Sox items from last night.
1: Yep.
0: Big first game against the Diamondbacks.
1: Oh, you did. You said the fans. Were you given food?
0: Oh.
1: By Zolak and Bertrand fans, you said.
0: No, no, no. Listen, we're not talking about that right now. We don't need to talk about that right now.
1: I want to hear.
0: That's my business. Free hot dogs. That's my business. That's not your business.
1: Well, they're my fans, too.
0: Well, they are, but you can make it your business by showing up to the ballpark every now and again.
2: Seats are too small.
1: They can't fit.
0: Okay.
1: That's a real problem.
0: So that's a you thing.
1: The rich seats.
0: The what seats?
1: The rich seats down low.
0: Oh.
3: Oh.
1: Bigger.
0: They're not that much bigger.
1: A little bit.
0: I mean, if you hit the right row, maybe on the right angle, some of those red seats down low. Yeah, sure, maybe.
2: Plastic as opposed to wood?
0: No, I just, you know, Zoe's always got those premium seats for the one game a decade that he goes to. He's got to have the good
3: 99 All-Star game.
1: I didn't know they brought you food.
0: No one did that.
1: What are you talking about? Yeah, they did.
0: No.
1: They bring food down to those. You can order.
0: Oh, you're saying when you sit in those seats.
1: Yeah.
0: Yeah, that is true. Okay.
1: And I got up and stood in line.
0: Nielsen has this on Patriots fans.
1: Where they
0: have released an NFL fandom index, which ranks how avid NFL fans are in each team market based on 8 key metrics. Eight's the magic number.
1: Yeah. Wow.
0: You ready for the 8 metrics? Apparel purchases.
3: Okay.
0: Event attendance. Linear TV viewership. Streaming. Radio listening. Betting intent. Social media following. And general interest.
1: Cowboys.
3: Okay.
0: Hold on. Slow down.
1: Cowboys number one.
0: Ellen Briggs from Front Office Sports published the graphic of the rankings and wrote, "Unsurprising, small markets generally outperform larger ones."
1: Pittsburgh. Buffalo.
0: Okay. Well, there is a head scratcher, according to Ellen Briggs. She only has one head scratcher in the rankings that she doesn't understand.
1: What is that?
0: Boston, 21 on the list of the NFL's...
1: There's no way.
0: The Nielsen Local NFL
1: Radio,
0: Fandom
1: Apparel,
0: Index.
1: Apparel, radio.
0: I just gave you all the... I gave you everything.
1: Stream. TVs.
3: What was the last metric that was pretty vague there? General interest?
0: General interest. It's general interest, friends.
1: Look at it.
0: Number one was Buffalo.
1: San Francisco should be higher.
0: Number two is Kansas City. Number three was Green Bay.
1: Yep.
3: Okay.
0: Number four was Cincinnati.
1: What?
3: I find that incredibly hard to believe.
0: See, I think you've got to understand the size of the market helps. So the smaller markets that have dominant franchises that everybody is into helps their...
1: Where the hell's Pittsburgh?
0: Because it's about how much of your potential audience is engaged.
1: Where's Pittsburgh fall?
0: Is all of New England wrapped up in the Patriots?
3: The good majority of it, no.
0: I think we feel they are, but I don't know that they are. Not like they are in Buffalo, man.
1: You've won 6.
0: The whole town, they have nothing going for them.
1: That's all they got, man.
0: It's what they have. Same in Kansas City. It's what they have.
1: They standard their own trash.
2: Even Philadelphia.
0: Green Bay and Appleton. I mean, come on.
1: It's a pretty place, though.
0: Dallas ranks 19th.
1: That's
0: on the list.
1: That's such a joke. Dallas Cowboy fans. Everywhere.
0: This is science, fellas. This is math.
3: I'm looking at the Bengals. You can get into the Bengals for $100. Go to a game.
0: Which is a lot of money in Cincinnati.
2: What are their other teams?
3: The Reds?
1: Reds.
0: Stink. They don't have a hockey team.
3: The Bearcats.
0: They don't have a basketball team.
1: They made Boomer pay for his own flight.
2: The list kind of makes sense when you think of like share of attention that the teams get.
0: Right. The Patriots are competing right now with a Red Sox playoff run. They'll be competing with the Celtics and Bruins while their season is played. There's other stuff here.
2: Like Philadelphia is
0: and as
2: five,
0: a city,
2: aren't
0: like
2: they, aren't they in Eagles Town?
0: Like culturally we have other things here. It's not just sports.
1: They're in Eagles Town. You're right.
3: Yeah, we're a Patriots Town though.
1: Used to be Red
0: in
1: Sox,
0: the sports South, department. Yes. Yes. Yeah. Yes.
2: But the share of the pie among the other teams is probably bigger than the other cities here.
0: That's why Dallas can fall as low as 19th, because Dallas is massive. It's huge. And although they have more fans than anyone, I you know, the couple of times I've been to Dallas, I don't feel like it's a cult of fans there.
2: Also, it's a national fan base.
0: Yes. You go to Buffalo, you're like, man, these people are quiet.
1: Like, Raiders fans are everywhere.
3: Yes.
1: But, yeah. Like, where's Vegas ranked? They got that, what? Ooh,
3: they're towards the bottom.
1: 23rd. Where's Indy on this? That's a good question. Small market, right? That's all they got. Oh, they got the Pacers.
2: 17th.
0: I'm surprised by that. I'm surprised by them being
1: 17th. How about D.C.? Are you surprised D.C.'s up there?
0: I am.
1: Like, right behind you. Boston, then D.C.
0: D.C. Well, should
3: you're
0: be
3: tied
0: lower.
3: With them.
0: D.C. should be. Although, I mean, their fans, though, are, when they're good, are rabid.
1: Yeah.
3: Where's Detroit on this list?
1: Lions pride.
0: Detroit is 8th. New Orleans 9th. Cleveland is 10th. In general interest. It's the 8th. It's the 8th metric. General interest. Pats fans in the lower third. And again, I don't think it's an indictment of fans. I think it's about the market. Where are the Jets? Where are the Giants?
1: The Jets are at the bottom.
2: Jets. New York's dead last.
0: Dead last.
1: L.A.
0: 30th. L.A. 29th.
3: Yeah, that's about
0: right. Miami 28th.
1: L.A.'s fans stink. They can't
2: Miami's
1: pack with high
2: too beautiful.
1: Too much to do down here.
0: Yeah.
1: Way too much to do. I played there. Way too much to do.
0: Plenty of other things to be consumed with other than the Miami Dolphins.
1: Are you shocked San Francisco's that low?
0: I'm not.
1: Because it's such a big city.
0: I'm really not. They just have other things.
1: Alcatraz.
0: Well, that's a tourist attraction. Yes.
2: Tenderloin.
3: Yes. Not as much of a destination. Seattle? Seattle on this list?
0: Seattle did pretty well. Seattle was... no, they were top 15. 14.
1: Yeah, see,
2: right behind Jacksonville.
0: Yeah, that's weird. How does Jacksonville get that? Does anyone care about the Jags other than Kendra?
3: You could contract the Jags tomorrow, and only Kendra's going to feel it.
2: 100% of Jags fans.
0: Kendra's
1: still here, right?
0: Yeah. She was on over the weekend.
1: All right. What's up, Kendra?
0: Okay, yep. Here are the headlines. We'll be right back in 90 seconds.

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1: All right, fresh off an 11-1 win over the Diamondbacks last night. Red Sox right back at it at Fenway tonight. They send Ranger Suarez to the mound against Arizona. First pitch set for 7:10. Patriots with a walkthrough today. Christian Gonzalez absent again for New England. Of course, they've got the joint practices with the Eagles coming up tomorrow and Thursday. Jets head coach Aaron Glenn saying that running back Breece Hall is going to be out 2 to 3 weeks, but they expect him to be ready to go for the regular season opener versus the Titans. Running back Najee Harris signing with the Giants. Free agent edge rusher Za'Darius Smith signing a one-year contract with the Falcons. And Roger Goodell in an interview saying that he has no doubt that at some point there will be an NFL team outside the USA. 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
4: And that really was the key, and that's why they run it so well, is their linemen move so well. Here's Brady with a good play fake. The big arm of Tom Brady, that's Moss. It's going to go the distance. What a play. 65 yards. The great ones can make it happen fast. I got to be honest, that was kind of a clinic. Put that thing in a high school clinic for quarterbacks, put it in for receivers, put it in for an entire offense. Very good protection to start with. Scott Zolak talked earlier about Tom Brady being able to step up and let it rip. That wasn't a laser, that was a bomb, and he let that thing rip to Randy Moss.
5: There's the change from last week in Atlanta when he had time. He waited until Randy got open. He threw it, he underthrew it. This time, felt the pressure, let the thing go. Go let that guy go get it.
6: What happened to your voice over
7: the
6: years?
7: My voice.
6: You sound so different
7: Game's
6: in that clip.
7: Game's up four.
5: There's the change from last week in Atlanta when he had time. He waited until Randy got
7: 16 years talk radio?
6: What have you been smoking?
7: Yeah.
6: And by the way, all of our voices have changed in 16, 17 years now. That's from 2010.
7: That was the night.
6: Brady to Moss.
7: That was the night. It was 5 minutes, I think 22 seconds left in the third quarter, guys. It was a preseason game.
6: And Brady and Moss were in there playing.
7: We're in there playing with them.
5: So, make preseason great again.
6: So Brady's pissed. He's pissed at current players is what he's mad at. He has posted on Instagram.
7: Saw this. It's great.
6: Preseason, regular season, I never wanted to be taken off the field. Practice makes perfect. Too many people looking for easy ways out these days.
7: He should call a preseason game.
6: He's become such a cranky old man, though, hasn't he?
7: The old guy up on a hill, yeah.
8: I love it in my way.
7: That was the night Randy Cross drew a penis on the telestrator about CBS scene. Remember, he circled CBS scene? And it looked like a penis on the telestrator. They're like, clear, clear, clear. I want to be able to clear it. I'm telling you, look it up.
6: He writes, when you're a football player and it's football season, your job is to play football.
7: That's right.
6: Ah, kids these days.
7: Camp. I remember when 2 days were 2 days. Yeah. I do the same damn thing.
6: Cranky old Brady.
7: Camp. The grueling training camp. You know who was great on this? Aaron Rodgers last week. Aaron Rodgers killed it. He goes, This is nothing. He goes, it's all mental. He goes, training camp used to be hard. It used to be a grind. Your body was tired. He goes, it's all walkthroughs now. It's all meetings and walkthroughs. He's like, we don't do anything physical. It's not physical.
6: So, Zoe, we were having a conversation last week. You weren't here. We were trying to fix the preseason. Is there a fix for the preseason? Can you save the preseason in the NFL?
7: I really don't think so.
6: I think the one thing you can do, the start would be limiting joint practices and setting up some sort of formal rules.
7: You have to,
6: about joint practices.
7: No joints.
6: When they, or when they can take place, how many can take place.
7: You know what?
6: Put some parameters in place for this.
7: You're right, because we did joints. Like we went to, I remember we went to Green Bay for a week, and then we played a preseason game, and all the starters played. You're right. How are you going to do that with the league, though?
6: Well, I think you could just stop them and say, hey, you could do them in the week before you have a game. So you can do a week of joint practices, but they take place the week prior to your first preseason game week. You can still have it. It's a little earlier in camp if you want to do it, but you're not going to get out of having preseason matter by holding the joints, which is what every team is now doing.
7: Right. Starting tomorrow.
6: Yep.
7: And then nobody will play on Saturday. That's why we do the type of broadcast we do. Yeah, I think people are starting to catch on to that, too. Like, oh, you're not doing a play-by-play.
6: How would you describe the broadcast?
7: Just talking about what you see. Like we're doing right now. Like us sitting here watching a game. I'll get you in and out of break. Like, Dev, what are you seeing on Valdor? Like, you know, you've been to camp here. You've seen a couple practices. You know, he tees up Brian. Brian, you know, it's like this is your time preseason. How important is it for a backup? How big is it for DeVito? Like, you've got to create these storylines. Just to make it to get through 3 hours.
6: Yeah, six man booth there. You got three in the booth and three outside. You got
7: Perillo stuck down underneath.
6: Perillo, Hoyer, Burton, and then three guys in the booth.
7: Yeah. Cake.
6: Yeah, we're yeah, you were yelling for the cake.
7: It was hot last week. Whew, it was hot up there. A lot of lights in there.
6: Yeah. Yeah. Okay. Well,
7: I mean,
6: how do you if the fix is just joint practices, would you get players back into these games? If you remove those joints, can you get them back into the game?
7: So
6: my guess is it will. My guess is it will work to some degree.
7: Are you saying
6: it's not like every player, by the way, is taking off the preseason?
1: Right.
7: But you're saying it from a viewing standpoint on TV?
6: No, I mean, I'm saying
7: going to games.
6: I'm saying the fact if you're going to have these games. Well, then why don't you have the games actually work the games into what your practice and preparation are and will be? Like, don't do the joint where you go full speed and have full periods of your starting offense going at full speed against the starting D. Why don't you do that on game night? How about you do that with everybody watching? Why are you doing that on a Wednesday afternoon in Foxborough?
7: Bring the kickoff back.
6: Like, do that. Just work those things into the games. So one of these two joint practices this week with the Eagles will probably be more intense than the other. Okay.
7: Tomorrow is the
1: full
7: open
1: field. Thursday is supposed to be red zone work.
7: So you're going to get a big shot place.
6: So can Drake May play in the game this week?
7: Probably not.
6: See, this is why? Then this is ruining it.
7: I remember his rookie year. He played seven snaps and we wanted more. Like, let him play more. Get him the reps.
6: I think that, you know, the more I think about this, I just think you should ban the joints, like, all together.
7: Yep.
6: I mean, they're great for fans. Enjoyed them over the years, but...
7: Oh, coaches love it.
6: I'd rather the games be better competition.
3: I think you should designate a depth chart, however this works, and then have those players play first quarter, starters play first quarter, second string second quarter, and so on.
7: That's kind of the way it was.
3: I know.
7: And then the third one was the big ramp up. We remember four of these guys. And then the third one was like you played in the second half.
3: I mean, your star should at least make a curtain call in these games. That would make people watch.
6: Do you know what I think is bad for players if they're against adding regular season games? And there are a lot of, you know, Peter King last week was talking about this or a couple of weeks ago, how outraged everybody should be about the idea of adding more games. NFL players just started taking off the preseason.
7: Yeah.
6: Do you think that helps your argument about the length of the season? They're going to say, you guys have already shortened it. You guys don't play preseason anymore. This is actually going to, in the end, will be fewer games. Because we know you're not going to play in the preseason still. We're adding another regular season game so that you guys play football again.
7: Ah.
6: Because you've now just decided you don't want to participate in the preseason. So, no, you're not playing more football. It's the same as it ever was. That's what they're going to say in response to it. I don't know what Peter King would have to say to that.
7: Yep.
6: Because he was talking about players that were playing in the preseason. So how many more snaps is it going to add by adding that one game? That was his argument. I don't know. They took away a bunch of snaps by quitting the preseason. So I think it all probably balances out in the end if we're going to do it on a per-snap basis.
7: Yeah, because you probably
6: these guys don't play anymore.
7: Right. You probably play in a regular game about 55 to 65 snaps on offense or defense. So if you're playing, if you played 20 snaps in the preseason per game, there's only three. Like, next week's a joke. Like, we got to pick up the whole organization and go fly to Cleveland, and you know nobody's going to play. The Danny Etling game.
1: Oh, that's right.
7: God, we had to go to New York. Always 8 o'clock kick at night. Oh. Getting in the middle of the night. Everybody's miserable.
6: Cleveland.
7: Okay. At Cleveland.
6: Calls on this coming up. There's something that Cam Neely said yesterday, by the way, that I think is really worth our time and is important as it relates to the Bruins that we must touch on before the end of this program, and we will do it in this 1 o'clock hour. In fact, I'll tell you what it is next on Zolak and Bertrand.
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1: Hey, it's McCone. 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

0: for each of you as well, Cam and Don. What are your thoughts about having a captain, one captain, having gone through this season without that, if you feel it's something important, if you've discussed it? And I guess my natural follow-up, if you don't mind, would be, if I'm assuming the two veteran guys in Charlie McAvoy and then Pastrnak, like, is that a difficult conundrum if you pick one, you know, pick A over B or B over A? Does that create anything else, or just your general thoughts?
1: Well, I think obviously we would love to name a captain, but it's we've had some great captains here. So one of the things that we want to do is make sure we're picking the right guy, and Marco's going to be a big part of that. So having a new coach come in and implementing a new system, getting to know the players, I think it only made sense to see how the season played out, and then we're going to have plenty. We've already started discussions about that for sure, and we're going to have plenty more in this offseason.
2: That was the end of season press conference with Cam. When did Cam come on with us? Right around, was it the end of the season? When did we talk to Cam?
3: Oh, my.
4: It might have been heading into the postseason.
2: Oh, yeah, maybe it was. I think you're right. Back in April?
4: Yeah. I think it was right before they kicked off the postseason.
2: Yeah. All right. Well, Cam yesterday was on Nesson. I'm going to say Nesson. Does that cover it?
4: That was good.
2: No, he's part of the Jimmy Fund radio telethon that is going on yesterday and today.
3: Oh, yeah.
2: Which I would say, being at the game last night, quick aside, being at the game last night and that being a big part of the game, obviously, as it has been on the broadcast, it's over the last several days, there is just something really remarkable about the length of the partnership between the Jimmy Fund and the Red Sox. There really is. It is very special, and I just think everybody feels that same way about it. That's all. That's all I just want to say. It's just nice to sort of see that thing that continues between a team and an organization as special as the Jimmy Fund and Dana-Farber. For that to be going on since 1953.
3: It's insane.
2: There are probably very few teams in professional sports that can brag about a relationship that goes back that far. So I just wanted to say that. That's a very special thing and a truly Boston thing that exists.
3: Fundraisers are hard. Yeah, you go back to the well a lot to people. And it's pretty remarkable how much people just continue to donate and drive that number up all the time. It's amazing.
2: So as part of that, Cam's talking yesterday.
3: Yeah.
2: And he gets asked about the captain thing again. And he gives an answer that I read into and say, oh, they did have those discussions that Cam mentioned at the end of season press conference. And I don't think they went well. Here's what he said. We know what Sturm said back at the end of the year, too, which is he wants a captain. I don't know that Cam Neely necessarily agrees.
3: Wait a minute. He said that or you said that?
2: Sturm said he wants a captain. He said that.
3: Oh, I thought you were reading what Cam said.
2: No, I'm sorry. Here's the quote.
3: I thought he third-personed himself.
2: No, sorry. Here's the quote. I don't know if you necessarily need to have a guy unless there is that one guy that really stands out. We've been blessed to have great captains here.
3: That's a shot at the team.
2: What an indictment of every guy on that team. David Pastrnak, you are not Zdeno Chara or Patrice Bergeron. You are not worthy.
3: Keep going.

0: captains and great tradition with our captains. We don't think we have a single guy in here that's worthy of it. End of story.
1: He sounds like a caller to the station.
0: Slow clap, Cam
2: Neely.
0: They
2: don't deserve a captain.
0: How the hell with it?
3: They don't sugarcoat it. Yeah.
1: Yeah. It's directed to the point.
0: And we're not handing it out just for the sake of handing it out.
1: It's not a popularity contest. I do think you need a captain. Somebody's got to run the room. Somebody's got to be the middle guy.
0: Okay, but just because you slap a C on the jersey doesn't mean the guy is running the room or has the respect of the room.
1: True.
0: And I think that's probably what Cam Neely knows
1: sets
0: better than anybody.
1: And Stern probably backs him up on it. He goes, you don't have a captain here. I've been here for a whole year now. You do not have
0: a
1: captain on
0: the team. So as much as I love that, everything that he said about it, I love that. I love that they are now just like owning it. Like, the hell with it. We don't have one of those guys. Guy doesn't exist in our room. And we're not just going to give someone the C. Isn't it your job to go, and I'm not saying Cam's job, but the team's job. Isn't it Don Sweeney's job to find them that guy? Shouldn't that have been an off-season goal? We have to bring someone in onto this team that we think is worthy of being a leader and a captain.
1: It's been talked about on the
0: station. Walking through the door the same way Zdeno Chara was that guy for the Bruins.
1: Yep. It's a good point, Beetle. And it's been talked about on the station. Like, when free agency started, like, hey, maybe you're going to get a big guy. Maybe you're going to get a stud. Maybe that guy's going to be your captain.
0: And I'm not saying you do it to check a box. I'm saying you do it because your room, in your opinion, is lacking a solo leader and lacking that guy who has everybody's respect and can lead the room, not just by example, but by saying the right things at the right times. They have a leadership void. They're telling us. They're not even hiding it. Leadership void. There's no really strong person in the room to be that guy. And they don't believe in Pastrnak or McAvoy to be it. They're out on both of them.
4: Do you know how many teams don't have a captain?
0: I don't.
4: 10.
0: Now it's a trend, isn't it? Is that simply because we're in the offseason and rosters have changed? How many didn't have one during the season last year would be a better question. What are you asking Claude back there? What are you doing over there?
3: That's what I'm checking out.
0: Gemini? Where do you get those answers? So that's what he had to say, and damn. I love it. I think it's kind of honest. But hey, by the way, you guys should find a captain. Just saying. Because, I think you're right. You feel like the teams need those players. Need those guys. They obviously don't have one.
1: Yeah, when a bleep hits the fan, like that's the first guy you look at. They go to, like, hey, I got a problem. What are we going to do?
3: Looks like there were 10 vacancies last year, which was a record in the league.
1: Wow.
0: So there were 10 vacancies
1: Holy
0: in
1: cow.
0: Season. So your math was good, T-Bone. It holds up. Let's go back to your calls. Ryan's in Rochester. Hey, Ryan.
5: Hey, guys. How's it going?
1: Good.
5: So I was wondering if I could pick your brain for a second. So I'm thinking I'm pretty much on the train that Aaron Donald's coming back. It's just a matter of when. So what I wanted to get your thoughts on is I'm just trying to think about how would you, if he's even like 80% of what he used to be, how do you even remotely try to pass protect him? Because, you know, it's, you got Myles Garrett on one side. He's commanding a tackle and some sort of chip wherever he's going. If you line up Aaron Donald as like a free tech on the same side, I think it's game over because I don't see a center who can slide over quick enough to help out. What do you think?
1: That's not going to be a center's problem. That's an outside problem.
0: Do you think Aaron Donald can do this?
1: Yeah. You see his workouts?
0: I have not. Have you seen video of the workout?
1: Yeah. Yeah.
0: Oh, really?
1: Yeah.
0: Oh, really?
3: Have you?
0: Oh, I have.
1: Now, I'm sure it'll be in a pitch count. Now, you're not out there every play, but you better pay attention where he's at. You know, it's like these guys. Look at Clowney. Clowney's still kicking it. Vaughn Miller got picked up. He's like 80. Yeah, I think Aaron Donald could do it. Yeah. He's
0: staying
1: in shape. He looks great.
0: But two full seasons away.
1: Two. Like, it's in his head. It's like riding a bike. Wow, I forgot Myles Garrett's here. That's right. I forgot about that. Rams are going to be good.
3: 2 years away is a long time, but...
1: Yeah, but...
3: Maybe he's not the same player, but still an effective player.
1: Right now on the edge? At 60%? I would. Bring McGinnis back. Give him 55.

0: Five.
1: Let's go to John. He's in the. Okay. Larry in Hanover. Larry?
2: Hey, guys, how you doing?
1: Good, Larry.
2: Hey, I'm a glutton for punishment. I watch those preseason games. I can't watch them all from beginning to end, but I watch certain ones I want to see.
1: Yeah.
2: And bringing back memories of Joe Milton. So what do you think of him? I mean, he's gone. That ship has sailed, but I saw him play, and I think it was 12 out of 15, a touchdown, 107 yards, and then they put the other guy in. But what do you think of Milton?
1: He's not
2: so much personal.
1: Like, but for preseason, wise, Larry.
2: Skill set.
1: Larry, for preseason, he's a fun guy to watch and have play. I like them. I don't want to be your quarterback. Drake May's your quarterback. Remember that? What a competition. Yeah, but he's a big, strong dude. He's fun to watch. That last game he played here, man, he threw some cannons.
3: Big win. It was a big win.
1: Huge win. Got Drake. Have a question from frequent emailer Tyler Campbell.
3: Will Campbell.
1: Will Campbell. That's right. Mm-hmm. Go ahead. Sorry. Frequent emailer Tyler Campbell going down this Will Campbell path. No relation. He said, Beetle, you need to investigate. Ask Zoe about his preseason game takeaways. Yesterday, Zoe was the biggest Kyle Williams guy and was pumping Will Campbell's tires. Did you pump tires for Will Campbell?
0: No. Well, I don't think we talked to Will Campbell, did we? But one of the callers asked, what was the takeaway from the game? What were your takeaways? I said, DeVito's having a great camp. I thought he was streaky in the game.
1: Yeah.
0: I thought he was up and down all over the
1: place. Balls.
0: Yeah. Kyle Williams made two plays. Like that route he ran on that comeback, that's the way you run a comeback, not like Tyquan Thornton.
1: Okay.
0: And he caught a touchdown. Like that. That popped a little.
1: Yeah. Also got screamed at by Vrabel.
0: I thought.
3: Yeah, you called him out for that too. Then not coming back for the football.
0: Yep. I thought Akis got involved. Three solo tackles set the edge. He looks the part.
1: I think he's fraud player right now.
0: Wow.
1: Yeah, I'm not sold on this guy. Right. I think he's lacking skill. I think he's just so physically imposing that he just is going to beat up on backup players, down the depth chart
0: the kid
1: guys.
0: From Georgia Tech.
1: He probably
3: Keon White.
0: You're saying he's a Keon White?
1: I mean, I think physically he could be better than Keon White just because he can get by. He's able to get by on his physical abilities and not technique.
0: It's hard.
1: Is that fair to say?
0: Yeah.
1: Then the technique part may follow and he'll be unbelievable, but, you know, there's 100 guys like that come into the NFL. If they just really refine their technique and skill, they'll be unbelievable. They don't all do it. Very few do.
0: He doesn't feel great as a 50. You know, you look at one guy like this guy's got a weird number. Like, remember Gronk was in college? He wore like 46 or 48 or 49, something like that. Like, that doesn't look right. 50 doesn't look right on him. He seems like more like a 54, 53. It's like Van Noy's number. What did Nico wear? He wore 50, right?
1: Yeah.
0: Edge guys. What else? What else from preseason? Game one.
1: Well,
0: I thought they got ran on.
1: They got ran on all week. They can't stop the run. Tyler Campbell is insinuating you were fed positive things about these players in your pre-broadcast production meetings.
0: Well, we met with DeVito.
1: Mm-hmm.
0: No. Mike was pretty open. He didn't pump anybody's tires. I've been pretty critical of Cal. So I thought he made two good plays in that game. And he should have fought back through the defender to draw the PI penalty, which he didn't do. He was able to let him up for it.
1: Let's try John on the car again. Hey, John, you there?
4: Can you hear me, Mark?
0: Yes, sir.
1: Yes, sir.
4: Has anybody drafted worse in the NFL than the Patriots in recent memory?
1: I honestly can't answer that because I don't look at other teams' drafts as critically as I look at the Pats.
4: Let's just say first and second round, where you say impact guys.
1: They've had a rough go.
4: This is the point I'm trying to make, Beetle, is you finally have one. I mean, this guy is a one percenter.
0: Well, Gonzo? Yeah.
4: And you now, Gonzalez. And you now know what it cost for the kid in Seattle. So to me, this should be nothing more than change the multiplier. He got XYZ. You're getting ABC. Let's sign the deal. But as usual, Kraft is going to squeeze this guy's grapes so that he can save whatever few pennies on the dollar, just like with his incident with Gary the Grass Guy before FIFA and suing the town of Foxborough so that he didn't have to pay for licensing fees and security and all this other nonsense that he keeps out about, instead of just coming up and saying, we owe this guy this much money. And I can't wait until the May contract, because I was thinking about it, and Caleb Williams is going to be up at the same time, obviously. And May's pretty good.
0: And Jaden Daniels.
4: But so is Williams. And Jaden Daniels. So at least with Williams, I would think May's got to be the first shoe to drop. And I don't think Kraft has the balls to sign the contract first before he sees what somebody else does. You blew it with Gonzalez if you don't want to pay him because you should have traded him 6 weeks ago. But as usual, they're going to screw this up the only way they can, by tripping over the pennies
0: I think it's different with the quarterback now. You could say, well, Brady took less to play here, but like he gave Bledsoe, what, $110 million? Richest contract at the position? Paid him. Stood there a couple weeks ago and said, we offered him a big deal. Let's see if they're doing it. Let's see if they're doing it here. The guy just signed 3 days ago. Let's see if they can get it done in 5 days. There's a lot of back and forth. Both sides. It takes both sides. Right?
1: I'm giving them a little more time.
0: Yeah, I mean, like,
1: I'm giving them the week.
0: We're ripping them.
1: I'm giving them the
0: week.
1: We
0: don't even know if it's a holdout. Like, this is a rib injury. You don't know that.
1: You don't know that it's an injury. The same way I don't know it's a holdout.
0: I said it is. So.
1: Well, it doesn't mean you know it. Doesn't mean he's not. Doesn't mean it's the truth. Doesn't mean that that minor boo-boo he got when he fell down in practice is not actually something that would prevent him from playing football. It's something that he's choosing to let him, you know, prevent himself from playing football.
0: You think that's good for the locker room?
3: Bijan Robinson signed August 4th. Jahmyr Gibbs signed August 6th. Mm-hmm. I feel like that's just a comparable situation, isn't it?
1: Yeah,
3: it's,
1: but
3: it's one player setting the market.
1: When did it happen? What day? Sunday? What day was the deal?
0: Saturday.
3: Saturday.
1: So we're 3 days into this now. All right, I can't give him until Friday?
3: No, you can give him until Friday. I'm just saying it shouldn't be that much. I mean, how much negotiating needs to take place here? Isn't the framework set?
0: If I was the agent.
3: You just did it on an...
0: If I was the agent, I would have wanted the advertiser to boom, boom, consecutive days. Done.
1: That's the deal.
0: Yeah.
1: 4 and 136.
3: Took you 2 minutes.
1: Took me 2 minutes to work that out.
0: There's all kind of
1: get me in the room.
0: Legalese.
1: Get me in the room. Be an arbitration guy. Yeah, figure this out. Mediator. Like, figure it all out. Get everybody on the same page.
3: Well, the cooler heads thing, I know you guys say it's not a big deal. That to me is a bit of a red flag that Rap Sheet said that. Someone's pissed.
1: Let's grab headlines right now with Tim McCone. Don't go anywhere.
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3: Patriots had a walkthrough today as they continue to get ready for their joint practices with the Eagles tomorrow and Thursday. Christian Gonzalez absent, according to multiple reports. Jets head coach Aaron Glenn saying that Breece Hall going to be out 2 to 3 weeks, but expects to be ready for the regular season opener versus the Titans. Najee Harris signing with the Giants. Free agent edge Za'Darius Smith signing a 1-year contract with the Falcons. In an interview with the German broadcaster Roger Goodell saying that he has no doubt that at some point there will be NFL teams outside the USA. He also said that there are definitely international cities that could host the Super Bowl, but the league would like to see an NFL team in such a city first. Red Sox cruising to an 11-1 win over the Diamondbacks last night. Those two teams back at it tonight at Fenway. Ranger Suarez gets the start for Boston. First pitch, 7:10. 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

0: Oh my God, Evelyn Champagne King. You didn't even recognize that, McCone.
1: No.
0: McCone was so bad with music yesterday.
1: The blind spot.
0: It's like he's never listened to Foreigner. You've never listened to Foreigner, ever.
1: I don't know their catalog as well as I thought it maybe I did.
0: It's funny how you let this play and have it shut everything out. Oh, you did.
2: I would say Shame was Evelyn Champagne King's biggest hit. Right?
0: That's a big one.
2: I would say that's the bigger one.
0: You're asking me. You can't ask him. Like,
2: I don't know that. I mean, I wasn't planning on talking about Evelyn Champagne King right now, but here we are. We're doing it.
0: Sure.
2: Because
0: are.
2: We have the ability to do it, so.
0: Who's you the and, guy we talked you about? You and I. Riley Gaines?
1: Riley Green.
0: Riley Green. Oh, man, he's good.
2: Yeah, this is...
0: Shame! This is disco era. That's Studio 54 right there. That's like, yeah. Riley Gaines, huh?
2: Nope, that's not what it was. Let's grab these calls. What do you say? Got full lines, though. Full lines.
0: Let's go. What are you ready? Busy day.
2: Do you think we can get through these in the next 7 minutes?
0: Yeah.
1: That's right.
2: All right, we've got seven callers in 7 minutes. TikTok.
0: Seven's a magic number.
2: TikTok. Adam in Rhode Island. Have at it.
3: Hey, what's up, guys?
0: Hey.
3: I want to touch on the Jimmy Fund. I am a general manager of a private club in Rhode Island, which is in the Cranston, Warwick, Lyon, Patuxent Village. We have a Jimmy Fund fundraiser every year for the last 40 years. We raised over $16,000 this year. And one of our great members, Tommy Webster, he's doing it for 14 years. He's raised over $10,000 a year over 14 years.
2: Damn.
3: It's a really good cause. Our club, our members, we only have 300 members, and everybody donates every year. We have a live band at the end, party, raffles. It's a great cause, and we're happy to be involved. We're the oldest and longest donating club to the Jimmy Fund.
0: That's awesome.
3: That's what the girl told us from the Jimmy Fund. She comes down every year. But I want to let you guys know, because you touched on it, and our club is... We love doing it, and all our members love doing it, and this year we broke a record, so we're happy.
2: Zoe should come to the party.
0: I thought you were beat on Zoe.
3: I sent them an email to do the rock.
1: That's where you went wrong.
2: There it is.
0: Mouth's got to get my email.
2: Yeah. That's it. He invited you.
0: Something. Yeah.
2: Pat's in Florida. What's up, Pat?
4: What's up, guys? Can you hear me? Oscar Kilo. Come on.
0: You're fine.
2: We got all you right. Loud and clear.
4: I'm in Florida. Well, Zoe's still waiting on you. I'm holding my breath down here. But anyway.
2: I'm on my way, man.
4: The Dolphins fans suck because the stadium is a piece of crap. But I wanted to get to the...
0: I disagree.
4: I hate that place, dude. I saw him play the Pats last year. That place smells like pee. It's terrible.
0: It's not a bad seat in the house. Not a bad seat in the
4: maybe
0: house.
4: You're right about that.
2: It's because of when it was built, it has great sight lines. They still cared about that stuff. When they built that stadium,
4: I had the worst seats in the house. I had the worst seats in the house, and it was great.
0: You know what they care about more? They care more about F1 around there. Like it's built into. Exactly.
2: Well, I mean, you look at what happened in Buffalo in recent days, and what you know, you just know that was built at a time when they still cared about the seats being good. Just regular people seats. They still wanted them to be good.
4: Well, football is all about the aerial view. Am I correct? I mean, Zoe knows that better than anybody. But my other point is. The Bruins captain thing. Dude, I mean, just make McAvoy the captain. Like, come on, man. He's the only obvious choice unless they sign, like, some friggin' stud. But it ain't going to happen. You know what I mean?
2: Maybe I don't think he is the obvious choice, and I think they are telling you that he's not a good choice.
0: That's a pretty good statement by him. You're right. Like, that is as truthful as you can get. Because he knows they're sensitive, too. They'll talk about it. There's two guys. It's McAvoy and it's Pastrnak. Like, that's it. There's nobody else, right? It's not Swayman. I give it to goalie. Come on.
2: Sean in the car. Hey, Sean.
5: Although I like Pop Douglas, I'm not sure what he's done to earn the right to not play in a preseason game. But my real question
0: I agree with
5: is,
0: you on that.
5: Why was Matt Collins out there for so long?
0: It's a good question. I mean, Booty was out there. Maybe Mac needs to work through some things. Maybe they feel he needs to play. Maybe he wanted to play. I don't know. I don't know what the back and forth is with the coach or that decision with the coordinator. But we were pretty pumped in a production meeting. We heard he was playing. So him and Booty. Kyle Williams, too. Third round pick.
2: There's that. There's that Kyle Williams.
0: No, but there were people who thought maybe he wouldn't play.
2: He's in there, Reese.
0: I'm not Reese now, okay?
2: No. Yeah. Brandon in Boston. Brandon.
6: Hey, what's going
0: on,
6: guys?
0: 2 days in a row, Brandon. Wow.
6: Hey, man. Got time today. I hit on this yesterday. I feel like Gonzo and Kraft is playing Russian roulette and chicken at the same time. And, you know,
0: for what, though?
6: If he's being a, because he wants to set the market, right? And if I'm Robert Kraft, man, I'm letting him know that, dude, you're replaceable. And there's a guy out there, I don't know if you guys would, you know, like this player, but, hey, it's a rebirth contract. So I would go out there, sign veteran Trayvon Diggs. You know, you could give him a 1.5 to 2.5 minimum. Let him play his heart out, because he'll do that because he wants to have future opportunities. I mean, he has 20 career-high interceptions, then Gonzo's 3. And then his lateral quickness is very good. He stays in front of his opponents, and he likes to bait quarterbacks, because what he does is he cushions off his opponent. The QB thinks a window's open, and boom, interception. So I think, you know, get as much collateral as you can from Gonzo if you're going to go that way. And listen, Gonzo, you're not going to put a gun to my head and think I'm going to pay you all this money.
0: Okay, real quick here. Let's do a little exercise. Who are the top corners in the NFL right now? Can you name five guys that you would rather have over Gonzo?
2: No.
0: Are they going through that right now, like mentally?
2: What would be the point of it?
0: I don't know, but like that's the market this year. Drake's market is going
2: to
0: be different next year.
2: His suggestion to go after Trey Diggs as opposed to going after the guy you currently have? Is insane.
0: Then you're back to square one. No corners. How many more years Davis have? You know, like you have no corners then.
2: Greg in Lincoln. Hey, Greg.
7: With Doc Rivers getting enshrined in the Basketball Hall of Fame last weekend, it's got me thinking. Hatred of which champion is most petulant and irrational in this town? Doc Rivers, Robert Kraft, or John Henry?
2: Or the last one you say, John Henry?
7: Yep.
0: What are we doing?
2: What's the most irrational hatred of a champion in this town? Henry, Kraft, or Doc Rivers?
0: I mean,
2: what did Doc Rivers do to earn hatred? I'm not.
1: I think left, when he left, went to the Clippers. He didn't want to do the rebuild.
2: He bailed, but it's not like he had a long list of things you could complain about.
0: How good of a coach was Doc, or is the team just that damn good?
1: I mean, that's a fair question too.
0: Like those three guys. Like you're sitting there, and I saw all three were there for his enshrinement. That's pretty cool, though, seeing those three together again. And they look great. They look like they can play still.
2: Rich in New Hampshire. Hey, Rich.
8: Hey, fellas. Hey, I think Rappaport's comment about cooler heads prevail stems from Kraft's disingenuous comments saying he's making Gonzalez the highest offer ever, knowing darn well that Weatherspoon was going to sign and reset the market. So he knew that comment was not going to hold true in a matter of weeks, and he just needs to pay the guy. He's always nickel and diamond people. He had Brady throwing the freaking Doug Gabriel back in the day. He just needs to not play around with this and get it done. And real quick, Roman Anthony comes back. How's Jaren Duran going to take that? Because he's not going to go quietly into the night back to the bench. See you, boys.
2: Maybe he will. What are his other options?
1: Do you have Anthony? Yelled
0: a fan?
2: Call someone a name. What are the other options? I don't know what they are. Today's takeaways are coming up next.
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1: We had three of the most ridiculous callers right in a row today.
0: We sure did. Had a listener say we should submit the segment for a Marconi. It was that good.
1: Sounded like this.
0: Let's go to Marshall in New Hampshire. What's up, Marshall?
3: Hey, I got an idea for a ticket. For a tattoo for Zoe.
0: Okay.
3: Think, you know, if he was to tattoo an M on each butt cheek, when he stood up, it'd say Mom. And then when he'd stand on his head, it would say, wow.
0: Pretty good. What's he else? Let's go to Elvis in Lakeville on this or that. Hey, Elvis.
4: Hey, Elvis.
5: All right. On the piercings and tattoo, my last tattoo was a $100 bill on the Elvis pelvis because I love to see my money grow. And I want to see how fast my wife can that one.
0: You know, that call started off slow. But that? It finished with a bang.
2: You got that?
0: It was very visual. Cindy Spencer. Hi, Cindy.
6: You know what?
0: What?
6: I'm an old lady, but I wear a bikini because I only weigh 105 pounds.
0: Wow. What color?
6: And I have... What color?
0: Yeah, bikini.
6: I'm white.
0: Could you sense that hard?
2: Was that hard?
0: I'm not even going to say it. If you heard it, you heard it.
2: That's unbelievable.
0: Almost nearly offended.
2: What color?
0: I'm white.
1: What color?
6: I'm white.
0: Okay.
2: Can't you hear that?
4: Didn't ask that. What color's the bikini?
6: I'm white.
0: So we joints next 2 days down at camp.
1: That should be fun.
0: You can save this Town Fair Tire Studio for somebody else because we're going back out on the road for the final two times
4: we're grinding.
0: Of Training Camp 2026. Two more to go.
2: Should be a good one tomorrow. Well, fisticuffs, maybe.
1: We need to see a fight.
2: I want to see some yapping. I'm going to watch Hurts. I'm bringing two pairs of binoculars. I want to see Hurts and AJ, see if they even speak.
0: We're going to be talking AJ Brown out of the gate tomorrow. I can feel it.
2: Yeah,
0: I can feel it brewing.
2: Unless Gonzalez signs.
0: That, too. That's a possibility.
2: Gonzo can sign to be out there tomorrow.
0: Live from joint practices.
2: What's going off over there?
0: What? We got a leak? Hearing things? Could be big news by tomorrow morning. We'll be there at 10. Talk to you then. Bye.
6: What color?
0: Yeah,
6: beauty. I'm white.
26: From the Town Fair Tires and News, Dutcher and Hardy, Joe and Beetle, Felger and Mass, the Bruins, the Celtics, the Pats, the Revolution. 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
24: Patriots had a walkthrough today as they continue to get ready for their joint practices with the Eagles tomorrow and Thursday. Christian Gonzalez absent, according to multiple reports. Jets head coach Aaron Glenn saying that Breece Hall going to be out 2 to 3 weeks, but expects to be ready for the regular season opener versus the Titans. Najee Harris signing with the Giants. Free agent edge Za'Darius Smith signing a 1-year contract with the Falcons. In an interview with the German broadcaster Roger Goodell saying that he has no doubt that at some point there will be NFL teams outside the USA. He also said that there are definitely international cities that could host the Super Bowl, but the league would like to see an NFL team in such a city first. Red Sox cruising to an 11-1 win over the Diamondbacks last night. Those two teams back at it tonight at Fenway. Ranger Suarez gets the start for Boston. First pitch, 7:10. 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
9: We love Christian Gonzalez. We love him as a player, as a person. You know, that's why we've made an offer to him that makes him the highest paid player ever to play that position in the NFL. And coincidentally, it's the highest contract in the Patriots franchise history.

0: All right, from the top here, Tire Studio, Felger and Mazz, 98.5 Sports of Simulcast, NBC Sports Boston. Courtesy of presenting sponsors, Supercuts on the radio end, DraftKings, Felger off today. So it's yours truly, Jim Murray here, running point. Mazz here in his normal spot, running in, just got his precious wipes. Hi, Mazz. Alex Barth in my usual place, chiming in and handling the updates. And with us for the next 2 hours, for the first Big Boy Tuesday of the 2026 season.
1: Big Boy!
0: Comes early this year. Greg Bedard of the Boston Sports Journal, bostonsportsjournal.com. Hello, Greg.
2: Hi, guys. Did you miss me?
3: Yes. Christmas.
0: I know.
2: Mazz didn't.
0: Football Christmas. Although you're about to get coal in your stocking because you heard we just opened up with a clip from weeks ago, the first day of training camp, and Patriots owner Robert Kraft said, we love Christian Gonzalez. We're going to pay Christian Gonzalez. Blah, blah, blah, blah, blah. I know it's not X's and O's football talk. And we'll get to that, Greg. And you're not fond of the topic, but like it or not, it is the main topic of discussion from camp. Christian Gonzalez, where he stands with the Patriots, especially after Devin Witherspoon got his extension with the Seahawks this past Saturday. Where do we stand, big boy?
2: As far as I know, last I heard, checking in with some people with the Patriots earlier, no real update on Christian Gonzalez. And I think that, you know, to me, I'm not, yes, Witherspoon just got done, and I know you guys will beat the hell out of this as long as it goes on, and are probably rooting for it to go on for a while. But to me, this doesn't reach, I would say the next critical mass for me would be sort of the Monday after cutdowns. Normally they give the players off that weekend because they're, you know, releasing players, they're claiming players, they're bringing players in, and then sort of that either Sunday or Monday after cutdowns, after the final preseason game, then you would like Christian Gonzalez there and, you know, to start prep, the real prep for the Seahawks, because it's like, all right, we have our team now. Here we go. We're getting going. You would like Christian Gonzalez in the fold and happy at that time. Is that going to happen? You know, I'm not sure. And we'll have to see.
0: Mazz?
1: Do you think there is any chance it doesn't get done?
2: Look, there's a chance. I would say,
1: because the way you're talking, Greg, is it's just a matter of when, not if.
2: Yeah, I would say that I'm fairly confident that Christian Gonzalez will get some sort of contract extension by the beginning of the season. And, you know, let me just, you know, point out that Patrick Surtain, 2 years ago, when he became the highest paid cornerback in the league, It was after his third year, he was going into his fourth year, did everything with the Broncos, didn't hold in, did everything, got his contract extension 4 days before the season opened. So these things happen. They, you know, sometimes you need a deadline like week one in a nationally televised game against Seattle and Devin Witherspoon's going to be on the other team. Sometimes you need those deadlines to get people going. I'm fairly confident that some sort of extension, some sort of measure to make Christian Gonzalez happy enough in this year, you know, will happen. Now, will it be the full boat? Probably. You know, could it be a sort of bridge deal? Could be, if the two sides are, you know, just entrenched on where, you know, Gonzalez is asking for a lot and the Patriots are like, well, we're not going to give you that much of a raise over Devin Witherspoon. I'm fairly confident it'll be fine. And the other part of this is, you know, we could talk trade and that possibility. But if you want to get, you know, what the Jets got for Sauce Gardner, or Dolphins? No, Jalen Ramsey got traded, you know, for a couple first-round picks. If you want that deal, you have to sign them to a contract extension. The reason that the Jets got two first-round picks for Sauce Gardner was because they already reached a contract extension with him, and the Colts basically had to pay him in the first year only $125,000. That's it. You know, so if you... But if you don't reach the contract extension, if you say, this isn't going to work, we're moving on from Christian Gonzalez, and we're going to do something else at cornerback, you're going to get the Trent McDuffie deal, which is one first-round pick. So, you know, it behooves the Patriots to reach some sort of contract extension with Christian Gonzalez.
4: Yeah, I'm with Greg in just in terms of whether they plan on keeping him long-term or not.
3: whether they plan on paying the whole contract or not, it still just makes sense to sign him. And what you do after you sign him, like, then there's a whole other debate, right? And I'm sure once he gets signed, there'll be a lot of people saying, all right, well, you know, now the clock starts on a trade, and there'll be comparisons to Rafael Devers, not to Cross Sports, and things like that in terms of, like, signing the deal just to move him on it. But it, they're not going to let him walk in free agency, right? So if you're going to trade him anyway.
1: Well, that's 2 years down the road, really.
3: Right. But this is, but he has to, so just the point being, even if you plan on moving him, it's beneficial to sign him to the deal first and then move him rather than just move him.
1: But doesn't signing him in some way make it harder to move him because of the money? In other words, you're then taking on the entirety of that contract, right? So if it's a bad contract, if the Patriots think it's a bad contract, aren't other teams going to think it's a, some of them?
2: No, I mean, it depends what kind of deal they strike with Christian Gonzalez. And the thing that, I've been saying this, the quote-unquote new money, like that Witherspoon got, the $33 million, you know, not, now he's the highest paid cornerback, that's the easy part. Because, you know, say the Patriots go to 34 or 35. By the time he gets to that new money, and it would be in his sixth year, you know, it would be his third year out from this. So he play, this is his fourth year. Next year would be his fifth year. So the new money, $33 million, that's in year six for Witherspoon. That's easy to figure out because it's going to look like a bargain by the time you get there. That's the easy part. And that's the part that I think Robert Kraft, you know, when he talked about it, we're going to make him the highest paid cornerback. That's in future money. The thing that I was looking for in Witherspoon's contract that alarmed me was what he's getting paid over the next 2 years, the $59 million. That's like, that, it was almost a 20% raise on Trent McDuffie, which is $50 million in the first 2 years. But, you know, so if, and that's not normally what the Patriots do. The Patriots are like, well, if we're going to come to you early and we're going to get, say, you know, we're going to give you some future guarantees going out, then we want the first 2 years to be more manageable. You're only on you're only supposed to be making $21 million the next 2 years.
5: So this
2: now
5: is
2: you want 60?
5: The first 2 years of this contract is what's holding this thing.
2: Yes, up. And I've been told that Gonzalez's agent, the focus in their negotiation has been the first 2 years. And I can understand that because if I'm a young hotshot cornerback, I want as much money as soon as possible. And if you don't like me and, you know, maybe the contract's obsolete in year three, then I just come back to you or you trade me and I get a new contract from somebody else. So I've always thought that the first 2 years would be the sticking point with Gonzalez and the Patriots because it's not the way they usually do business to give you a huge raise over what you're on paper. Like, you know, they have him for like $2.1 million this year and then $18 million fifth year option. And then you have the franchise tag threat. And so for the Patriots to give you a raise over that, you got to give them something back. Do it, you know, it could be the way some people are talking, like Tom Curran. Gonzalez could be asking for a lot more future guarantees, a lot more future money. The Patriots aren't going to do both. They're not going to do the first 2 years and give you this huge contract going forward. They've never done that before.
5: Greg, is there a case to be made that Christian Gonzalez should not be paid substantially more than Devin Witherspoon?
2: Yeah, I don't understand why it's just a given that Christian Gonzalez should get paid more than Devin Witherspoon. I mean, Witherspoon has three Pro Bowls. Gonzalez has one. They both have one second team All-Pro. Witherspoon, look, they're completely different players. It depends on what you value. And you could say Christian Gonzalez is a much better press man corner, and that has more value. I'm not going to argue with that. But Devin Witherspoon, remember, in the Super Bowl, he blitzes, forces a fumble. They return it for a touchdown. You know, he has a lot more impactful plays in terms of the run game, blitzes, things like that. He's of more value to their scheme than he would be here. But also Devin Witherspoon's been a lot more durable than Christian Gonzalez has. So you know, and we're already talking, here we are in another training camp and Christian Gonzalez is hurt, quote unquote. You know, last year he missed all of training camp. First padded practice, he got hurt and we didn't see him until week four. So yeah, I don't know why it's a given that Christian Gonzalez should get more money just because he's second. I mean, you know, there's a lot of arguments to be made that Devin Witherspoon is better.
3: So I'm not saying that it's right, Greg, but I'm just like curious your thought. Who's a better player, Derek Stingley or Sauce Gardner?
2: Stingley.
3: So Stingley went first last year, and Gardner ended up getting more money. That's probably what it's just the nature of being the second guy, it feels like, comes with that.
2: Yeah, but also it's a little bit different because Stingley got a lot more money in year four and five than Sauce did. And so Sauce, again, this is the new money, you know, years out, year three, four, and five. That's where you get to say, oh, I'm now the highest paid cornerback. But in terms of the first 2 years, Stingley got, he was.
3: Well, he got a shorter contract. He got a 3 year, yeah.
2: Yeah, and but he also, just like Witherspoon and Stingley's contracts are like the same, where they have a bunch of money in year two and three. They got a huge raise in year two and three. And then it's sort of option bonuses every year where the team can get out. Whereas Sauce got less money in year three and four. And, you know, there's more, you know, substantial money going forward for him.
1: Greg, shouldn't this be easy at this point? And when I say easy, so Witherspoon got the deal you're talking about that Gonzalez wants, right? He got that kind of deal, basically, to get the money in the first
2: year.
1: Well,
2: I mean, we don't know. I mean, we don't know what he wants. I mean, it sounds like.
1: Okay, but the reason I'm saying that is because you had indicated in your email, and I'm not putting you on the spot. The cash for the next two seasons, and you have this in all bold, Greg. The cash for the next two seasons has been a primary focus in the negotiations.
2: Right.
1: Okay.
2: That would indicate that he wants the same deal as Witherspoon.
1: Yeah, that makes sense to me. Okay, so now we have a blueprint for it. So shouldn't it be easy?
2: Well, it should be, unless Gonzalez says, you know, the current reports where he doesn't want his contract in 2028 to be obsolete in 6 months. That's having your cake and eating it too. You know, so to me, if there's no real progress on it, that's telling me that not only does Gonzalez want the big money in the first 2 years, but he wants, you know, big money or some sort of trigger with the salary cap percentage, what have you, that he gets more money going out. That, you know, so, but if Gonzalez just wants the Witherspoon contract, which I don't see a problem with that, then yes, it should be easy. If it continues on, that tells me that Gonzalez is asking for more on the back end.
1: All right, can I read this line that you sent? Because I think this is an important one for fans to understand. Witherspoon's was due to make $26 million in 26 and 27.
2: Yep.
1: 2026 and 2027. He was due to make $26 million before this new contract. Mm-hmm. He is now due to make $59.255 million in those 2 years. Mm-hmm. Can you see the Patriots doing that kind of deal?
2: No, not unless they get something on the back end.
1: That's what worries me.
2: Right. Well, I mean, are they wrong? Should Gonzalez just get everything? Should he reset the cornerback market?
5: No.
1: No.
5: No, but there is a point where it becomes unreasonable.
1: Sure. But I'm telling you, I'm not even sure they would do that. If there is payback on the back end, I'm not sure they would give him the 59 in the first 2 years. This is what worries me.
5: It's the first Big Boy Tuesday of the 2026 season. 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Greg Bedard, Boston Sports Journal, here to discuss the ongoing negotiations with the Patriots and Christian Gonzalez. Concerns for the team heading into the season, who stood out, both good and bad, from training camp this summer. He is here with us and to talk with you at 617-779-0985. More with the Big Boy next here on Felger and Mass.
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4: When Bijan Robinson did his deal, it was just a day or two before Gibbs did his. And when I got the breakdowns, they were almost an identical structure down to the formula for the escalators. So it should be very easy, since it's the same firm this time around,
3: yeah,
4: to take the Witherspoon deal, change some of the numbers, and do it for Gonzalez. And the structure is very simple, and we'll see where that goes.
0: All right, welcome back. Felger and Maz and a Big Boy Tuesday. Again, Mike out today. Greg Bedard here for the first Big Boy Tuesday of the upcoming Patriots season. If you want to join us, 617-779-0985.

0: If this were other teams, I'd say this thing's a layup. It's over. The Witherspoon deal's in the books. Now they're going to agree to something similar here, and that'll be it, which is exactly what happened, as Murray said, in the case with Bijan Robinson and Jahmyr Gibbs. The contracts are virtually identical, but Gibbs was a tick higher. Literally a tick higher. It should be easy.
1: Right. It should be easy.
0: But I don't feel like it's going to be.
1: Right. And I think there's reasons on both sides, not just on the Patriots side, that it wouldn't be easy. And, you know, you do have to... You do have to at least question the motivations of the agent. So this agent had both players, okay? Why did he? Why was it fait accompli that Witherspoon would get his deal first? You know, it could it have been he understands the Patriots are real tough negotiators, so he wanted to, you know, go first with Witherspoon to back the Patriots into a corner, also closer to the season, mounting pressure that they might just that the Patriots were more. You know, they could be more willing to give in at the last second due to pressure in the season opener. So, you know, on both sides, that there are reasons why this wouldn't be easy. It's not just the Patriots side.
0: I mean, that's what I think. I think they had Witherspoon go first because they knew they were going to get a jump in the market. And that $8 million in guaranteed money, it's actually closer to $9 million if you believe the reports are out there. The Seattle Times, I think, had it at $59 million. Yesterday, the number was $58 million. McDuffie's guaranteed money at signing, which is really all that matters.
2: Yeah,
0: we talked about this yesterday. That guaranteed money at signing for McDuffie was $50
2: million. Mm-hmm.
0: The previous high was $48 million. This one came in at $59 million. I don't care what anybody says down in Foxborough. There's no way the Crafts are happy about that.
1: No. That was always the key number for me for that reason, because they've never really done that. When they've done like Gronkowski, you know, Hernandez, guys that they went to early, you know, Gronk, we looked at it and we're like, okay, it's a good. I mean, that contract was ridiculous. And at the time, I remember there was a lot of talk that Drew Rosenhaus, his agent, was having some sort of either legal or financial troubles. And so he was going to all his guys saying, like, trying to get them done as early as possible so he got money. And Gronkowski's contract at the time, the first five-year contract was fine. But then the team had an option for the final 5 years. And Gronk basically, remember all the stuff that Gronk used to have to do just to get more money out of the Patriots on the back half of that contract. And so, you know, the Patriots, normally the way it would go, and, you know, what I was eyeing was, when it came to Gonzalez, was the Patrick Sertan contract, okay? And in his first, so his fourth year cash was $18.5 million, okay? That's a pretty good raise. I think he got like a signing bonus, I don't know, $15 million, whatever.
0: Sure.
1: And then next year was $22 million. So we're talking, that's $40 million. Okay, that's reasonable. Now, Stingley got $26 million and $22 million. And I'm like, I don't think the Patriots want to do that. I think they want the Sertan deal, you know, which is a raise in year four, but not a huge one. And now all of a sudden, Witherspoon goes to $31 million this year when he was scheduled to make $5 million. That had to make the Kraft swallow pretty hard.
0: Great. No, that just bodes real well, doesn't it, Murray?
2: Yeah. So when do you... You feel like, look, and if I'm hearing you right, it feels like, you know, you're not getting an indication that the team is super frustrated that they think this is going to get done. You feel like, to me, it's going to get done. Where's the line of demarcation for you, Greg? Where are we? Is it week one? Is it a couple of days before week one? Is it the ramp up into that first Seattle, that game against Seattle? Where do you start to say, like, ooh, this is probably heading in a bad direction?
1: I would say that I start to become a little bit more uncomfortable on around August 31st, August 30th, okay? Because the final preseason game is, and Barth probably knows this because he's a psycho, is the 27th. So final cutdowns, are they the next day?
3: They're the 30th.
1: Okay, so the final cutdowns are the 30th.
3: It's a Sunday this year. Thank you for that.
1: You know, yes. And they'll probably, the Patriots normally either have a practice that day or the next day. So right around that time, that's when I'm going to be like, all right, it's getting a little bit uncomfortable. And then... Probably, so they open on the ninth, the Wednesday.
3: Again, thank you for that.
1: Yes. I would say probably, and I heard Kern say this a while ago, and I think he's right,

0: Labor Day, the 7th, that's when you're like, okay. Now, it depends. Is Gonzalez practicing or not? Okay, like I said, Sertan practiced, got his deal 4 days before the season opened. Is Gonzalez practicing or not? You know, if he's not practicing by the 31st, then we definitely have a hold in and all that stuff, and they're going to battle, and I'm getting nervous.
1: So just to fill in some of the gaps there, the Patriots play on the 27th. Their current schedule says no media bill availability the 28th to the 30th. So my guess, if there's a practice, it's not a real practice, right?
0: So it's the 31st.
1: So they're off that weekend. Along those lines, and I talked to you guys about this yesterday, I went and looked at last year's class and when those guys got their extensions. Kyle Hamilton, who I would say, relative to his position, similar stature to Christian Gonzalez, a guy that was going to reset the market, one of the premier players in the league. Kyle Hamilton signed the day after roster cuts last year. Jameson Williams, who is not of the similar stature, still a good player, signed the day before the Lions opener.
2: Was Hamilton practicing?
1: I believe so, yes.
0: Yeah, I think he was.
1: So a big day for me, for Gonzalez, is actually Monday. Because I thought, regardless of contract, when we were doing the thing that was, is Gonzalez going to practice? He's practicing. Is he going to practice in full? Oh, wow, he is. Is he going to practice when the pads come on? Oh, wow, he is. The next checkpoint was the joint practices. Because those are just a little more physical, and guys on the other team aren't going to necessarily take care of you the way your teammates do. So regardless of the contract, and maybe like Witherspoon signing impacts us, maybe it doesn't, but was he going to miss the joint practices all along? Was that a line he wouldn't cross? And in that case, I can't imagine you would miss the Colts joint practice, come back for 4 days, then miss the Eagles joint practice. Like, that just wouldn't be a good look. So was the plan always for him to miss this week? If that's the case, they're done with joint practices after Thursday. I don't think he was ever going to play in that preseason game. So Monday they're back. The season prep ramps up. Joint practices are out of the way. Is he back out there Monday? I think he's going to be a very telling
0: day. You're talking the 24th.
1: The 24th,
0: yeah.
1: Right.
0: So I mean, yes, because Vrabel said the other day that Gonzalez is now in return to play protocol. That means that he is starting the ramp up to return, and there's no reason that just less than a week from now that he shouldn't be on the practice field.
1: And you had
0: on the
1: said
0: 24th.
1: When you first reported it, when he didn't come out of the Colts, I don't want to put words in your mouth. Did you say minor injury? Right, was how you reported
0: it? Yes, right at the time, I think it was the next day that I was told, because I asked point blank. Yeah. I was like, is this contract or is this injury? And they said it's injury. And Vrabel has been very consistent about that. Now, you know, I'm not going to say that Vrabel hasn't been untruthful about things at times, but I think he's been at the podium in terms of his team. I think he's been pretty stand-up. So as of right now, I have no evidence to the contrary that this is anything other than a minor injury that they are working towards.
2: Do you think there's any chance he participates in these joint practices with Philly?
0: Nope. I mean, he hasn't even been out there for a walkthrough. No, he's not participating.
1: Contract aside.
0: And I don't care. And I will say, you know, I've heard Gasper say, you know, how important this is. Come on. I mean, for a guy like Christian Gonzalez, a cornerback, like, you know, Christian Gonzalez, remember, he got hurt in the first padded practice last year, didn't participate in training camp, missed the first three games, and he went to the Pro Bowl. They went to the Super Bowl. It doesn't matter. I mean, it's nice. But no, it doesn't matter.
2: Okay, but I'll put aside the importance of it. Okay, we can debate that. I just want to know, is it motivated by him rolling an ankle? Or as you, what you're saying, Alex, basically, is that this whole thing was predetermined. That they looked at it and said, that Gonzalez's camp looked at it and said, we're not going to, if we don't have a deal, we're not practicing in the joint practices. Which means the Patriots have written him off for this week. Well, and this is why you're saying the 24th.
1: It could be both. It could be he got banged up on Monday, as Greg has reported, and that was kind of I'd rather not take part in joint practices while I'm dealing with something as I'm trying to get this figured out. Like, it can be both. But yeah, I just think if the joint practices are different. And for in any context, talking about how teams approach the summer, I think joint practices are approached differently than everything else. So it almost like next Monday to me represents like a new window of the offseason. Like these 2 weeks, the Colts and the Eagles are kind of its own phase.
0: So basically,
2: I think this whole thing was orchestrated.
0: Right. Well, to believe that, Mr. Maserati, you would have to say that Christian Gonzalez, on one of the final plays of the practice, he orchestrated that he was going to fall down and tweak something in front of a bunch of reporters who saw it, and to set up. Because if there wasn't that incident, we would say he's holding in. There's no we haven't seen anything on the practice field to indicate why he should be out. So you're suggesting that he basically orchestrated this whole thing.
2: They made it look good. They made it look good.
1: I told Romeo Dobbs to box him out.
3: A wrestling fan, so just they made it look good.
2: I'm telling you, I believe it's contract related. And look, he might have rolled his ankle a little. Could he be practicing? My answer is yes. But given the fact that this thing is dragged on, if this thing is still going on by the time we get to Monday, total freaking fabrication. That whole thing.
0: Well, yes. No, I agree. And that's what we just said. Vrabel has said he's in return to play. Right. That means that he's slowly ramping up to come back out. There's no reason why he shouldn't be out there on Monday in some form.
1: You usually don't, just to kind of bring it all back, in any situation, if a player misses time, Greg, I don't know if you can remember any instance, you don't really see guys come back cold for a joint practice. That's not going to be your first practice after missing some time. So regardless of the contract or not, like if he's banged up, he's not going to rush back for joint practice because players just don't do that on a whole. Monday, he'll have had a few days off. It'll be 2 weeks since that injury. It's just kind of a natural reset. And so it'll be interesting to see if he comes back at that point.
4: Three up, three down from Patriots training camp with Greg Bedard. Up next, after the headlines with Alex Barth here on Felger and Mass.
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1: The Red Sox picked up a 7-0 win last night. Back at it tonight at Fenway against the Arizona Diamondbacks. Ranger Suarez gets the start against Merrill Kelly. Meanwhile, Roman Anthony will make his first rehab start tonight up in Portland. The Sea Dogs, I wrote Seahawks because we were talking contracts. The Sea Dogs are playing Reading tonight at 6 o'clock. The Patriots held their 18th training camp practice of the summer earlier this afternoon at Gillette. It was a walkthrough practice ahead of joint practices with the Eagles the next 2 days. As you just heard, Christian Gonzalez not in attendance today. Elsewhere in the NFL, the Giants are signing running back Najee Harris. The Colts are signing wide receiver Keenan Allen. And the Falcons are signing edge rusher Za'Darius Smith. And Commissioner Roger Goodell said he has, quote, no doubt that there will be an NFL team in another country at some point. 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
4: 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Please drink responsibly. Again, it's the first Big Boy Tuesday of the 2026 season. Felger out today. Maz here. It's me, Big Jim, running point, taking your calls at 617-779-0985. We have Alex Barth in my normal spot. The both of you will also be participating in Three Up, Three Down, because Barth, you're there. And Maz, you just, you know, half pay attention like I do, watching TV and reading articles. You can comment.
2: Correct. I snipe.
4: With the up and down. So we'll start with the ups. And you put a qualifier on this during the commercial break, just letting the audience know, Greg. For you, this is guys that have surprised, right?
0: Yeah, surprised or disappointed. I mean, because just be easy to be like, okay, well, Drake May, he's good. A.J. Brown's good. Romeo Doubs has caught fire in the last week, that sort of thing. So I went with guys who have surprised me or taken a step. Or guys who have disappointed me, I you know, figured I'd see a little bit more. So,
4: all right. First up,
0: Will Campbell.
4: I
0: think Will Campbell has been outstanding in this camp. I have him as 12-1-1 in one-on-ones last year through, you know, a few weeks. About this same point, he was like 3-6-1. And look, there's a qualifier. He's not exactly going up against the purple people eaters out there at edge for the Patriots at this point, which we will get to in a minute. But he looks vastly improved. He's a lot stronger. He can hold up to the bull rush better. I like how he changes his pitches as far as his pass blocks, where, you know, last year he used to just catch guys all the time and he couldn't hold up against the better pass rushers. Now there are times where he'll go out, be aggressive, really strong punch, and send guys around the edge. So I think Will Campbell's been outstanding so far in this camp and has taken a dramatic step.
4: Maz?
2: Drake May, as Bedard said, he's good.
4: Yep. Barth?
1: I kind of did what Greg did, like compared to expectations, and my number one is also Will Campbell. Everything Greg said, he just looks different. He looks more technically refined. He looks healthy. He's moving well. And also to Greg's point, you know, how much of that is Will Campbell versus the Patriots might really have a problem on the edge? These next 2 days, massive 2 days for Will Campbell. He's not just going to get the kitchen sink. He's going to get the whole kitchen facing the Eagles. So we'll really see how much growth he's made here. This is going to be what, like, I know it's a joint practice, but just what the Eagles front is. This is one of his toughest tests of the season, just in terms of the level of talent he's facing. So we'll see if we still feel the same way come Friday, but he's been really good.
0: One bummer about that, Jonathan Grenard.
1: So he's out, right?
0: He's out. He's on PUP. I would have loved to have seen a rematch because, remember, right, Grenard,
1: he gave
0: handed
1: the
0: Campbell his lunch out in Minnesota last year, and so we will not get that rematch.
4: Second up?
0: I'm going to stay at offensive tackle. I'm sure Felger is somewhere is rolling his eyes right now.
2: Yep, he is.
0: Marcus Bryant. He was a seventh-round pick last
1: year? Yes.
0: Seventh-round pick last year.
1: Why don't they just draft Armon Membu's left tackle? And they did.
0: And it looked like there were times last year where you're like, I'm not sure if this guy's going to stick around. He's been terrific. He's been mostly the second team left tackle. You know, you could make the argument that he's been good enough where you're just like, okay, Caleb Lomu stay at right tackle, or Caleb Lomu kick him inside to right guard. But Marcus Bryant has taken another step. So I think this is all. A lot of these guys, Jared Wilson is another guy that you could say has surprised and how good he's looked in year two, that Doug Marrone and these offensive line coaches are doing a good job developing young guys.
4: Maz?
2: A.J. Brown, he's also good.
0: Barth, good job, Maz.
1: Pop Douglas, I said after the spring, it just looked different, and I know he looks good in camp every year, but the difference was the past few years was, Pop Douglas looks good. He's getting open, but they're still struggling to get him the football. Him and Drake May aren't on the same page. He's open, but May's missing him, or he's running the wrong route, or whatever. The chemistry is what looks good this year. Him and Drake May look more on the same page. Hasn't been perfect, but it's been noticeably better. He's repped as their starting slot receiver throughout camp. They clearly have other guys that they could plug in there if they felt like he wasn't doing a good job, but he continues to get that spot. Was one of three receivers not to play in the preseason opener. Whether or not it translates to the regular season, we'll see. This is not me saying he's going to have 1,000 yards, but it just looks different than it's looked the last few years for him. And if they can unlock him, he really brings a dynamic that they don't have elsewhere offensively that would really help.
4: Third up.
0: I agree with that. I went with Braden Swinson, who was a draft pick last year.
2: This I like.
0: Who got cut at the end of camp. He was back on the practice squad, got elevated a time or two. He was a guy that I talked about last year where I was just like, I don't know, his body looks soft. He doesn't look ready to play. And then all of a sudden, Swinson comes out in training camp and says, yeah, I was basically out of shape last year. And now he looks much better. He has taken a huge step as well. What that's going to mean for them, I don't know. But at least he gives them another option on the edge.
1: He was playing at 270, he said. His ideal playing weight is 250, 255.
4: Maz, who is your third up?
2: So I went Will Campbell, Murray, because guys like Bedard and Barth have been shoving him down my throat for all of camp. He better be better than he was a year ago. Otherwise, he's not going to keep the freaking job.
4: Your final up there, Barth?
1: I'm going to go Eli Reardon. I think he's been their best rookie.
2: Was coming.
1: We really didn't see him in the spring. First team, second team, is barely with the third team. And it was like, oh boy, this guy might be really far away. And they're going to need a tight end, especially after Julian Hill got hurt. But he's been super involved with the offense. He really looks natural as a pass catcher. The blocking is it's a work in progress, but he's ahead of where I thought he would be. So we'll see. Maybe as the season goes on, he picks it up there. But they needed him to emerge. I heard you guys talking a little bit yesterday after I was on that this rookie class might not have a ton of immediate impact, which is a whole I agree. They probably need him to have at least some immediate impact. Did not feel good about that after the spring. Feel pretty good about it right now.
4: All right, let's get to the Sook.
2: Yes, who was disappointed.
0: So, a tie, Draymond Jones and Elijah Ponder on the edge. I just haven't seen much out of them. They haven't done great in one-on-ones, in the joint practice against the Colts. Edge issues against the run were a big thing. You know, they were getting gashed in the run. This is going to be a big week for these guys in terms of the Eagles, but I'm not impressed with what they have on the edge, and we'll see when Harold Landry gets back. I mean, I did see him running a hill the other day, so I think that's progress. So I think the target is week one for Harold Landry. Let's see whether he gets there or not.
4: First down, Mess.
2: Andres Borregales, 2 for 5. Enough said. That sucks. He does that again. Bye-bye. See you later.
0: Do special teams on your own time.
4: Barth?
1: That was one of mine, but I'll skip that one. I also had a tie like Greg. The veteran backup corners, Charles Woods, Kendall Vildor, and those guys have obviously gotten a lot of time. Gonzalez has been out. Carlton Davis missed some time. And they're getting a lot of chances. Charles, with the clip everybody that's going around of A.J. Brown catching that deep post from Drake May yesterday, people think is a coverage bust. Charles Woods just got beat, like, clean. And now A.J. Brown's a good player, but he struggled at times. Kendall Vildor struggled early. He's been a little better, but I really don't still feel great about where they're at on the boundary. If Gonzalez or Davis misses time, obviously you're going to have a drop-off to the next guy. Those are two really good corners, but they've had better guys in that role than what these guys have looked like in camp.
4: Next down, Greg.
0: Elijah Vera Tucker.
4: Oh.
0: He was a guy that I was very excited about that the Patriots signed, and I thought, you know,
2: well done.
0: Could pay off big time for them, and it still could. And I knew that there was going to be some rust to knock off because, you know, he missed all of last season and he's, you know, hurt all the time. But I thought by now I'd be seeing him dominate a little bit more. To me, there's no question that Michael Winnu has been the much better guard in camp. It's not even close. And Vera Tucker's been okay in the one-on-ones. I have him as 7-5-2. But, you know, I think him especially, he's been part of the run problems. There have been some free runners between him and Jared Wilson trying to get on the same page. I just thought by now I'd see more dominating from AVT, and it just hasn't happened
2: AVT.
0: Yet.
4: Mez?
2: You guys are so slow. AVT, Tucker, definitely him. He's been a disappointment in camp. I'm not telling you he sucks, but he's been a disappointment. Go.
1: I was thinking you guys earlier when Elijah Vera Tucker referred to Greg Van Roten as GVR, so they're doing it to each other. Caleb Lomu, and a lot of that's based on something Mike Vrabel said the other day.
2: Good job, Barth.
1: Greg, I'm curious what you thought of this. He said early in camp, Vrabel, that they were going to try Lomu at guard. Mm-hmm. And he was asked the other day, like, we still haven't seen it. You have all these injuries. Are you going to do it? And he gave this longer answer, and he kind of mentioned, you know, well, he's making progress at tackle. We don't want to move him off from there, mess with his momentum. That would be unfair to the kid, which I kind of took as he still has work to do at tackle before we can think about him playing another position. I think they planned on him being a part of their overall offensive line plan, a backup guard, some tackle eligible stuff, third tight end. Marcus Bryant's been ahead of him in all of that.
4: Mm-hmm.
1: So I don't think he's a bust by any means, but I think he's behind where they expected, and he's a little behind where I expected him
0: and
1: to be.
0: I will even say that you could make the argument that Demetrius Crownover, sixth-round pick this year, has been a little bit better or shows better than Lomu.
2: It's like a freaking cocktail party with you two. Jesus.
4: Usually
2: three
4: it's
2: up, three down, supposed to move fast.
4: It's a snappy segment typically, but we've turned this into the McLaughlin group.
2: Seriously.
4: Here.
0: But I'll just say.
2: It's like the McNeil-Lair News Hour all over again.
0: Lomu,
2: holy crap, get to the point.
0: Lomu is my number three. I mean, his overall record, he hasn't been bad. Like, his overall record is it's like 13-11-2. But 8 of his 11 losses have been decisive. I mean, I've never seen that before. So he either wins or he gets his butt whooped. And, like, it's just, he's inconsistent. That's a rookie. We'll see where he goes from here. But to this point, yes, he's been a disappointment.
2: Akis is second. He hasn't been good. He better figure it out because they need an edge guy. Go.
1: Greg mentioned Elijah Ponder earlier. I just thought he had a chance to really carve out a bigger role after being a rotational pass rusher last year, and I haven't seen the year two jump from him.
4: All right, so what I got out of this is their O-line is still shaky, and their depth at corner, not great. And I already know the edge ain't great, and the linebackers aren't great either.
2: Correct.
4: Yeah. No, that makes me feel
2: shaky.
4: Good.
1: I think their starting line's been good. If they lose one piece, though, it's a house of cards real quick. Except right. Marcus Brown.
4: Because that typically happens during the NFL season.
2: Great.
4: It's not a matter of if, but when.
2: House of Cards, says Bart.
1: That's right. Why they got Greg Van Roten.
4: So concludes, GVR. So concludes three up, three down with Greg Bedard here on the
3: From
4: first.
3: Washington,
4: there it is.
3: The McLaughlin Group. The American original. For over two decades, the sharpest minds, best sources, hardest talk.
6: Problem. On a doomsday right. scale of
4: that's good,
2: three up, three down is not supposed to take 3 hours.
4: Yeah, well, all right. We'll get to your calls. We have Greg Bedard here for another hour plus. You want to join us, 617-779-0985.
0: It happens when you make us talk about Gonzalez for
2: Holy
0: like segment
2: crap.
0: After.
2: Wow.
0: We finally get a chance to talk football.
4: It's Felger and Mazz.
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7: Is it the AAV he wants to be higher? Is it, does he want 110 guaranteed and maybe 60? Like, maybe he doesn't want to stop at, what did he get, 59 million?
8: Yeah, 59 million.
7: Maybe he wants 60, maybe he wants 65 million right up front.
8: That's the funny thing about these negotiations. You know, bits and pieces get leaked and shared. Robert Kraft stands at the mic and gives us information. And then we have intimations of impasses. And then they get all flustered and agitated when we sit here and speculate for 15 minutes about what the offers are. I'm not saying be transparent, but I am actually saying be transparent. Just say what you need. We want to be paid so our contract's not obsolete. I haven't heard from, you know, Reggie. I haven't heard from Robert. I haven't heard from Jonathan. It's just these intimations. So lay it on the table. I'm sure neither side, when you look at it, is really hosing the other to an extreme extent.
9: Tom Kern, NBC Sports Boston, talking about the hottest topic at Patriots training camp. That, of course, is Christian Gonzalez awaiting his extension from the Patriots. Where we stand with that. Couple open lines, 617-779-0985. Tell you what, we'll go to the headlines here with Barth, and we'll jump right to your phone calls with Greg Bedard, who's here for the next hour, first Big Boy Tuesday of the 2026 season. Again, a couple open lines you want to join us, 617-779-0985. Calls for Greg right after the headlines with Barth here on Felger and Mass.
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3: After an 11-1 win last night, the Red Sox back at it tonight against the Arizona Diamondbacks at Fenway. Ranger Suarez gets the start against Merrill Kelly. Meanwhile, Roman Anthony will make his first rehab start tonight up in Portland. The Sea Dogs play at 6 o'clock. The Patriots held their 18th training camp practice of the summer earlier this afternoon. It was a walkthrough, no Christian Gonzalez on the field. Up next, joint practices with the Eagles tomorrow and Thursday. Elsewhere in the NFL, the Giants are signing running back Najee Harris. The Colts are signing wide receiver Keenan Allen. And the Falcons are signing edge rusher Za'Darius Smith. And Commissioner Roger Goodell saying he has, quote, no doubt that there will be an NFL team in another country at some point. 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With over 70 trucks on the road because your clogged drain is their emergency, go to johnsewer.com. 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
6: Listen to it. Laugh at it. Get mad at it. Agree with it. Argue about it. Argue about it. It is Boston Sports. Boston Sports. And it is all we do.
5: 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These guys won't stop talking.
11: And you can pretty much do it.
5: Doctor and Maz.
11: In perpetuity.
12: Yep.
5: The Sports Hub.
12: It's interesting because he's a lower pick, I think, just in terms of classic cover corner skills. We look at Gonzalez as the better player. But Witherspoon's probably more physical.
11: Yep.
12: He seems from afar like more of an emotional leader for a team that just won a Super Bowl. And he's probably a little more versatile, too. So, you know, they have different strengths and weaknesses, but Gonzalez might be the more, quote-unquote, valuable player because of those cover corner. He's kind of that traditional, he's 6 feet, 6'1", 200 yep. pounds, like all kinds of makeup speed, good at the line of scrimmage, like... I think he's going to end up getting a little bit more. But what was interesting about that Witherspoon deal to me, and it was $59 million in the first 2 years,
11: mm-hmm.
12: $101 million guaranteed. I think it's just a little bit of an uptick. It's not a resetting the market kind of contract. It's sort of in line with where the market was, in my opinion.
11: Yep.
12: Trent McDuffie was the market setter with $100 million guaranteed. So Witherspoon only beat him by $1 million in that regard.
9: Phil Perry of NBC Sports Boston talking about the juxtaposition between Christian Gonzalez and Devin Witherspoon. Witherspoon got his money that he was seeking from the Seattle Seahawks on Saturday. Christian Gonzalez is awaiting his. It's hour number two of Felger and Maz here on 98.5 of Sports Hub simulcast NBC Sports Boston, courtesy of presenting sponsor Supercuts on the radio end. It's DraftKings. Again, Mike out today. Maz here in his normal spot. Alex Barth in my usual place chiming in, handling the updates. It is the first Big Boy Tuesday of the 2026 season. Greg Bedard, Boston Sports Journal. He is brought to you by Best Ford in Nashua. 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Before we go to the calls, Greg, so, you know, it's something you mentioned, too, talking about this Christian Gonzalez situation with the Patriots. And it was mentioned there in that clip, you know, the Gonzalez, I guess, looks more the part, but mm-hmm. there's no question Witherspoon's been more durable. It's 43 games played against same draft class, 43 games played for Witherspoon, 34 for Gonzalez. And again, that ramp up for him last year when he started his season was a little slow. I have to think that Mike Vrabel was a little frustrated at that. Mm-hmm. The Patriots do have a case there to say, look, like, yeah, we want to extend you, but if you want some sort of crazy number, look right here. You haven't been as durable as the other guy.
13: Yeah, I mean, they can say that. I don't think it's going to go well. I think that, you know, look, Gonzalez has gotten a lot of accolades after the season. I mean, I think he was, you know, Barth likes to mention the Madden ratings and things like that. But I think in terms of, like, the NFL Top 100, whatever you want to think of that, Gonzalez was pretty highly rated. I don't even think Witherspoon made the list. You know, there are some other things that are associated with that, like Jeremy Fowler's breakdown ranking
9: of the top 10 at each position.
13: The top 10 at each position, Gonzalez was a lot higher than Witherspoon. And so
14: Witherspoon was not on the top 100, by the
13: right.
14: way. Or at least not yet. There's still a few more.
9: And
14: spots,
9: what was, but. I have to ask, was he a 99? What was
14: 98.
9: Gonzalez was a 98.
14: Yeah, but he was the number one corner.
9: Feels high. But go on.
13: No, I agree. And Gasper and I agree on this all the time because, you know, everybody will talk about, oh, well, he shut down JSN in the Super Bowl. And look, the play over the middle, when he extended and deflected it away, that was ridiculous. That was one of the greatest plays I've ever seen in my life. But he should have gotten burned for two touchdowns if Sam Darnold was accurate at all. He threw it behind him. Gonzalez broke him up. Gonzalez, if he had a real quarterback in that Super Bowl, we would have talked about Gonzalez getting burned in the Super Bowl by JSN instead of being, quote-unquote, shut down. And so, yeah, I think there's a case to be made that Witherspoon is the better all-around player, more durable, all that stuff. We knew coming out, that's why he went so high, about how tough he was, and he loved to tackle and things like that. And that stuff has been a work in progress with Gonzalez, but I'll give him credit. You know, he finally sort of got it in the second half against the Ravens and sort of took off from there. And that's, even internally, I think that's where the team was like, okay, yeah, we might have something here with Christian Gonzalez. He might turn into being one of our guys.
15: I'll tell you, I am eager to see how this shakes out. Because everything you're saying about Witherspoon is right. I mean, on paper, you can easily make the argument that he's a better player. He's been more durable. He's more well-rounded, all that. The question is how much of a, you know, premium do you put on the coverage skills? Because those are
13: right.
15: Gonzalez is the better pure cover guy.
13: Mm-hmm.
15: But this is, to me, the Gonzalez side is going to set the Witherspoon deal as a floor. The Patriots are going to set it as a ceiling. So I'm willing to bet that if this deal gets done, it comes out on the Patriots side of it with some very famous Patriots guarantees that give Gonzalez the chance to get over the top of Witherspoon, but that's going to be the line right around there.
16: Oh, yeah. No, I have to think games played will be one of the definitely guarantees. Murray. That's one of those.
15: I mean, if you're on the Patriots side, you hit him over the head with that. Yeah, absolutely. Yeah.
16: All right, your calls at 617-779-0985. First up with Greg Bedard is Craig in Boston. What's up, Craig?
17: Hey, I was wondering if Greg believes that the Patriots GM by committee will be able to shore up the offensive line before the start of the season. Greg and his compadre, Nick, have had an ongoing concern with the finding reliable offensive line backups this year.
16: All right, talk to me about this guy they got from the Giants.
13: Greg Van Roten, he's 36 years old. He's been in the McDaniels system before with the Raiders in 2023. He has played beside Elijah Vera Tucker and Morgan Moses at times. He's a good, solid veteran. I would say he's a better pass blocker than a run blocker. I feel much better now that I think the Patriots, and I don't disagree with the approach that they took, which is, okay, we know Elijah Vera Tucker is a huge injury risk, and we need to make sure that we have a top backup ready. And let's see what we have in terms of younger guys, see if whether they pan out. Maybe we move somebody inside. It hasn't happened yet. Well, outside of James Hudson, who has not been good. But they looked at it, and they were like, yeah, it's not going to happen internally, so let's sign this guy. So now they have a real backup for Elijah Vera Tucker. Ben Brown should be back for the season opener, at least. And he's a solid backup at center, protects you at the other guard spot. And then, you know, between Marcus Bryant and Caleb Lomu, I think their depth is fine now. I mean, they're still thin. It's not ideal, but I think it's fine. I don't agree with the GM by committee. I mean, it's, you know, Vrabel tells, you know, Elliott Wolf and these guys to go find guys, and then they make deals.
14: They needed a guy like Van Roten, and hasn't missed a game since 2020. Started all 17 games each of the last 3 years, including last two with the Giants. So,
16: and 36 and hasn't missed a game, huh?
14: 36 has not. He missed a couple games.
15: 3 years in a row.
16: Damn, lucky.
14: 5 years in a row. Hasn't missed a game since the COVID year.
16: Wow.
14: So he's listed as 16 games in 22. He was on the Bills. That DeMar Hamlin game doesn't count as a game.
15: Yeah. Got it.
14: So has not, like, he's played 100% of the games he's supposed to have played. And he just kind of steadies it, like Greg said. I feel a lot better that they have somebody that if they need to go to a guard, wouldn't love him as a 17-game starter, but if you need him to start 3 or 4 games over the course of the year, he's a reliable veteran that you can go to in a pinch. And the other guys that they were looking at were guys that hadn't played a lot of guard, if anything, in the NFL. So just more of a proven commodity at that spot.
13: And Van Roten has played a little bit of center. So that if worse comes to worse, he could fill in a pinch there.
16: Louis in New Hampshire, you're next with the big boy. Hello, Louis.
18: Hey, great show. Been a great summer. When the lifeguard called in last hour from Carson Beach, from the bathhouse.
16: I have no idea what the hell you're talking about. John, I literally don't. I mean, did a call from a lifeguard?
15: I have no idea, Murray.
16: I'll have to go listen to the podcast. Johnny in Southie, you're next. Hello.
19: Hey, Greg.
16: Yeah.
19: This is for Greg. Would you trade Gonzo today for 2 first-round picks? I would in a heartbeat because he's one guy away from blowing out his knee.
15: Isn't everybody?
16: Yeah, I mean, that's anybody in the league.
15: I hate that argument. Can I just tell you that? So, because a guy might get hurt, you'd do the same with Drake May then, wouldn't you? If you're just worried about blowing out the knee? That's asinine.
16: I mean, but I'm sure that some Patriots fans want him signed because you just had a team that went to the Super Bowl. You just added A.J. Brown. You know, the aspirations are probably to go back there. I don't know if it's going to happen, but I think they're going to take a step back but still be a good team. But the bottom line is you're still a good team. Like, wouldn't you want to still sign and pay your better players?
15: Don't you think this comes down to whether or not you believe in having or it's necessary to have a true great cover corner?
16: Right.
15: And whether you don't? Like, and I can see it from both sides, but I like the idea of having one, especially if last postseason, Greg, they blitzed a crap ton,
16: mm-hmm.
15: and they were good
13: at it.
15: They're
13: going to have to again this year.
15: Okay, so don't you need a cover guy if you're going to blitz a lot?
13: So the way I answered this, I think we talked about this in the spring at some point, and I am normally, you know, you have to be a special player if I'm going to turn down two first-round picks. And at the time, I said, yeah, I would think about trading Gonzalez. But with what I've seen about, you know, their pass rush, I'm pretty worried. I think they really need him. I think they need to blitz a lot. I think they need to play a lot more man. I think that maybe, hopefully, towards the end of last season, that Tennessee Titans Vrabel group that played a lot of zone became more of a man believer, because I don't think you can play zone a lot in this league and really reach heights. And I think Belichick realized that finally, you know, when he got Revis and Tlaib and, you know, all these guys. And so I think they really need Gonzalez. I think I would pay him, and then, but I would keep it open. That's what I said. You're not going to get two first-round picks for him now without a contract extension. I would ink the contract extension, buys me time. I would start drafting cornerbacks in like a year or two. After year two, then you can trade him, and that's what I would probably look to do.
15: All right, I mean, don't you need one or the other, Murray, is what I'm getting to, and I'm sorry, I don't mean to spill over. But you need one or the other. And the more I think about it, the Crafts are actually taking the easier way out. Because an edge guy, like an elite edge guy who ranks in the same area that Gonzalez does, you said Gonzalez is a top-rated corner in the video game, right?
16: That's yes. Barthood, yeah.
15: Okay, so...
14: Witherspoon is six, by the way.
15: Okay, so but the point being is, if you want Micah Parsons or Will Anderson or one of those guys, your guaranteed at signing money is over $100 million.
14: Will Anderson just signed a three-year, $150 million deal, 134 guaranteed.
15: So this is my point.
14: Highest paid non-quarterback in the league.
15: You're getting off lucky if you sign Christian Gonzalez.
16: Oh, it's a cheaper position than those.
15: Absolutely it is. Yeah. They should be doing cartwheels over this.
16: All right, we're going to hit 10 questions. First one of the season with Greg Bedard of Boston Sports Journal coming up next on Felger and Mazz.
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1: 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When your house says, oh no, better call Noturno. All right, Jay Stu, what do we have for buzzer options for the first 10 question segment of 2026?
2: Darian Dalcourt.
1: It's just going to be Barth with names no one knows from the Patriots roster, I assume. Next.
2: Chad Muma.
1: What else?
3: Those were the only two I picked.
1: Okay, that's perfect. All right, hit it.
4: Fat bust.
1: Oh, okay. We have that. Yeah.
5: I'm trying to, T-R-Y-N-A, I'm trying to get back the way I hustled and felt the thrill.
1: Mike with rap lyrics. Next.
5: The very next line. I'm starting to cut these bitches off. I'm tired of playing.
1: It's Mike in traffic.
3: Last one. Might be my favorite.
2: Give me that cake.
1: You hear that, ladies? All right, hit it.
2: Give me that cake.
1: Question number one. The Patriots-Colts preseason game ended in a tie. I think that's stupid. So give me a reasonable, interesting way that the NFL could do overtime in the preseason so we don't end up with a dumb tie.
6: You think it was stupid? You wanted to watch more football out of that horrendous game the other night?
1: I think Borregales should have got another chance. If I'm Mike Vrabel and that coaching staff, I want to see him try to kick a game winner so he can get his nerves right.
6: Okay. Well, related to that, I'm fine with the tie. I want to get the hell out of there. Meaningless preseason games. But if we'd have to do something, just let the kickers kick it off. You know, just see how far they can go.
4: College rule. Ball to 25, one series. Each team. See what happens.
2: Oh, those can go on, though. Careful what you ask
4: okay,
2: for.
4: Okay, but, well, you'd have to put something in there that says, like, the...
6: Just give them one play.
4: The second team has to try to win the game, not tie it.
2: Field goal kickoff. You want to give these kickers a chance to practice with some semblance of pressure? Make them go back and forth till one of them misses.
1: 3 out of 5 with field goals would be mine. Go.
2: Chad Muma.
1: Who will be the best 5 teams in the NFL in 2026?
6: Right now, I have Seattle, Rams, Broncos, Patriots, Eagles.
1: Maz?
4: Rams, Bills, Eagles, Chiefs, Bengals.
1: Bengals, okay. Barthy?
2: Rams, Seahawks, Patriots, Ravens, Bears.
4: Patriots.
1: Ravens, Bears. Rams, I mean, everyone's high on the Rams. They're the prohibitive favorite to win. Rams, Eagles, Seahawks, Lions, easy schedule, Patriots. Next.
2: Darian Dalcourt.
1: Who will be the 5 worst teams in the NFL in 2026?
6: Dolphins, Jets, Cardinals, Raiders, Titans.
4: Same group, except instead of Raiders, Browns.
2: I was tempted
6: that's a good one.
2: I was tempted to put Dolphins 5 times, but yeah. Dolphins, Cardinals, Browns, Saints, Jets.
1: The Dolphins are a given. They're going to be the worst team in football this year. I don't see them winning more than 2 games. Dolphins, Cardinals, Browns, Falcons, those quarterbacks there, and the New York Giants are mine. But you could add 3 or 4 more. Next.
5: The very next line. I'm starting to cut these bitches off. I'm tired of playing.
1: Get out of my way. I'm driving. I'm Mike Felger. No, it's more rap lyrics. Who will be the first coach fired in the NFL this season?
6: I have Aaron Glenn. I was surprised the Jets brought him back. I thought they were going to do sort of a Mayo tenure for him, but I just don't see it.
4: I second the motion. Aaron Glenn, New York Jets.
1: Barthy?
2: I also had Aaron Glenn, but as a sleeper, sorry, Maz, Zach Taylor. Bengals.
1: Yeah. Oh. That's mine. Yeah, I have Zach Taylor. He's overstayed his welcome there anyway. I see them getting off to yet another slow start, and he's got to go. Week 5-ish, week 6. If they get off to a bad start, Zach Taylor's going to be gone. Next.

0: And my dad was basically like, you're coming home. You're getting a job this winter. I worked at a furniture polish bottling company in Framingham, Mass.
1: Oh.
0: And
1: did you get high off the fumes?
0: Sort of. But it basically like scared me straight. I went back to school. No academic issues after that. I was like, I'm not doing this for the rest of my life.
2: So I would say not quite prison, but my first job was cleaning bathrooms in a hardware store. That wasn't exactly fun. And then I took a job working in a cafe where I had to get up at like 4 a.m, and that was hell.
1: Oh.
3: So, I worked at the Froyo place that used to be at the Walpole Mall. Oh, and I would close it, and I was the only one in there for the closing shift. That was that sucked.
1: Any kind of moving job, unless you know it's your moving company, that's one thing. But if you work for a mover, I worked for an auctioneer company, Kaminsky Auctioneers, but as like one of the slobs that had to move all the fancy stuff. It was a job of too much heavy stuff you had to move and getting yelled at by rich people. It was the worst. Next.
2: Fat bust.
1: All right, well, we can maybe apply this to Tony Romo. What's going to happen to Tony Romo after his DUI arrest? Do you think we're ever going to see him on TV in the booth ever again?
0: I think that CBS is going to use this to walk away from his contract because once they gave him that fat deal, he stopped watching film. It was evident from listening to him on TV. But I think at some point, Jerry Jones is going to hook him up with something, whether that's some sort of front office job with the Cowboys, you know, maybe something with NFL Network or, you know, Fox, something. He'll resurface somewhere.
2: Either Barstool or the Celebrity Golf Tour. And no, he will not call games anymore. That's it.
3: Yeah, I'm with Maz. TV, yes. Booth, no.
1: That Cowboys thing is good. He's going to end up getting some sort of sweet gig hooked up from Jerry Jones. Yeah, I don't think you're going to see him at all this year. But boy, it's I don't know if you do this, Barth, as like a football psycho, but I'll go back and watch old games like late night. The difference from when he first started to now, it's just so drastic. We knew this anyway, but he's like coherent. It's clear. You learn stuff when he first started. These last like just half paying attention. You have to think Jim Nantz when he got this news of that DUI arrest was like, yes, I'm finally going to be rid of him. Next. Ding.
3: Chad Muma.
1: Bold prediction time. Give me your boldest prediction for the NFL in 2026. Who'll regress? Who's going to be traded? Who's going to cause controversy? That kind of thing.
0: I'm partially doing this to piss off Big Jim Murray, but I'm going to say Justin Herbert wins 2 playoff games.
1: Oh, God. But that's bold.
2: Kyler Murray will be an MVP candidate.
1: Wow.
2: With the Vikings. Kevin O'Connell is a coach. He's got good receivers playing indoors. Not that he wasn't in Arizona. He's going to put up good numbers.
1: Not just think of the history of reclamation quarterbacks in with the Vikings. Everett, Jeff George, Randall Cunningham. That does typically tend to happen.
2: Did Case Keenum also have a big year with
1: very
2: them
1: good.
2: One year?
3: Sam Darnold.
1: Yep. That's a good one.
3: All right, so I went the polar opposite, and this is kind of minor, but it's something I've been thinking about. Anthony Richardson will start a game this year for the Minnesota Vikings.
1: Oh, all right. So mine is Vikings related also, because I think they're going to be terrible this year. The trade deadline is November the 10th. That is the day that Justin Jefferson will be on a new team. Who, I don't know, but I think Justin Jefferson gets
2: Can
1: traded.
2: I give you another one that doesn't jibe with something I said earlier?
1: Yeah.
2: Joe Burrow's final year in Cincinnati.
1: Oh, good. Get him out of there.
3: I almost
1: Save
3: did.
1: His career.
3: One of Burrow, Lamar Jackson, or Josh Allen will be on the Rams at this time next year.
1: All right. I like it. Next.
4: Give me that cake.
1: Based on an article from Aaron Schatz of ESPN today, what's the best team in your lifetime to fall short of making the Super Bowl?
0: So I'm going to agree with Schatz and say that the 2023 Ravens, where they lost 17-10 at home to the Chiefs. I think that was the AFC Championship game. They fell behind 17-7. That was the Ravens' best team. And it's amazing, by the way, how many Ravens teams you can say this about. Like, I was looking at, like, there was a 2019-2020 team where Harbaugh was going for, like, every fourth down and lost at home to the Titans and Mike Vrabel. But I thought the 2023 Ravens were a wagon and just blew it at home.
2: The 1991 Niners. Do you remember this?
1: 91 Niners.
2: The 91
1: they lose
2: Niners.
1: To the Giants?
2: They went, nope, they didn't make the playoffs. They went 10-6. Oh. They had a rough start to the year, and I think they might have had some injuries in there, but that was in the middle of their, you know, sort of dynasty. And they won the last 6 games of the regular season. They missed the playoffs on a tiebreaker. They knew it going into week 17. They blistered the Bears 52-18, embarrassed them.

0: Dalton just to make a statement to the rest of the league. Had they made the playoffs, they might have won the Super Bowl.
1: 91 Super Bowl is who? So 90 is when the Giants win. 91, 92 is the Redskins. Who the hell was 91?
0: I don't remember, Mario. I'd have to look it up.
1: Son of a bitch. All right, I'll take your word on that one. I mean, I should remember that. Barthy, who do you got?
2: I am going to go with one of those Ravens teams, 23, 24. He has a couple in there. Lamar Jackson plus Derrick Henry with that defense. That should be the ultimate ball control, clock control team, and they just kept getting in their own way.
1: I want to say the 2010 Patriots, but, you know.
2: They're up there.
1: Yeah, I mean, they're up there. But really, it's the, is it 22 or 23? That Bills team that lost with the 13 seconds left in Kansas City. That's the team that,
3: yeah.
1: I think.
0: You good know, one.
1: Yeah, that was the Bills' best opportunity, and they blew
2: Were
1: it.
2: You trying to remember the 90, like the Super Bowl played in 91 or the one for the 91 season?
0: 91 season. 91
2: Washington.
0: Season.
1: So, no.
0: They beat the Bills.
1: That was 92.
0: No, oh, no well, 91 season.
1: Okay, yeah. Okay, all right. Got you. All right, next.
4: I'm trying to, T-R-Y-N-A. I'm trying to get back the way I hustled and felt the thrill.
1: 92, 93 was the Cowboys. I'm an idiot. All right, now that you've seen it, either in person, Greg and Barth, or on TV, Maz, give me a grade for the Patriots' new practice facility.
3: I'm going to go with A-, and just... My minus is that I think for like the coaches, especially where the coaches are, there's almost like too much space. These guys are like
2: isn't that
3: all
2: the violence
3: spread
2: area?
3: Out. Like I don't know. You're gonna have to ask Barth about that. I didn't see that, but it's just it seemed the other place. Yeah, it was terrible and it was small, but everybody was sort of in together. Now it's like I don't know. You got to take like a golf cart to get from like Vrabel's office to like Josh McDaniels' office.
0: Yeah, keep it in your pants, B. B. It's like everyone else's. Everyone's got a giant practice facility now and workout area. Everybody's got the same thing.
2: Barbie? Yeah, I'm with Greg, like A-, A. It'll be interesting to see. They mentioned they left some open spaces for like they want to bring in new technology or some new something. So when you go by the coach's office, he's right. Like there probably will be something there at one point, but it just feels kind of open-ended right now.
1: Yeah, I'll give it a B+. I mean, it's a hell of a lot nicer than what they had. Final. One, Jimmy, hit it.
2: Chad Muma.
1: We are now in the middle of August, getting closer to the start of the NFL season. Fill in the blank. The summer of 2026 has been...
3: This is not what you're looking for, but this is just what came to my mind. Really humid? Like, it's just been like... there's been more days where I've been like, this is like Florida hot. Like, what are we doing here with the humidity? So, that's all that came to mind.
0: Disappointment. Disappointment is the word I have. This summer has been... Am I wrong?
1: I've had a tremendous summer.
0: I think it's been a disappointment. Now, again, the summer of Maz isn't really kicking in until September this year. So it's more like the early autumn of Maz. But I would say I'm enjoying summer less and less as I get older.
1: Barth?
2: I'm with Jim. I had a good summer. It was just fun. I don't know what it was the World Cup being here. There's some good concerts. I took some more time off than I usually do. I enjoyed it.
1: Yeah, best one in a while. July was elite, too, and the World Cup was also an added bonus. All right, so concludes 10 questions. You want to join us in anything we've discussed thus far? Got 30 minutes to go with Greg Bedard, the big boy here on Big Boy Tuesday, 617-779-0985. More on the Pats and some concerns and positives going into the season. Again, you want to talk about Christian Gonzalez and the ongoing contract negotiations as well. 617-779-0985. That's coming up after the headlines with Alex Barth.
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2: After an 11-1 win last night, the Red Sox back at it tonight at Fenway Park against the Arizona Diamondbacks. Ranger Suarez gets a start against Merrill Kelly. Before that game starts, Roman Anthony will make his first rehab start tonight. That's up in Portland. The Sea Dogs' first pitch is set for 6 o'clock. The Patriots held their 18th training camp practice of the summer earlier this afternoon. No Christian Gonzalez for what was a walkthrough practice that's leading up to joint practices with the Eagles over the next 2 days. Elsewhere in the NFL, the Giants are signing running back Najee Harris and releasing wide receiver Juju Smith-Schuster. Also, the Colts have signed wide receiver Keenan Allen, and the Falcons are signing edge rusher Za'Darian Smith. 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
25: Goalie fight. 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Whee! 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
0: 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Oh, my God.
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9: I would be shocked if they get to 14-3.
25: Yeah. So you're more with Kevin on this.
9: Well, there is a reality where they can be a better team and have a lesser record. That was a historically soft schedule last year, whether Patriot fans want to actually say it or not, it was, okay? They took advantage of it. They go on the Super Bowl run. It was awesome. I think that they can be a better team, but because of the reality of their schedule, maybe not have as good a record. I think their offensive line is going to be improved. They struggled versus man coverage in the playoffs. They obviously had Romeo Doubs and A.J. Brown. I mean, that's a pretty significant start of at Seattle. You got to go Pittsburgh. We could see, I could see 1-1. I'm going to go through this schedule. Leave it up. Yeah. Okay, so I go 1-0, 1-1. I'm going to say 1-2, 1-3. 2-3, 3-3. I'm going to say 3-4, 4-4, 4-5, 4-6, 4-7. Let's say 5-7, 6-7, 6-8, 7-8. Yeah, I think you're looking at like 9-8, 10-7 is like a reality.
25: Yeah, so a wild card team essentially.
9: Yeah, fighting for a wild card spot, but it could be a better football team.
26: Dan Orlovsky of ESPN playing schedule day of sorts.
27: Absolutely.
26: And taking my line, too, of better team, worse record. Although, you know, I'm really not breaking any ground there. But I do believe that. It is Felger and Maz here on a Big Boy Tuesday. Greg Bedard of Boston Sports Journal with us. And you at 617-779-0985. I think we're all universally in agreement of that, right? Like, better team, worse record. They're not getting to 14 this year.
28: Yeah, I mean, I would be shocked. And on that note, Giardi just reposted this from Shiel Kapadia. Who does? He's sort of like a stats nerd, mostly out of Philly. He just posted Patriots defense last year, third in EPA per drive, but 23rd in DVOA. That's a huge opponent adjustment. And he points out, I had forgotten some of this. 7 of the 14 quarterbacks that New England beat in the regular season are not starters this year. Mm. Gabriel, Cook. Who's Cook? Oh, who's Greg? Greg?
0: I don't even remember.
27: Who?
28: I forgot Quinn Ewers. Started against them for the Dolphins?
27: I want to know who Cook is.
0: Did Connor Cook start a game for the Jets?
26: For the Jets, yeah, I think later in the season.
28: Yeah, I think he did.
0: Oh, Brady Cook. Yeah. Brady Cook.
28: Quinn Ewers, Michael Penix, Spencer Rattler, who I think Rattler's decent, Justin Fields, and Joe Flacco.
26: Yeah, that's a murderer's row of suck right
27: there. No, that is.
26: Not
27: it's
26: getting
27: up there.
26: That this year.
27: Yeah, no, great. No, definitely not getting that.
26: What do you think the record is probably going to be? That how do you think that first month plays out? Because I'm starting to have a weird gut feeling that they actually do win week one. I mean, that's you typically don't see that where the reigning Super Bowl champion opens up week one, all the pomp and circumstance. But it's happened in somewhat recent years. The Chiefs lost to the Lions in 2022. The Rams, I mean, they had gutted that team after they won in 20. But they lost to the Bills. But look, with the Hard Knocks thing, there's been some personnel changes there. They don't have Kenneth Walker. The revenge factor for the Patriots, in a sense. I could see them getting up for that game. The Seahawks having a bit of a disappointment. I know it's a tough place to play.
28: Well, I will say, I don't know if this truly bears out if we compare it to last year, but it seems to me, and I was one of the guys, I called Vrabel's camp last year like camp cake. And he obviously knew what he was doing. They ended up going to the Super Bowl. But I think that their camp this year has been much more physical. Basically, whenever they can be in pads, they're in pads. Yeah, they've had a couple walkthroughs, but they've been when you figured they would have walkthroughs. I mean, they were in full pads in the first practice after the first preseason game. That's a little bit unusual. So I think that Vrabel's run a much tougher camp this year, and I think it's because he realizes they can't really afford a slow start. You know, because Vrabel's basically Mr. 1-2. He almost every year his team start 1-2. And which the Patriots did last year. I don't think he thinks they can afford it. I think that he wants to send a message week one against Seattle. You know, I don't hate him in that game. I do think it's going to be a really tough challenge to play in that stadium, the noise and all that stuff. But
26: if they're 2-2 out of that first month, that's such a huge.
28: Yeah, game. I think they're going to lose at Seattle. They'll win against the Steelers.
26: Jags, Bills.
28: I think, yeah, I mean, that's...
1: Those are both road games.
28: That's tough. Jacksonville in that heat. I mean, if it was at home, I would pick the Patriots, but Jacksonville in that heat is brutal. Buffalo, first trip up there into that new stadium. You know, we don't know how Bills Mafia is going to react. Like, what kind of atmosphere is that going to be? We don't know yet. So, yeah, I mean, ideally, you're 2-2. I don't think it's horrible if they're 1-3, but you're hoping for 2-2.
27: You got to win the Jags game. You got to win that game down there. I don't care about the heat. The Jets,
28: what do you mean you don't care
26: about the Brady Patriots? In,
28: oh, my God. They
26: got destroyed down there. Yep. It was in September.
1: Oh, the 2018 game. It reminds me so much of that game in 2018. They're coming off Super Bowl appearance. They'd go down to Jacksonville in September. They had just played the Jags in the AFC Championship. Remember, right. the Jags, like, whooped them. I think the score, I have it right here, actually. It was 31-20. I went back and looked at that.
26: It wasn't that close.
1: That felt like a 20-something point game, thinking back on it.
27: Oh, you should be able to win that game. That team overachieved last year. Jacksonville's another one.
28: So did the Patriots.
27: Okay, but what did Jacksonville go, 13-4? They're not that good. The Patriots can beat Jacksonville. If you're starting to
26: just
27: lose...
26: Just a tough spot.
27: Okay, but if you're losing that game, then you're going to go freaking 7-10. Like, and the other thing is, that's a critical game that they have to win because the next two are winnable after Buffalo. You get the Raiders and the Jets back to back, so that's the difference between being 4-2 or scraping to be 3-3.
28: Let's go.
27: You got to win the Jacksonville game.
28: You don't have to.
27: Yes, you do.
28: No, you don't.
27: Yes, you do.
26: Maz declares must win a month plus before.
27: You can't lose that one.
26: I have chalked that up as a loss, but when that schedule first came out,
1: just real quick to Maz's point, we talk about the first month, but really to me, it's those first 6 weeks, and this is going to be a big test for Vrabel and the staff. Their start times to start the season. They have an 8 o'clock on a Wednesday, but then 1 o'clock on Sunday, 1 o'clock on Sunday, 1 o'clock on Sunday, 1 o'clock on Sunday, 1 o'clock on Sunday. That takes you to week 6. After that, not only do they not have another 1 o'clock game until Christmas, they don't play in the same... They only play in the same time slot back-to-back once. They have back-to-back 4:25 games, weeks 8 and 9. It's Thursday night, Sunday afternoon, Europe... Bye week, Sunday night, Sunday afternoon, Thursday night, Monday night. Pro athletes, football teams, creatures of habit. They love their routine. There's going to be very little chance for a bulk of this schedule to develop a routine. So you've got to get your like day to day, your week to week. You got to feel good about that and be locked in on that through those first 6 weeks. Because after that, it's going to be a fire drill. You're going to blink after that Jets game, and it's going to be Christmas.
26: Max in the truck with a good second guess from something that happened in the league yesterday. Go ahead, Max.
2: Hey, what's up, guys? So I'm worried about this Patriots defense, edge and linebackers. Why didn't the Patriots sign Von Miller? I know he's old, but last year he didn't have a bad year. I think he had 9 sacks. Thanks for taking my call, guys. Have a good rest of your day.
26: Yeah, 9 sacks, and if you look at PFF, they have them at 10. I don't remember one of them, but is there any second guess on them not bringing in a long in the tooth Von Miller?
27: I mean, I say definitely. So again, what's Landry's status, Greg? You have any insight there at all?
28: Just what we've seen in glimpses at a practice when he comes out in t-shirt and shorts and does a workout. I mean, I remember
26: he said first, he was running the hill. Just
28: yeah,
26: recently,
28: the
26: right?
28: Last time I saw him, he was running the hill. Before that, like a week before, you could tell he was still limping, like severely on his not severely, but he had a limp on his left leg. You're just like, I don't know, but he's running hills now. I think they're like, you don't need camp. Let's just get you ready for week one. Hopefully that happens. But I don't have any interest in Von Miller. I think they think that Harold Landry's going to be back. And between Landry, Draymond Jones, Elijah Ponder, Gabe Akis, and Braden Swinson, I think they'd rather see what they have first and then, you know, save your bullets for the trade deadline if you do need a pass rusher or what have you.
1: If we do want to go down that road, the second guest to me is Jadeveon Clowney, who signed a couple weeks ago. Vrabel's familiar with him. He's played for him. He's been in the system. Yeah, he had a decent season last year. So if they were going to add, like at the beginning of the offseason or at the beginning of camp, I said if they're going to add one of these veterans that's still out there, I wanted Clowney over Miller.
26: Peter in Wakefield, you're next.
3: Yeah, hi. Isn't it time they... rip the Band-Aid off and put Campbell at guard.
28: Why? Who are you going to put at tackle?
26: Yeah, got you there, Pete. Who?
3: Yeah, I'm here.
26: Then who would you want to tackle then, Peter?
3: Well, you didn't let me finish. I want to put Will Campbell at guard. guard in the men's room when DeRio deflates the balls.
5: All right, very good. But the both of you, Barth, Bedard, you've been impressed with Will Campbell, even with the equipment on his arm this summer.
28: Yeah, I mean, what's funny, I was looking back at something, and I don't know if it was Morgan Moses' press conference the other day. I think he has a go-go gadget arm.
1: Wearing it like a couple days ago. I noticed it at the preseason game.
28: Yeah, look, I think to this point, Will Campbell has more than earned a chance to be your left tackle starter this year, and then we'll go from there. But I think this was the case even before training camp. It's now solidified. He is your left tackle for this year, and then after that, we'll see.
1: There's no reason not to keep playing him there. He's done everything you can want him to do in this camp. Again, he'll get a real legit test these next 2 days with the Eagles front, but to this point, he's been excellent.
5: Yeah, let's see how he does with Jalen Carter and see how you guys are talking about him next week. Then we'll get a better assessment on where he's at right now. But hey, it's good news, I mean, because he couldn't have looked worse in that Super Bowl. Louie in Amesbury with a take for Maz. Go ahead, Louie.
6: Hey, guys. Happy Tuesday. Big boy, I love to hear you on Tuesdays. I look forward to hearing you. Murray, your top 10. Love it. And Bartz, I got to tell you, kid, I really like listening to you. They're featuring you a lot more on the radio, and you're a smart guy, and
1: I love to
6: hear your Patriots takes.
1: Thank you.
6: Now.
28: Now, Louie.
6: Now. Maz.
27: Louie.
6: Listen.
28: Yeah. Go after him.
6: Maz. Louis. Maz, just because Felger's not there today, when you just said the summer of 2026 is a disappointment, you're a disappointment. Here's why.
27: I've been my whole life.
6: The weather's been perfect. We had the World Cup. The Patriots came off the Super Bowl looking forward to a better team, and I understand what you guys are just talking about, by the way, and I agree 100%. I think they've got more talents, but what a schedule. The Red Sox, Maz, you're a Red Sox guy. How in the world, you old mother effer, can you think that this has been a terrible summer of 2026?
27: I didn't say terrible. I said disappointment. I mean, it's a relative term.
5: And the Red Sox were terrible for most of it. Seriously. It took till later in the summer for them to actually wake up.
27: So the last month has been pretty good.
5: Yeah.
27: I mean, I'll give you that. You ever notice when every time he calls, he sounds like he's straining? It's like, it's like he's constipated.
5: One more segment to go with the big boy. We'll get your thoughts leading into these joint practices coming up with the Eagles. Anything left over and more of your calls before we say goodbye to Greg Bedard for the first Big Boy Tuesday this summer. 617-779-0985 if you want to jump on here on Felger and Maz.
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12: All right, as we wrap up the final Big Boy Tuesday to kick off your appearances here on Felger and Mass for the upcoming football season, Greg, give us some thoughts on the upcoming joint practices with the Philadelphia Eagles. Now, I mean, it was real for the most part against the Colts last week. Now it's really, really real.
13: Yeah, so like I said earlier, bummed that Jonathan Grenard, their edge rusher, is on PUP and won't practice because he whooped Will Campbell last year in Minnesota, and we will not get a showdown. Devontae Smith just came back. We'll have to see. He's been sort of limited. Maybe he does like one-on-ones. I don't know. Mekhi Lemon, their first-round pick, the wide receiver, has missed most of the camp with a hammy. Hasn't looked great. Their other top rookie, tight end Eli Stowers, has not looked close to being ready to play this year. They are now running the Shanahan scheme with Sean Mannion as the offensive coordinator, and it hasn't been great so far in camp. Hurts has just been okay. Blitz pickup has been an issue, so watch for the Patriots to come after them in the practice. They're trying to do a lot more under center stuff, which is a Shanahan thing. That'll be interesting to see whether it works with Hurts. Let's see. Defense is going to carry most of the load for these guys. Vic Fangio, of course. They don't have much on the edge. Smith and Jalex Hunt are ascending, but they're not number one guys. And they have a bunch of injuries. I don't know how good these guys are, but I'm going to throw them at Barth as sort of one of these Barth tests.
12: I bet he knows them all.
13: Yeah, I bet he does.
14: Let's see.
13: Okay, here we go. Jacorian Bennett.
14: Jacorian Bennett. Shoot, see, wide receiver corner for Maryland.
5: Outside player.
13: I think he's a corner.
5: Corner, yeah.
13: Tank Bigsby.
5: Tank Bigsby's running back.
13: Grant Calcaterra.
5: Grant Calcaterra is a tight end. He's been around for a little bit. Yeah, he's bounced around.
13: Our old friend, Jonathan Jones, has a shoulder injury.
5: So they're secondary. They have Jonathan Jones, Sean Wade, and Marcus Epps, who was here for a second and I thought would make the team. Yeah. And then started for them last year.
13: So we know Mekhi Lemon, the wide receiver, first round pick, I think.
5: Yeah. Right,
13: wasn't it? Part of the A.J. Brown. We're going to trade him after this. John Ojukwu.
5: I don't know.
13: Oh, come on. Oh,
9: whoa, never hear that. Yeah.
13: Mac McWilliams.
5: Mac McWilliams. I liked him in the draft. Corner from UCF.
13: Damian Pierce.
5: Damian Pierce, former Texans running back?
13: Yeah,
5: running back, so.
13: Right?
9: Yeah. I know that one.
13: Jose Ramirez.
5: The third baseman.
13: Is he playing for the Red Sox?
5: Oh, no. Edge rusher from Eastern Michigan. I remember he was in the draft a couple years ago.
13: There we go.
9: He used to play for the White Sox.
13: You said Sean Wade, who used to be here as well.
5: Patriots legend.
13: Johnny Wilson is the big, humongous wide
5: Florida
13: receiver.
5: Yeah, Florida State. He's like huge, and they tried to move him to tight end, but he couldn't block, but he's just massive. And yeah, they use him. He's kind of their Mac Hollins, or I think they want him to be.
13: So those guys have been out, so they will not be out there.
12: Do you guys think we're going to get any A.J. Brown antics, like him being going at them type of thing, or anything, you know, anything there left over?
13: I think there's going to be, well, it depends on how much his teammates like Jalen Hurts. So I question a lot of that. I don't know how much they believe in him. If they do believe in him, I think, you know, we might see something there, but it'll be interesting to see who covers him, because they do have Tariq Woolen from the Seahawks. Big, tall, long. Fast guy. He might be on the other side. Of course, you have Quinyon Mitchell and their slot guy, Cooper DeJean. So I don't think we'll see DeJean on him, but between...
9: Should be Mitchell, shouldn't it?
13: Probably be Mitchell at right cornerback against AJ. I am interested to see. This is a big Pop Douglas test against Cooper DeJean. That'll be a good matchup.
12: All right, Greg. Good to have you in. We'll see you next Tuesday. The Big Boy Tuesdays are off and running here on Felger and Maz.
9: So. Big fella, we're working on an entry song for you.
13: Oh, nice. And it only, you know, this is our 12th year, as Gasper would say.
9: I am.
13: Oh, look at that.
14: Good communication, well, Maz. Thanks.
9: No problem.
13: This is my 12th year, and as Gasper would say, at the same
12: same rate.
13: Yep.
12: Yeah. Yeah, no, he's always quick to bring that up. All right, enjoy the practices. See you next time.
13: You,
12: when we return, long commercial free segment here, we'll turn our attention to the Red Sox, who got a big win over the Diamondbacks last night, whose best player decided not to show up, which is odd. We'll touch on that.
9: Even Rutschman got a hit.
12: But more importantly, are the Red Sox about to make a big mistake with Trevor Story? I know Maz has some thoughts on that. We'll get to the Red Sox right after the headlines as we get into hour number three of Felger and Maz. But Barth with the headlines here, and then right to the Sox on 98.5 Sports Hub.
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5: Yeah, those Red Sox won 11-1 last night against the Arizona Diamondbacks at Fenway Park. Back at it tonight, Ranger Suarez gets the start for the Sox. Merrill Kelly goes for the Diamondbacks. First pitch set for 7:10. Meanwhile, Roman Anthony will make his first rehab start tonight. That's happening up in Portland. The Sea Dogs set for 6 o'clock first pitch. The Patriots held their 18th training camp practice of the summer earlier this afternoon. That was a walkthrough. No Christian Gonzalez for the Patriots. Up next, joint practices with the Eagles tomorrow and Thursday. Elsewhere in the NFL, the Giants have signed running back Najee Harris and released wide receiver Juju Smith-Schuster. The Colts are signing wide receiver Keenan Allen, and the Falcons are signing edge rusher Za'Darius Smith. 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

0: All right, welcome back to Felger and Maz again. Felger out today, out tomorrow as well. But Maz in his normal spot. You get me, Big Jim here, running point. Alex Barth in my usual place, chiming in, handling the updates. And you, if you want to join us on anything, was obviously 2 hours of straight Pats and football with Greg Bedard of Boston Sports Journal, 617-779-0985. And join us to talk Red Sox as well, as they beat up on the Arizona Diamondbacks last night. They're back home, are the Sox. 11-1 was the final. Everyone pretty much knocking a run last night. But more importantly, Maz, you wanted to discuss, and if there's anything from the game, believe me, you know, now's the time to bring it up. But I know you feel strongly about what the Red Sox are about to do with Trevor Story and something that Trevor Story said yesterday.
1: So to me, I'm sorry, Murray. To me, this is one of the big questions facing the team now, because as you said yesterday, the American League is garbage. And I don't know, even if the Red Sox were to continue losing for a period of time, I don't know if there's anybody that could make them nervous for that playoff spot, because I don't think anybody else in the league is good enough. So I think they're going to get in. I also think they need to be at their best if and when, you know, the playoffs arrive. So it really now it's about getting your team in order, getting it together, and getting yourself primed and ready for the playoffs. So the first thing I see from the game last night, and look, they needed a win last night, so let me just say that. They needed a win like that. Just nice, easy laugh or beat the crap out of someone, you know, build a little momentum again, whatever, it's fine. But when I heard, and I initially saw it on social media, what Trevor Story said at Fenway Park, I immediately went, oh, I want to know what the team thinks about this. I don't want to know what Trevor Story thinks about this. Story said, and I'm reading from Mass Live, at least Tuesday and Wednesday, I'll be in Syracuse. Then we'll see how I feel after that. Syracuse is where Worcester's going to be playing, so he's going to be with the AAA team. So he said 2 days. This is a guy that hasn't played in months. 2 days. And then he continues. I've had my fair share of rehabs, and I've been through it. So I feel like I know when I'm good to go. I have that in my back pocket and have that experience to rely on. It's really about getting my game legs back and how I recover the next day. Not so much that stuff that's going on in the moment. But the beginning of that comment, and that was the end of the quote, obviously. The beginning of that comment, I've had my fair share of rehabs. I've been through it, so I feel like I know when I'm good to go.
0: Yeah, it just speaks to his selfishness. I mean, hearing this, and I'm glad you're touching on this too, this speaks to the kind of guy he is once Cora got fired and the selfishness that he displayed there and basically saying, like, acting like Karen, like, I need to talk to upper management about this. Like, he had things to say when he should have just been a good veteran and been there for younger players. You know, when you had this upheaval on the team and needed someone to settle them down, he did anything but. He kind of acted like a big pain in the ass, and he's doing it now, saying basically a couple of days of rehab is enough. I've done this before. I'll make the decision of when I return.
1: Exactly.
0: And it shouldn't even be in his hands in the first place.
1: Exactly
0: this
1: right.
0: This is a front office decision.
1: No,
0: it should be.
1: No, it's to me, 100%, Murray, it should totally be a front office. And, you know, I'll include Chad Tracy
0: sure.
1: in that discussion. And that because yeah. Tracy's the manager of the team, he should absolutely be, you know, let's not give him the Jaylen Brown treatment. He should.
0: No, he's part of it, too.
1: Absolutely. So he should be involved in it, too. But here's the part that Trevor Story is leaving out. You sucked. You sucked when you were here. You sucked. You were like the worst player in the big leagues. You were pretty damn near close. We looked this up at one point. I think in terms of war, he was like the worst shortstop of anybody that had played the same number of games. I looked this up a couple of weeks ago. That if you, he was awful. And so a lot of people, and I've seen a lot of crap over the last several weeks about what turned around the Red Sox season. And people are saying, oh, you know, they fired Cora, that saved their season. They were 14 games under 500 about a month after Tracy took over. So they were 7 under when Cora got fired. They were 10-17. Tracy took them to 14 under before they actually started to turn it around. I don't think it really had that much to do with Tracy. Did it help? Sure. Yes. No problem. Of course. But you want to know what the real thing is? It's aside from the obvious answer of they started hitting and they pitched, you know, they also didn't pitch well for the first month. Can we throw that out there too? They didn't start pitching better until May. Okay, fine. All that aside, you know what the change was? Trevor Story and Marcelo Meyer were out. That's what the change was. They were both gone. two of the worst shortstops in the league and two of the biggest holes in the lineup. The departures of Trevor Story and Marcelo Meyer are what turned around this season. The Red Sox began their winning streak, I think it was on June 25th,
2: yes,
1: against the Yankees.
0: Yeah.
1: Okay, that was the opener of a four-game series with New York. You know what happened that night? Marcelo Meyer got hurt. Story was already out. Meyer went out. Then all of a sudden, they took off. They started winning like crazy. Could it be that they got rid of two automatic outs in the middle of their lineup?
0: Absolutely. It's guys a huge who part of it.
1: Guys who couldn't even put the ball in play, and all of a sudden, they now started scratching out runs, manufacturing runs, bunting guys over, productive outs. All of a sudden, all that happened, and they started winning. Now, Trevor Story's going to tell me I'll be ready on Friday, and I know when I'm ready to go? No, you don't. No, you don't. You don't know when you're ready to go.
0: I just think this would be a big mistake, and I think it would speak to, and hopefully last night, I know it's a small sample size of one game, but maybe it changes their mind, in that, you know, I feel like them doing this or accepting, or, you know, if they take Trevor Story's word for this, just two games of rehab, and yeah, you get to come back, is because the offense had dried up. And they're like, well, we need a bat, and we need Trevor Story's bat, and what he had done, you know, we've been looking at last year, which I felt like was an anomaly with his home runs. But I think that's foolish if they fool themselves into thinking we need to have him back in the lineup because we need his offense.
1: It's a mistake, Murray. There's nothing to suggest that all of a sudden he's going to come back and be the player he was in the second half last year. Could it happen? Sure, but I need to see it.
0: Now, this is a guy, too, that I just, it's also, never mind that he and Meyer are free swingers, they're kind of also a-holes. Like, do you want to mess with that mix? Do you want to pull out a guy like Monasterio who's been playing the position? And he is what he is, but, you know, at least the guy is professional. Like, do you want to, what's that message, you know, the message that you're sending there, if you pull Monasterio off the field to put this a-hole back in?
1: So now, look, I've never really dealt with Story. Everything I've heard about him is that he's generally professional. I think the guys on the team generally like him. I don't feel like he's a, you know, a poison in the clubhouse or anything like that. But I don't even really care about that. I care about how he plays. And there are other guys that are better than him right now. So they want to play him at second base or something? Fine. No problem. Did you hear what Chad Tracy said when they went to him? Because apparently, I think Story said all this before Tracy even had a chance to talk about it. So then Tracy's answer was much more tepid. Jim, you have it, right?
3: Trevor was saying he wants to see how he feels over the next two games and then kind of make some decisions from there.
4: Yeah, we'll see how he feels. We have things mapped out for the whole week, you know? So, a lot of with Trevor's at this point is going to be like shortstop 7 to 9 inning type stuff. So I know he's scheduled to, not today, they're off, but Tuesday and Wednesday, and Thursday's an off day. So again, like, we'll get him through those. We'll see physically how he's doing. Like, how does he feel, you know, at the plate, all that, and we'll reassess. But right now, like, we have things laid out further than that. But we will, like I said before, we'll keep checking in with these guys on how they feel.
3: Is it fair to say you're preparing him to play shortstop?
4: Yeah, I think so. All of his reps are going to come at shortstop.
5: But we asked him if he could be activated this weekend. He said it's possible. I mean, do you agree with that?
4: Who's
5: Trevor?
4: Yeah. It's possible. To be perfectly honest with you, we haven't discussed that yet. It's like this initial part is like he obviously did a ton of work here as far as like building himself up. But we're really just eyeballing like Tuesday, Wednesday. Like, let's get him through that. Like, you know, 7 to 9 innings. Like, see how his feet, how does his legs feel? How is this thing responding? How does his swing feel? And then we'll go from there. And I promise you, like, we haven't gotten deep into those conversations yet.
1: Okay, Murray.
0: Yeah, at best, it's non-committal.
1: Yeah, you want me to give you the Felger Mass translation,
0: sure,
1: or would you like to do it?
0: No, please.
1: Okay. Is that what he said?
0: Yeah.
1: Oh, that's not what we're planning on.
0: Yeah.
1: No, thanks.
0: He let it be known at least twice there that, you know, we have an itinerary for the week. This is mapped out.
1: Right, and
0: you're
1: it's longer than
0: that.
1: Yeah,
2: it's not even Wednesday yet.
0: Yeah, you're not part of it for this week.
1: Oh, ridiculous. So we all know what Story's doing there. He's putting pressure on the organization.
0: Right.
1: I'm ready to go. Get me back in there. You know, I'm a leader on this team, to which I would say, leader of what?
0: No, he's not.
1: The team sucked when you were in there. The team sucked, and you sucked. So, like, just because you've been in the league for 10 years, you don't all of a sudden get the job back automatically. No. No, he's got to show it. You can't just give this guy his job back. The fact that the season turned around, no way. Like, you can't now jump on and move and bust. No way. You got to wait for the thing to stop, and you have to get a ticket and get on.
0: Yes, Jay Stu?
2: At least he's fighting for his job this time. The last time he was in Worcester, he wanted to spend more time there.
1: So there's that too, and I'm glad Jimmy brought this up. Interesting how that happens. And at that time, Jimmy, you'll have to tell me what year it was, but they sucked, I'm sure.
2: Oh, they were terrible that year.
1: Okay, so naturally, now the team is good, and now I can be back in 2 days.
6: Yeah,
1: no way. This is the definition of entitlement, and it's what has gotten them into trouble in the past. And one of the beauties of this team is the Sieglers, the Durbins, who dug himself out of a hole, who's the other guy? Sogard. Like, all these guys came up and busted their ass with no entitlement. They were willing to bunt. They were willing to hit sack flies. They were willing to take extra bases. All of that. This guy's got to show he can play before they give him the job back. No effing way.
0: So this also apply to Roman Anthony, who's going to be playing in Portland tonight, right, Barth? Double-A Portland?
6: Yeah, I don't know if we have the lineup out, but he's supposed to make his first rehab start tonight.
0: All right, so we'll touch on that along with your phone calls coming up next.
2: He's batting second tonight.
0: Okay, Roman Anthony batting second tonight up in Portland. So we will touch more on the Red Sox along with more of your phone calls coming up here on Felger and Mazz next.
7: 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Thanks.
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23: How did you, how did it feel being out there yesterday, first time?
24: Yeah, it felt good. Good to get that first one out of the way, like I said. So it's all about game speed stuff now and getting my game legs back under me and obviously seeing some pitches and having some good at-bats. So I'm excited about that. The first one went well, and I'll be in Syracuse for the next couple of days, so then we'll reevaluate.
25: Do you know which day that reevaluation might be coming?
24: I mean, at least the Tuesday, Wednesday, so I'll be in Syracuse, and then we'll see how I feel after that. And obviously, we have a Thursday off day here, so we'll see how it goes.
0: And Trevor Story basically says, a couple of days of rehab, I'll be good. Expect to see me Friday. Thankfully, Chad Tracy, when he spoke about this after yesterday, and played that clip in the prior segment, he was like, hold on, we have an itinerary here. We're going to follow that, the map of the week here. So your thoughts on Trevor Story and the Red Sox in this win last night over the Arizona Diamondbacks. You want to weigh in on that, 617-779-0985. It is Felger and Maz. Mike out today. Roman Anthony is a rehab start tonight, Double-A Portland. Should he also get his job back, like the way Trevor Story believes he should just get his job back immediately because, you know, I'm a veteran and I've been through this before. How should they handle that?
1: Okay, so my answer is no, but I feel less strongly about it with Anthony than I do with Trevor Story. And the reason I feel that way is because I think the ceiling is higher. They need someone who can hit. Someone who can hit in the middle of the lineup. And I look, Anthony did not perform at the beginning of this year, but at least he did when he came up last year, and I think his ability is better than Story's. So would I like to see him get hitting in the minor leagues first? Yes. Yes. Like, 2 days is not enough. But I think in the case of Roman Anthony, if he's not here by, you know, let's just call it September 1, and it's really a little before that because I think they have a series with the Yankees at the end of August.
0: Yeah.
1: So that should be the target. You know, and is that one in New York?
0: Yes.
1: Okay, so if it's in...
6: Find it.
1: Okay, check it. If it's in New York, then it's a double yes, because you want that left-handed bat in Yankee Stadium.
6: In New York, August 28th through 30th.
1: Okay, so...
6: 4 games.
1: You got to target that series, and honestly, if you want him at, you know, full speed for that series, it should be a series or two before that. Like, a week before that would be better. Let him get some timing down. So now you're talking 10 days from now, or less than 10 days from now. So, you know, I would absolutely want Anthony back because I want that bat in the lineup. I just, Murray, before we go to the phones, I looked it up. Trevor Story has 176 plate appearances. Okay, so I looked it up among major league shortstop with at least 170 plate appearances. There are 45 of them in the major leagues this year. Trevor Story ranks 44th in WAR. Okay, he has been like the second worst shortstop in the big leagues this year. And you know who number 41 was? Marcelo Meyer. So this is why I say the Red Sox were so bad at that position.

0: And do you think maybe he's worried if Arias gets called up, then there's less of a path back to him, for him back to the lineup or even back to the majors?
1: So to answer your question, I think you're going to see Story first.
0: Well, so this was a couple weeks ago, but okay, yeah.
1: So unfortunately, it's going to be Story first. I don't think the Red Sox want to rush Arias, but does Story see the writing on the wall? Yes. And I'll tell you the other thing. A year ago, remember, a little less than a year ago,
0: yeah,
1: Story had the option to opt out of his contract.
0: Right.
1: He was coming off a good year. He didn't do it. Now, I think he didn't do it because he wasn't going to get the money on the market. Okay? So he stayed with the Red Sox. But in his mind, he missed so much time, he wanted to be loyal to the organization. So his answer is going to be, well, look, I took a bullet for you guys. I could have gone out on the market. Now, you know, you got to take one for me and get me back in the lineup. F off. No way. You got to play your way back in. And they're gonna give him latitude, it sounds like, based on what Tracy said. But Arias is coming. Put it this way. After this year, am I convinced Trevor Story will be here? No.
2: Mark in Washington on this Trevor Story situation with the Red Sox. You're next here on Felgren Mass. Hello, Mark.
3: Hey, guys. Thanks. Yeah, I mean, the simple fact that Trevor Story tried to play with a sports hernia since spring training should tell everyone that he doesn't know when he's ready. I think that just hurt the team more than anything, because if it was affecting him, which I'm sure it was, he played like garbage. And and who knows if he even told the team ahead of time. I mean, that's also another part of the equation too. So yeah, that's just my two cents.
1: So Mark, I'm not going to get on him for trying to play hurt, because we get on the guys who won't play hurt. So I'll give Story credit for trying to play, but I'm sure the injury contributed to his problems. Let's not forget that he sucked at the beginning of last year. And, you know, his numbers ended up pretty good. I mean, he had
2: kind of a notorious slow starter, I feel like, right? Yeah.
1: So maybe, Murray. But the other thing is, you know, for all the talk about Story's season last year, he was still below the middle of his position. So the production numbers look good, but OPS-wise, you know, he swings a lot. He strikes out a lot. There are a lot of negatives that come with his game.
2: Dean and Shrewsbury, your thoughts on this with Trevor Story. Hi, Dean.
4: I don't want him at second. I don't want him at shortstop. I don't want him as a utility guy either. I say keep him in Worcester, bring Arias up if you really want to, or stick to Monasterio or Chang. I don't want to see this guy anywhere around the club. I think he's awful for team chemistry. I think he's an awful player in general, and I just don't want to deal with him. Get him out of my face.
2: I mean, the team chemistry part, I'm with him, too. Again, after that whole thing, that hissy fit he threw when they fired Cora, like, I need to speak to the manager, that type of thing. When, again, you need to try to settle down the clubhouse, be there for those young guys. You did anything but. And now, too, he's saying, oh, I just need to have 2 days of rehab and I'll be ready to go. Like, you don't make that decision. You shouldn't get to make that decision just because of your veteran status.
1: Exactly right. And that, and honestly, that whole vibe from veteran players bugs the crap out of me.
2: Same, yeah.
1: And it's worse in baseball than it is in any other sport. I put my time in. I should get back in the lineup. No, you don't. It's a different era. It's a different age. Your reward is your contract. That is your reward for being in the league a long time. He got a sweet deal, 6 years, $140 million, and he hasn't come close to earning that money. Not that that's entirely his fault. But, sorry, you don't. They're not going to bend the rules for you now just because you've been around a long time.
2: Tom and Quincy, your thoughts on Trevor Story? Go ahead.
5: Hey, what's going on, guys? Yeah, I got a few thoughts on this whole thing. One, we knew this was going to come up eventually. There's a few frustrating things with Story in general. But let's just go for this year. First of all, before you went on the IL, the team was atrocious, and you were atrocious as a player. You were one of the worst players in baseball. Then you go on the IL, and they rattle off this, whatever it is, 50-33 record or whatever the hell. And all of a sudden now you decide in your mind, like the overall sense of self-importance on this guy is something else. So you've been out this entire run, but yet you feel the need to include yourself in the world we've got back in this thing. No, my friend, you haven't done an effing thing. They got better because you weren't playing. And if they were still in the game, if they were still in the cellar, the last thing you'd be doing is tooting your own horn, saying you know how your body works and when you can come back. The main thing

0: got this team on track was getting dinks like him and Maya and everyone else with this entitlement attitude that they can just show up and have the effing job, just like he's doing now. They actually went, they got these younger kids out of the minors that had some kind of grit and heart and maybe getting everything they could possibly get out of the skill set that they have. That is why they're winning. Not because they got guys like Trevor Story and Meyer and all these other dinks. I want this guy nowhere near here. And I heard Bert Beal say something earlier today that it made a lot of sense. If this guy's going to have to be called up eventually, then you wait till they expand the rosters. Because what one of these kids would you rather sit and put this dink in for?
1: No, it would send a better message to your clubhouse and these guys that, you know, Tom rattled off that you did as well, your Monasterios, your Sogards, et cetera, et cetera. These guys that have busted their ass since they've been with the club. That if you make Trevor Story go about it the right way as well.
2: You got to earn your way back.
1: Yeah.
2: You got to earn your way back. And Murray, I'm looking at more numbers over here while you're doing some of this, because I don't think you can emphasize enough how bad this guy was when he was on the field this year. Okay.
1: What else did you find?
2: I took shortstops out. I went position, just players.
1: Okay.
2: Position players in baseball who have at least 170 plate appearances. There are 344 of them. 344. Trevor Story ranked 335 in OPS. He was one of the 10 worst offensive players in the big leagues with that amount of plate appearances. And defensively, at shortstop, again, using his innings as the minimum, because he played 340 innings. 40 shortstops, he was 34th in defense. So he's near the bottom at defense. He's at the bottom of all offensive players. He's coming off of surgery and an injury. And I'm supposed to believe he needs 2 days of rehab and he's going to come in and fix their problems?
1: Right, and he thinks he could just crowbar himself right back into this lineup.
2: No effing way. No way. Not in a million years. I told you, I'd rather have Cheng playing shortstop than Monasterio because of the
1: defense. He's excellent defensively.
2: Because of the defense. Monasterio is hit, though, and I'll give it to him. So they got offense out of Monasterio. It's fine. Like, they made a good decision there overall. But take him out for Story? No effing way.
3: They have 20 days, right? You get 20 days once a guy's on a rehab start to calm up?
2: I think that is right, Alex. Yes, it's 20 for a positional player, 30 for a pitcher, I believe.
3: I would use more of that than not.
2: They should.
3: Him. Yeah.
2: They should. Put it this way. They shouldn't use 3 days of it.
3: No.
1: So are the Red Sox about to make a big mistake with Trevor Story? One open line. You want to join us? We'll take your calls on this. Everything else we've discussed, including Greg Bedard's stint with us for the first 2 hours at 617-779-0985. Something else I want to touch on. We returned from last night's game because the Red Sox were in on this guy in the offseason. Did they dodge a bullet when it comes to Arizona's Ketel Marte? We will discuss that when we return right after the headlines here with Alex Barth on Felger and Mass.
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3: After an 11-1 win last night, the Red Sox are back at it tonight against the Arizona Diamondbacks at Fenway Park. Ranger Suarez gets a start against Merrill Kelly. First pitch is set for 7:10. If you want a little appetizer to that, the Portland Sea Dogs game tonight starts at 6. Roman Anthony will be batting second as he makes his first rehab start. The Patriots held their 18th training camp practice of the summer earlier this afternoon. It was a walkthrough. Christian Gonzalez was not there. The team now looks ahead to joint practices with the Eagles over the next 2 days. After practice today, they officially announced the signing of guard Greg Van Roten. In a corresponding move, they released tight end Mitch Van Voren. Elsewhere in the NFL, the Giants are signing running back Najee Harris and releasing wide receiver Juju Smith-Schuster. Other signings, the Colts add wide receiver Keenan Allen, and the Falcons sign edge rusher Za'Darius Smith. 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
6: No. Blow it, baby. 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
8: As far as you saw, that have a bigger impact on the clubhouse. How do you feel the players responded to that?
9: The players are gritty. They rally around one another. I know there was a lot of discussions about it at different points in time in the clubhouse today. There was a lot of curiosity. You know, we care for Cattell. And, once we knew he was okay, I think everybody relaxed and started to focus on the game. But, what was the final score? 10-1? 11-1. I mean, we got our ass kicked. We got to be better.
10: Ass kicked, and you had a player who was AWOL. That is Troy Lovello, manager of the Arizona Diamondbacks, who got their asses kicked last night. Not 10-1, 11-1, Tori. Good to see you're paying attention. But this Ketel Marte situation, it's interesting, and there was further updates on this this afternoon, Maz. I don't know if you've seen it. It is Felger and Maz here on 98.5 of Sports Hub. Mike's out today. But this was a guy the Red Sox were in on, that I was glad they were in on, that I was mad they didn't end up getting, because the hang-up in the deal is, well, we can't part with precious Marcelo Meyer, because he was part of that deal at the time. They didn't want to add him, so he stays put in Arizona. Now, he didn't show up last night. I will readily admit, I found this out because my bet was voided. I had him as part of a home run parlay. Silly me. So I joined the game probably around like fourth inning, but I looked down, I'm like, wait, what? Huh? What the hell happened? And I start seeing he didn't show up to Fenway last night. So he's placed on the restricted list. News today, he's returning to Arizona to undergo an MRI in his knee from multiple sources. And he was there. I'm reading from another guy, John Gambadoro, who does sports talk out in Arizona, 98.7 FM, covers the Diamondbacks. And from what I can gather, Ketel Marte was seen at the team hotel bar with a group of people around 11 o'clock last night. So definitely was seen at the hotel. Covered sports in this market for 30 years. Not sure I've ever seen anything quite as bizarre as this. Have you ever seen anything like this in all your years covering baseball?
7: I mean, the closest thing I can think of is Manny Ramirez not showing up at Fenway Park, but being out with Enrique Wilson at the Ritz having drinks or tea or whatever the hell it was. You know, I say tea as a joke. Yeah, I just remember he went to connect with him. Do you remember that whole thing? Enrique Wilson, for those who don't know, was a utility infielder with the Yankees who was a friend of Ramirez's. And the Yankees were in town, so it was a Yankee series on top of it. And Ramirez didn't show up at the ballpark because he had the flu, but then he was out with
10: Enrique. Oh, okay, yeah, I do remember this now.
7: He was out with Enrique Wilson at night or something like that.
10: Yeah.
7: Again, I might be getting the details a little off, but, you know, it's that kind of behavior. So now the way they're talking about this thing, that he had some sort of personal issue or family issue, makes it sound like there's something serious going on. But then you listen to Troy Lovello talk about it, and, you know, he sounded frustrated that he was trying to reach out to the player. He wasn't getting much information back. They don't really know what's going on. They don't know if the player is in town or out of town. Like, that whole press conference that Lovello did after the game last night was peculiar. So, and this is not the first time stuff like this has gone on with Ketel Marte. I mean, there was a whole thing last year about how he was disruptive to the team down the stretch. So this is part of the reason they were looking at dealing him. So the Red Sox may have dodged a bullet there. It might have been a smart move to stay away from
10: this
7: guy.
10: Feels like it for that one night. Lavello, just thoughts on Torrey Lavello, because there was a time there, post-John Farrell, right? Because he was part of his staff, that it was expected, ooh, this could be the next manager of the Red Sox. How do you feel about him as a, like...
7: So, look, overall, I think he's done a good job in Arizona. I brought this up on the Baseball Hour last night, Murray, that if he gets fired, and Bob Nightingale of USA Today reported over the weekend that there were a handful of managers whose jobs could be at stake here in the final 6 weeks of the season, and Lavello is one of them. Well, Lavello did a good job when he was here. He's done a good job in Arizona. He has ties to the organization. He's been to a World Series. So he's got some experience, and in theory, is more prepared for the job than Chad Tracy is. So the question I have is, would you consider Lavello over Chad Tracy? Now, I don't know if Lavello has any connection at all to Breslow. So, and that should be considered a big factor, because it looks like Breslow and Tracy are getting along well.
10: Yeah.
7: And that to me is an important thing. I've always said, it's never about the best manager. It's about the right manager. And so, but I think it's a worthwhile question to ask. If you're the Red Sox, do we have to run to the altar with Chad Tracy, or is Lavello a better option?
10: I just wonder if that would be such a bad look for them to do that, considering this turnaround.
7: Maybe.
10: And, you know, you have to think that a lot of those guys in the clubhouse, especially the younger ones, really connect and like Chad Tracy. They would have to absolutely implode for him not to get this job and have that interim title taken off, my opinion.
7: You're not wrong to say what you're saying. Everything you're raising is a legitimate point. I didn't know Lavello was going to be available, and I thought, huh. I think that they'll do, if I had to guess what you're saying, they're going to reward Tracy. But if the team had gone, let's just say the team had continued to spin its wheels, well, then Tracy's out.
10: Yeah. Oh, yeah, for sure.
7: And Lavello would be a leading candidate for the job. I mean, I think if he's available, he might not be available. If they make the playoffs, he might stay.
10: Why is this, just because this just hit me as we're talking about this, why is this type of thing swirling around the Phillies and the job that Don Mattingly's done and turning that team around? And now I'm seeing that Alex Cora is always like a shoe-in to get that job. And I know you tweeted about this too. Have you seen Alex Cora? He looks like a refreshed new man who's turned the clock back about 10 years. Why would you want to go back to this?
7: Yeah, so my guess is, in his mind, maybe the stress, because he does. He looks, when I see, he did that podcast with Carl Ravitch.
10: He looks great.
7: He does. He looks healthy. He looks thinner. He looks happy.
10: He doesn't look gray. His skin had turned gray.
7: Correct.
10: You know what that look is?
7: No, I know exactly what you mean. No, he looked like he had been revitalized.
10: Yeah.
7: And so I think it's away from the game. It's away from the stress. It's a, you know, look, it's a hard lifestyle.
10: Oh, no doubt.
7: Right? It's a lot of road games. You're on planes every 3 days or once a week. And, you know, there's a lot of stress, especially if the team sucks.
10: But my point, Mattingly's done what Chad Tracy's done with the Red Sox. If I'm Mattingly, I'm like, oh, what? Why am I hearing this? Like, and I get it. Cora's accomplished and he's done what he's done. But I'm like, I should get this job.
7: So Mattingly does not have a great reputation in the game as a manager. Likeable guy. But, you know, when he was with the Marlins, it wasn't great. And Cora is viewed as, you know, one of the, call it, half dozen best managers in the game. So, and there's a connection there with Dombrowski. Sometimes you find,
10: of course, yeah.
7: Sometimes you make a managerial change really to get rid of the other guy. And I think that's what happened really in both places. But in Boston, Tracy took. And in Philadelphia, it's really more about the talent on the roster.
10: Bob and Bill Ricker with a thought on the Red Sox. Go ahead, Bob.
1: Hello.
10: Yes, Bob. Hi.
1: Hi. My question was, what are they going to do with Roman Anthony position-wise?
7: Well, it's going to be left field or DH.
10: Yeah.
7: He's gone, right?
10: Yeah, I let him go.
7: Yeah, I think you're going to
10: get Jaron Duran out of there, have him play left field. I know he's not the best defensive outfielder either, but get Duran out of my face.
7: Yeah, Duran's going to get squeezed out, or Yoshida's going to get squeezed out, and you're going to see probably what you saw at the beginning of the year. Three guys for two spots, and depending on where they're playing, how big the outfield is, how people are swinging the bats, someone's going to get squeezed out. But if Anthony's hitting, Anthony's going to play.
10: Paul in Rhode Island with a thought on the Red Sox. Hey, Paul.
11: My man, how you doing? Thanks, you guys. Listen, Bob, thank you. Tony, thank you.
12: Murray, thank you. I am expected to go to the American League Championship with this payroll, like Tony said, over the weeks. This is not the lowest payroll in baseball. This is not the American the Twins with Kelly and win a World Series. Can you please just don't embarrass us? Just go to the American League Championship with this payroll. That's all I wanted to say.
10: Thanks, Paul. What are your expectations for them at this point with this turnaround? And now, granted, they've come back down to earth here these last couple of weeks. So where, what would you be satisfied with, Maz?
7: So I started asking this question a little bit last night, Murray, because it's interesting. If you would ask this question, and remember, before last night, they had lost 7 out of 9. Okay, so if you asked the question last night, a lot of people would have said, well, you know, win a round. Let's see what it looks like after that. But if you go back a week and a half, 2 weeks, no, American League Championship Series or bust. 2 weeks ago, we were talking about this team potentially going to the World Series because the American League sucks so bad.
10: And looking at it, after last night, they now have the best run differential in the American League. They have the third best record in the American League, you know, so you should still probably have lofty expectations for them.
7: Yeah, so I would say at this stage, really, you know, if you can get your act together and get your pitching squared away and get healthy and everything else, get Anthony back, see what happens with Story. Like, okay, then what you can do there is say, we should be in the American League Championship Series if you're them. We should be in the American League Championship Series, and we should be fighting for a chance to go to the World Series. I don't think that that's unrealistic.
13: I mean, you just kind of alluded to it. My expectations for them are certainly to get to the divisional series, if not win there, and then play in the ALCS. But that's more about who they're going to be playing than it is about them.
7: Is it?
13: Yeah.
7: Why? Who's dominant in the American League?
13: No, that's what I'm saying. My expectations are they should be in the ALCS because who the hell's stopping them?
7: Correct.
13: Right? Like, it's more an indictment on the rest of the league and the fact, and we'll see how some of these guys do, they did this without some of the guys we expected to be their better players. Roman Anthony, who clearly is about to come back. We'll see what happens with Garrett Crochet. They have some guys they're missing for shorter-term periods of time. But, yeah, I think it's a fair expectation. Not because, oh, they went on this winning streak and they've turned the corner and they figured it out. It's because, and to the caller's point about the payroll, like, they have a baseline level of talent, especially on the mound, that these other teams just don't. And just don't lose to an... My expectation for them in the playoffs is don't lose to an inferior team.
7: Exactly.
13: And I think the way this American League is set up, if they don't lose to an inferior team, that should put them in the Final Four.
7: Well, so they put it this way. I don't know if there's a superior team in the American League.
10: They're definitely not.
13: Yeah, I don't know.
7: They're as good, I think they're as good as anybody else.
13: There's some where you could, you know, hem and haw, it's about even, but...
7: I mean, if Aaron Judge comes back, that changes things because Judge is the best player in the league.
13: Right.
7: So that, or maybe Bobby Witt, but whatever. If Judge comes back, that changes things. But if Judge doesn't come back, they can absolutely be in the World Series.
13: Yeah.
7: And so now again, would I bet my house on it? No, but their shot is as good as just about anyone else in the league.
10: Long commercial free segment coming up next with your phone calls, full phones on everything that we've discussed. We'll touch on that. And I'll have a giveaway for you as well. Coming up all next here on Felger and Mazz.
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10: Long commercial-free segment here. Just give you a heads up. We'll have a giveaway for you before we get to the top of the hour headlines with Alex Barth. But back to the calls we go. And we had Greg Bedard of Boston Sports Journal on for the first couple of hours. First Big Boy Tuesday of the 2026 season. We'll reset some of his thoughts also in the 5 o'clock hour. But we'll take your calls on the Pats and some of the stuff that we discussed with Greg. And talking Red Sox here for most of the 4 o'clock hour. So JR in the barbershop is a thought on Roman Anthony. Hello, JR.
0: Hey, my brothers, how we doing? I want to start with Jared Durant. Honestly, the guy's a psycho, and I'd rather have the bartender from Capo Basement in there. And Roman Anthony, I think that we should just give him a break. He's 21, making buku bucks. I'm glad he's getting better down there. But between the two of them, we could do better.
10: I don't know how much more of a break that Roman Anthony needs. My concern with Roman Anthony is that, I'm glad that they woke up offensively last night, Maz, but it feels to me, much like at the beginning of the season, they're putting a lot on his plate and saying, we need your bat, we need your bat, we need you to be the face of this team. That was more at the beginning of the season, but they're saying to him again, we need your bat, and he reacted poorly to that. And also was like, where's my Binky and Alex Bregman? I don't know if he's maybe too young to be a leader. I don't know if he wants it, but that whole thing didn't work out right for him.
7: No, but I don't think they're bringing him back to be a leader this time. I think
10: but they're bringing him back because we need the need of Roman Anthony. He just needs to not feel pressured, I think.
7: Well, I agree. So that's a fair point, Murray, that you know, they could use the bat. So the hope is that now with Contreras having played the way he's played all year long, you've added Rutschman. Let's see how that goes. But nonetheless, the team has stabilized. So they're not going bad. Things are good. He's, you know, he's hopping on a moving train at this point. You know, it's not that he's got to be the one that gets him moving. So they have fixed the problems from earlier in the year, and he wasn't involved in it. So, you know, when I say, you know, when the caller says he's 21 years old, give him a pass. He's getting one. I mean, he's going to get passes early in his career because they're going to give him multiple chances. A, they've given him the money, but B, he's also highly regarded. So they're going to give him latitude. He's already gotten some, but it's time to play.
10: Jimmy and Rentham on interim manager Chad Tracy. Go ahead, Jimmy.
2: Hey, boys. What's up?
10: Hey, how are you?
2: I'm working on some dumplings. So I'm going to keep this one short and sweet here. Short and sweet.
10: Okay.
2: Number one, with Trevor Story, I've kind of had enough of that guy. All right, he can stay in Worcester for the rest of his career for all I care. I'm done with him. Done. Chad Tracy, more important, what does – for me, he's already my – I will remove the interim tag tomorrow. What does he have to do for you guys and for the doubters? How far in the playoffs does he have to go before you're like, okay, that's the guy?
10: I'd probably already give it to him, but – I don't want to rush into it. You know, wait, let this season play out because it could still go completely sideways. But as of right now, if he comes back without the interim tag and he's their manager next year, I can live with it.
7: Yeah, at this stage, I think you would say he has to lose the job, not win it. He's got the job.
10: Yeah.
7: He's got it.
10: That's a good way to put it.
7: So the only way, if they get into a playoff game, though, and he does something so brutally egregious that it blows a game for him, then you have to rethink it. But you know, how often does that happen? Not often.
13: Just don't be Grady Little, basically.
7: Exactly.
13: John says.
10: Right.
7: Yeah, right.
10: This caller, Phil, in the car, says, I wrote a poem about Trevor Story. Do we want to hear this poem?
7: Let's give it a try, Murray.
10: Go ahead, Phil.
3: I do not want him in the box. I do not want him on the Sox. I do not like him here or there. I do not like him anywhere. I do not want him, Maz Marie. I do not like Trevor Story.
10: You had to crowbar in the Murray there to make it sound like a lady's name, but not bad.
7: It's a little Dr. Seuss-ish.
10: Yeah.
4: I was waiting for him to call Trevor Story something that rhymed with box.
10: Yeah.
13: B minus.
10: Jack and Jill went up the hill, each had a buck and a quarter. Oh,
7: Joe goodness. Came down with 250.
10: The 10th caller right now will win a family 4-pack of tickets to the Sports Museum at TD Garden. 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
7: No, just Google it, Murray.
10: They have not. What's that number, Jay Stu? 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
4: 617-931-0985.
10: 617-931-0985. 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
4: There was once a man from Nantucket.
10: Hickory dickory dock. Okay, we'll reset some of the stuff that Greg Bedard had to say in his first Big Boy Tuesday of the 2026 season. His thoughts on where the Patriots and Christian Gonzalez stand with his contract extension, question mark. And we'll get to all that right after the headlines here with Alex Barth.

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1: The Red Sox and Diamondbacks will play tonight in Boston at Fenway. I'm not going to do that. It's a 7:10 first pitch. Ranger Suarez gets the start against Merrill Kelly. No Ketel Marte for the Diamondbacks in this one. After he missed last night's game, he's reportedly returning to Arizona to undergo an MRI on his knee. Meanwhile, for the Red Sox, Roman Anthony will make his first rehab start tonight. That's up in Portland. He's batting second for the Sea Dogs. First pitch in that game set for first 6 o'clock. The Patriots held their 18th training camp practice of the summer earlier this afternoon at Gillette. Walkthrough day, no Christian Gonzalez. Up next, 2 joint practices with the Eagles. After practice, the Patriots officially announced the signing of guard Greg Van Roten and they released tight end Mitch Van Voren. Elsewhere in the NFL, the Giants have signed running back Najee Harris and released wide receiver Juju Smith-Schuster. Other signings around the league, the Colts adding wide receiver Keenan Allen and the Falcons adding edge rusher Za'Darius Smith. 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

0: 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Felder is off today, so you get me, Jim Murray, here in the A-hole chair running point, Maz in his normal spot, and Alex Barth in his in my usual place, chiming in, handling the updates. And in the first couple of hours, if you're just joining us, it was the first Big Boy Tuesday of the 2026 season. Greg Bedard of Boston Sports Journal, bostonsportsjournal.com, in talking Pats, somewhat reluctantly when it comes to this Christian Gonzalez story, because how did he term it in the email, Maz? This is a talk radio story.
1: Oh, yeah, it's a talk radio story, yeah. And then he said, I'm sure we have to talk about Christian Gonzalez, parentheses, sigh.
0: Yeah.
2: And then he wrote five paragraphs in the email about it. So
1: exactly. Yeah. Don't let him kid you. Deep down, he knows.
0: What's Eeyore? Oh, bother.
2: Oh, bother.
0: Oh, Christian Gonzalez. Well, he did have thoughts. In fact, we asked the big boy, Greg Bedard, is there any chance this contract doesn't get done?
1: Do you think there is any chance it doesn't get done?
3: Look, there's a chance. I would say...
1: Because the way you're talking, Greg, is it's just a matter of when, not if.
3: Yeah, I would say that I'm fairly confident that Christian Gonzalez will get some sort of contract extension by the beginning of the season. And, you know, let me just, you know, point out that Patrick Surtain, 2 years ago, when he became the highest paid cornerback in the league, it was after his third year, he was going into his fourth year, did everything with the Broncos. Didn't hold in, did everything, got his contract extension 4 days before the season opened. So these things happen. They, you know, sometimes you need a deadline like week one in a nationally televised game against Seattle and Devin Witherspoon's going to be on the other team. Sometimes you need those deadlines to get people going. I'm fairly confident that some sort of extension, some sort of measure to make Christian Gonzalez happy enough in this year, you know, will happen. Now, will it be the full boat? Probably. You know, could it be a sort of bridge deal? Could be, if the two sides are, you know, just entrenched on where, you know, Gonzalez is asking for a lot and the Patriots are like, well, we're not going to give you that much of a raise over Devin Witherspoon. But I'm fairly confident it'll be fine.
0: Yeah, he's confident based on what he's heard from the team. He still feels like they're not sweating it and this thing is going to get done. I don't know. Like, that's how I feel, but there is going to be a drop-off point here where I think anxiety starts to set in for the fan base and those of us talking about the team that, like, okay, is this going to get done at all? Because, and to me, I would have preferred, I'm with Gasper on this, that I would have preferred Gonzalez to be part of this. I think this is a big week with the two joint practices with the Eagles. You play in that game, which feels like starters are going to play, I would think, Barth, on Saturday night. But, all right, it doesn't feel like you're going to see Gonzalez this week. If we now get to, after that last preseason game, which is going to be useless against Cleveland, and we're getting close to the opener on the 9th against Seattle, and we haven't seen him, he's not out there, then this thing's heading in the wrong direction.
1: I mean, that's what would concern me. And so, look, there are checkpoints along the way. And we talked about this early in the year, yeah. Barth. I know you weren't part of this conversation then, but I think you feel similarly, that as you go along, it's, okay, start a camp, he's out there. Padded practices, he's out there.
0: Right.
1: Then all of a sudden, now you get to the joints, and he's not out there. Well, is that it? So you don't expect him to practice this week. But after Philly leaves town.
4: Yeah, Monday will be huge. But I'll add this to it, too. Not to downplay the contract thing, because I know that I got yelled at for doing that yesterday. But contract aside, this is one of their two most important players. Just take it at face value. One of their two most important players has now missed a week due to injury. And they're getting ready to start ramping up for the regular season, which, by the way, opens with a Super Bowl rematch. Throw the contract out. If he's not back out there next week, whether he had a contract or not, that's concerning. They need him, right?
0: Oh, yeah, yeah.
4: So Monday, to me, however you want to carve it up, because I feel like some people are like, oh, phew, it's an injury. It's not the contract. They're still negotiating. It's like, okay, but like an injury is not good either, especially for a guy that missed some time in camp last year and, well, he ultimately got to a very, very, very good place, had a little bit of a slow start when he came back, and they cannot afford him having a slow start at the beginning of this year. Like, they need him. Contract, injury, whatever, they need him on the field, and they need him at full strength. Monday's a big day for him. Like, yeah, at this point, even if he is healthy now, even if the contract got signed, like, you don't really see a guy miss time and then come back for joint practices. It's just a very extreme ramp up. So they'll have Wednesday, Thursday, off Friday, game Saturday, off Sunday. They're back Monday. They have two here before they leave for Cleveland. Those are big days. Is he out there? How much is he participating? Because that's when you really kind of start installing stuff. The third preseason game is about, if anything, figuring out roster spots 46 through 53. You know, the starters are there set. The depth chart's set. They're getting ready for Seattle. So that's going to be a really big week to see where he's at.
0: And to also, you know, talking about, again, the concern of this, you mentioned during the three up, three down segment that you're not hot on their depth at that position or the back end of the defense anyway, right? You even said, I think I'm paraphrasing here, but it was, if they don't have Gonzalez, they don't have Carlton Davis, it gets a little shaky.
4: Yeah, it does. Now, Kendall Vildor has been a little better the last few practices. He didn't start camp well. Charles Woods has not played well since he missed some time with an injury. They're down three corners. He's come back. And it's tough to tell with some of these backup corners because they're covering A.J. Brown. So, like, you know, he's good. But I go back to, and I've been talking about this for years, and it kind of fell off because they weren't good enough for it to matter. But when they won the last couple of Super Bowls there, and it was like they had Jason McCourty as their third corner. And people underrated how valuable it was that you could give Stephon Gilmore a breather. You could give Malcolm Butler a breather. If one of those guys had to miss a game, like, having a guy like Jason McCourty, who was like a, you know, starter, fine starting corner, but like really good backup, especially if they're going to play defense the way we think they're going to play, having a guy like that's incredibly valuable. And I don't think anybody on the roster right now is at that level. Now, Caron Prunty, their fifth round pick, has shown some promise. And he's the one guy from that group that has stood out to me as having a good summer. But he's a rookie fifth-round pick. Like, I have no idea how that's going to look if he has to play real snaps. At this point, I kind of lean towards the unknown because there might be something there, but I don't feel great about doing that.
0: You think he gets done, Maz, before the opener?
1: I mean, I'm dubious, Murray, just because of history. But after listening to Bedard, probably. I mean, you know, but I'm not confident. So, because I think that this Witherspoon negotiation raised the you know, level a little bit. His guaranteed money, fully guaranteed at signing.
0: Well, you said earlier, though, that even though it's raised it, you think the Crafts and the Patriots look at that as the ceiling now.
1: Right. Yeah. So, but this yeah. is why I say I almost call it a coin flip.
0: Yeah.
1: You know, he's going to play for them this year. I think that's clear. They're not going to trade him before the opener. So he's going to play for them this year. The question is, How far in is he going to be? Is it going to be 1 foot in or both feet in? And so, like, I think my guess is if it gets settled, his totally guaranteed money at signing is going to be less than Witherspoon. I can't imagine that they're going to give him more than $59 million fully guaranteed in the first 2 years. I just can't. I can't imagine.
4: The other thing I've been thinking about, and this is just a thought, right? So when this hat, because I tried to go back this offseason and kind of study the mechanics of how it happened last year between Stingley and Sauce Gardner. Sauce Gardner signed a 3-year deal. Everybody talked about him breaking the record for the AAV, but it was less total money because it's right spread out over less time. Maybe the compromise is the guaranteed money over per year is more. But it's scaled down to 3 years instead of four or something like that. Like, I think everybody's been assuming it's going to be a 4-year deal, especially after Witherspoon. And I don't fully know why Sauce Gardner only got the 3-year deal. And we know the Jets ultimately moved on from him, but maybe that's what it comes down to, is he gets the, you know, per year it holds up, not just the AAV, which I know is kind of pumped up, but all the per year stuff is an improvement. But it's over fewer years, so it's less total cash.
1: Okay, but the total money guaranteed at signing for him was $40 million. Okay, it was $40.5
4: million. For
1: Sauce Gardner.
4: Right.
1: So independent of the number of years, because most of these deals aren't more than a couple of years anyway.
4: Or sorry, Stingley got 3 years, Gardner got four. I got that backwards.
1: Right, but again, Stingley's guaranteed money at signing was $48 million. So to me, it's about that figure, Alex. It's not about the AAV. It's about that figure. It's about the money that's fully guaranteed at signing. So Stingley was 48, then McDuffie got 50. Stingley was the highest at that position until McDuffie came along, and then he got 50. So that's just a $2 million increase. This guy got 59, according to the reports today. The Seattle Times, I think, had 59 million. We read Volin yesterday said 58. So we were a little low. 59. That's a big jump.
0: Oh, yeah.
1: That's 18%. Yesterday, we were saying 16%. That's almost a 20% increase. You think the Crafts are going to go for that?
0: I'm guessing no. But your thoughts on this, the Christian Gonzalez contract negotiation with the team, more from Greg Bedard from the Big Boy Tuesday debut in 2026. We'll play more of his appearance coming up here, along with more of your phone calls on Felger and Mass.
5: Brace yourself. 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More Felger and Mass is on the way on the Sports Zone. Sports Zone.
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0: Greg, is there a case to be made that Christian Gonzalez should not be paid substantially more than Devin Witherspoon?
3: Yeah, I don't understand why it's just a given that Christian Gonzalez should get paid more than Devin Witherspoon. I mean, Witherspoon has three Pro Bowls. Gonzalez has one. They both have one second team All-Pro. Witherspoon, look, they're completely different players. It depends on what you value. And you could say Christian Gonzalez is a much better press man corner, and that has more value. I'm not going to argue with that. But Devin Witherspoon, remember, in the Super Bowl, he blitzes, forces a fumble. They return it for a touchdown. You know, he has a lot more impactful plays in terms of the run game, blitzes, things like that. He's a more value to their scheme than he would be here. But also Devin Witherspoon's been a lot more durable than Christian Gonzalez has. So we're already talking. Here we are in another training camp and Christian Gonzalez is hurt, quote unquote. You know, last year he missed all of training camp, first padded practice, he got hurt, and we didn't see him until week four. So, yeah, I don't know why it's a given that Christian Gonzalez should get more money just because he's second. I mean, you know, there's a lot of arguments to be made that Devin Witherspoon is better.
0: And more from Greg Bedard of Boston Sports Journal on a Big Boy Tuesday, the first of the 2026 season. Thoughts on the ongoing negotiations between Christian Gonzalez and the Patriots and anything else Pats related. Talking Red Sox, Trevor Story. Is he going to crowbar himself back into the lineup? Talked about that most of the 4 o'clock hour. A couple open lines. You want to join us at 617-779-0985 here on a Felgerless Felger and Mass today. Pete and Pembroke has a question on the defensive line for you there, Barth. Go ahead, Pete.
16: Hey, guys. How's it going? So, yeah, I heard you guys saying earlier in the show, you know, you had a lot of questions behind Draymond Jones, Yakis, everyone else. Why are the Patriots sitting there with their hands in their pants then? Why don't they go after Joey Bosa, Hassan Reddick to kind of solidify that edge? Just curious what you think there, Barthy. I'll hang up and listen.
4: So I think there was some speculation earlier this offseason that Bosa might be done. Like, he just might be...
0: And isn't Hassan Reddick, like, nuts now?
4: Yeah, he had some trouble getting on the field. And I said it earlier, like, I wanted them to add a veteran. The guy, to me, was Jadeveon Clowney, who's obviously since signed. I think they really believe that Harold Landry's going to come back and going to be a factor. And to be fair, for as much as we kind of got on Harold Landry for being a non-factor for the second half of last year and in the playoffs, he was kind of really good before he got hurt. He was like a sack-a-game player. Now, the sample size is much larger post-injury, and he's clearly still dealing with it. So I think to expect that, like, if you... Is it totally unrealistic to get that? No. To be banking on getting that, I think, is pretty risky. But I think they believe in their ability to develop Akis into a player. I think they believe in their ability to continue to develop Elijah Ponder, and that Landry will come back and give him something. Look, I thought they were a little thin last year. I wasn't alone in that. I was not expecting Kalyvon Chaisson to have the season he had. I was not expecting Elijah Ponder. Like, they can develop that position, this coaching staff. They've proven that. But they don't really have any other options at this point. They've spread themselves thin.
1: Why do I feel like Landry's cashed?
0: Oh, I'm with you on this. I hope I'm wrong. I expect little to nothing out of him this year.
4: I'm with you. I've kind of felt like anything they get from him is gravy. I was really surprised they didn't bring in another edge rusher this offseason, or at least bring back. Like, even if they'd brought Chaisson back and still signed Draymond Jones.
0: Because he's a Vrabel guy. He's giving him the benefit of the doubt. You know, you've been with me at another spot, and so, you know, I'm going to give you the shot here, so don't worry about it. Your job's right. Safe. Like, and I don't think that should work out that way. Am I too harsh in my criticism thus far, Barthy, on Gabe Akis, in that to me he feels just like Keon White all over again? Looks the part, but just doesn't really do much.
4: Well, I think, like, stylistic, the issues he's having are very different than the issues that Keon White had. He's still having some issues. I mean, with Keon White, it was, you didn't see a ton of improvement. They couldn't really find a position for him either.
0: No, but I mean, they're two guys that look like Debo.
4: Oh, yeah, no, I mean, Akis looks, yeah. Just... I don't know, I think Gabe Akis is much more of a football guy. We kind of learned this right away from Keon White.

0: He's a bully ball player. He's, you know, knocking guys around left and right. He's constantly flying to the football. That's kind of his problem, is his engine runs so hot that I think he gets caught out of position at times because he just gets so caught up in beating his guy that maybe the play there isn't just to get in the backfield by any means necessary. It's to set an edge or this or that. So it's just kind of, how do you let him still play so aggressive but within in control? So there's a lot of flashes there of things I've liked. He just has to settle into the discipline that comes with playing that position in the NFL.
1: Scott and Canton has a thought on the Christian Gonzalez contract negotiations. Hello, Scott and Canton.
2: Hey, Jim Murray. Hey, Tony Maserati. Do you think Christian Gonzalez is going to get a new contract before the regular season?
1: I do, Scott. I'm staying positive about this because it would be such a horrific look going into, you put it so simply, Barth. You're going into the season opener, the Super Bowl rematch, and you're not going to have your second best player on the team because of a contract squabble? You can't do that.
3: No.
1: And I don't think that they will.
3: No. So, again, this is the part I get frustrated with. And, you know, I know we're not supposed to get people in trouble for things they haven't done yet. But you talk about drafting good players, how important it is. Then you draft a good player, and now his contract comes up, and you're not going to pay him? You got to pay him. So, again, and I think it's important for Vrabel. Vrabel's trying to build the culture. He's trying to get player buy-in. So what, you're going to have your first guy come up for a big contract and then say, I hit the road? Well, that's going to do wonders for the program.
0: And, well, and just to go beyond that, like, it predates Vrabel. When Elliott Wolf ascended to the current position he's in, I know there's some questions about just how much control Elliott Wolf has, but by title, he's the guy, right? He came in talking about being a draft and develop team. And that was going to be their strategy, and that was going to be their philosophy that dictated all else. Christian Gonzalez was the first draft pick under that philosophy. He is the definition of a draft and develop player. And what they leave out of draft develop is draft, develop, and retain.
1: Yeah.
0: Right? So he is...
1: Be good, but don't be too good that we got to pay him.
0: I know Drake May is Drake May, and he's the quarterback, and he's the name everybody knows. In some sense... Christian Gonzalez is the flagship player of this new era.
3: Yes.
0: More so than Drake May. So this contract goes, and the way this all goes beyond Christian Gonzalez. It's a bigger picture statement on...
1: A philosophy.
0: Right. Like, all right, Elliot, credit to Elliott Wolf. Like, they've got the roster turned around, and they did so pretty quickly. That was the first phase of him in this role was, can you just get this thing back on the tracks after back-to-back four-win seasons? He's done that. Great. Can you do more than rebuild the roster? Can you maintain it? This is the next step. And I know people are screaming in their cars, it's Vrabel. Like, okay, just for the way they have it set up, this represents the start of the next step of the Elliott Wolf era.
4: Go somewhere else.
1: Hi, Chris in Rockland. You have a thought on this?
4: Hey, guys, what's up? I absolutely do. Whatever happened to the guys, you know, playing out their contracts? Now, I get Gonzo. I mean, he's a freak of nature. I get that. But you think back to guys like Judon, like Le'Veon Bell. Like, Le'Veon Bell's contract, he sat out for, what, a year and went to, I believe, the Jets. It, like, his career was over. Did he make any more money by sitting out and going to the Jets for that? And, again, Gonzo's a different guy. I completely understand that.
1: So his point is just basically honor your contract.
0: So
1: that's one thing if you don't end up outperforming the initial contract. The other thing is, I mean, these peers of his, even though many are in different positions, but now Devin Witherspoon, same position, same agent, has gotten paid. All these guys from that same draft class, they're getting these extensions, and I'm not. When I just made the Super Bowl and I was one of the guys that actually showed up in that game, no, it's time for me to get mine. I get that this rubs people the wrong way. I'll never understand why people side with management over the players because, you know, the players are the workers, but that's just how it is for sports fans by and large.
3: The rules are also different in the NFL. So what, you know, look, and I get it. Instinctively, you say, well, wait, you have a contract. Well, the owners had a contract with the TV networks. They're trying to go in and redo that deal because all of a sudden they have the streaming products to bid on it too, and they can get more. So what's the difference?
0: Well, and I mean, to compare it even more, they have contracts with these players, and then they cut them, or they trade them.
3: Right, because, like, they're non-guaranteed.
0: Yeah. Right, it goes both ways. The three, and even, Jim, you mentioned people side with management versus players. I think it's so case by case. I think there are times where the players are being ridiculous. He laid out three very different scenarios. Christian Gonzalez, now look, the money he's made off his rookie contract is significant to the average everyday person, right? The difference between what he's earning on the rookie deal and what that first big deal is massive,

0: like completely different lifestyle. You're talking about being set
1: completely
0: for a long
1: money,
0: time yeah, versus like you're definitely set for life, right? Generational money. So trying to get that lined up as soon as possible is understandable. With Judon, again, some of it goes to the guaranteed money and, okay, he's made this money, but what he was going to make this year, it was also, he was a good player on a bad team that wasn't going anywhere, and I think he maybe just wanted out from the beginning. Le'Veon Bell was just kind of nuts, and I kind of sided with the Steelers on that one, and what we've learned since and was kind of reinforced in the COVID year is, if you take a year off from football, especially if it's not due to injury,
1: oh, you're never the same.
0: You're never the same. And yeah, that is what happened with him. Because he went and sat on the couch. Like, if you're injured, you're still rehabbing. You're around the team. I think there's a mental side of it, too, not just the physical. So Gonzalez is sitting on, you know, last name changing money, like your kids and your kids' kids. And that should be a priority. Matthew Judon was kind of at a crossroads in his career. And it wasn't so much about the Patriots. I don't know how much he wanted to commit to the Patriots beyond them committing to him. That was a spot where it genuinely made sense for both sides to go different ways. It just had to be figured out. And again, Le'Veon Bell, nuts. Yeah. So they're all different.
1: That year away from football thing, I mean, to me, in recent years, Deshaun Watson's the best example of this.
0: It's another good one, yeah.
1: Besides the whole kinky, freaky butt play enthusiast thing that he rightfully got in trouble for, but being away from football for that suspension, because I thought he was one of the five best quarterbacks in football.
0: Yeah.
1: He's terrible now. He doesn't even know what the hell he's looking at. It's, you watch some of these clips of him at practice, it's one pick after another.
0: He's going to win that job,
1: by the way.
0: He
1: doesn't know how to. Oh, by default. Oh, my God.
0: By the owner, I think.
1: But. Well, that too.
2: Woohoo, default.
1: Two sweetest words in the
0: default
1: English language.
0: Default to Sean.
1: More your calls, emails, all coming up as well after the headlines here with Alex Barth here on Felger and Mass.
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0: After an 11-1 win last night, the Red Sox back at it tonight against the Diamondbacks. Ranger Suarez on the mound for a 7-10 first pitch. Meanwhile, down on the farm, Roman Anthony batting second for the Portland Sea Dogs tonight as he begins his rehab assignment. If you want to catch that, first pitch in that game is at 6 o'clock. They're playing Reading. The Patriots held their 18th training camp practice of the summer earlier today. That was a walkthrough. No Christian Gonzalez. Patriots ramping up for joint practices with the Eagles over the next 2 days. After practice, the team announced officially that they have signed guard Greg Van Roten and released tight end Mitch Van Voren. Elsewhere in the NFL, the Giants making a couple moves. They've signed running back Najee Harris, released wide receiver Juju Smith-Schuster. Colts signed wide receiver Keenan Allen, and the Falcons signed edge rusher Za'Darian Smith. 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
0: All right, folks, quick correction here, because apparently my own commercial can't keep up with me. It's Zoe, and if you've been hearing me, I'm down 25 pounds. 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Life, as you call it. Updated number now, 40 pounds gone with a wake of 180. I'm about to be lighter than I've been in, it's got to be 5 or 6 years. I got big, that's right, but I went back to them. And if I look different on TV, that's why. I feel different walking around, getting on the boat, doing the things that I do. People say, hey, you look good. 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

0: We play this for a reason. Frank Beard, the drummer of ZZ Top, has passed away at age 77. There's only one member left, Maz. It's Billy Gibbons. Billy Gibbons is the only member left of ZZ Top. Dusty Hill passed away in 2021. The Beard, Frank Beard, passed away today at 77. They're all dropping like flies. I don't know about you, but these bands and acts that I've grown up with, and ZZ Top, Tush, still is as great as a song as it was like 50 years ago at first. It's starting to bug me. Like, you know, it happens. We all get older. They all start dropping like flies. But it's like, ugh, it just makes you feel like creeping death is coming for you soon enough. It
1: takes me right back to high school, Murray.
0: Yeah.
1: Everybody's crazy about a sharp-dressed mask.
0: Did you pull up in your IROC?
1: Yeah,
0: have that cranking?
1: It. Yep, you got it.
0: All right, so I just wanted to do that for a second because I saw that and I was like, oh, what a bummer. But yes, fare thee well, Frank Beard of ZZ Top, who was gone at 77 today. All right, let's do email of the day, Jay Stu.
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2: It's electric.
0: It is electric. All right, a few here I want to read. One from Matt, subject line, pay that man his money. Can't help but try to do that from the great Rounders. He says, Jim, anytime I hear the words Patriots and contract situation with one of their players, I find myself wondering if Robert Kraft has learned his lesson by now. You'd think that after the previous two seasons and what they were like before their run to the Super Bowl last year, that Kraft would understand that while spending big doesn't always guarantee a championship, it will put you in better position. My message to Robert is simple. You don't matter much like you used to. Pay Christian Gonzalez what he's worth, not what you think, because unless you want to be a one-year wonder, that's what's going to end up happening. Show him the money, Matt in Boston. Show him the money. Yeah, again, it's arguably the second most important player on the team. He's not going to be there in Seattle week one, Wednesday, September 9th. That would be such a bad look.
3: I know. They built something again here.
0: Right.
3: So I'm worried as much about sort of the symbolic part of it, Murray, as anything else, that you've built something again. You've resurrected the franchise, and now that's what you're going to do? Like, that to me would just be a bad, bad look.
4: So he has to play to get the tenure, so the contract holds. I don't think he's not going to be there in Seattle. But it's, you're to your point, the symbolism of it. Devin Witherspoon got his deal. He's going to be on the other side. You know, the first time, if he does, and he's a really good player, so maybe not. But that first time Gonzalez gets beat, it's, well, was he too busy thinking about the contract and that kind of thing. So I don't think there's a world where like he doesn't show up in Seattle. Unless this injury is much worse than we think, which would also not be good, which I think people are forgetting. But he'll show up. It's just about where his focus is at.
0: I don't believe a word about that injury. These two are related, so I'll read them back to back. Subject line, Felger beef with Bedard? Question mark. Hey, guys, love the show, especially Big Boy Tuesdays with Greg Bedard, but I can't help but realize that for the very first Big Boy Tuesday of the year, one Michael Felger is nowhere to be found. Is he in some kind of feud with Bedard and refused to show up today? Thank you for clarification, Isaiah. Again, subject line, Summer of Felger. Jeez. Does Mike even show up to work anymore? I can't even remember the last time that guy actually stepped into the office. It was yesterday, emailer. He's either working remotely, on a delayed signal, mind you, or not even bothering to work. Sounds like a sweet gig. Are you guys hiring that from Panlade in Cambridge? I'm not going to question. That might be a real name. I've never heard it before. I know in Greek mythology, Pan is a god of the wild. Maybe it's something on that. Either way, people getting on Felger for not being here for the first Big Boy Tuesday today.
3: Yeah, you're not going to.
0: There's real beef there.
3: Yeah, you're not going to hear me get on him because the summer Maz is coming late this year. it's a late arriving summer.
0: The Indian summer of Maz.
3: Yes, that's exactly right. Yeah. I'll give you one quick one, Murray, if
0: you
3: want it.
0: Yeah.
3: This is from John, who writes, how are you able to evaluate the Patriots players when you're never at practice? Stick to baseball. I would tell you, how are you available? How are you able to evaluate the Patriots players when you're always on your couch? So I would say I do it the same way you do.
4: I got one, too, in the form of a Twitter DM to what we were just talking about, the year off. Do have to recognize, as is always the case, the exception to the rule, Rob Gronkowski, who is just so much better than everybody else.
0: Yeah, right. Went to the Bucs and like it was like nothing even happened.
4: Nothing. Especially considering how broken he looked his last year in New England.
0: Yeah.
4: At times, because he had the back injury.
0: And then he had that, whatever that contusion was in his leg in that Super Bowl in 18, and it felt like, well, this is it. Yeah, he was, no, remember, what was the line at the time? It was, he's no longer Gronk, he's Robert Gronkowski. That end of that season, he looked like a shell of himself, and then goes and helps Brady win that Super Bowl in 2020.
4: Naturally.
0: Good. All right, your call's the rest of the way. Jeff at work with a question for Maz, it says. Go ahead, Jeff.
5: Hey, Maz, I know you hate me, buddy, and I don't know why.
3: I don't hate you at all. Go ahead. I like you, actually.
5: No, I'm just saying. I love that I irritate you because, you know, we all irritate. Gonzo should be called by his name, his nickname, Gonzo. He's asking for too much, and I'm not siding on the Patriots. But my question to you is the Midday Show had a question. Would Beto Lazo rather live with you or Mike? And I want you guys to all, even in Big Joe, I want your answer.
0: I'm the other one with the same last night. I'm Jim. Joe typically works nights. I think he's working some mornings this week. So what do they say if we had to live with...
4: this or that. Live with Maz or live with Felger?
0: Maz. I'd live with Maz.
3: Well, I was just going to say Felger might actually be the best one to live with. Because I can be annoying. Felger would just leave you alone and like hide, I think, the whole time.
0: But eventually there would be some sort of thing.
3: Flare up?
0: Yeah.
3: Yeah, that's probably true, Murray.
0: Yeah.
3: Yeah. I'm actually a fairly docile creature.
0: Yeah. No, you're in Mike's, and for the most part, I do believe when he says he's go along to get along, but there would be something eventually that would make me nuts, and it would stick in me like, no, I wouldn't be able to deal with it. No, so I'm picking Maz.
3: Well, thank you, Murray. Yeah. I appreciate that. I pick you too, Jim.
0: Barth?
4: Yeah, I'll probably go Maz. I don't know. Nantucket is tempting, though. Where with Felger, right?
0: Oh, right. Yeah, yeah. Where are the other parameters?
4: I can just go post up in Nantucket and different do shows guy remotely and
0: different
4: stuff.
0: Different guy in Nantucket.
4: That's right.
3: He is a different guy in Nantucket.
4: I have not experienced Nantucket Felger, so I'll take your word for it.
3: He's chill.
0: Ron and Worcester with a Red Sox thought. Go ahead, Ron.
6: Hey, Maz and the guys. Listen, Arizona is a better team than Pittsburgh and Toronto. Can you tell me what the heck's going on with that pitching yesterday? I just couldn't believe it. Did they have like the worst pitcher on the Arizona team starting? Can you give me some info on that, please?
3: Yeah, so Ron, again, I don't know much about the Arizona staff. I'm not going to sit here and tell you I do, but I do know the Diamondbacks overall are pretty good. They're above 500. I think they were in possession of a playoff spot coming into last night.
0: I thought so. I think they made them the third wild card in the NL.
3: I don't know if they still are. Like, they're right on the cusp there because they were only about a game up in the wild card race.
4: They are one game out entering play tonight.
3: Okay, so there you go. So they lost ground last night in the wild card race. Look, the Red Sox smacked them around pretty good. I mean, I don't know where Arizona's pitching staff is middle of the pack. So, you know, the Red Sox lineup is not horrible, but I wouldn't make any judgment on one game. I mean, you know, it can happen in any given night.
0: Ben in the car with a question about leadership for the Patriots. Go ahead, Ben. What do you mean?
7: Hey, guys. Thanks for taking the call. I think one of the biggest values that Stephon Diggs brought last year was leadership on the field and probably in the locker room. And I think with him gone, there's going to be a bit of a void there. And not quite sure if Drake May is ready or has shown signs of being able to take up that mantle of being the big leader on offense and bringing the attitude and energy that they need to be aggressive. So curious to hear your thoughts on who might take up that mantle, if it is May or someone else that's on the team.
0: Well, Ben, I would tell you that you haven't been paying close attention to some of the press conferences by Drake May this summer, how he's handled himself. Go read this really good article. Bert Breer spent time with him and his brothers and his family this summer at SI.com at MMQB. I think you tell me, Barth, but I could tell from the first press conference, the day one, that Saturday down at training camp, May spoke. He got off the air. I turned to Gasper and said, who the hell is this guy? I think he sounds more confident, more sure of himself. Talking to Breer during the pregame last week before the Colts preseason game, he expounded on this and said, he's more comfortable within himself this offseason. So I think it starts with the guy at the most important position, Drake May at quarterback.
4: Yeah, look, it's a fair question because
0: Diggs was like a de facto coach last year.
4: Yeah, May wasn't that front-facing leader last year, and that's okay. Wasn't. Look, it worked. But now that Diggs is gone and there's going to be some other guys, you know, they just extend Hunter Henry, but like Morgan Moses probably isn't going to be here much longer. Mike Onwenu, some of the Ramondre Stevenson, I think might be a little more of a leader than some people on the outside realize, kind of a quiet leader, but still, but it may mention something to us. I think it was his last press conference or two ago, and I'm paraphrasing, but basically like he felt like he had to do something in the league before he could really take charge. And now he's been to a Super Bowl. So whether that's just a line he's using or whatever, like, no, you can see it. There definitely feels something like, I've been to a Super Bowl. I know what it takes. I can get up in front of these guys now and talk about it. I don't think he was comfortable leading without experience, which is understandable. Some guys can do it. I think some guys come right in, but some guys can't. I think that having been as far as he did and having the individual season he had last year, I think really helped him gain the confidence to get up there and be like, this is how it's done. This is how we're going to do it. Like, I think that was massive for him.
0: And if there was some reluctance on his part, and I think that there was, again, talking to Breer about this last week, that he didn't, you know, it was kind of like the Roman Anthony thing. Like, you want me to be the leader? I don't know if I'm ready for that yet. he's got the right guy in his corner and Mike Vrabel to pump his tires and be like, no, you are ready for this. Like, you know, hitting the shoulder pads, you know, hitting the helmet and be like, no, you're ready. You're good to go. Look what you just accomplished. You went to the Super Bowl. So I think he's grown into it this offseason, even if there was, he didn't want to.
4: No, I don't think this was reluctant that he stepped into this role. Again, I think.
0: Last year, I'm saying he was reluctant.
4: Oh, yes. I think Vrabel and McDaniels, too, I think has been a part of this. And then just having the season he did last year was kind of a see it to believe it thing. I'm not saying he didn't think he could be good, but that's his resume is a whole hell of a lot more impressive now than it was even a year ago. And I think that that is something that was very important. His resume and the team's resume are a lot more impressive, like the team under him. And I think that's something that was important to him.
3: What if you talk a good game and then go out and suck?
4: So we'll see.
3: No. I don't mean this year. I mean last year. In other words, I think he did it the right way.
4: Oh, yeah.
3: Which is earn your stripes, earn the right to speak. Because you know what ultimately your leaders are? They're also your best players. They're the guys who can overcome the bad games. It's about playing well consistently and setting some sort of standard. I give May credit for wanting to earn it.
0: Yeah. Y'all know it when you see it, though. For me, like, I could have used a little more last year. I didn't love that look, that sign, that thing on the sideline in Denver. Like, this is tough. And, you know, McDaniels is on his knees trying to pump him up. It's like, Jesus, you're in the AFC Championship game. Like, what are you doing? But, and so there's... And I like the aw shucks thing, but only to a point. But I also don't want you to be Caleb Williams, to strut into the league and think you got it all figured out. Right. Like, I don't love that either. There's a balance there.
4: Is there maybe an element, too, that it's improved because he saw how Diggs went about it last year?
0: Yeah,
4: maybe he took some leadership, you know, cues. Locker's right next to him. Like, he heard Diggs talking to those guys all the time. He was in those huddles. I do wonder if Stephon Diggs' leadership had an impact on him.
0: All right, you Red Sox calls, hang tight.
3: Sit tight.
0: Yeah, the baseballer is coming up with Maz and McCarthy tonight, so they will get to you. Couldn't get to you now. Tell you what, Jimmy, let's take the break at the normal time like we used to, and then we'll come back with the final word. How about that?
8: Wow.
0: Back with the final word next.
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4: 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No. Body. It was the first Big Boy Tuesday of football season, another sign that football is back. Here's what Greg Bedard had to say and what was said at him.
0: Question number one, the Patriots-Colts preseason game ended in a tie. I think that's stupid, so give me a reasonable, interesting way that the NFL could do overtime in the preseason so we don't end up with a dumb tie.
25: You think it was stupid? You wanted to watch more football? I'm fine with the tie. I want to get the hell out of there. Meaningless preseason games.
0: Who will be the five worst teams in the NFL in 2026?
25: Dolphins.
4: I was tempted to put a good one. I was tempted to put Dolphins five times.
0: The Dolphins are a given. They're going to be the worst team in football this year. I don't see them winning more than two games. What's going to happen to Tony Romo after his DUI arrest? Do you think we're ever going to see him on TV in the booth ever again?
3: Either Barstool or the Celebrity Golf Tour. Barstool. And no, he will not call games anymore. That's it.
0: Bold prediction time. Give me your boldest prediction for the NFL in 2026.
25: Justin Herbert wins two playoff games.
0: Oh, God. But that's bold. Give me a grade for the Patriots' new practice facility.
25: I'm going to go with A-.
3: Keep it in your pants. B. B. It's like everyone else's.
4: Barbie? Yeah, I'm with Greg, like A-. A. It'll be interesting to see. They B. Mentioned.
26: I went and looked at it today. The whole thing, front to end. You know what my grade is?
0: F.
26: A.
0: Boo.
26: A. A.
0: What was that from, that he actually gave something an A?
1: I don't remember. It was just in there, and it seemed funny to me, but it went over like a fart in church. Sorry.
0: Crowbar. No, I like it. Crowbar it in like Trevor Story's trying to do to the Red Sox lineup, which I believe.
1: Might have been somebody Schmenzer or something. I don't know.
0: Is that going to be a topic of conversation for you?
3: Oh, it will be tonight? The lead topic.
0: Oh, very good.
3: Yeah, I also want to get into that. You touched on it earlier, Murray, the Ketel Marte story. I'm fascinated by the thing. I don't know if Red Sox fans give a rat's ass because he doesn't play here. But the guy just not showing up at the ballpark. The best part of the story, I say the best part, like I don't know what's going on. But the interesting part of the story to me is Torrey Lovello and how he handled him. Because I can't tell if he's pissed or genuinely concerned or both. Like, I think emotionally he's very conflicted, or at least he sounded that way. But Matt McCarthy will be in. We'll start with Trevor Story.
0: All right. That's going to do it for Felger and Maz today. Tomorrow, sort of the same permutation of the show. I'll be in the A-hole chair, directing traffic. Maz and Maz's spot. Barth, you're not here. Instead, it's Matt McCarthy, correct?
4: Yeah, I will be at joint practice. We'll have plenty of for that on 98.5thesportshub.com.
0: Oh, then we're throwing you on then.
4: Yeah, let's do it.
3: Is it a sunshine.com Wednesday?
0: Perillo in? Oh, all right. We get Paul. Oh, excellent.
1: So let's crowbar Barthy in earlier in the show.
3: Oh, we might have to crowbar Perillo in, too. Don't kid yourself.
0: All right.
3: So we might have to butter him to get him through the door.
0: Oh, he's thin now. No, I don't think you can make... Well, you'll still make those fat cracks. You're you, so...
3: Well, without the Dunkin' spots anymore.
0: All right. Well, thanks to Jay Stu, Kevin Maggiore, everyone in the back. We'll talk to you tomorrow at 2 here on Felger and Maz. Bye-bye.
3: Bye.
4: Bye.
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4: Red Sox and the Diamondbacks play the second game of their series tonight, 7:10 first pitch. Ranger Suarez on the mound. The Sox won 11-1 last night. No Ketel Marte again for the Diamondbacks after he missed last night's game. He's reportedly returning to Arizona to undergo an MRI on his knee. Down on the farm, Roman Anthony will make his first rehab start tonight. That's going on up in Portland. He's hitting second for the Sea Dogs, who play Reading. First pitch is scheduled for right now. The Patriots held their 18th training camp practice of the summer earlier this afternoon. It was a walkthrough. Christian Gonzalez not in attendance. The team now has joint practice with the Eagles the next 2 days. After practice, the team announcing they have officially signed guard Greg Van Roten and released tight end Mitch Van Voren. 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Kevin Maggiore has you next? No, Matt McCarthy has you next. It's 6:30.
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9: How did you feel being out there yesterday, first time?
10: Yeah, it felt good. Good to get that first one out of the way, like I said. It's all about game speed stuff now and getting my game legs back under me and obviously seeing some pitches and having some good at-bats. So I'm excited about that. The first one went well, and I'll be in Syracuse for the next couple of days. So then we'll reevaluate.
27: Do you know which day that reevaluation might be coming?
10: I mean, at least the Tuesday, Wednesday. So I'll be in Syracuse, and then we'll see how I feel after that. And obviously we have a Thursday off day here, so... We'll see how it goes.

0: All right, I hate to be the one to let the air out of the room.
1: No, you don't. Who are you kidding, Maz?
0: I was waiting for someone to chime in with that.
2: People enjoy popping someone else's balloon more than you do.
0: Okay, you so well maybe enough. I am the, maybe I do want to be the guy to let the air out of the room. That was Trevor's story last night at Fenway Park, talking about his plan for the rest of the week, meaning that he is going to be, he wants to be back in the lineup on Friday. Friday! Trevor Story hasn't played in like 3 months. When did he last play? Can we look that up? I should have looked that up.
1: It's got to be May something,
0: right? I think it was in May. I think Trevor Story only played in something like 41 games.
1: And all of them were terrible.
0: Okay, 41 games this year, and now he wants to miss 3 months, play two games at AAA after having surgery, and jump right back in the lineup. So, on behalf of Red Sox fandom, unless you disagree with me, and on behalf of the organization, I'm going to do the organization a favor here today, Matt McCarthy. My answer to Trevor Story is no! No! No way! Not in a freaking million years are you coming back on Friday. No freaking way. No! 617-779-0985. And let me just say this, because again, Trevor Story has had a fairly long career in the major leagues. He hasn't played much of the time he's been in Boston. This is year number 5. I believe he's got one more year on his contract. Here's my big reason for not letting Trevor Story back on Friday.
1: He sucks.
0: Does he understand that the season changed when he and Marcelo Meyer were out of the picture? So I said this last night, Matt McCarthy, because I was talking to Tim Healy, the Boston Globe. And if I were to ask you, and I ask fans this too, if you had to pick one thing that altered the course of the Red Sox season, what would it be?
1: Honestly, it was Trevor Story getting hurt and getting his swing and miss out of the lineup.
0: Okay, so
1: from a baseball perspective, I mean, the real answer, of course, is the firing of Cora. But from a baseball perspective, what helped them turn things around offensively? One of the key factors, if not the key factor, was getting Story's swing and miss out of the lineup.
0: Okay, so I disagree with you that it was Alex Cora. That is not the real answer. Alex Cora is not the real answer. That's the superficial answer. That's the one that most fans point to and say they fired Cora and they turned it around. They were 10-17 when they fired Cora. That's 7 games under .500. A month later, they were 14 under .500. So, or a little more than a month later. My point being, Chad Tracy took over. There was no immediate change. They were the same team for a long period of time, and they got to 14 games under .500. So I said, pick one thing, and I'll tell you what that one thing is, and it's a little convoluted, but work with me. The season changed on June 25th. That was the day they started the series against the Yankees. You know what June 25th also was?
1: The day Marcelo Meyer last played for the Red Sox.
0: Correct. So what I would argue is that the Red Sox season changed when they actually started to get representative play at the shortstop position. That's my definition of it. Once Meyer went the way of Trevor Story and they were both out of the picture, the Red Sox all of a sudden turned into a better baseball team. They actually starting to get 2 productive spots in the lineup instead of the 0 they had when Meyer and Story were in there together. And when Meyer went down, Story was already gone, so that was the second of the 2. The day that shortstop became a more average big league position for them was the day their season changed.
1: Yeah, it was the addition by subtraction of guys like Meyer and Story.
0: Bingo. Bingo. You got it. And then, because I'm not sure people realize how bad the play was. You realize it, Matt, because you follow it. But I'm not sure people realize how bad the Red Sox play was at those 2 positions. And again, I looked it up here today. Trevor Story, even defensively, Trevor Story, among 40 shortstops who played the number of innings that he played in the field, ranked 34th. In overall defense, according to Fangraphs.
1: Wow, that high? Good for him.
0: Okay, 34th out of 40.
1: It's higher than I would have thought.
0: If you want to go by WAR, on the offensive side, he was 49th or 44th out of 45 shortstops.
1: Who sucked more?
0: Okay, there was some guy whose name Ezekiel something. or I can't remember, but it's some guy, Beltran, Ezekiel. Is there an Ezekiel Beltran somewhere
1: in the big blows league? My mind that somebody may have sucked more than Trevor Story. That does not seem possible.
0: Trevor Story was arguably the worst player in the big leagues alongside Jaron Duran when he went down with an injury. And Marcelo Meyer, by the way, out of those 45 guys at shortstop, was 41st offensively. Defensively, he was a little closer to the middle of the pack than Trevor Story was, and I'm going to try to give you the exact number. Actually, you know what? He doesn't qualify on this list because I don't think he played enough innings at the position.
1: He probably didn't.
0: Well, he played some of them at second base. So I'll tell you what, let me put in 150 innings, and I'll tell you where Trevor Story ranked defensively. Story ranked 43 out of 57 with 150 innings. Marcelo Meyer's not on this list either.
1: Well, Meyer wouldn't have played 150 innings at short because they didn't move him to short immediately after Story got hurt, if I remember correctly.
0: Okay, so let me see. Hold on. I'm still looking.
1: Remember they did that whole, like, well,
0: Marcelo Meyer at 100 innings was 53rd out of 65. So again, Sungshae Cheng was 31st. He was much closer to the middle of the pack, which is why I want Cheng at shortstop. But this is what I want to know from Red Sox fans. Be careful what you wish for, or this is what I should say to them. Is anyone really knocking down the door to get Trevor Story back?
1: I don't think so. I think Red Sox fans are smart enough to know that this guy is not a very good baseball player.
0: And if you heard Chad Tracy's answer last night when he was asked about what Story said, this is kind of a long exchange. Jimmy, I didn't have time to edit it down, so we may zip through it a little bit. But Tracy was asked last night about Trevor Story, indicating that he wanted to come back on Friday. Here's the exchange Tracy had with reporters.
3: He wants to see how he feels over the next two games and then kind of make some decisions from there.
4: Yeah, we'll see how he feels. We have things mapped out for the whole week, you know. You know, a lot of with Trevor's at this point is going to be like shortstop 7 to 9 inning type stuff. So I know he's scheduled to, not today, they're off, but Tuesday and Wednesday, and Thursday's an off day. So again, like, we'll get him through those. We'll see physically how he's doing. Like, how does he feel, you know, at the plate, all that. And we'll reassess. But right now, like, we have things laid out further than that. But we will, like I said before, we'll keep checking in with these guys on how they feel.
0: Can we pause here for a second, Jimmy? We have this laid out further than they're thinking. You want to translate that, Matt, or you want me to?
1: Yeah, we're not 100% convinced he's going to come back on Friday.
0: Yeah.
1: That's how I'd read that. That's non-committal. Now, he still may. But Tracy didn't want to go that far. Story wanted to go that far because he's an entitled a-hole, and he has been for 5 years here. This is the same guy who basically said, I want to speak to management after they fired Alex Cora, despite the fact that he was batting something like .195 at that point. This is who Trevor Story is. Trevor Story thinks he is entitled to be the shortstop of the Boston Red Sox. He has not earned that. He has not proven he's a good enough player to do it yet. Consistently, they've just handed it to him. And I'm worried they're going to do the exact same thing here again, Maz. They're just going to hand him the job back. Oh, well, it's Precious Trevor. I mean, they have treated him like Precious Trevor for 5 years. You cannot question him. You cannot criticize him. You cannot bench him. He's going to play shortstop every day. He's going to hit in basically the top half of the lineup most of the time, no matter what, you know what. I mean, he was the number two hitter to start the year, even though he obviously never should have been. It took them too long to drop him down to five. Then he got hurt. Again, because he's always hurt. This is the Trevor Story experience. He thinks he's owed something, and the reason he thinks he's owed something is because the team has treated him like he's owed something. When are they going to wake up on this guy? He will hurt the team when he comes back. They need help. Don't get me wrong, Maz. They need reinforcements. They need Roman Anthony. They do not need Trevor Story. There's a difference.
0: So, you know what's amazing with Trevor Story is when you look at it, I've come to the conclusion that, you know, Colorado can inflate numbers.
1: Yes.
0: Like the guys who play in Colorado typically put up big numbers, and then you look at them and you say, boy, those numbers are really inflated, because when they go and play somewhere else, a lot of those guys kind of suck. It also, when you inflate those numbers, I think you also inflate the ego. Trevor Story, when he came to Boston, that was for the 2022 season, and he did one of his inaugural press conferences. In fact, I think it was his very first one. At the Red Sox spring training facility at the time at JetBlue Park, he said, I will place second base this year.
1: Yep.
0: As if to say, I am making a sacrifice because Xander Bogaerts is here, but next year I'm going back to shortstop. So even then, there was this sort of entitlement that you're talking about of, yeah, I'm going to play it this year, but I've earned the right to play shortstop.
1: And the reason he said that is because, you know, remember, he signed in spring training because his market wasn't what he thought it was going to be. And to get the six-year deal, he came here and agreed to play second base with the idea and knowing that he was going back to shortstop. The second they signed Story, that was the end of Xander Bogaerts in Boston. And he knew that. And they probably conveyed that to him. Like, yeah, you're going to be our shortstop next year. So he knew it. He walked right into that clubhouse where Bogaerts was the leader, announced he was going to take his job. That's who Trevor Story is. And the reason that's why he is because they've let him get away with that. And they're going to let him get away with this again. Trevor Story is going to waltz back into this lineup probably on Friday. He's going to play shortstop. He's going to play a crappy shortstop. He's going to strike out three times on Friday, and nobody's going to question him. It's unbelievable. Have you ever seen anything like it?
0: So, you know, I wonder, and I agree that they're going to give him his job back. I just don't think it's going to be Friday. I think he's going to have to play in the minor leagues for a few days, more than two, see what it looks like, and then they will assess when they can bring him back.
1: Think Trevor Story wants to spend his full week in Syracuse?
0: So I don't care if he wants to spend his whole week in Syracuse. And I know that they have to tread more lightly than we do. But I just want to revisit the history here a little, Matt. His first year in Boston, he played 94 games. He hit .238.
1: Mm-hmm.
0: OPS was .737, so not horrible. There was some power there.
1: And that power came in about two stretches that year where he got red hot. And other than that, he was awful.
0: But just to refresh people's memories, his career batting average in Colorado was .272, or with Colorado was .272. That included road games. So as a member of the Rockies, his average was .272 with an .863 OPS. In 5 years in Boston, his average is .242 with an OPS under .700. He played 94 games his first year, 43 his second, 26 his third. Last year, he played in 157 games and actually had a pretty half-decent year. .741 OPS, although I think that was still below the average for shortstops in Major League Baseball.
1: Yes, and the reason it was 741 is because the first 2 months of the year, I mean, there was talk they might designate him for assignment. He was that bad. He was days away from losing his job. Last year, I mean, up until the month of June, he was the worst player in baseball.
0: In 612 at-bats last year, Trevor Story walked 33 times. So the reason why his OPS was really that low is because he never took a walk. This year, he's played in just 41 games. So I guess my question to Trevor Story supporters is this. What exactly do the Red Sox owe him? He's made $120 million, let's call it, in these 5 years. He's missed maybe as many games as anybody in the game. I'd have to go back and look at where he ranks in games played among, you know, highly paid players, or we'd have to figure that out. But he has been near the bottom of the list in terms of games played for 4 of the 5 years he's been here. The Red Sox don't owe Trevor Story a damn thing. Now, does that mean he shouldn't play the rest of the year? No. Chad Tracy came out and said point blank that he's been playing shortstop. They're going to bring him back as a shortstop, which I personally think is a mistake, but it also speaks to the entitlement that you're talking about, Matt. So integrating these guys back into the lineup in the clubhouse is near the top of the list of the things that the Red Sox have to figure out in the final, call it 5 or 6 weeks of the season. I'd rather have Chang at shortstop and Story at second base. I'll take the defense. Hell, at this stage, I'd rather have Monasterio at shortstop. I think he graded out higher than Story did defensively. And if not, what's the difference if he's near the bottom? At least he's giving you at-bats.
1: I mean, if Monasterio is grading out higher than you defensively, put your glove away.
0: Okay.
1: I mean, Monasterio can't play the position. So I don't feel good about that, but Story's not going to be any better when he comes back. I mean, again, you want to make the argument that they need Roman Anthony? I will absolutely make that argument. Yes, you're right about that. They do not need Trevor Story. They don't need a guy to your point, Maz, who doesn't walk and swings and misses all the time. You, for a lineup that, and yes, they need more power, they need more pop, and that's the one thing Story can potentially provide to you. A little bit of pop, a little bit of speed on the bases. This lineup is not, if you introduce more swing and miss into this lineup, they didn't strike out last night. If you introduce more swing and miss into this lineup, it will hurt this lineup tremendously. They do not have enough high-end talent. The only way they're going to be effective is if they put their bat on the ball, they move the runner over, and they play unselfish baseball. Does Trevor Story strike you as the type of player who's capable of moving the runner over, putting his bat on the ball, and playing unselfish baseball?
0: No.
1: Not a chance. He's not cut out for it.
0: So let's see how all this shakes out in the final couple of weeks. I also want to touch on the Ketel Marte story, him being AWOL from the Diamondbacks. I you know, again, Torrey Lovello last night felt like to me like a man who was torn between having to deal with the player and at the same time who I had some, you know, sympathy or empathy for the player. It was a really kind of peculiar press conference that he had after the game. We'll get to that. Roman Anthony's on the field tonight, along with Trevor Story, not in the same place. Roman Anthony is, I can't remember, I think he's at AA and Story's at AAA, if I remember that correctly. I don't know if Portland's playing in Portland tonight.
1: Portland's in Portland tonight. They are underway. Let's see if Anthony has done anything so
2: far.
1: He's
2: batting second tonight.
0: Okay, yep. We can get the results
1: Anthony
0: later.
1: Anthony has walked.
0: Okay, tonight. So he's batting second for Portland. Story is playing for AAA Worcester. We'll take your calls. We'll try to get to Ketel Marte all tonight on the Baseball Hour.
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0: what was the final score? 10-1?
1: 11.
0: 11-1? I mean, we got our ass kicked. We got to be better.
2: That was Torrey Lovello last night. Here's more to it. Unfortunately, I don't know how much of it we're going to be able to play to you. It's not a Red Sox story. I mean, I suppose it is on some level. They could have traded for him during the offseason. They didn't. So they certainly appear to have dodged a bullet there. But I sort of took that comment, Matt, and I'll just say this quickly. On the one hand, I think he was saying it was a huge distraction for us. We got killed tonight. So I sort of felt like he was kind of blaming Marte for the loss, saying that, you know, the team was distracted by it. On the other hand, he said, we love the guy. And there were comments today about how all this stuff about him being a bad teammate is not true. The other guys like him. And so, but there's clearly some sort of drama that goes along with Ketel Marte that is affecting the Diamondbacks. Apparently, Marte's back in the ballpark tonight. Jimmy, is he in their lineup, Jimmy Stewart? I haven't even looked at the Arizona lineup.
3: I have not seen.
4: So, last I heard, he was headed back to Arizona for an MRI.
2: Oh, so maybe Marte was?
4: Marte.
3: On his knee.
4: Yeah.
2: Oh, wasn't he at the ballpark, though?
4: Let me look into this.
2: I thought I heard that earlier, that he was at the ballpark with his team, that he showed up at the ballpark tonight, but maybe I got that wrong.
3: No, there's been varying reports on Marte. Sometimes he's at the ballpark, sometimes he's in Arizona. Who knows? I'm not there, but it's annoying when people are misreporting things.
4: I'm not necessarily going to jump to the conclusion that the whole report that he was sent back to Arizona for an MRI on his knee is real. I don't know if he's back in Arizona. I don't know where he is.
2: So apparently he was in the team hotel last night. So
4: was he hanging out with Manny and Enrique Wilson?
2: Well, so good question. Yes, that's a good comp to bring up. In any case, I want to do one other thing before we get to the call. So please hold tight, because Jimmy Stewart, Chad Tracy did talk about Roman Anthony and Trevor Story again before tonight's game. I have not heard this comment yet, but I am eager to see if he said anything different. So what did Tracy say tonight?
5: Today he's playing for sure. Tomorrow is already scheduled as like a hybrid day where it's like possibly play, possibly not. We're just going to see like how does he, because he's going to have a full day of BP on the field. He's going to have a full his first game, just see how he feels. You know, there's still times where if he gets a little soreness, is it better to just take that day off and resume the next day? So it's best way I can put it is tomorrow is like a scheduled hybrid day. It could go either way. And then Trevor's scheduled today and tomorrow. And then Izzy starts tomorrow. I think he's scheduled Wednesday and Thursday.
2: Okay, so there you go. That was obviously Roman Anthony that Tracy was talking about at the beginning. He'll play today. They'll evaluate tomorrow. Story is scheduled to play both days. And Izzy.
4: He called Isaiah Kiner-Falefa.
2: Yes. I think he called him Izzy. I don't know why I said Iggy.
4: Well, there's Iggy Suarez, who's the manager of the Woo Sox.
2: Okay, so he said...
4: There was Izzy Alcantara, who kicked a catcher many years ago.
2: Okay, so I don't know if he said, but he meant IKF, is what he meant. I'm not saying Isaiah Kiner-Falefa all year long. I'm not doing that. So in any case, and nobody cares about him.
4: He's a better player than Story. Give me that guy.
2: Well, that's true. Actually, like all those guys coming back, nobody's talked about Isaiah Kiner-Falefa.
4: He was red hot before he got hurt.
2: We'll get to your calls. Mike's in Westford on the Trevor Story return. Go ahead, Mike.
6: Hey, boys. So, I mean, I agree. Trevor Story is not a great player, but wouldn't you agree he's streaky? And so it's almost September. All you need him to do is just to get hot for a month or two leading into the playoffs, and you'll get the best of Trevor Story. I mean, he's better than what Andrew Monastero is giving you at the plate right now, which is basically nothing.
2: Okay, I'm not sure he is better than what Monastero has been giving you at the plate. Monastero has been pretty good offensively over the last 3 weeks. I mean, so, and Matt McCarthy, how streaky is Trevor Story exactly?
4: Well, I think if Trevor Story knows what pitch is coming, he can hit. If he doesn't know what pitch is coming, he can't hit. And by the way, in Colorado, the pitch doesn't break. The breaking balls don't break. So every pitch is kind of the same. It's either slow fastball or fast fastball. Trevor Story, last year, as we talked about, you said it was his best year in a Red Sox uniform, and it was.
2: Yes.
4: But that was because from June 1st on, he was actually a representable Major League Baseball player, which he has not been. There's a reason for that. Remember the Tyler Anderson incident?
2: Yes.
4: Which was the first known pitch relaying incident the Red Sox had last year. There were 7 or 8 of them throughout the year, but the first one, when it feels like the Red Sox really started to ramp up their pitch relaying system involving

0: or base coaches. That one was on June 2nd. Trevor Story's stats before June 2nd last year, when he did not know which pitch was coming: 222 average, 563 OPS, 7 homers, a 31% K rate. After the Red Sox started picking up on pitch tipping and relaying it from the base coaches, which you can no longer do, baseball banned it this offseason. Story, 286 average, 818 OPS, 18 homers, and he cut his K rate down 7% to 24%. Here's the thing. Story was the biggest beneficiary of the Red Sox pitch relaying system last year. I think that's obvious. Baseball banned it this offseason, so you come back this year, Story doesn't know what pitch is coming, and he can't hit again. Doesn't have anything to do with injuries. The guy's been hurt his entire career here. He hasn't been able to hurt. He hasn't been able to hit. Whether he's hurt, healthy, doesn't matter. But if he knows what's coming, then he can hit. That's not a good hitter. That's not a streaky hitter. That's just a guy who needs to know if he's getting a breaking ball or not. Otherwise, he'll swing through it.
1: So I would tell you, he pretty much does the same thing every time anyway. He basically hunts for fastballs that are down in the zone. If it's a fastball up or a breaking ball away, he's kind of cooked. He really can't do anything with it either way. I think he's one of the easiest guys to pitch to in baseball.
0: Couldn't agree more.
1: Frank's in Revere. Go ahead, Frank.
2: Hi, guys. You know, I respect both of your opinions, of course. And I agree with everything you're saying about Trevor Story. No doubt about it. The only thing I'm worried about is where Tracy is a new manager, interim manager, pressure might be on him. Will he have the stones or the gumption to actually sit a veteran player like him and a whiner like him? That's my question, guys.
1: So, Frank, I think it's going to be an organizational decision, but I understand your point. They're going to defer to Trevor's Story. But I'll tell you what, the fact that Tracy said what he said last night about the timeline tells me that they're pushing back. They're not going to let Story make the decision all by himself. Now, Story, you know, if you think about it, it's a little bit of a dick move by Trevor Story to go to the media and say, well, I think I might be available to play on Friday, when he hasn't even played in a rehab game yet and he hasn't picked up, you know, hasn't stepped in the batter's box for a real at bat in months. So, and then he gives you the line of, I'm a veteran guy, I've been around, I've done this before, I know when I'm ready. As Jimmy Stewart pointed out a few years back, he was in the same spot and didn't want to leave Pawtucket because he wasn't ready to hit. So, you know, if you knew then, if you know now, how come you didn't know then? So I think they want Story to get probably 5 games in, if I had to guess. With Roman Anthony, I think it's probably going to be a similar number. I think Roman Anthony could come back quicker. I don't think you need more than a few games in the minor leagues. But I will say that my old rule of thumb is, for positional players, a week of games is plenty.
0: Yeah, I would agree.
1: It's plenty.
0: Real quick, what do you make of the fact that they sent Anthony to Worcester? Anthony to Pawtucket. Not Pawtucket, Portland. Jesus, McCarthy.
1: So I think it was just not dropping too many rehab guys in one place at the same time.
0: Yeah.
1: Is Connor Falefa at Worcester?
0: Yeah, he is.
1: Okay, so he's with Trevor Story.
0: Yep.
1: So again, they want to isolate Anthony, it feels like. They still, you know, I see your point.
0: I think that's part of the reasoning. I don't think it's the number one reason. And I want to see...
1: Do you have a number one reason?
0: Yeah, the number one reason is I think they're making Anthony earn it a little bit more than the veteran guys.
1: Lower level.
0: We're not going to send you to Worcester. We're going to send you to Portland, and the facilities in Portland are really good, but, you know, there's a difference between a AA facility and a AAA facility. So it's, we're going to give you the impression that you're not as close to the big leagues. I mean, you've been to Polar Park, Maz. I mean, it's as big league as you can get at the AAA level. It's an awesome facility. The players, you know, areas are great. I mean, they take care of those guys, and they do that in Portland, too. It's just on a different level. So I do think it's all right, you've got to earn your way back a little bit more, whereas with Story and Kiner Falefa, they're like, well, your veteran guys will take care of you. We'll give you a little bit more, you know, a little more, it's going to be a little more comfortable. You're not going to have to, you know, go as far, although I guess they are, you know, playing in Syracuse this week, but Story did rehab there over the weekend. I just think it's the statement of, we're sending you to AA, not AAA.
1: Well, look, based on the fact that they sent him to Florida, I think that tells you plenty. In fact, I think there was a comment that Roman Anthony made upon arriving in Portland that to me was veiled. It felt like a defense of himself. Maybe we'll play that for you when we come back. Who's going to do headlines here? You or Majori? All right, McCarthy's got headlines. We'll tell you what Roman Anthony said in Portland when we come back.
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0: All right, Red Sox will try to make it two in a row tonight as they host the Diamondbacks again at Fenway Park. Ranger Suarez on the mound, first pitch, 7-10. Ketel Marte once again out of the lineup for the Diamondbacks. Missed last night's game, a lot going on there. They say he's going back to Arizona for an MRI on his knee. Who's to say, really? Meanwhile, Roman Anthony making his return to baseball tonight in Portland. He is making his debut return for the Sea Dogs at the AA level. Anthony has worked a walk in his first plate appearance. Sea Dogs underway with Redding as we speak. Patriots held practice again today. It was a walkthrough as they get ready for the joint practices with the Eagles in the next 2 days. Christian Gonzalez was not in attendance. The Patriots also announced the signings of offensive lineman Greg Van Roten. They released tight end Mitchell Van Boren. And Commissioner Roger Goodell said today he has no doubt there will be an NFL team in another country at some point. 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I'm Matt McCarthy on Boston's Home for Sports, 98.5 The Sports Hub. 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
20: When the decision is made for you to leave Boston, right, like, and go down to Fort Myers, how hard was it to recalibrate and be like, ugh?
21: Yeah, I mean, you know, I think the biggest thing for me was, like, there was a few different opinions I got that told me it would be, you know, almost as long as it took. So knowing that in the back of my head, I just tried to do everything I could to minimize that and to get out there as fast as I could. But you know, once we took that second MRI, we decided that, you know, they had to just send a group of guys to Fort Myers, and me being the one at the time when Marcelo and IKF went down, it made the most sense to get on there and finish everything down there and go see another specialist in Atlanta. So you know, for me, it sucks when you have to leave the group of guys and you're not there every day and didn't get to see what happened when I was gone. So but just pumped that I was able to watch the boys and kind of stay in contact with them while they were doing what they did. But again, it's good to be back up north. I landed yesterday and this feels like home. So being back here, it feels amazing.
1: That's Roman Anthony speaking at Portland. Being back up north, there's a part of that answer that struck me, and I'm wondering if Matt McCarthy, you picked up on it as well. You may or may not have, and I just might be reading into it. So this isn't like a pop quiz or anything of the like, but was there anything in there that caught your attention?
0: Absolutely. It was him saying he had a few opinions on this injury that said it was going to take as long as it did. So essentially, he's accusing the team of expecting him to be back sooner than he is right now. That's the way I read that. So it is, once again, Anthony and the team were not on the same page about the injury, which I think we all can, you know, gather and understand.
1: Yep.
0: But you go back to him coming out and saying, well, it's a tear. The team saying it's a sprain. In actuality, from a medical term, those two things are the same. But Anthony believed it was more severe. The team did not. It feels to me that he's saying that about his time in Fort Myers, kind of saying the team punished me for an injury that I said was going to take this long anyway. There's obviously some type of friction, I would imagine, about the decision to send him to Fort Myers. I would also say that it worked, because here he is on his way back. So I think the team did get it right, sending him down there. I don't think he necessarily agrees with that.
1: Oh, I think the team definitely got it right. And look, I didn't read it quite the same way you did, but that doesn't mean I'm right. So the fact that he was annoyed at the team about the diagnosis, and I put it this way, the question was, I'll tell you what, Kevin, can we play it again? Just play the question, and or Jimmy, and then I'm going to have you skip ahead to the middle, but just the question from Alex Spear at the very beginning, if we could.
2: After a slow start, you feel like you got something to prove coming off this injury?
21: No, I don't ever feel like I have anything.
1: No, I'm sorry, Jimmy, not that one. The one that we just played that was in, I sent it to Kevin a second ago.
20: When the decision is made for you to leave Boston, right, like, and go down to Fort Myers, how hard was it to recalibrate and be like, ugh?
21: Yeah, I mean.
1: Okay, so stop there. So the question actually was about sending him to Fort Myers. Now, Jimmy, I'm kind of screwing you here. So somewhere in the middle, maybe a little bit before the middle, if you could just pick it up, because he starts to talk about why he went to Fort Myers. We're doing this.
21: Once we took that second MRI, we decided that, you know, they had to send a group of guys to Fort Myers, and me being the one at the time when Marcelo and IKF went down, it made the most sense to go down there and finish everything down there and go see another specialist in Atlanta. So.
1: Okay, let's stop there. So when Marcelo Meyer and IKF went down, it made sense for me to go down there and see another specialist. So it's his way of saying they didn't send me to ship me away. They sent me down there because the other two guys were going to be rehabbing up. They had the same injury, and I had to go see a specialist anyway. So they sent me down to Fort Myers. Do you believe that?
0: Yeah, I do partially believe they sent him to Fort Myers to split him up from Marcelo Meyer. But what I think he's trying to say to us is, oh, no, I wasn't punished going down to Fort Myers. This was the plan.
1: Right.
0: I mean, we had to. No, you didn't have to. Not one bit. I mean, you're telling me there isn't room for Roman Anthony at Fenway Park? They will make room for Roman Anthony at Fenway Park. They gave him $100+ million. They will make room for him. They will send Isaiah Kiner-Falefa away. They'll send anybody else away. They literally sent Marcelo Meyer to San Francisco to get him the hell out of the way. So, no, it didn't have anything to do with room at Fenway Park or anything like that. But I think he will want you to believe that because in the end, he doesn't want it out there. He doesn't want people to believe that he was sent to Baseball Siberia as a punishment, but he was. He was the baseball version of a political prisoner. They sent him away. That is what Siberia is for, and that's where he went.
1: So he's hurt by it.
0: Yeah.
1: He was hurt by the fact that they sent him down there. He didn't like it, to which I would say, good. That was the idea. They wanted him isolated. They wanted him away from the team. They wanted him to understand that it wasn't all, you know, flowers and candy being on the injured list, that the team needed him back. So they wanted to get that message to him. And the fact that he addressed it, you know, that it, because Alex Spear didn't ask him, you know, did you dislike going down there? You just said, did it take your time to recalibrate? He could have just said, oh, I went down there, you know, and then got into a routine and it was good and came back and now we're ready to go. Could have done that. No, no, no. He said, the reason they sent me. So he wanted that out there. And because he didn't like the idea that they sent him down there for that reason, which is part of the reason they did send him down there. I'll see if we can sneak in a couple of more calls here. Jim in Belchertown with an interesting name. That the Red Sox have in the system that could help them out here. Jim, what do you got?
15: Yeah, hey, Matt. So I never call you guys. I listen all the time. Great show. But the fact that this Trevor Story stuff is going right up my backside, North Shore, you know, diapers situation. But what I want to say is, how about you, Trevor Story, if you're listening way out there in Syracuse, can actually out-hit Christian Campbell? Then you can come back up to the Sox. What do you think about that?
1: Okay, so it's an interesting way to look at it. They won't do it that way, but I like your idea. And McCarthy, would you want Christian Campbell back up in the big leagues?
0: Nope.
1: Why not?
0: Because I don't trust him. He does not have a position, and I think that's too much to put on a kid who they obviously put too much on last year. I'm with you, Maz, in thinking that Campbell is damaged goods and they'll never get anything out of him ever again. I do, to be fair to the player, have to give him a chance to earn his way back to the big leagues. And maybe he's starting to do that because he's starting to hit in Worcester. Good. Let's not rush it. Stay down there. Maybe you can be a part of, maybe you can earn your way on the team next year. but I'm not throwing him in the middle of a pennant race. That would not be fair to him. Not to mention, too, and they did just lose Yoshida, so they do need a DH. He does not have a position he can play at the big league level at this point. So, you know, you would be bringing him up as a designated hitter only. They need more right-handed hitting. I get it. But I want to continue building on the good things that have apparently happened in Worcester in recent weeks with Campbell.
1: So I wouldn't bring him up for the reason that you said about don't put it on him right now. He has started to hit again. It's really been going on for about a month and a half. He started hitting at the beginning of July, and we're now halfway through August. And he's the last time I checked a few days ago, he was still hitting. So over a good 6-week period now, he's swinging the bat. It's more than I thought we'd ever see from him again. So my point is, could I have been wrong by saying it's over? I could have. I'm not giving it up yet. But he's hitting again. Don't ruin it by bringing him up and dropping him into the playoffs. Give him a chance in spring training next year if it comes to that and see how it goes. But do not rush him back. George is in Malden. George, go ahead.
4: Hi, Roman Anthony and Story are in spring training mold. If you bring them up, they're not going to hit anyway. Plus the fact that Roman Anthony, before he got hurt, was striking out a ton. And the reason why they brought him down to double A was because they thought he could hit better down there and get his timing back than in triple A.
1: So, George, that might be part of it, but I think a lot of people would tell you that the talent level between AA and AAA isn't great.
0: You see better pitchers in AA.
1: Well, so I think so, too.
0: To be totally honest.
1: Yeah, I think so, too. At least that was the old school, or, you know, the old school of thought. Now, I do think there's something to be said for AAA being as much of a taxi squad as anything else. So maybe you're seeing more big league guy, actual big league guys in AAA than or former big league guys in
0: hitters.
1: AAA.
0: Hitters, you see that with the hitters, the pitchers. I mean, yeah, you'll see guys with big league experience, but they're down there for a reason. They can't hack it.
1: So
0: the pitching at the AAA level, I've been to a number of games this year. I've called some Woo Sox games. It's a rough watch. It's a really rough watch. Double A is better. Like, if you have stuff, you'll develop at Double A. You'll marinate at Double A.
1: Definitely.
0: You get a cup of coffee at Triple A if you're a pitcher, and that's it. You're off to the big leagues. If you can pitch, you know, you can pitch at the Double A level. You can, you know, get a crack at the big league level. It's tough watching some of those guys come out of the bullpen in Triple A. You do not see a lot of good pitchers down there. You just don't.
1: Are you worried about the quote unquote spring training aspect of it at all? You know, in other words, that it's spring training for these guys?
0: I worry with pitchers. I don't worry with hitters. I'm with you. I think you need about a week as a hitter to get your timing back down, and it is what it is. And I don't think there's really any difference, to be totally honest, in the pitching you see at AA versus AAA. The only difference you'll see is you just get more experienced guys at AAA, but if you're going down there to get your timing, honestly, there's no difference at all.
1: No, at the end of the
0: day, you've seen a 3-1 breaking ball. You know what I mean? Like, if you're a big leaguer, you're not going to be shocked if you see that at the AAA level. You know what you're going
1: to
0: see.
1: And I think you're going to have to go through a timing, adjustment either way. You know, when you get to the big leagues, this stuff is going to be better. There's a jump there. So to me, they're going to go through some of that anyway. Some guys start fast. I mean, there are lots of guys who swing the bat better early in the year because it's muscle memory. It's sort of like playing golf. You go out, all of a sudden, you know, you hit a few balls off the tee to start, and you're going on muscle memory. It works. As soon as your head starts getting in the way, it's trouble. So it's something to consider. But, you know, to me, I don't think I don't sense that Roman Anthony is going to be down in the minor leagues a long time. And does that mean a week, 3 days, 5 days? I don't know. I can't answer that for you. You got to see how it goes. But do I think he needs, you know, 15 games in the minors? No. I would say 5 to 7 should be plenty. Like, I think some guys can get away with less depending on, you know, how good they are. If Story were, at the peak of his career, I would tell you 3 games and he's ready to go. But he's not. He's kind of sucked. So, like, what's the rush of getting him back? You don't have to rush that one. Take your time with him. Any final thoughts, Matt?
0: Maz, absolutely no thoughts. I'm going to conserve the thoughts that I have for the Joe show tonight all the way until 11 o'clock. So if you want anything more from me, I would tell you to tune in between 7 and 11.
1: Okay, so there you go. The good news is that Matt is going nowhere. He'll give you headlines here shortly, or maybe Majori will, because Matt's going to host the show. But he's got Joe's spot tonight. Headlines are coming up shortly. We will catch you tomorrow on the Baseball Hour.
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29: I'm Chris Pappas, candidate for U.S. Senate. I approve this message because I will never sell out New Hampshire.
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0: All right, Red Sox will try to stay in the win column tonight as they welcome the Arizona Diamondbacks in for Game 2 of this series. Ranger Suarez on the mound. First pitch just a few minutes from now. Ketel Marte not in the lineup for Arizona. A lot going on there. They say he's going to get an MRI on his knee. We'll see. Meanwhile, Roman Anthony has returned to the lineup in Portland tonight. We are underway. Anthony is 1-for-1 with a hit. He also has a walk, two at-bats, and two good results here for Roman Anthony. Trevor Story, meanwhile, in the lineup tonight for Triple-A Worcester. Patriots held a practice today. It was a walkthrough in Foxborough ahead of their joint practices with the Eagles in the next 2 days. Christian Gonzalez was not in attendance after practice. The team announced the signing of offensive lineman Greg Van Roten. They released tight end Mitchell Van Voren. And elsewhere, the Giants are signing running back Najee Harris, Colts signing wide receiver Keenan Allen, Falcons signing edge rusher Za'Darius Smith. The Giants have released wide receiver Juju Smith-Schuster. 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I'm Matt McCarthy on Boston's Home for Sports, 98.5 The Sports Hub. Your next update in 30 minutes.
8: Well, it's some Joe. We've seen it. Nobody wants.

0: Joe. No. No Joe tonight. No Joe all week? Is that my understanding? That's a thumbs up in the back from Skaz. I don't like that. That's a thumbs down for me. Go a week without Joe? Is he moving around? Is he in the mornings later on this week? Mornings all week? I don't know.
1: Starting tomorrow, he'll be in the mornings.
0: We get the Joe experience in the morning, which is a hell of a way to wake up. Trust me. I have done that morning show with Joe Murray. It is a wild time, especially since breakfast starts in this building at 7 a.m. We have the cafe downstairs, which the man never knew about. It's not open during his show, which is a real tragedy. But we'll have Joe in the mornings all week. You'll have me tonight. Me abbreviated, very abbreviated tomorrow night. I believe Kendra on Thursday. I think Sean Silver back on Friday. Is that right? That the schedule this week? That's we'll do what we can to fill the large shoes of Joe Murray. Size 16 shoes. Did find that out the other day. Don't ask me how that came up on Nesson. I have no idea. But yes, man has large feet. Large feet. It's Matt McCarthy. We'll start off with this. Later on in the program, we have Keegan Stiefel who's going to come on from Boston's Enter the Chat. We're going to talk some Patriots with him. But we have a show announcement at 8 o'clock tonight. Now, this is really me taking the bull by the horns, walking in on somebody else's show and making a show announcement. A show announcement at 8 o'clock tonight, and I am beyond excited for this show announcement. I can't tell you anything more than that, other than the show announcement occurs at 8, and it has to do with something later on in the program tonight. That's all I can say. When I said to Skaz, we're going to announce this at 9 o'clock tonight, Skaz said, I don't think I can wait that long, and I would agree with that. So a show announcement coming your way at 8 o'clock, you don't want to miss it, and you don't want to miss something, say, around 10 o'clock tonight. That's it. That's all I can say. And we'll get to you early and often at 617-779-0985, but big news coming your way at 8 o'clock here on The Joe Show. Plenty of big news coming out of Fenway Park earlier on today in regards to the injuries for the Red Sox. This is the story now with this team. We'll get to Drake May's rankings later on in the NFL Top 100. We'll do that. Bill Chisholm is speaking today. There's a lot to get to, but I do want to start with this. The injuries for the Red Sox, which to me is the number one story with this team right now, and how they're going to figure this all out. Everything with the Red Sox between now and the start of the playoffs is about the injuries. Who they're getting back, what they're going to get from those players that they do get back, and how those players are integrated into the team ahead of the playoffs. Because the Red Sox are going to the playoffs. I feel strongly about that. I think it's pretty obvious that they're going to the playoffs. Yet, even though I know this team is a playoff team, I don't know who their starting second baseman, shortstop, left fielder, DH, and number four starter are. Which is kind of crazy. For a team that I'm extraordinarily confident is going to the playoffs, that's a lot of holes they got to fill between now and then. And to me, that's what these next six, seven, however many weeks of the season there are left in the regular season, that to me is what it's all about. They have so many spots to fill and figure out, and some of them may be filled pretty significantly. You know, if Roman Anthony comes back and is healthy, and early returns tonight in Portland are good. He's returning to the lineup for the Sea Dogs. He's 1-for-1 with a hit and a walk. So things look good for Roman Anthony so far. Trevor Story's in the lineup tonight in Syracuse for the Woo Sox. You will not be surprised to hear that Trevor Story is 0-for-1 with a strikeout. That is the Trevor Story experience. Isaiah Kiner-Falefa is going to be playing for the team this week as well in Worcester. So the Red Sox are getting reinforcements. And how they figure out who those reinforcements are and what they can give the team is the number one story between now and the beginning of the playoffs. And Chad Tracy had a ton of injury updates from earlier today that I do want to get to here because I think they're all significant. And I see on the phone lines, we'll get to you momentarily, 617-779-0985. To me, the good news is Roman Anthony's back and he's on his way back. I want him to be, by the time the playoffs roll around, their starting left fielder and their leadoff hitter. I don't want that to happen right away. I want them to ease him back into it. I want them to make him earn his spot. I think that would be good for Anthony. We talked about this a lot on the Baseball Hour. It doesn't feel like the Red Sox are going to force Trevor Story to earn his spot back in the lineup, to earn his job again. I do not like that, but I want them to do that with Roman Anthony. That's all good news. They need Roman Anthony. They also need Garrett Crochet, who feels to me like the forgotten man in all of this. Skaz, if we could, Chad Tracy was asked about Garrett Crochet. What is going on with last year's Cy Young runner-up and the man who was supposed to be the ace of this team?
2: Still at the 60 feet, or has he pushed beyond that?
3: I think he's still there, just continues to increase volume.
0: I don't know if, I think it was Alex Speer who asked the question. If not, I apologize. But the question was, is Crochet still throwing at only 60 feet? And Tracy says, yes, he's throwing at 60 feet and he's increased volume, for whatever that's worth. It is August 18th. And Garrett Crochet, who's been on the shelf since what, May at this point, with a shoulder injury, then a lat injury, now it's back to a shoulder injury again. I mean, I guess it was always a shoulder, but he's strengthening the rotator cuff and has been strengthening the rotator cuff for quite some time. He's still only throwing at 60 feet. And I assume 60 feet off of a flat surface, not up on the mound, 60 feet flat surface. That is still very much the beginning process of somebody like Crochet or any pitcher coming back. I'm beginning to question whether he'll be back at all. I mean, I've been questioning it all year, but I think there was a lot of recent ideas that Crochet would come back, and even if he can't get stretched out enough to be a starter by the time the playoffs roll around, that Crochet might be back and he might be in the bullpen and, you know, being a weapon for you out of the bullpen in the playoffs. I'm questioning as to whether that's going to happen. It is August 18th, and he is only throwing from 60 feet while increasing volume. He hasn't even gotten on a mound yet, to my understanding. Maybe I missed it, but if we're talking 60 feet, that's just flat ground stuff. That's not good. And they need him. They need Garrett Crochet. I mean, I think, you know, what you're seeing here is the Red Sox have three starting pitchers. Bennett, I don't know if you can count on at this point. They're skipping him this time through the rotation to try and give him, you know, some rest. He's obviously hit, you know, that young pitcher wall, the rookie wall. Right now, the Red Sox have Gray, Suarez, and Tolley. Sandoval's a bum. That guy's a hack. Bayo was good out of the bullpen again last night, but I don't think they have any interest in putting him back in the rotation. I understand why. You're getting at least something out of him in the bullpen. They do not trust him to go back into the rotation. I don't know why you would trust him to go back into the rotation. So if Garrett Crochet were able to come back, this team now needs it. They've been able to weather that storm all year long. The cracks are starting to show with the pitching. They are. So they need Garrett Crochet, not to mention, too, they've now got big-time questions in their bullpen. If we could, Skaz, Tracy 3, the latest update on Slayton and Whitlock.
3: And then the other two guys, no structural damage found, ligament, flexor mass, none of that, just exactly what we expected. There's some inflammation in there, so we basically are right where we thought we'd be there, rest. Make sure that both of them get the symptoms resolved and have full range of motion, then we can resume. Pretty much what we expected to find. It was more precautionary, but good news there.
0: Okay, I hope he's right. I will believe it when I see it when it comes to the Red Sox and their injury updates, but if there's no structural damage for Whitlock or Slayton, that's good. Now, I don't know if Dr. Nick is reading those MRIs. I have no idea, but you'll take it for what it's worth. That's good news, because they're going to need especially Whitlock. They've got issues out in that bullpen now with the absence of Whitlock, with the absence of Slayton, with a starting rotation that really has three reliable guys at this point. You're having a bullpen game four, and game five, Patrick Sandoval is going to get his teeth kicked in. So that puts a real strain and a real toll on your bullpen. They're going to need those guys back. So good news there at least, but I think it once again goes back to Garrett Crochet and him not being available. I can't believe they were able to weather the storm as long as they did. Now it's going to start to show up. It is going to start to show up over the course of the next month and a half between now and the playoffs. Once you get to the playoffs, you can get away with three starters, especially in the first round. You can get away with that. Just about everybody, bullpen games, game four of playoff series at this point anyway. You really only need three starters in the playoffs in this day and age in baseball. But you got to get there. You got to get there first. And that's where they're definitely going to miss Garrett Crochet. And they have missed him. They haven't missed him as much as you thought all year long. Now it's finally going to show up. Real quick, before I get to the calls at 617-779-0985, what's the latest with Australian Moonlight Graham, Chad Tracy? Number four, please, guys.
3: Yeah, we're not there yet. I mean, he's, he's in like a different kind of cast now where they can do a scan when it's necessary, but he's mostly still in stabilized mode and doing, he's running and doing catch play with like somebody catching the ball for him. So he's doing some other things to stay active, but nothing new to report there yet.
4: Where is he? Is he in Boston?
3: He had his baby.
4: Oh, okay.
3: Yeah. That's which is cool.
4: I haven't seen him.
3: Yeah.
0: Oh, congratulations, the Mead family. He's doing catch play, though, which actually does sound like something you do with a toddler or a baby, like catch play. So that's obviously good news for the Mead family. We're very happy to hear that. Don't count on him. That would be my takeaway from that Chad Tracy update. Don't count on Curtis Mead. So how do you fix your middle infield? Because right now, I have no idea. You have no earthly idea, and I'm convinced the Red Sox have no idea either. Who is going to be playing middle infield for them when game one of the playoffs rolls around? Will it be Trevor Story? We talked about that on the Baseball Hour. I don't feel good about that. I think they're going to hand it to him, but I don't feel good about that. Will it be Sogard? Will it be Monasterio? Will it be Siegler? Will it be Cheng? Who is playing second base and who is playing shortstop for the Red Sox game one of the playoffs? We have no idea about that at this point. And that's what it's all going to be over the course of the next 6-7 weeks, figuring out who's going to be on your playoff roster and in your starting lineup when the playoffs roll around. 617-779-0985. Gino in the car to lead things off tonight. Hey, Gino.
5: What's up, Matt? Hope all is well. With Trevor Story, I don't understand how when you're like a serious baseball club executive, especially one that's competing for the playoffs, like how you can look at what he's given you this year and say, this is something that's going to be beneficial for us in the long run and in the future. Like, I would beg to say, like, with a player with his performance that he's given minus the contract that he has, he would be optioned. So to me, this is just all about the contract. And if that's what you're doing this for, then you're not, I'm not going to say your heart's not into it, but you're not doing this for the true success of your baseball club. You're doing it to save face. You know, that to me is just such a massive mistake, and I hope it doesn't come back to bite us, because it certainly feels like it could.
0: I don't understand why Trevor Story is a protected class for the Red Sox and has been for the last 5 years. I think you're spot on with that, Gino. He has not earned it. He has not deserved it, and he's entitled. Trevor Story is entitled. You go back to the comments he made when Alex Cora was fired, basically demanding to speak to management. You haven't earned that. You're batting .195. You got the manager fired. It was on you. But again, Trevor Story can't look inwards and say, you know, maybe my play isn't good enough. He doesn't seem capable of doing that. Maz brought it up on the Baseball Hour, and it's so true. The comments Story made the second he walked into the organization, well, I'm going to play second base this year. Meaning, I'm going to come take Xander Bogaerts' job because I know Bogaerts is out the door. Like, he walked into the team and basically went up to the team captain and said, I'm going to take your job next year, and that's why I'm here. Entitlement. Trevor Story's comments about coming back this week, basically declaring before the team has even declared that he's coming back on Friday. Three rehab games. Three. Trevor Story's missed 3 months and did not hit beforehand and barely has hit in Boston at all. And he just waltzes out there and he's going to get his job back. I mean, I guess I'd act that way too if the team was going to allow me to do that. So, I mean, here I am, the man walking into Joe Murray's show and making a show announcement on Joe Murray's show. I guess that's a level of entitlement. I guess I just learned it from Trevor Story. That show announcement again coming your way at 8 o'clock tonight. Your thoughts as we continue. 617-779-0985. We're off and running. Skaz is here. Derek's here. McCarthy's here. You're here. We're hanging out with you on the Sports Hub.
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I guess I need to talk, huh? It's like the whole thing where they play this and then you need to talk. Can I just play music for the rest of the night, Skaz? Why not? I'm sorry, I'm getting distracted. I'm watching Portland Sea Dogs baseball. Now, there's a Tuesday night. It's Matt McCarthy in for Joe Murray. We are on Roman watch. He's had a good night so far. He is 2 for 2. 2 for 2 with a walk. It's getting better. It's getting better every time for Roman Anthony. What has he done tonight? Roman Anthony has... Oh, he homered. Roman Anthony homered tonight. He has homered, and he has one second, singled. Homered, singled, walked. Yep, I think he's ready to go. Seems ready to go for me. There is such a difference between Anthony and Story, and Anthony and everybody else. I reject the idea that Trevor Story has some type of upside for this Red Sox team. Roman Anthony does. They need to add more offensive upside to this roster, to this lineup. Roman Anthony ideally will be your leadoff hitter and starting left fielder on game one of the playoffs. Trevor Story at that point should not be on the playoff roster. Andrew Monasterio is a better player. Nick Sogard's a better player. Sungchae Cheng, because he can field the position at shortstop, is a better player. Story is a net negative for this roster. He's a net negative for this lineup because he swings and misses way too much. He might run into some every once in a while, and he might steal you a bag every once in a while. This team doesn't need more guys who can run. They have plenty of guys who can run, and what they need is guys who put their bat on the ball and don't strike out and move the runner over and are willing to play an unselfish brand of baseball. Trevor Story, who is entitled, is going to walk back into this team, expect his job at shortstop back. Again, the same man who walked into the building, declared on day one he was playing shortstop for 1 year, with Xander Bogaerts, the team leader, standing right next

0: did feel like the future of the franchise. Now, are we putting too much on him? Yeah, we probably are. Is the team putting too much on Roman Anthony? Yes, of course they are. You know, the reporting coming out that they, you know, expect Anthony to be their leadoff hitter and, you know, split time between left field and DH. Yeah, I'd prefer that they wait around. They let him earn it. They put him in. They bat him sixth in the lineup, and they, you know, get him acclimated to the major league level and reduce some of the pressure that they put on him, obviously, at the beginning of the year. But it seems like they're just going to reintroduce him, and there you go. And a week from now, Roman Anthony will be your left fielder and leading off for you. And don't get me wrong, any solution that leads to Jaron Duran playing less is a good solution for me. I'm on board with that. I would just prefer that the Red Sox make him earn it. But man, how do you not look at what's going on in Portland tonight? 2-for-2 with a homer and a walk already, and he's just doing what he should to double-A pitching, which is tearing it up. Anthony's your DH tonight. They'll probably try and get him out in the field, hopefully tomorrow. If we could, maybe Chad Tracy 5, Skaz on the updates on Roman Anthony and Trevor Story and what the plans are there. Instead of me saying it, I'll let Tracy say it. Here's the plan for Roman Anthony in the coming days.
1: Today he's playing for sure. Tomorrow is already scheduled as like a hybrid day where it's like possibly play, possibly not. We're just going to see like how does he, because he's going to have a full day of BP on the field. He's going to have a full his first game. Just see how he feels. You know, there's still times where if he gets a little soreness, is it better to just take that day off and resume the next day? So it's best way I can put it is tomorrow is like a scheduled hybrid day. It could go either way. And then Trevor scheduled today and tomorrow. And then Izzy starts tomorrow. I think he's scheduled Wednesday and Thursday.
0: There you have it. It's the plan with Roman Anthony. How do you feel about it? 617-779-0985. What's going on tonight, Skaz? How you doing? How do you feel about the Roman Anthony plan? How do you feel about Trevor Story? How do you feel about all of this?
2: I feel not great, Matt McCarthy, and I'll tell you why. Because I feel like the Boston Red Sox are almost in a position where they, I don't know, need is not the right word, because I don't know if any baseball team at this point in history needs Trevor Story, but the Boston Red Sox are teetering on that. I know you get Nick Sogard with a leadoff single tonight, but he's a guy with, I believe, zero home runs on the year. Not a lot of pop from these guys. And I like Monasterio. I think he's been good. I'm not just sliding Story in there, but I Trevor Story at least has played in the playoffs before. Not exactly, you know, David Ortiz, but had some hits. Big home run a year ago. So I don't want to say the Red Sox need Trevor Story, but they certainly need in more talent than they have now, and Trevor Story does add that.
0: I hate that. I hate that because I don't think Trevor Story's that talented anymore.
2: Neither do I, but he's probably more talented than Nick Sogard.
0: He might be, but he's not going to play the brand of baseball that the Red Sox need. Like, Sogard hits for no power, you're right, but he's a switch hitter. He puts his bat on the ball. He fields any position in the infield. He is unselfish. He will lay down a bunt, and he will not do something that will hurt the team. Trevor Story will actively hurt the team because he swings and misses way too much, because he will make errors in the field, because his arm is shot, because he's, you know, made of glass. Trevor Story will hurt the team. Roman Anthony won't. I mean, if Roman Anthony comes back and gives you what he gave you at the beginning of the year, that's no better or no worse than what Jaron Duran has given you. The Red Sox are a better team without Trevor Story, and they pretty much turned it around when Story and Meyer went on the injured list. Maz made this point, and it's so true. The second the Red Sox started getting better play in the middle infield was the second they started to turn it around. And Story is certainly a part of one of the reasons why they started to play better baseball. It was addition by subtraction, and I still believe in addition by subtraction when it comes to Trevor Story. I do not believe in that when it comes to Roman Anthony. Skaz, I am watching this home run that he hit in Portland over and over and over again. Have you seen this?
2: It's a borderline erotic experience, Matt McCarthy.
0: Oh, my God.
2: Maybe I'll just remove the borderline erotic.
0: This is one of the... So, I, you know this, guys. I spent a year calling games for the Sea Dogs. This may be... I don't know how far it went. This looks like one of the longest home runs I've ever personally seen at Hadlock Field. If you know Hadlock Field, the Sea Dogs clubhouse, although it may be a visitor clubhouse now, is in right center field beyond the... what is essentially their version of the monster seats in right field. So they have, I think it's the pavilion up there. It looks like to be the Gifford Ice Cream Pavilion now.
2: He hit it out of the stadium.

0: he hit it completely out of the stadium and onto Fitzpatrick Field, which, if you know, Portland is where the Portland Hearts of Pine play. It's where high school football is played. It's where we used to go pick up firework remnants after firework shows on Friday and Saturday nights as Sea Dogs employees. This is a nuke. Oh my God. Oh my God. I'm watching it on a loop over and over and over again. And I can't believe how far this thing went. Jesus. Can we get some stat cast on this? I'm going to effort this.
1: 108 off the bat, I'm being told.
0: 108 off the bat. Was that the single he hit to left field? According to Tommy Castle, who's covering this.
1: Yeah, blame Derek for that one.
0: Derek. Unbelievable, Derek. Hey, get your facts straight there. Derek already misspelled Keegan Stiefel's name.
1: Oh, that one gives me fits, though. Hey, Keegan's got to figure that out.
0: Oh, no, I would agree. Keegan's name is a problem. He also goes K-E-A, K-E-A, not K-E-E. And then Stiefel, I mean, forget about it. I before E, F before Y, whatever the hell it is. Tommy Castle tweeting out the video, not quite the 497-foot blast heard around Worcester last year, but pretty close for Roman Anthony. There's no way this home run isn't in the upper 400s. This is a nuke. 617-779-0985. Yep, bring him back, boys. Bring him back. Skaz, I almost feel dirty talking about Roman Anthony's home run tonight. I can't explain any more details than that. More on that coming your way at 8 o'clock this evening. As part of our show announcement here on the Joe Show. That's all I can say. But it is not, that is not a violation of anything. It's a minor league.
1: You think Roman Anthony could just play tomorrow night for the Sox?
0: Yeah, I think probably could.
1: Do we really need to do this? He looks fine to me, Matt. Let's just get him up here.
0: Now, is that curveball a major league curveball? Probably not.
1: I would say almost definitely not.
0: No, you will not get away with, you do not get away with throwing that at the AA level, let alone the major league level. But Roman Anthony did what he should have done with it, which is punish that baseball. I keep talking about what he did to that baseball, but Skaz would have to drop me. It would be bad, and I would lose my job here. 617-779-0985. We will continue. Also want to get into the latest Drake May ranking. It's list season. It's still the summer. It's list season. And we will get to where Drake May ranks or where he doesn't rank coming your way next. You know, I'm always happy to talk about May rankings, and we'll do that here on the Joe Show. It's McCarthy in for Joe.
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0: All right, Red Sox pouring it on right now. It's 3-0 in the first inning, bottom of the first. Jaron Duran just lining out. So we head to the second. Red Sox with a 3-0 lead on the Diamondbacks as they try to make it two in a row. Roman Anthony, 2-for-2, a home run, a single, and a walk as he returns to action in Double-A Portland tonight. Meanwhile, Trevor Story is 0-for-2 as the WooSox are in Syracuse tonight. WooSox trailing that game 3-0. Not that you cared about that, but Trevor Story not affecting winning in Worcester. What more could we say? Elsewhere, Patriots are back on the practice field today as they get ready for the Eagles the next 2 days in joint practices. It was a walkthrough for the Patriots. Christian Gonzalez was not in attendance. 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

0: All right, it's Matt McCarthy in for Joe Murray. 617-779-0985. I see you on the phone lines. We'll get to you in just a second. I did just want to get to this, though. The NFL Top 100 has been coming out. I think it's coming out day by day. I don't really know the pacing at which it comes out. But we have the top 16 players remaining to be announced. Coming in at number 18, and Drake May is nowhere to be found yet on this list, which means he is, according to his peers, NFL players, a top 16 player in the league. Coming in at number 18, Patrick Mahomes. As they write on the NFL's website, statistically speaking, Mahomes had his worst season since becoming Chiefs starter in 2018, which has translated to his lowest ranking amid his eighth season on the list. However, the equity he's amassed within the NFL is evident as he lands in the top 20. Before he was sidelined with the torn ACL, Mahomes had already rushed for a career best in yards, touchdowns, and yards per game. He also eclipsed 3,500 passing yards for an incredible eighth consecutive year, and though his six QB wins were his lowest, it's notable the Chiefs were 0-3 when he didn't start, including losses to a pair of three-win squads. So, according to NFL players, Patrick Mahomes is a lower-ranked quarterback than Drake May. Skaz, how do you feel about it? People know how I feel about Drake May. I think he's been appropriately ranked by most NFL executives, which generally put him in the back half of the top 10 at his position, not across the league at his position, as, you know, roughly the eighth best quarterback in the NFL. What do you make of Patrick Mahomes being ranked behind Drake May by his peers around the NFL?
1: I think it's strong. Look, if you want to say you'd rather have Drake May for this upcoming season than Patrick Mahomes because of the injury, because of how Mahomes looked, because of the Patriots roster over the Chiefs roster on that side of the ball, like, all those are fine. I mean, I think I probably would rather have Drake May for this upcoming season because of his health, but does that mean Drake May is better than Patrick Mahomes right now? I don't know if I'd go that far.
0: He's not. He's definitely not. And I think the players got this one wrong. Now, it's hard to rank a player coming off of a torn ACL. Like, where would you have ranked Tom Brady in 2009 coming off of a torn ACL? I get it. I understand it. That being said, I think I'm going to side with the executives and the coaches. You know, we've seen a number of those composite lists, those compiled lists from Jeremy Fowler, or who else had the recent coaches and executive lists? Fowler was one.
1: Is it Sando?
0: Mike Sando. Yeah, Mike Sando, the Athletic. Yep. Right. So you have, you know, coaches and executives around the league who submit their rankings, and then you compile those. And all right, well, this is the, you know, composite rankings of quarterbacks. And May, from coaches and executives, coaches in particular, ranked him lower than Mahomes consistently across the board. Mahomes was a top four quarterback on all of those lists. Right now, Mahomes is 18th in the NFL in the player top 100. I think the coaches and the executives have this one right. I think the players, are a little bit reactionary. It's a little bit, what have you done for me lately? And yes, May did have a better year than Mahomes last year. Give me the track record of Mahomes. Until Mahomes got hurt, I was still terrified of the Chiefs last year, even though they had the worst season in the last decade that they've had, by far. I was still afraid because of Mahomes. I don't know, and this is unfair to Drake May because he does not have, you know, the track record and the history of the seasons under his belt that Mahomes has, but I don't feel that way about Drake May. You know, if the Patriots come out and have get off to a bad start, you know, if the Patriots are where the Chiefs were in week 10 of last year, I'm not going to say, well, I'm still, you know, if I were an opposing fan, I would not say I'm terrified of the Patriots because of Drake May. I'm still terrified of the Chiefs because of Mahomes, because they're never dead with Mahomes. And that's because Mahomes has done it in the playoffs. And that's what if you've been listening at all over the summer, that's what I consistently hold against May. And it's one of the reasons I think the rankings, the executive and coaches rankings, pretty consistently have May where he should be, which is bottom of the top 10, eight, somewhere in that range. That's where May should be because of his playoff performance. Mahomes obviously has, I mean, his playoff performance is all time. It's not Brady, but it's very, very good. And May in four playoff games, granted one season, was not good in any of the four playoff games that he played. And I do hold that against him. Mahomes has never had four playoff games like May had last year. And I just think that's why I would rank Mahomes still ahead of Drake May. That's how we judge quarterbacks. It's very simple. Who do you want? Who are you afraid of with 2 minutes left in a game in January? And I mean, Mahomes has the track record. So, you know, that's like, you know, comparing, you know, a guy with, you know, 10 years under his belt to 2 years under his belt. I get it. That's not exactly an apples to apples comparison. But Mahomes has been good in those spots, and May really was not very good in those spots and was kind of carried by a defense who played four generally wretched quarterbacks. And it got to the point where May obviously could not outperform Sam Darnold, which was a concern and a concern of mine. But he did outperform CJ Stroud, who threw four picks. He did outperform Justin Herbert, who stinks and should not be ranked ahead of May on any list. And he certainly outperformed Jarrett Stidham, who's a backup quarterback. So I don't know. I just hold playoff performance against quarterbacks, and I hold it against Drake May because that's how I've judged any quarterback. That's why I hold it against Josh Allen. That's why I hold it against Lamar Jackson. I'm not crazy about those quarterbacks either, because they both suck in the playoffs, and May does too, or did. And that's unfair to say does, because he's had one season of it. Give him a couple more chances, but the four-game sample size, not great. Not what you're looking for. 617-779-0985. How about Matt in Leicester? Hey, Matt.
2: Well, good evening, and how are you tonight?
0: How you doing, Matt?
2: Great, great. You know, I'm a lot older than you are, and I like listening to you, so I'm trying to help you.
0: Thank you. I need Matt, I need all the help I can get, my friend.
2: You need a little therapy here.
0: Okay.
2: Roman Anthony, who's bound to be on the IR, you know, 10 games after he comes up to Boston, needs a little more time before he comes up. I think he needs like 10 games in the minors to get his real swing. And it's great that he got off to a good start tonight, but you know, we don't know what kind of pitching he's facing down there, and I think he needs more. And then I hope he gets off to a good start, because before whenever they play again, I don't think they'll play next year, but the year after, I'd like to see him have had a good stretch so they can trade him and get something for him, because he's never going to be, he's so brittle. He just seems so brittle. And I don't know if it's mental or physical. I think it might be physical in his case, but it just sounds like I hate to see you get so enthusiastic and then come crashing down and get so depressed when he comes up and isn't what I'm afraid you think he is.
0: Well, I appreciate that, Matt. Thank you for the call. I would say I generally don't get wrapped up in the prospect rankings, the prospect game. I've spent some of my career in minor league baseball, covering minor league baseball. So trust me, I've seen guys who I thought were going to be great who have flamed out. So I do know that there is no guarantee with any of these guys, which is why I'm generally on board with trading the vast majority of them. I'm making a projection on Anthony that he is special, because offensively, I do think he has the ceiling to be special. I never felt that way about Marcelo Meyer. And if you want to really talk about brittle, Meyer had injury concerns all throughout the minors. Anthony did not. Him having two injuries in the last year was not the experience that we saw from Roman Anthony in the minor leagues. That doesn't mean that he isn't breaking down. Whatever it is, you may be right about that. He just has a higher offensive ceiling than anybody on this team, anybody. And I'll take my chances with it. And you say he needs 10 days down there because you're not sure what type of pitching he's facing. I would actually say that's why he needs less time. The pitch he hit out tonight and hit about 500 feet was a terrible pitch. It was a cement mixer, slider, sweeper, breaking ball, whatever it was. I can't even identify it. It was that bad. He needs five games max a week, whatever it is.
1: Let's keep him down there for a month so we can trade him next year, McCarthy. I like that take.
0: No, I'm trying.
1: It's the first time I've heard that one.
0: I'm trying to help the 2026 Red Sox, and they need help in their lineup, and Anthony can help them in their lineup.
1: That caller was trying to help the 2037 Red Sox, I think, was what he was trying to do with that call.
0: Yeah.
1: We're not playing baseball next year, and the year after that, I'd like Roman Anthony to start hot so we can trade him. No, that's optimistic, very optimistic.
0: I can't say I agree with that. I understand the pump the brakes, though. You want to say pump the brakes, that's fine. That's very reasonable. I'm not trading Roman Anthony because he can help the Red Sox right now. Now, if you had said you could have traded Roman Anthony at the deadline for Yordan Alvarez or Bobby Witt, all right, yeah, let's talk. Let's talk about that because I know what I'm getting. I hope Roman Anthony someday is Yordan Alvarez. He might be Yordan Alvarez. He has that type of ceiling and that type of potential, and that is not something I generally say about too many prospects. That's how special I do think he can be. Most prospects never turn out to be that, but the occasional ones do, and Anthony does project to have that type of upside. You want to trade him for the sure thing? I'm on board with that. Count me in on that, but obviously that ship has sailed, and this team needs him now. You want to see how he responds tomorrow? That's fine. You want to have him play three games in Portland, go to Syracuse over the weekend? Anthony needs to be up by this time next week. I truly believe that, and sooner than that. They have days off in the minor leagues on Monday. Red Sox play the Giants this weekend. I'd like to see him this weekend against the Giants, but if not this weekend against the Giants, then early next week. How about Lucas in Norfolk? Hey, Lucas.
3: Hey, how you doing? I know we're talking Drake May and Patrick Mahomes. Now, you know, everyone's saying, you know, what have you done for me lately? But we go back, let's just say one extra year, 2024, 2025, compare them. Mm-hmm. This year, Mahomes, trash, right? Five and 14, you know. And then last year, Mahomes was a Super Bowl winner, right? And I'm a Patriots fan, you know, born and bred. But if Drake May won the Super Bowl this year, let's compare him, right? But right now, it's just, we got to wait. It's not, he's not at that level yet. All right, I'll talk to you.
0: All right. See you, Lucas. I would tend to agree with that. He's not at that level yet. He had a great year. A great year. I just do wonder, and I think Patriots fans should instead of being defensive about the rankings that they're seeing from May, where coaches and executives are consistently ranking him in the bottom of the top 10. And listen, some of the quarterbacks ranked ahead of May, I would never rank ahead of him. Be it Justin Herbert, I would never do that. I'm not crazy about Lamar at this point. I know Lamar has a track record. I think he's very much trending in the wrong direction. I also hold his playoff performance against him. I'm betting on a bounce back from Mahomes. So, I mean, I guess you could say, you know, betting on a guy coming off an injury. Sure, that's undeniably a factor. But I would just be cautious as a Patriots fan and not expect too much from May this year. Like, do not expect him to repeat as an MVP candidate. His schedule is going to be harder. And this is something I hear from a lot of Patriots fans defending his playoff performance, because trust me, I hear from you a lot, a ton, that he played really good defenses in the playoffs. And you're right, he did. Well, in the NFL, sometimes you have to play tough teams. It happens. And we eventually need to judge you against tough teams. Maybe you don't want to judge May against tough teams and only judge him against the trash he played in the regular season. I guess that's your prerogative if you feel that way, but he's going to play a tougher schedule this year. Now, he's going to have a better team around him, which is good. The team did exactly what they were supposed to. They went out and improved. They improved the offensive line, I think. They improved the skill positions, obviously significantly, with Brown and Dobbs. So, you know, May should be able to perform better against better competition. Because you're right when you say his line was not good in the playoffs. It was not. You're right when you say he didn't have enough at the skill positions. I don't think he had nothing to work with there, but he did not have the 2007 Patriots. He did not have Moss, Welker, Gaffney, and Stallworth. He did not have that. And please don't forget Ben Watson as part of that. Kevin Falk out there. You name it. He did not have that skill position. It was not the greatest show on turf. They were all right, but it was nothing special. This year is better. This year is significantly better, and as a result, May should perform better against better teams. I still think it's going to even out. I think the Patriots' record is going to be worse. I don't think he's going to be an MVP candidate because the team came out of nowhere. I think statistically he'll be worse. Hopefully he's a better quarterback. Hopefully he's better in big moments. Hopefully he doesn't fumble seven times in four playoff games. Hopefully he doesn't do that. Hopefully the turnovers are better fixed. He holds on to the ball more. That would be a sign of growth for me. Statistically, I don't need to see growth from Drake May. MVP voting, I don't need to see growth there from Drake May. I need to see growth in big moments. And that's why I don't have him ranked as high as Mahomes, and that's why I think most executives don't have him ranked as high as Mahomes. Players do. Executives and coaches and me, I guess. We do not. 617-779-0985. You ready, Skaz? Fired up? We have a show announcement coming your way just after the top of the hour. I will say that longtime fans of the night show will probably be happy with this announcement. We will do that next.
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